0: and that gives us some hope. We know that she might be there because the second floor is like underground.
1: American rescue teams are here from Florida, California, and Virginia. The U.S. Embassy tells Fox the Trump administration will be here for Venezuela as long as it takes.
2: Fox's Matt Foy. And a long and dangerous heat wave will blast a large stretch of the central and eastern United States, expecting temperatures around 100 in some places. 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
3: Here's your LEX 18 storm tracker forecast. Still a few chances for a few scattered showers and storms this morning. Today's chances look to be out towards our southwestern counties, where there still is a flash flood risk for those of y'all out there, especially west of the Cumberland Parkway towards Bowling Green. Temperatures today will reach the middle 80s, and what will be the start of a very hot week before we start seeing the 90s. Monday, 91, lower 90s even heading into Tuesday and Wednesday, with middle to upper 90s by Thursday. I'm meteorologist Patrick Herring on Lexington's news traffic and weather station, 97.3 WVLK.
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15: Well-known author, investment banker, consumer advocate, analyst, trader. Chris Markowski is the watchdog of Wall Street.
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15: This is the Watchdog on Wall Street.
18: Well, I think it was, might have been last week, week before, I can't remember. We've also covered it at length on our podcast as well. We warned everyone out there what is happening with certain investment firms and how they are, for all intents and purposes, deporting their clients. If you don't have enough in assets, they're shipping you off overseas. And we discovered Fisher Investments is shipping their clients that have under $1 million off to advisors in Costa Rica. It's getting worse. And we here at the Watchdog on Wall Street show and Markowski Investments, we've been fighting for individual investors and against this nonsense since our inception. I mean, we've been on the air for 26 years and we've talked about it then. But even before then, we were going after Merrill Lynch and their call centers and shipping people off to Hopewell, New Jersey and Jacksonville, Florida to be dealing with pimple-faced kids, putting them in lousy mutual funds at the time. Well, I find out now that firms are now going to be heavily using AI. Using AI to manage people's money. How many people out there like it when you call somebody up and you're like, representative, and you're trying to get somebody on the phone, and then you get a quote-unquote representative on the phone, and it's an AI bot? Well, this is coming, okay? This is coming right from advisory magazines. This is the inside baseball stuff. They're admitting it now. Wealth managers, keen to stay relevant in the age of artificial intelligence, may soon find that clients with a mere $1 million in liquid assets are no longer worth spending human hours on. Title of the column is "The Mass Affluent Are Losing Their Allure for Wealth Managers Navigating AI." Again, the mass affluent. We've been talking about the mass affluent for a while. We're it. We're the only family office left that deals with people that are basically called mass affluent. People with $100 to $1 million in assets. Nobody wants to talk to you anymore. Nobody wants to deal with you anymore. They make fun of you. They call you names. Pikers, Muppets, you name it. In fact, it's the same week they're talking about how all of the big wealth manager firms right now are now focusing on private jet travel and travel experiences for their clients. They'd rather deal with that than deal with you. Hey, it's a lot more fun. Yeah, we're booking trips for our really, really wealthy clients than actually trying to build wealth for the American people. This is the quote. "The mass affluent client now gets something close to private banking quality from AI." Right. Sure they do. What a joke. All of the major firms out there, all of the wealth managers are now, they're basically saying, you are not good enough. You're not good enough to speak with an actual human being. We are going to ship you off to an AI bot somewhere. And I'm sorry, people, I've explained this here on the program, quite frankly, how dangerous this is. And the fact that these AI bots, quite frankly, are unproven. They're actually catching various different AI bots at this point in time, negotiating with other AI bots for the use of credit cards that don't belong to them. And they want you to put your hard-earned assets, what you've built up, through a computer. You're not allowed to speak to a human being. It's all hands on deck right now at my firm. And I'm trying to figure it out. I'm trying to figure out how we can best get the word out, how we can best let people know. I don't know if I should start running advertisement. I don't know what to do, because this is going to turn out to be an absolute disaster. Every single time. And again, I don't like being right on these things because people get hurt. A couple weeks ago on the program, I went back. I pulled the column that I wrote, all of the people that got hurt when Merrill Lynch did it and shipped everybody off to a call center, and all the people that got hurt when Morgan Stanley bought out Dean Witter and dumped all of their dot-com stocks at ridiculous highs in their accounts. And I've seen this movie before, and it doesn't end well. The entire industry basically saying, well, we're all going to do it. We're all going to do it, so it's going to be okay. I don't know where the regulators are on this. I really don't. I don't understand how they can let something like this go. And, you know, the funny thing is they're writing about it and they're like actually bragging about it. Cause you know what it's going to do? They're going to charge you. They're going to still charge you, overcharge you 1.6, 1.7, 2% on your account. And it's going to cost them next to nothing to manage it. It really is, you know, we live, there's good money and there's bad money. And I'm sorry, you should be out there looking out for everyone and taking care of everyone. Building wealth is fun. It's one of the most enjoyable things that we do at Markowski Investments. Not just preserving super rich people's assets. You know, it's all, you know, well and good. That's one thing that we do. But this is something that's phenomenal. I've explained here. There's no velvet rope. At Markowski Investments, we're here to help everyone out. And now I'm seeing this across the board. People, maybe you can help me get the word out. Maybe let people know what's going on. Direct them to the show, direct them to the podcast, direct them to our website. They might not believe you. But every single time one of these initiatives has been taken by one of these big firms, it's been a disaster. And you know, I've covered this since this whole thing kicked off. No one has started. Glass-Steagall. I remember exactly where I was. This is, Bill Clinton was on his way out the door. This was in the works for a period of time. It was both Republicans and Democrats. They repealed Glass-Steagall. They allowed for commercial banks and investment banks to get together. And away we go. Away we go. We all of a sudden had two big to fail. And you were sold, and they tried, and I knew it was going to happen, but they sold the entire country that this was going to be great. Financial supermarkets were going to be fantastic. Oh, we're going to be able to provide insurance and all of these various different services. Look at the past 26 years. Look at all the fraud. Look at all the scams. Look at the dot-com collapse. Look at how they lied to you about the companies that they were putting strong buy recommendations on. Look at the Great Recession. All of it came from that. At whose expense? Yours. And you know, the funny thing is, I actually got asked this question. I was doing a guest appearance this past week, and they were asking me about the stress tests. The various different banking stress tests that were in effect. And all the banks passed their various different stress tests. I'm like, give me a break. None of these banks are ever going to fail. And that's the problem. That's the problem. All the horrific things, all the horrible money management that took place during the Great Recession. Merrill Lynch shouldn't exist anymore. Many of these firms shouldn't even be around anymore, but they kept them afloat because these people were well connected. Gordon Gekko in the movie Wall Street, he has a line there in that Teldar paper speech that I happen to agree with. You either get it right or you get eliminated. That's capitalism. We call ourselves a capitalist country when we have two big to fail banks. We have a country where, you know, they're allowed to treat their smaller clients like this. Do you understand how, and I get it, okay, how expensive it is to run what I do, a registered investment advisory, the costs that are involved with that, and all these smaller firms out there, and they're all getting bought up now. They're all getting bought up by private equity. They're merging them together, and they're all doing the same darn thing. Because they want to get their costs down as low as possible. They want to be as profitable as possible. That's not how we operate at Markowski Investments. I take this very, very seriously, the fiduciary duty. My clients' interests come before our own. That's how this business is supposed to be run. You cannot serve two masters. And that's what all these big banks are. The CEO of J.P. Morgan, these are publicly traded companies. Their number one duty is to their shareholders, not to their clients. This is why all money management of individual clients should be broken away. They should have no part of this nonsense. And now they're doing it to the independent advisors? And I'm sorry, I get it, okay? And I'm going to tick off a lot of registered investment advisors and independent guys out there that are looking to retire. But let me ask you a question. Do you care for your clients? Do you care for your clients? I understand you built up your business, you want to retire. Oh, and they're offering you big money to sell it. But are you considering at all what is going to happen to your clients after you're going to sell? I keep thinking of that scene in Shawshank Redemption. Remember when he goes to the guard on the roof there? He asks if he loved his wife. You know, almost throws him off the roof, and was basically trying to get an in and giving him the tax deal there. Do you love your clients? Do you care for your clients? Then why are you selling out to private equity and these other firms? Because you know exactly what they're going to do to these people that you promised. You gave a promise that you were going to take care of them. Just because you want to retire, you shouldn't do that. And this is where we're at today. And this is why so many people get lousy advice. And this is why the accounts go to hell. The mass affluent not being served in this country has been a problem for a long period of time. We're here to help you. So you better wisen up. Okay? I'm telling you what is going to happen. Do you want your advisor to be an AI bot? And I keep thinking of that voice in the movie War Games from the 1980s. Shall we play a game? Shall we make a stock trade? You've been warned, people. We are here to help you. Get to our website. Sign up for our personal CFO program. Reach out to us. This is what we do. 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
1: I'm sorry, I'm all fired up about this, but the nerve. These SOBs, the nerve of these to treat all of these people like guinea pigs. You know, it was funny. Was it this week or the week before? The CEO of Goldman Sachs was actually asked about AI and managing money and all this stuff. And he had a smile on his face. And he said, listen, and again, this is Goldman Sachs. Okay, they've got more resources than, you know, we all know what to do with. He says, we do this stuff all the time. We use it all the time. And he says, it works to a point, and then it doesn't. And it screws up royally. It can be used for certain things, but most certainly not managing people's money. And I guess the best way I can think about it, it's like shortcuts. You know, is it Fantasia there when Mickey Mouse, he doesn't feel like, doesn't want to listen to the wizard and wants to take the shortcut and uses the, to make the broom work by itself there and carry the buckets of water and all that good stuff. Well, again, that's what they're doing, and they're doing it to you. Anyway, our process, no need for AI. For our process is the same process that has worked forever. Thousands of years. It's just ancient wisdom. I don't have a magic algorithm. We don't have a fund that we stick our clients in. Hey, I had that asked to me one time. You know, why don't you guys put together, you know, all of your smaller clients so you really don't have to deal with them and stuff like that? Why don't you just put together a fund and put them all into that? And then, you know what, you could charge them more in fees. And I'm looking at this schmuck who's telling me this. It's like, you don't know who you're talking to here. Now, again, there is, you know, 95% of the people on Wall Street would jump all over that for crying out loud. A lot of self-interested jerks out there. That's not who we are. We've gone over here on the program. We've explained to you the simple rules of the road. See, it was funny. I was asked a lot about it this past week. Writing on programs, could you explain your process, what you do? Compounding. Number one, I know I've talked about this before, and I know this is review for many of our longtime listeners, but we're going to do it again. We work on the fundamentals here. Compounding, the royal road to riches. Albert Einstein, man's greatest invention. Einstein, man's greatest invention, as long as you have it working for you. Way too many Americans out there are having the power of compounding destroy them. With ridiculous credit card debt that they need to get under control. Number two, you don't lose money. You cannot let risk lead to ruin. Oh, I got a sure thing. We got to go all in on this sector. We got to go all in on that sector. This is what I think is going to happen to market. Don't think. It only hurts the ball club. Don't lose money. Protect your downside. Invest like you're already wealthy. Do you, again, I go over this often here on the program. Do you think our large clients out there, you think they're getting emotional about the markets? You think that they're, we got to move in and out into the markets? Or are they settled in what they do? I mean, come on, people. And of course, okay, assets on sale. Always looking for assets on sale. And a part of this, quite frankly, is rebalancing portfolios. And I'll talk about that a little bit later on the program. And with all of this, okay, which is very, very important, which you all need to understand, it is not, I'm going to say it again, it's not important to be right in the here and now, but right eventually. What conventional wisdom says is the greatest, the best, the super-duper idea today, more often than not, is a lousy idea. Markets, I don't care what anybody tells you, are not efficient over the short term. Take a look at our 30-year track record and the major calls that we have made in regards to market conditions, the economy, you name it. Yeah, we're early on a lot. Early. And most of the things we've said, very much contrarian, but they were proven true over time. So one of the things you really need to have if you want to be successful is patience. Patience, and along with that as well, a little bit of courage. Sometimes things just not going to go your way. Need to stand in the face of the chattering classes, the pundits out there. Got to take a break. 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
2: Here's your LEX18 storm tracker forecast. Still a few chances for a few scattered showers and storms this morning. Today's chances look to be out towards our southwestern counties, where there still is a flash flood risk for those of y'all out there, especially west of the Cumberland Parkway towards Bowling Green. Temperatures today will reach the middle 80s, and will be the start of a very hot week before we start seeing the 90s. Monday, 91, lower 90s even heading into Tuesday and Wednesday, with middle to upper 90s by Thursday. I'm meteorologist Patrick on Lexington's news traffic and weather station, 97.3 WVLK.
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15: A better life with Dr. Sanjay Gupta.
16: For years, we've been talking about both the positive and negative effects of being on social media. And I would say, by and large, for older adults, social media is net positive. Not all positive, but net positive. Helps them keep in touch with friends and stay social. But for younger people, social media use, especially heavy use, tends to be net negative. In fact, according to this year's World Happiness Report, youth who use social media more than 5 hours a day reported a lower level of well-being. And researchers who study this sort of thing found that many teens wish these platforms didn't even exist, and yet they can't seem to stop using them. Experts we talked to largely suggested two things. Ideally, along with your friend group, take some time offline. Also, try to recurate your algorithm so it shows you posts that'll make you feel good. I'm Dr. Sanjay Gupta, helping you live a better life.
0: Bringing America financial freedom one listener at a time. You're listening to The Watchdog on Wall Street with Chris Markowski.
1: Yeah, we've talked about this issue. It makes it the news a lot, and I get questions about it. You know, Chris, can you explain the K-shaped economy? Well, the latest bit of information that is coming across, and it's not really surprising at all. You can't even call it K anymore. You got to call it, you know, Special K, like the cereal, or Super K, whatever it may be. But the wealth divide in this country has never been bigger. The top 20% of earners now account for 58% of all personal spending in the United States. That's the highest proportion on record. The same time, the bottom 80% account for just 42%, which is the lowest on record. What does that mean? Well, again, you can take a look at these numbers and you say to yourself, if you are not participating in America, if you are not an owner, if you do not own assets in this country, you are falling behind. This was something that really became evident to me at the tail end of the 1990s with the dot-com blow-up and what was happening in the country, also with the new technologies that were coming on that were very, very disruptive, and how it was going to change things and, you know, productivity and all of this stuff. You had to be an owner. And this is, again, when we really gave a lot of pushback to the conventional wisdom.

0: this country. I take a look at my client base, for crying out loud. I got people from all walks of life. Not everyone making, not everyone's a CEO of a major company or a top flight surgeon, but people are school teachers from everywhere, firefighters, police officers, because they participated. They didn't whine. They didn't complain. They got themselves involved. Anyway, I have to talk about this next story as well. And again, this is another "see, I told you so" moment here on the program. I have talked and spoke about this a lot over the years here on the program, owning home ownership, what it means, how people get themselves into trouble. Again, everyone automatically assumes that a home is a great wealth creator. Real estate lobby will tell you that. You got an American dream, got to own a home, greatest thing out there. And I said, well, you know, show me your work. Just because, you know, when people say things out there, you know what you should do? You should think for a second. Okay, prove it to me. Show me your work. Show me the numbers. How did you come up with those numbers? Because I quite frankly, I'm not buying it. Never had bought the fact that your home is this wonderful investment. Well, it was interesting because show this latest numbers out here showing how owning a home is getting more expensive in every way. And I'm not just talking about principal and interest. We're talking property taxes, insurance. And you want the big ones? Home maintenance and emergency repairs. Up. Okay, the increase from 2019 to 2025 in home maintenance, up 85%. Emergency repairs up 175%. These are things that are all a part of owning a home. It's not just what you buy it at and what you sell it at 10, 15, 20, or 30 years down the road. It's all the costs that are involved. 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

0: taking Wall Street's liars, crooks, and cheats out behind the woodshed. 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
1: Welcome back, everybody. I mentioned this earlier, and I really have to get into it again. Listen, I see the wild swings in tech stocks and these massive movements, NASDAQ, various different companies out there. And again, it's great for talkers on TV and pundits out there. What's going to happen next? Why did it move like this? And there's, quite frankly, there's a lot of volatility baked into the cake based upon these various different, you know, options, single day options and levered funds in certain areas. And once momentum starts going in one direction, well, it's very, very difficult to stop. It's like I've described it before here on the program as a riptide. When things start going, you can't fight a riptide or you're going to die. You just can't. Out in the water, and anybody who, you know, is a good swimmer, likes to swim out there, you're at the beach, at riptide gets a hold of you, starts pulling you out. The last thing you want to do is swim against it. You're going to get exhausted and you're going to die. You swim out of it. You swim across it. You avoid it. You get out of it. And that's what you need to do. And that's what many investors are not doing. They're trying to guess. They're trying to guess what's going to happen next. And then you get stories out there. Oh, my God. You see how much that thing was down? Yeah, but how much was it up over the course of the past year, 2 years, 5 years? Why I don't bear this any mind? And you know, oftentimes people are shocked. People are shocked. Be like, you know, I'm being interviewed on a program. It's like, hey, did you see the movement in that stock yesterday? I'm like, no. No, I didn't see it because, quite frankly, I don't care. Why do I need to pay attention to that? Why do I care what a company is going to do over the course of 24 hours? The fundamentals on the company change? Well, then, no, I don't care because it's automatic. If a company goes up, You need to rebalance your positions. It's like taking care of a garden. All right? You need to cut here and trim there. I have to compare it to Mr. Miyagi teaching Daniel's son about the bonsai tree. Cut here, snip there. Rebalance your portfolio. 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Move money into areas of your portfolio which haven't performed as well. 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Like I said earlier on, you don't let risk lead to ruin. 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
0: Chris Markowski is the Watchdog on Wall Street.
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11: A better life with Dr. Sanjay Gupta.
12: Osteoporosis affects millions of people in the United States and around the world. It's a disease that basically causes someone's bones to become weak, brittle, and porous, which can increase their risk of fractures. Now, the good news here is there are things you can do other than, or in addition to, taking medications to prevent fractures before it's too late. One is to up your intake of calcium and vitamin D. You also want to eat more protein. One functional medicine dietitian told us that that helps build muscle, and if you're building muscle strength, then you are also building bone strength. You want to be mindful of your workouts. The best ways to build bone density, one therapist told us, are going to be resistance exercises like lifting weights, and also exercises that make your bones take a bit of an impact, such as jumping or even running, just loading the bones a little bit more. I'm Dr. Sanjay Gupta, helping you live a better life.
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0: This is the Watchdog on Wall Street.
1: Welcome back, everybody. I have to comment on the late Alan Greenspan, who died this past Monday at the age of 100. We've had various different people come out and kind of talk about his tenure at the Federal Reserve, 1987 to 2006. And I had my beefs with Alan Greenspan, but I'm here to tell you I wouldn't want that job. And I tell you that I don't think that job should actually exist if it was up to me. First and foremost, he took over for Paul Volcker, who, again, in my opinion, the great Paul Volcker, who did what was necessary, didn't bow to really political pressure. He caused a recession, but he allowed for the 1980s to have that type of economic growth. And we went over it, maybe a month or two here on the program. You take a look at the GDP growth that took place during the 1980s into the 1990s. And that all came, that wasn't from Greenspan. That came from Paul Volcker and what he did to tamp down inflation. And also, obviously, Ronald Reagan getting regulations out of the way and getting the country back, bringing back the animal spirits, if you will. Greenspan, and I'll never forget this, this was 1996, he gave his, the Irrational Exuberance speech. And he was early. And markets were getting frothy. But again, I'll take you back at that point in time, especially for you young people out there. Internet was very much in the infancy stages. I remember the year before was when Windows 95, the operating system, came out. But things really started to heat up. And my criticism of Greenspan at the time was that, and again, he wasn't wrong when it came to irrational exuberance. He could have tamped down on the market because people were getting out of control with margin. They were borrowing money. If you remember at that point in time, every television. That was when all the discount houses started coming into play, and Stewart from Ameritrade and E-Trade, and every stock was going straight up. Everything. If you had a .com attached, you were going up. Didn't make any difference. And people were going out and buying stock on margin, borrowing money. And I felt at the time he probably should have raised the margin requirements because you had a lot of novice investors. And again, we at Markowski Investments, we started up Markowski Investments towards the tail end of the 1990s. That was a difficult point in time because everybody was a guru. And it was like, I'm trying to warn everybody about what's going to happen, writing columns about it. Again, I was sending out faxes. This is before I had a radio show, to radio shows and television shows, producers around the country, what we were covering. And again, they would have me on because they wanted to make fun of me because I was contrarian. I'm telling people, this is going to collapse. This is not good. This is out of control at this point in time. These numbers, they don't make any sense. You had Dow's books out there. There's Dow 50,000 and there's a new paradigm and earnings don't matter anymore. And I'm like, man, he should have done a little bit more to tamp that down. But then we had the dot-com collapse and we had 9/11, and he really lost his way in the sense that money was way too cheap for way too long. And it wasn't just him, but you couple that with all the stupid mortgages that became so in vogue, and he should have known about this. This is what drove me nuts. We saw it. I'm watching real estate values in Southwest Florida, 2005, 2006. Home prices more than doubling in a year. No improvements. People all of a sudden thinking they wanted to be the next real estate guru, emptying out their IRAs and 401ks, paying taxes to buy 2 to 3 pre-construction condos because everyone thought that everything was going to just go up in a straight line. And it should have been dealt with. And again, he got out. He got out 2006. And again, but you got to be honest, Ben Bernanke, you know, was on the Fed at the time too and kind of pushed all this stuff. And you remember Ben Bernanke, who followed him. Oh, the housing market is rock solid. Really? I don't think so. And then we had the collapse. But the reality is with the Fed and these 400, 500 economists that they have, what's the point, man? Honestly. Really, what's the point? Yeah, you got, you know, the president right now wants Kevin Warsh, new head of the Fed, to lower rates. You had the PCE inflation report come out this past week, running at over 4.1% year over year. The Fed's target is 2. To me, the target should be 0. We're all feeling it, man. We all see inflation. I mean, if that is their priority, which it should be, priority, their number one job, how have they done? Well, why? I'm just throwing this out there. Why keep around an organization that has failed miserably? And I go back to Paul Volcker for crying out loud. They have gotten it wrong. And again, they, in essence, enable all of the profligate spending that we have in Washington, D.C. That's, you know, that's just me talking when it comes to the Fed. Anyway, listen, we got to take a break, people. We're going to get back. And the last week we spent some time talking about Social Security and Social Security cuts. We've got this awful, awful idea being brought up by a Republican and a Democrat to deal with it. And it, quite frankly, it made me throw up in my mouth. We're going to get to that when we get back. WatchdogOnWallStreet.com. 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Don't go anywhere. We'll be back.
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6: A halt in fighting. I'm Carmen Roberts, Fox News. U.S. and Iran agreed today to stop fighting over the Strait of Hormuz. The two sides are set to resume peace talks Tuesday in Qatar as they try to reach a long-term deal to end hostilities and restrain Tehran's nuclear program. Reopening the Strait of Hormuz has been a big sticking point and fighting point. And GOP Senator John Kennedy tells Fox News,
7: it would be nice to have some help from other countries in the world that depend on the Strait of Hormuz for their oil.
6: Crude oil opened higher this evening, immediately jumping 1% after the U.S. and Iran traded back-to-back strikes since Friday. Fox's Alex Hogan has more from the White House.
8: President Trump taking it one step further following these renewed attacks. He took to Truth Social, writing in part, quote, there may come a point when we are no longer able to be reasonable and will be forced to militarily complete the job that we have successfully started. If that happens, the Islamic Republic of Iran will no longer exist. This week, Iran struck a commercial vessel in the Strait of Hormuz. The U.S. then carried out strikes in Iran on Friday, the first since the signing of the Memorandum of Understanding. Tehran launched a drone and missile attack targeting Bahrain and Kuwait.
9: And U.S. crude is up about 0.75% now at $69.75 a barrel. If prices move much higher, that could, of course, push gas prices higher as well. But for now, drivers getting a break at the pump.
10: We have another big drop in the price of gasoline. In the past 2 weeks, regular grade at retail is down 23 cents. The new price is $4.01. And in 5 weeks, it's down 58 cents.
9: Oil analyst Trilby Lundberg with the Lundberg Survey. AAA says its average is $3.88 a gallon. 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
11: Here's your LEX 18 storm tracker forecast. Still a few chances for a few scattered showers and storms this morning. Biggest chances look to be out towards our southwestern counties, where there still is a flash flood risk for those of y'all out there, especially west of the Cumberland Parkway towards Bowling Green. Temperatures today will reach the middle 80s, and what will be the start of a very hot week before we start seeing the 90s. Monday, 91, lower 90s even heading into Tuesday and Wednesday, with middle to upper 90s by Thursday. I'm meteorologist Patrick Herring on Lexington's news, traffic, and weather station, 97.3 WVLK.
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1: Well-known author, investment banker, consumer advocate, analyst, trader, Chris Markowski is the watchdog of Wall Street.
3: You want answers?
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24: Our taxes are going up to 52% and then some. Oh, yeah. Well, yeah. Well, that's, again, if Bernie Moreno, Republican from Ohio, and Elizabeth Warren, Democrat from Massachusetts, have their way. Anyway, welcome back, everybody, to the Watchdog on Wall Street show. We have been warning now for, again, 30 years. 30 years about Social Security being cut. We told you it was coming. We told you it was going to happen. Date now is 2032 when it's going to be cut by 22%. Clients of my firm have been well aware of this. They've been preparing for this reality, preparing for this inevitable reality, because Social Security, as we've gone over here on the program, is a Ponzi scheme. And it needed to go private a long time ago. Bloody FDR thought the exact same thing. So, lo and behold, I see an op-ed in the New York Times this past week where Bernie Moreno, who's a Republican, and Elizabeth Warren, and again, don't even call yourself a Republican. Republican Party doesn't exist anymore. It's not the party of Reagan, okay? The Republican Party is farther to the left. I mean, honestly, farther to the left than Bill Clinton. Much farther. Bernie Moreno writes a piece right now. He wants to lift the cap on Social Security. Right now, they are taxing you 12.4%, 6.2% paid more by you, 6.2% paid by your employer. The taxable maximum is $184,500, meaning the maximum withholding for one worker is $22,878. They want to lift that and make it unlimited. He's saying, oh, we're going to be able to bring in trillions of dollars if this is going to happen. This is a no-brainer. Oh, he actually had the nerve to say, the wealthiest Americans who have benefited the most from America's opportunities should contribute the same percentage of their income as a factory worker in Ohio or a teacher in Massachusetts. America's opportunities? Let me ask a question here, Bernie. I work my butt off to get to where I am today. I didn't want Social Security. I didn't want this thing. I hate writing the payroll tax check because I know it's a Ponzi scheme. Now you're going to ask me, because essentially what this will do, this will basically lift your tax rate to over 50%. 52%. And let's not even talk about the embedded taxes that we pay on our cell phone, or you want to buy a bottle of wine, or you're paying when you buy gas, or whatever it may be. Okay, your property taxes, everything that goes along with that. You know, I live in the state of Florida. You live in the state of New York, California. So you're paying just on taxes alone, almost 65. So what Bernie Moreno and Elizabeth Warren are asking us is to for me to work from January into July for the government. And then I get to start keeping my money, my hard-earned dollars. And again, like I said, if you want to take in all the other taxes to pay, you can push that to September. That, my friends, is honestly basically slavery. Let's just be honest. Call it what it is. Call it what it is, okay? Let me tell you, the slaves in Egypt got a better deal from Pharaoh, for crying out loud, than what the government is pushing on us at this point in time. This is a welfare program, is what this is. It's another entitlement program. They don't even talk about nothing. You're not even going to get paid more out of Social Security, even though they're lifting the cap on it. So basically, they're going to make you spend over your entire life on an insurance policy that you don't need, and you're basically not going to collect on. If anybody ever offered this up as an investment plan, I've explained this before, they go to jail. How dare you? And again, I'm sorry. I'm watching older people. Yeah, you need to lift it. Meanwhile, these people paid into it. They're collecting it right now. They're not going to have to pay anymore. How do you live with yourself like that? How do you live with yourself going and saying, hey, you know what? I'm going to just take whatever's mine. It's disgusting. Everybody's all worried. We'll get into the politics a little bit later on about all the socialists being elected. All these socialists being elected in New York City. Talking about Bernie Moreno's a socialist. This is a socialist program. You're asking me to work for more than half the year for the government. And you're not a socialist? You call yourself a Republican? A conservative? You know, it's funny. We've gone over, we talked about, what could have been done. What could have been done back in the day. And, the funny thing is, you get these people today. Oh, yeah, Paul Ryan was a rhino, and this one was a rhino, and that one was a rhino. Are you kidding me today? I'd rather have rhinos than bloody socialists. George W. Bush, and again, he screwed up royally with his foreign policy, and he couldn't get Social Security reform that he put forward passed. Republicans told him, we don't have enough political capital. And I remember at the time, all the left-wing wackos were out protesting outside of Social Security offices. Hands up my Social Security! You can't put Social Security in the stock market! Oh my God, what happens if the stock market goes down? All these people, again, maybe a couple brain cells to rub together. Not very deep thinkers by any stretch of the imagination. Well, I'm going to go to the numbers. Okay, I'm going to go to the numbers here. George W. Bush's program, okay? His proposal, and I forgot exactly what it was. It was a lousy $1,000. $1,000 would allow people to take $1,000 out of their payroll taxes and put it into a private investment account. Now, he proposed this in 2005. And to sweeten the deal, because he wanted to get anybody all ruffled and out of shape, he said, we're not going to start doing it until 2011. So let's just say you did that. Let's just say if it passed, if a worker invested $1,000 over the course of a year, $83 a month, into an S&P 500 fund, reinvesting dividends, the count would be $55,000 today. Not bad. $1,000 a year. $83 a month. Not a bad deal. Now, again, imagine, okay, if that start date was actually 2005. Well, that'd be $105,000. Not too shabby. Now, a 22-year-old that started putting money away at 2011 and then retired at 65. Well, that account would be worth $800,000. It should have been done a long time ago. Now, what they're moving on to is they want to confiscate people's assets. That's where we're at today. I mean, that's the popular theme in America today. Do you listen to what some of these people were saying? Anyway, I want to get into this because, again, this is something that we've talked about for a long time here on the program. And like I said, I'm not denying the reality on the ground here in the United States. The latest Wall Street Journal poll finds that even those who consider themselves among the wealthiest classes in America carry high levels of concern about their personal finances. And again, this is cost of living stuff without a doubt. Major part of it, it's inflation. More than 40% of Americans who call themselves upper class or upper middle class say they haven't saved enough money to retire comfortably. Only about 40% say their financial security is where they thought it would be at this point in their lives. Nearly 3 in 5 say they are strained by high gasoline prices. Those in the wealthiest classes have lost faith that an economy that has benefited them can lift future generations. 86% of people who call themselves upper class or upper middle class say they lack confidence that life for their children will be better than theirs has been. That's up from 64% in 2019. Okay, again, it's a poll. It's a poll. I get that. A lot of times on feelings, I understand what gas prices are doing to people. I understand what food prices are doing to people. Okay, this is the reality of our terrain today. The issue at hand, okay, is that people are being sold something, whether it be, you know, a going back in time, a period of time that is gone, that quite frankly is not coming back. You know, like I said, something that we have been teaching people throughout my career, 30 years, being honest, dealing with the terrain. We're going to take a quick break here, and I am going to explain to you, we're going to actually use a little bit of history, what has happened over the years, the reason why the 50s are not coming back, the 60s are not coming back, the historical reasons for why that era actually happened, and what you need to do. Have to take a break. 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
0: Why are young Americans having fewer children? They cite the same reasons again and again. Economic uncertainty, housing costs, the expense of raising a family, fewer stable long-term relationships, and a culture that now prioritizes personal fulfillment over family formation. But there's a larger question. What happens when a nation stops replacing itself? Population grows older, labor shortages, fewer workers to support the safety net, programs like schools and Social Security weaken. A nation is in decline when fewer people are willing to invest in the future. Every generation inherits a country from those who came before. The question is whether enough Americans still believe the future is worth building. I think it's time we start asking ourselves some serious questions about the changes we're watching unfold. 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

0: the only man who is taking on the Wall Street establishment. 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
1: Okay. I got to give kudos out to Anthony Scaramucci, who did some really good work on this column and citing some economists and actually making many of the points that we have made over the years here on the program and where we're at. And basically, I'm trying to cure it. We can always complain about problems. The easiest thing anybody can do is complain, complain, complain. We point things out. But the goal is to deal with them and to come up with solutions. Now, people might not like the solutions. They might not want to go ahead and do the solutions, and they'll just continue to complain. We've all known people like this throughout life. You may have been one of these people in life. Where did it get you? Where did it get you? And if you are one of these people listening today, change. Change. Complaining about stuff is not going to do a darn thing. But we have this, it's a kind of this romantic look at America. People talk about it all the time. Well, you know, it used to be this way, and one could, you know, go get a job, and then they would, you know, come and they'd have a pension and all of these things, and you wouldn't have to do this, and you wouldn't have to do that. I get that. I get that. There is an era of time from the late 1940s to the early 1970s. It is a period of time that economists call the Great Compression. Labor claimed a historic share of national income. This was low to mid 60%. And yet gains flowing from the bottom up. Productivity at the same time doubled. Worker pay doubled right alongside it. But again, it wasn't just factory workers. It was everywhere. It was white collar workers. Again, I've talked about my grandfather from Poland who came to this country. And he didn't even have a high school degree. He taught himself a trade. He ended up working at General Electric and did all of these things and lived that life. You know, the organizational man in the gray flannel suit. And the funny thing is, those people, they didn't have stock portfolios. They didn't have stock portfolios. They didn't have 401ks. Again, my grandfather, we were GE House. We were GE House. I remember we used to get discounts on any GE products, appliances that we used to buy. Maybe he had a little bit of stock. But again, society at that time basically treated labor as equity. Now, again, the left-wingers out there, the Bernie Sanders of the world, are saying, oh, we need unions, we're going to bring this all back again. That's just not the case. It's not the case. The structure of the planet was different. The causes were structural. After World War II, I want you to think about this for a second. 1945. Nobody admits to this, okay? 1945, every other industrial economy on Earth was a disaster. Was wrecked. Japan. Britain. Soviet Union, Europe, all across Europe, bomb flat. So basically, we came out of that period of time with half of the world's manufacturing capacity. And our entire continent didn't get hit. Now, when you are the only factory that's out there, the only factory still standing. Again, Scaramucci points us out. Guess what? You can pay your workers really, really well. Nobody's undercutting your prices. No one's undercutting your prices. The post-war wage was, in part, a monopoly rent. And labor got to split it. That's how that happened. It was built on everyone else's disaster. It was built on the war. We won. Okay? But the reality is, guess what? All those countries rebuilt. All of those countries rebuilt. Again, post-war worker got rich not because we were that much nicer. It's because the economy at the time made labor scarce and was protected. But it stopped. It stopped. And this is why things have changed. And again, it's a reality of the terrain. And this is why, again, what I have been preaching for a long period of time, this is why you need to be an owner. I've talked about this at length here on the program. I've had very big problems with the way that corporate executives get paid in stock. I think that's nonsensical to me. I said, you pay them a salary. They want stock in the company. They should have to buy into it. But everyone else, the factory workers, the people that are not at the top, not in the C-suite, guess what? You give them stock in the company. You make them owners of the company by default. This will change things. This is something that needs to be taught. It's been neglected in schools for a long period of time. We don't teach people about money properly and about building wealth in modern America. It's not about having a salary, okay? It's about being a participant. It's about being an owner. Have to take a break. 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We'll be back.
2: Here's your LEX18 storm tracker forecast. Still a few chances for a few scattered showers and storms this morning. Today's chances look to be out towards our southwestern counties, where there still is a flash flood risk for those of y'all out there, especially west of the Cumberland Parkway towards Bowling Green. Temperatures today will reach the middle 80s, and what will be the start of a very hot week before we start seeing the 90s. Monday, 91, lower 90s even heading into Tuesday and Wednesday, with middle to upper 90s by Thursday. I'm meteorologist Patrick Herring on Lexington's news, traffic, and weather station, 97.3 WVLK.
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16: A better life with Dr. Sanjay Gupta.
17: They say consistency is key, but sometimes you just got to switch it up. A new study out of Harvard School of Public Health found that varying your exercise routine could add years to your life. What exercise someone did didn't matter much. What did matter was that all the exercises together worked all the muscle groups in their body. Now, an added benefit to changing things up is it can help you push through the plateau effect. That's when your body gets so efficient at doing something that you actually stop getting better at it. And we know from previous research that specializing in any one sport at a young age can make someone actually more prone to injury. And as experts we talk to point out, even elite athletes switch up things with their workouts, making sure to target strength, cardio, flexibility, balance, and doing that every single week. I'm Dr. Sanjay Gupta, helping you live a better life.

0: You should believe in math, not magic. 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
1: Yeah, we're, I'm said I've always been this way. We're fearless here on the program. I tick people off all the time. Man, that's, again, what do you want me to do, lie? Funny thing is when people, I'll post something or people listen to the program, never gonna listen to you again, or they'll put on your social media thing, unfollow. Did I say something that was not true? If I did, you might want to let me know. Again, the old Colonel Jessup from A Few Good Men, you can't handle the truth. If you can't handle the truth, well, then you, my friend, have a problem. The truth is something that makes, again, it should make you feel uncomfortable. Many people, read the Bible, listen to the Gospels, and there's a lot of uncomfortable stuff in there. A lot of things, if you're really listening and paying attention, you say, I've got to do better. I have to do better with myself. And again, it can make you feel a little uncomfortable. But that's what the truth is supposed to be. And it's too many people out there. They're too tied to whatever team they're on, their political party, and we become more polarized. I know I've talked about this before. And a lot of times people get offended. They get offended. Because, again, I'll say stuff that will – I get it. It cuts sometimes. It cuts sometimes. But why am I doing it? I'm doing it because I want what's best for you. I'm here to say something that's going to tick people off. Okay? Here it is. Student loans are stupid. Student loans are dumb. Do not take out student loans. Don't do it. I know I'm guaranteed. Hey man, I'm going to send my kid to college. I can't afford it. You rich guy. I'm like, no. Don't take out student loans. They're unnecessary.

0: And I don't understand why people put their kids through this, especially in today's day and age. You don't have to. Listen, okay? If you can afford it, you can afford to send your kid to whatever school, it's fine. In the same sense that, you know what? Some people can afford a Ferrari. Others can't. Some people can afford certain, others can't. That doesn't mean that your kid cannot get a high-quality education. Not to mention everything that they are telling you, everything that they are telling you in regards to dealing with schools is wrong. Your kid gets into a school and you see the price and you're like, I don't think we can afford this. Well, you call up the school and you say, listen, I can't afford this. This is what I can afford. Do you want my kid to come or not? I'm just telling you, okay, that's part of the conventional wisdom out there, okay? That, oh, it's so competitive out there. Yeah, that's a ruse, okay? You got colleges and universities going out of business everywhere. My alma mater, Syracuse University, I think they charge over $90,000 a year right now, lost money this past year. They cut countless programs trying to cut costs and deal with the issue at hand, okay? Not as many kids are going anymore. You negotiate for what you can afford. Another thing as well, okay? Do not fill out that FAFSA form. Don't do it. Don't tell them. Don't give them your information. I describe this as, you know, card playing. Like, again, I'm not a card player. I'm not. But if I know enough about cards that if I'm playing poker, I don't want the people I'm playing against to see my cards. Why would you let them know everything about yourself and how much money you make and all this stuff? They want to find out more about you. Let them Google you. Okay? Don't volunteer that information. 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
1: Yeah, I have to cover this. I'm heading back, to the United States Sunday evening. I'm still here in our office in Italy, and I have to cover this. I really do. Inquiring minds want to know, getting the questions out there about the beef between Giorgia Meloni and Donald Trump and what's going on the ground here in the United States. And I'm here to tell you, the Italians bear it no mind. They're laughing at this stuff. Completely different perspective in regards to this. I'm just here to tell you, the Italians love the American people. They have great respect for our country. They know that, you know, it's Trump being Trump and it's going to pass. But I gotta be honest with you, it irked me. It did. It really did. It ticked me off because I knew he was not telling the truth. Okay. And I almost knew it was going to happen. There was a video that was out there with Giorgia Meloni talking to Trump and using her hands. Now, again, I come from an Italian background, Italian household. That's just how people talk. Not just Italy, Greece as well. I'm surprised my wife hasn't poked my eye out. We've been married, you know, 26 years. And again, social media saw her talking like that. And, oh, my God. And then Trump had a reply. And, oh, she begged to have a picture. No, she didn't. Okay. Trump is not popular here. He's just not. He's got a 7% approval rating here in Italy. And again, that has to do with the tariffs. It really does. Had to do with the tariffs and also had, you know, obviously the comments when it came to Greenland and some of the other stuff that he said. Why would she do that? I understand Trump is always trying to rile things up and get people going and whatnot. I don't, for the life of me, okay, maybe you want to explain it to me because I guarantee I'm going to get people angry with me for being honest. But actually, one of the newspapers here, it's at the left of, excuse me, the right of center, the conservative paper, the National Review, if you will, here in Italy, Libero, actually on the front page, called him, you know, an anal sphincter. Actually, that was in bold letters, based upon the way that he acted. I just don't see the point behind it. I really don't. Maybe someone else can explain it to me, because I don't get it, quite frankly. I just don't. All right, on the other hand here, got a bunch of people asking me about Obama's library and $850 million, and look at this thing, and oh, now there's stories coming out, Crane Chicago, and whether or not contractors are not getting paid properly and all sorts of stuff. Yeah, I don't know, and quite frankly, I don't care. What bothers me is the fact that we have presidential libraries. Why? And I actually looked it up. I was curious. I said, you know, I don't get this here. Why do we have these things? There's actually only 15. 15 presidential libraries. Why? Well, you know what? We'll talk a little bit more about that when we get back. Watchdog on WallStreet.com. 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We'll be back.
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0: taking Wall Street's liars, crooks, and cheats out behind the woodshed. 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
1: Yeah, I'm sorry. I gotta get this off my chest. I don't care if it's Democrat. I don't care if it's Republican. I don't understand the presidential library thing. I get it that you got to take all of your documents and they need to be stored somewhere. Can't you just give it to your alma mater? And actually, I think that's what George Bush 1 and 2 actually did. I think they just handed it over to I think George H.W. Bush gave it to, Texas A&M. And I don't know if I think maybe George Bush gave all of his stuff to SMU. I don't know. But why do you people feel the need to build these monuments to yourself? I mean, a little bit of humility. You were president of yourself. You're a public servant. We don't have a George Washington presidential library. There's no Abraham Lincoln presidential library. The first one was Hoover. Then FDR, Truman. I was in middle school. I was in junior high. We had to go as part of a field trip to Boston. I went to the Kennedy one. And the thing I really remember from it, for whatever reason it may be, is it had his report cards there. And he just didn't do well in school. Come on, people. Maybe if you want to rotate some of this stuff on a regular basis at the Smithsonian. But this is a problem we have here in this country. It's, kind of like this imperial presidency stuff. The stuff that we're 250-year anniversary. I know I've talked a little bit about what the founders strongly suggested to us, put together for us. We don't want an imperial presidency. You want to serve and you go home. That's what it should be all about. This Obama library, it was kind of funny because Bill Maher actually did a bit on it on his program because they were talking about it. And he was like, how many people are going to go to the Obama library? And his crowd, a lot of lefties there, start clapping. And he called them all liars. He's like, you're not going there. You're not. And what this is going to be is another drain on the taxpayers. They're going to have to continue to fund these things. It'd be interesting. It'd be interesting to see what presidential libraries would go out of business. Probably all of them. Probably all of them. I don't like any of this stuff. I don't think that, I don't like it when they name bridges. I don't like it when they name post offices, highways. I mean, you drive in West Virginia, the entire state's named after Robert Byrd, for crying out loud. Are you kidding me? You want to donate something, lady, or name something after a politician, whatever it may be? We should have a rule. 10 years after they're dead. At least 10 years after they're dead. Stuff is nonsense, for crying out loud. Anyway, changing gears here. Trump decided to nix the bipartisan housing bill. Part of the negotiation. He wants that SAVE Act, and I think he also put pressure on them with the War Powers Act, but the bipartisan legislation. I try to teach my kids this from the time they're young, and I learned this from my father. You don't do things half-ass. And this housing bill it's garbage. I said it from the get-go, and that's the funny thing, too. It's how politics work. I was against this housing bill. Republicans were pushing it, and then I have Republicans and Trump supporters getting mad at me, telling me I got Trump derangement syndrome, and now Trump is against it, and now they've all flipped on the other side. I'm like, come on, people. Can you be anchored to some thought of your own at some point in time? You have any sort of independent thoughts? I gave my reasons why I didn't like this thing. Government shouldn't be involved in housing at all. The reason why housing is so expensive in the United States is because we subsidize it. Like everything else, anything you subsidize goes up in price. Coupled with all the crazy regulations that we have out there. You want to lower input costs, lower tariffs. That'll make the price of new homes, that'll allow them to come down. You want to make it even better? How about this? How about we streamline housing regulations on the local level? I got told this story on the program. I did work when I was living on Long Island on a house, and I needed to get permits. I had to spend thousands of dollars on an what they call an expediter. Yeah, you got to pay an expediter, somebody that's got the ins down at City Hall that can push your permits through. How screwed up is that? But that happens all over the country. What? Why? Why? We can't have AI? I mean, here's a good use for AI. Handling all these permits and approval processes, for crying out loud, might make things a little bit faster, a little bit less expensive. Anyway, I gotta talk about this one as well, because again, this is another example of just how awful journalism is today. Again, New York Times, not a surprise here. It was the first unionized Apple store in the United States. Apple just closed it. So I saw this story, I started reading it, and then I find out, oh, this Apple store was in a mall that I was in several years ago that I couldn't wait to get out of in Towson, Maryland. Now, it's funny. The people working at this Apple store, this unionized store, make just as much as the non-unionized workers. And the New York Times said, oh, this is terrible for unions, and Apple's doing it because it's a union shop. No. Apple is doing it because that mall is a hellhole. I was there to that mall because I was with my daughter and her friend on a lacrosse tournament looking for some place to eat. And I'm watching. There's security everywhere there. Then I find out that if you're under a certain age and you're not with an adult, you've got to be out of the mall at a certain period of time. I never heard such a thing in my entire life. And then you take a look at the other stores that are shutting down because of crime. New York Times, Apple's not stupid. They shut down the store because they're getting robbed all the time. WatchdogOnWallStreet.com. WatchdogOnWallStreet.com. Don't go anywhere. We'll be back.
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7: The U.S. and Iran trade strikes. I'm Kathleen Maloney, Fox News. Fox's Trey Yingst with the latest.
8: This was the second exchange of fire this weekend between the United States and Iran. Vice President J.D. Vance posted to X over the weekend saying, Iran signed a ceasefire agreement. We have honored it. If they have disagreements about how the MOU is being applied, they can pick up the phone. But violence will be met with violence. The new military action comes as the situation between Israel and Hezbollah plays out on a separate but parallel track. The Israelis launched new airstrikes against Hezbollah this weekend as Hezbollah continued attacks against Israeli forces in southern Lebanon. Late last week, there was a diplomatic breakthrough in Washington as the Israelis and Lebanese signed a framework agreement aimed at normalizing ties between the two countries and disarming Hezbollah.
7: Axios now reporting that the U.S. and Iran have agreed to halt strikes and meet Tuesday in Qatar. Rescue teams from several countries join a desperate effort to rescue earthquake survivors in Venezuela.
9: Time is of the essence to find any survivors underneath the rubble. A 17-floor condo has fully collapsed. We spoke to a woman whose cousin lived on the second floor of this building, and she is holding out hope that her cousin is still alive.
10: My cousin, Chantal Daniela, was with Antonio. and he called a friend and he said that they were alive and well and in a reduced space, and that gives us some hope. We know that she might be there because the second floor is like underground.
9: American rescue teams are here from Florida, California, and Virginia. The U.S. Embassy tells Fox the Trump administration will be here for Venezuela as long as it takes.
7: Fox's Matt Foy. A long and dangerous heat wave will blast a large stretch of the central and eastern U.S. It could be temperatures as high as 100 degrees. 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
11: Here's your LEX 18 storm tracker forecast. Still a few chances for a few scattered showers and storms this morning. Best chances look to be out towards our southwestern counties, where there still is a flash flood risk for those of y'all out there, especially west of the Cumberland Parkway towards Bowling Green. Temperatures today will reach the middle 80s, and what will be the start of a very hot week before we start seeing the 90s. Monday, 91, lower 90s even heading into Tuesday and Wednesday, with middle to upper 90s by Thursday. I'm meteorologist Patrick Herring on Lexington's news traffic and weather station, 97.3 WVLK.
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24: A better life with Dr. Sanjay Gupta.
25: There are lots of things you can measure to get an idea of how healthy you are at any given moment. Temperature, heart rate, blood pressure, just to name a few. But how about how healthy you will be and how long you're likely to live? According to a new study out of the University at Buffalo, two simple strength tests are pretty accurate at predicting longevity in older women. One is hand grip strength, and the other is how quickly people can stand up from a seated position without using their arms. By the way, I remember interviewing former President Jimmy Carter when he was quite old and being really impressed how he just popped out of the chair without using his arms. Not a lot of older people can actually do that. But I think the message here is that maintaining strength as you age is going to help you perform everyday activities, but also help you avoid injury and stay independent. I'm Dr. Sanjay Gupta, helping you live a better life.
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0: investment banker, consumer advocate, analyst, trader. Chris Markowski is the watchdog of Wall Street.
1: You want answers?
0: Exposing the lies and myths that the big brokerage firms, the mainstream press, and the government are pushing to keep Americans away from financial freedom.
1: You can't handle the truth.
0: Bringing America the truth about what really happens in the financial world.
2: Ladies and gentlemen, we're not here to indulge in fantasy, but in political and economic reality.
0: This is the Watchdog of Wall Street.
3: Well, I think it was, might have been last week, week before, I can't remember. We've also covered it at length on our podcast as well. We warned everyone out there what is happening with certain investment firms and how they are, for all intents and purposes, deporting their clients. If you don't have enough in assets, they're shipping you off overseas. And we discovered Fisher Investments is shipping their clients that have under $1 million off to advisors in Costa Rica. It's getting worse. And we here at the Watchdog on Wall Street Show and Markowski Investments, we've been fighting for individual investors and against this nonsense since our inception. I mean, we've been on the air for 26 years and we've talked about it then. But even before then, we were going after Merrill Lynch and their call centers and shipping people off to Hopewell, New Jersey and Jacksonville, Florida to be dealing with pimple-faced kids, putting them in lousy mutual funds at the time. Well, I find out now that firms are now going to be heavily using AI. Using AI to manage people's money. How many people out there like it when you call somebody up and you're like, representative, and you're trying to get somebody on the phone, and then you get a quote unquote representative on the phone and it's an AI bot? Well, this is coming, okay? This is coming right from advisory magazines. This is the inside baseball stuff. They're admitting it now. Wealth managers, keen to stay relevant in the age of artificial intelligence, may soon find that clients with a mere $1 million in liquid assets are no longer worth spending human hours on. Title of the column is "The Mass Affluent Are Losing Their Allure for Wealth Managers Navigating AI." Again, the mass affluent. We've been talking about the mass affluent for a while. We're it. We're the only family office left that deals with people that are basically called mass affluent. People with $100 to $1 million in assets. Nobody wants to talk to you anymore. Nobody wants to deal with you anymore. They make fun of you. They call you names. Pikers, Muppets, you name it. In fact, it's the same week they're talking about how all of the big wealth manager firms right now are now focusing on private jet travel and travel experiences for their clients. They'd rather deal with that than deal with you. Hey, it's a lot more fun. Yeah, we're booking trips for our really, really wealthy clients than actually trying to build wealth for the American people. This is the quote. "The mass affluent client now gets something close to private banking quality from AI." Right. Sure they do. What a joke. All of the major firms out there, all of the wealth managers are now, they're basically saying, you are not good enough. You're not good enough to speak with an actual human being. We are going to ship you off to an AI bot somewhere. And I'm sorry, people, I've explained this here on the program, quite frankly, how dangerous this is. And the fact that these AI bots, quite frankly, are unproven. They're actually catching various different AI bots at this point in time, negotiating with other AI bots for the use of credit cards that don't belong to them. And they want you to put your hard-earned assets, what you've built up, through a computer You're not allowed to speak to a human being? It's all hands on deck right now at my firm. And I'm trying to figure it out. I'm trying to figure out how we can best get the word out, how we can best let people know. I don't know if I should start running advertisements. I don't know what to do because this is going to turn out to be an absolute disaster. Every single time. And again, I don't like being right on these things because people get hurt. A couple weeks ago on the program, I went back. I pulled the column that I wrote, all of the people that got hurt when Merrill Lynch did it and shipped everybody off to a call center, and all the people that got hurt when Morgan Stanley bought out Dean Witter and dumped all of their dot-com stocks at ridiculous highs in their accounts. And I've seen this movie before, and it doesn't end well. The entire industry basically saying, well, we're all going to do it. We're all going to do it, so it's going to be okay. I don't know where the regulators are on this. I really don't. I don't understand how they can let something like this go. And, you know, the funny thing is they're writing about it, and they're, like, actually bragging about it. Because you know what it's going to do? They're going to charge you. They're going to still charge you, overcharge you, 1.6, 1.7, 2% on your account. And it's going to cost them next to nothing to manage it. It really is. You know, we live, there's good money and there's bad money. And I'm sorry. You should be out there looking out for everyone and taking care of everyone. Building wealth is fun. It's one of the most enjoyable things that we do at Markowski Investments. Not just preserving super rich people's assets. You know, that's all, you know, well and good. That's one thing that we do. But this is something that's phenomenal. I've explained here. There's no velvet rope. At Markowski Investments, we're here to help everyone out. And now I'm seeing this across the board. People, maybe you can help me get the word out. Maybe let people know what's going on. Direct them to the show. Direct them to the podcast. Direct them to our website. They might not believe you. But every single time one of these initiatives has been taken by one of these big firms, it's been a disaster. And you know, I've covered this since this whole thing kicked off. You know when it started? Glass-Steagall. I remember exactly where I was. This is, Bill Clinton was on his way out the door. This was in the works for a period of time. It was both Republicans and Democrats. They repealed Glass-Steagall. They allowed for commercial banks and investment banks to get together. And away we go. Away we go. We all of a sudden had two big to fail. And you were sold, and they tried. I knew it was going to happen, but they sold the entire country that this was going to be great. Financial supermarkets were going to be fantastic. Oh, we're going to be able to provide insurance and all of these various different services. Look at the past 26 years. Look at all the fraud. Look at all the scams. Look at the dot-com collapse. Look at how they lied to you about the companies that they were putting strong buy recommendations on. Look at the Great Recession. All of it came from that. At whose expense? Yours. And you know, the funny thing is, I actually got asked this question. I was doing a guest appearance this past week, and they were asking me about the stress tests. The various different banking stress tests that were in effect. And all the banks passed their various different stress tests. I'm like, give me a break. None of these banks are ever going to fail. And that's the problem. That's the problem. All the horrific things, all the horrible money management that took place during the Great Recession. Merrill Lynch shouldn't exist anymore. Many of these firms shouldn't even be around anymore, but they kept them afloat because these people were well connected. Gordon Gekko, in the movie Wall Street, he has a line there in that Teldar paper speech that I happen to agree with. You either get it right or you get eliminated. That's capitalism. We call ourselves a capitalist country when we have two big-to-fail banks. We have a country where, you know, they're allowed to treat their smaller clients like this. Do you understand how, and I get it, okay, how expensive it is to run what I do, a registered investment advisory, the costs that are involved with that, and all these smaller firms out there, and they're all getting bought up now. They're all getting bought up by private equity. They're merging them together, and they're all doing the same darn thing. Because they want to get their costs down as low as possible. They want to be as profitable as possible. That's not how we operate at Markowski Investments. I take this very, very seriously, the fiduciary duty. My clients' interests come before our own. That's how this business is supposed to be run. You cannot serve two masters. And that's what all these big banks are. The CEO of J.P. Morgan, these are publicly traded companies. Their number one duty is to their shareholders, not to their clients. This is why all money management of individual clients should be broken away. They should have no part of this nonsense. And now they're doing it to the independent advisors? And I'm sorry, I get it, okay? And I'm going to tick off a lot of registered investment advisors and independent guys out there that are looking to retire. But let me ask you a question. Do you care for your clients? Do you care for your clients? I understand you built up your business, you want to retire. Oh, and they're offering you big money to sell it. But are you considering at all what is going to happen to your clients after you're going to sell? I keep thinking of that scene in Shawshank Redemption. Remember when he goes to the guard on the roof there? He asks if he loved his wife. You know, almost throws him off the roof, and was basically trying to get an in and giving him the tax deal there. Do you love your clients? Do you care for your clients? Then why are you selling? You're selling out to private equity and these other firms because you know exactly what they're going to do to these people that you promised. You gave a promise that you were going to take care of them. Just because you want to retire, you shouldn't do that. And this is where we're at today. And this is why so many people get lousy advice. And this is why the accounts go to hell. The mass affluent not being served in this country has been a problem for a long period of time. We're here to help you. So you better wisen up. Okay? I'm telling you what is going to happen. Do you want your advisor to be an AI bot? And I keep thinking of that voice in the movie War Games from the 1980s. Shall we play a game? Shall we make a stock trade? You've been warned, people. We are here to help you. Get to our website. Sign up for our personal CFO program. Reach out to us. This is what we do. 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
1: I'm sorry, I'm all fired up about this, but the nerve of these SOBs, the nerve of these to treat all of these people like guinea pigs. You know, it was funny. Was it this week or the week before? The CEO of Goldman Sachs was actually asked about AI and managing money and all this stuff, and he had a smile on his face, and he said, listen, and again, this is Goldman Sachs, okay? They've got more resources than, you know, we all know what to do with. He says, we do this stuff all the time. We use it all the time. And he says, it works to a point, and then it doesn't, and it's basically it screws up royally. It can be used for certain things, but most certainly not managing people's money. And I guess the best way I can think about it, it's like shortcuts. You know, is it Fantasia there with Mickey Mouse, he you know, doesn't feel like, doesn't want to listen to the wizard and wants to take the shortcut and uses the, to make the broom work by itself there and carry the buckets of water and all that good stuff. Well, again, that's what they're doing, and they're doing it to you. Anyway, our process, no need for AI for our process. Our process is the same process that has worked forever. Thousands of years. It's just ancient wisdom. I don't have a magic algorithm. We don't have a fund that we stick our clients in. I had that asked to me one time. You know, why don't you guys put together, you know, all of your, you know, your smaller clients so you really don't have to deal with them and stuff like that? Why don't you just put together a fund and put them all into that? And then, you know what, you could charge them more in fees. And I'm looking at this schmuck who's telling me this. It's like, you don't know who you're talking to here. Now, again, there is, you know, 95% of the people on Wall Street would jump all over that for crying out loud. A lot of self-interested jerks out there. That's not who we are. We've gone over here on the program. We've explained to you the simple rules of the road. Actually, it was funny. I was asked a lot about it this past week. Write it on programs. Could you explain your process, what you do? Compounding. Number one, I know I've talked about this before, and I know this is review for many of our longtime listeners, but we're going to do it again. We work on the fundamentals here. Compounding, the royal road to riches. Albert Einstein, man's greatest invention. Einstein, man's greatest invention, as long as you have it working for you. Way too many Americans out there are having the power of compounding destroy them with ridiculous credit card debt that they need to get under control. Number two, you don't lose money. You cannot let risk lead to ruin. Oh, I got a sure thing. We got to go all in on this sector. We got to go all in on that sector. This is what I think is going to happen to market. Don't think. It only hurts the ball club. Don't lose money. Protect your downside. Invest like you're already wealthy. Do you, again, I go over this often here on the program. Do you think our large clients out there, you think they're getting emotional about the markets? You think that they're, oh, we got to move in and out into the markets? Or are they settled in what they do? I mean, come on, people. And of course, okay, assets on sale. Always looking for assets on sale. And a part of this, quite frankly, is as well, is rebalancing portfolios. And I'll talk about that a little bit later on the program. And with all of this, okay, which is very, very important, which you all need to understand, it is not, I'm going to say it again, it's not important to be right in the here and now, but right eventually. What conventional wisdom says is the greatest, the best, the super-duper idea today, more often than not, is a lousy idea. Markets, I don't care what anybody tells you, are not efficient over the short term. Take a look at our 30-year track record and the major calls that we have made in regards to market conditions, the economy, you name it. Yeah, we're early on a lot. Early. And most of the things we've said, very much contrarian, but they were proven true over time. So one of the things you really need to have if you want to be successful is patience. Patience, and along with that as well, a little bit of courage. Sometimes things just not going to go your way. Need to stand in the face of the chattering classes, the pundits out there. Got to take a break. 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
2: Here's your LEX18 storm tracker forecast. Still a few chances for a few scattered showers and storms this morning. Today's chances look to be out towards our southwestern counties, where there still is a flash flood risk for those of y'all out there, especially west of the Cumberland Parkway towards Bowling Green. Temperatures today will reach the middle 80s, and what will be the start of a very hot week before we start seeing the 90s. Monday, 91, lower 90s even heading into Tuesday and Wednesday, with middle to upper 90s by Thursday. I'm meteorologist Patrick Harris on Lexington's news, traffic, and weather station, 97.3 WVLK.
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0: 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You're listening to The Watchdog on Wall Street with Chris Markowski.
1: Yeah, we've talked about this issue. It makes it in the news a lot, and I get questions about it. You know, Chris, can you explain the K-shaped economy? Well, the latest bit of information that is coming across, and it's not really surprising at all. You can't even call it K anymore. You got to call it, you know, Special K, like the cereal, or Super K, whatever it may be. But the wealth divide in this country has never been bigger. The top 20% of earners now account for 58% of all personal spending in the United States. That's the highest proportion on record. The same time, the bottom 80% account for just 42%, which is the lowest on record. What does that mean? Well, again, you can take a look at these numbers and you say to yourself, if you are not participating in America, if you are not an owner, if you do not own assets in this country, you are falling behind. This was something that really became evident to me at the tail end of the 1990s with the dot-com blow-up and what was happening in the country, also with the new technologies that were coming on that were very, very disruptive, and how it was going to change things and, you know, productivity and all of this stuff. You had to be an owner. And this is, again, when we really gave a lot of pushback to the conventional wisdom on Wall Street of the day, which is, I gotta have a 60-40 portfolio. Yeah, no. Yeah, not working. You have to be invested. You have to be an owner. That's the only way. I'm going to get into some of the reasoning behind this and how the country has changed a little bit later on in the program. But again, understand, people, you might not like the current situation on the ground, but you can't wish it away. Do you understand? That's an exercise in futility. You're trying to change things that you have no control over. Oftentimes, you just got to accept the obstacles that are in front of you and deal with them. Hey, you see so many people bent out of shape. Oh, country, again, yeah. We'll get into this. The socialists being voted for in certain areas of the country. I'm like, why are you here? You can get wealthy here in this country. I take a look at my client base, for crying out loud. I got people from all walks of life. Not everyone's a CEO of a major company.

0: you should think for a second. Okay, prove it to me. Show me your work. Show me the numbers. How did you come up with those numbers? Because I, quite frankly, I'm not buying it. Never had bought the fact that your home is this wonderful investment. 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We're talking property taxes, insurance. 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Home maintenance and emergency repairs. Up. Okay, the increase from 2019 to 2025 in home maintenance, up 85%. Emergency repairs, up 175%. These are things that are all a part of owning a home. It's not just what you buy it at and what you sell it at 10, 15, 20, or 30 years down the road. It's all the costs that are involved. 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Think of your home as a bill. 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

0: taking Wall Street's liars, crooks, and cheats out behind the woodshed. 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
1: Welcome back, everybody. I mentioned this earlier, and I really have to get into it again. Listen, I see the wild swings in tech stocks and these massive movements, NASDAQ, various different companies out there. And again, it's great for talkers on TV and pundits out there. What's going to happen next? Why did it move like this? And there's, quite frankly, there's a lot of volatility baked into the cake based upon these various different, you know, options, single day options and levered funds in certain areas. And once momentum starts going in one direction, well, it's very, very difficult to stop. It's like I've described it before here on the program as a riptide. When things start going, you can't fight a riptide or you're going to die. You just can't. Out in the water, and anybody who, you know, is a good swimmer, likes to swim out there, you're at the beach, at riptide gets a hold of you, starts pulling you out. The last thing you want to do is swim against it. You're going to get exhausted and you're going to die. You swim out of it. You swim across it. You avoid it. You get out of it. And that's what you need to do. And that's what many investors are not doing. They're trying to guess. They're trying to guess what's going to happen next. And then you get stories out there. Oh my God, you see how much that thing was down? Yeah, but how much was it up over the course of the past year, 2 years, 5 years? Why I don't bear this any mind. And you know, oftentimes people are shocked. People are shocked. You know, I'm being interviewed on a program. It's like, hey, did you see the movement in that stock yesterday? I'm like, no. No, I didn't see it because, quite frankly, I don't care. Why do I need to pay attention to that? Why do I care what a company is going to do over the course of 24 hours? The fundamentals on the company change? Well, then, no, I don't care because it's automatic. If a company goes up, You need to rebalance your positions. It's like taking care. It's like taking care of a garden. All right? You need to cut here and trim there. I have to compare it to Mr. Miyagi teaching Daniel's son about the bonsai tree. Cut here, snip there. Rebalance your portfolio. You can sell all the way up, little by little. Move money into areas of your portfolio which haven't performed as well. And that's, again, you de-risk your portfolio by doing this. Like I said earlier on, you don't let risk lead to ruin. Got to take a break. 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We'll be back.
0: Chris Markowski is the Watchdog on Wall Street.
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1: Welcome back, everybody. I have to comment on the late Alan Greenspan, who died this past Monday at the age of 100. You've had various different people come out and kind of talk about his tenure at the Federal Reserve, 1987 to 2006. And I had my beefs with Alan Greenspan, but I'm here to tell you I wouldn't want that job. And I tell you that I don't think that job should actually exist if it was up to me. First and foremost, he took over for Paul Volcker, who, again, in my opinion, the great Paul Volcker, who did what was necessary. Didn't bow to really political pressure. He caused a recession, but he allowed for the 1980s to have that type of economic growth. And we went over it, maybe a month or two here on the program. You take a look at the GDP growth that took place during the 1980s into the 1990s. And that all came, that wasn't from Greenspan. That came from Paul Volcker. And what he did to tamp down inflation, and also obviously Ronald Reagan getting regulations out of the way and getting the country back, bringing back the animal spirits, if you will. Greenspan, and I'll never forget this. This was his 1996. He gave his the irrational exuberance speech, and he was early. And markets were getting frothy. But again, I think you're back at that point in time, especially for you young people out there. Internet was very much in the infancy stages. I remember the year before was when Windows 95, the operating system, came out. But things really started to heat up. And my criticism of Greenspan at the time was that, and again, he wasn't wrong when it came to irrational exuberance. He could have tamped down on the market because people were getting out of control with margin. They were borrowing money. If you remember at that point in time, every television, that was when all the discount houses started coming into play. And, Stewart from Ameritrade and E-Trade, and every stock was going straight up. Everything. If you had a .com attached, you were going up. Didn't make any difference. And people were going out and buying stock on margin, borrowing money. And I felt at the time he probably should have raised the margin requirements because you had a lot of novice investors. And again, we at Markowski Investments, we started up Markowski Investments towards the tail end of the 1990s. That was a difficult point in time because everybody was a guru. And it was like, I'm sitting trying to warn everybody about what's going to happen, writing columns about it. Again, I was sending out faxes. This is before I had a radio show, to radio shows and television shows, producers around the country, what we were covering. And again, they would have me on because they wanted to make fun of me because I was contrarian. I'm telling people, this is going to collapse. This is not good. This is out of control at this point in time. These numbers, they don't make any sense. You had Dow's books out there, it was Dow 50,000, and there's a new paradigm, and earnings don't matter anymore. And I'm like, man, he should have done a little bit more to tamp that down. But then we had the dot-com collapse, and we had 9/11, and he really lost his way in the sense that money was way too cheap for way too long. And it wasn't just him, but you couple that. You couple that with all the stupid mortgages that became so in vogue, and he should have known about this. This is what drove me nuts. We saw it. I'm watching real estate values in Southwest Florida, 2005, 2006. Home prices more than doubling in a year. No improvements. People all of a sudden thinking they wanted to be the next real estate guru, emptying out their IRAs and 401ks, paying taxes to buy 2 to 3 pre-construction condos because everyone thought that everything was going to just go up in a straight line. And it should have been dealt with. And again, he got out. He got out 2006. And again, but you got to be honest, Ben Bernanke, you know, was on the Fed at the time too and kind of pushed all this stuff. And you remember Ben Bernanke, who followed him. Oh, the housing market is rock solid. Really? I don't think so. And then we had the collapse. But the reality is with the Fed and these 400, 500 economists that they have, what's the point, man? Honestly. Really, what's the point? Yeah, you got, you know, the president right now wants Kevin Warsh, new head of the Fed, to lower rates. You had the PCE inflation report come out this past week, running at over 4.1% year over year. The Fed's target is 2. To me, the target should be 0. We're all feeling it, man. We all see inflation. I mean, if that is their priority, which it should be, priority, their number one job, how have they done? Well, why? I'm just throwing this out there. Why keep around an organization that has failed miserably? And I'd go back to Paul Volcker for crying out loud. They have gotten it wrong. And again, they, in essence, enable all of the profligate spending that we have in Washington, D.C. That's, you know, that's just me talking when it comes to the Fed. Anyway, listen, we've got to take a break, people. We're going to get back. And the last week we spent some time talking about Social Security and Social Security cuts. We've got this awful, awful idea being brought up by a Republican and a Democrat to deal with it. And it, quite frankly, it made me throw up in my mouth. We're going to get to that when we get back. WatchdogOnWallStreet.com. 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Don't go anywhere. We'll be back.
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4: A halt to fighting. I'm Deborah Valentine, Fox News. The U.S. and Iran have agreed to halt new fighting and hold talks in Qatar on Tuesday. The U.S. retaliated after Iran fired attack drones on two ships in the Strait of Hormuz. Fox's Trey Yanks reports from Tel Aviv on the latest fighting.
5: The United States conducted a new round of airstrikes against Iran overnight after the IRGC targeted another oil tanker in the Strait of Hormuz. According to U.S. Central Command, surveillance sites along with storage facilities and radar systems were hit by U.S. planes. The president posted to Truth Social shortly after saying the strikes, the United States aircraft just struck Iranian missile and drone storage locations and coastal radar sites for violating the ceasefire agreement again. It is very possible that they will never learn. The president goes on to say, there may come a point when we are no longer able to be reasonable and will be forced to militarily complete the job that we very successfully started. If that happens, the Islamic Republic of Iran will no longer exist. Now, in response response, Iran launched missiles and drones toward Kuwait and Bahrain.
4: U.S. military forces in Bahrain intercepted ballistic missiles and drones that the IRGC launched towards U.S. military sites. The latest eruption of fighting threatens that 60-day memorandum of agreement between the two countries. Trump-backed Louisiana Republican Congresswoman Julia Letlow defeating State Treasurer John Fleming in Saturday's primary runoff. Letlow addressing her supporters.
6: Tonight, Louisiana sent a clear message that they want a candidate to represent them in the Senate who will always put America first and never turn her back on Louisiana voters.
4: The Congresswoman will face Democrat Jamie Davis in November's general election. She was vying for the seat now held by incumbent Senator Bill Cassidy, who lost Trump's support. 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
7: Your LEX 18 storm tracker forecast. Still a few chances for a few scattered showers and storms this morning. Biggest chances look to be out towards our southwestern counties, where there still is a flash flood risk for those of y'all out there, especially west of the Cumberland Parkway towards Bowling Green. Temperatures today will reach the middle 80s, and what will be the start of a very hot week before we start seeing the 90s. Monday, 91, lower 90s even heading into Tuesday and Wednesday, with middle to upper 90s by Thursday. I'm meteorologist Patrick Herring on Lexington's news traffic and weather station, 97.3 WVLK.
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17: Few people now have asked me about a TikTok trend that they've come across. It's called 75 Hard. The challenge was created by entrepreneur and author Andy Frisella, who calls it a, quote, transformative mental toughness program and an Ironman for your brain. So here's what it entails. Eat a structured diet with no alcohol, drink a gallon of water, read 10 pages of nonfiction, take a progress photo, and complete 2 45-minute workouts, one of them outdoors, every day for 75 days. Quite a challenge. We asked CNN fitness contributor Dana Santis about this, who reminded us that sustainable fitness isn't about punishment or proving discipline through extremes. It's about building habits that integrate into your lifestyle in a way that feels supportive and repeatable. If you ask me, that's going to be the key to long-term success. I'm Dr. Sanjay Gupta, helping you live a better life.
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22: How'd that think that we're voices of freedom here? It's a good thing to think. And like many other people in this country, we like to be able to speak our mind and say what we are thinking, and hopefully that'll never go down the tubes. Although, there are a lot of strange things happening. And we're here to talk about them as they apply to the world of news talk, radio, television, that whole gig that some people have had wonderful careers with, including me. Michael Harrison has had a great career, and we continue focused on what's going on the radio. The top 10 items this week, the charts are for the week of June 22nd to the 26th, the first of summer. Can you believe it? Stories and people that affect most of the things that are here, Michael, I think we'd admit, affect our lives, don't you think? Is that why we talk about them?
23: I would imagine so. Yeah, of course. They affect our lives. Otherwise, nope, here are the most unimportant things in the world that we talk about this year.
22: Right.
23: None of this affects me.
22: That's the new show. We're going to do that new show.
23: A mundane countdown. But I can go through the top 10 stories right now, and these are, in fact, it's kind of a snapshot of what's been talked about on news talk radio across America this past week, on radio stations just like the ones the people are listening to, or on related apps and podcasts and things of that nature. At number 10, we have three deaths that occurred this week that made the news. One, former Fed Chairman Alan Greenspan, who I believe made it to 100 years old.
22: 100, yep.
23: Clive Davis, a legendary record industry executive, very influential, and David Clayton Thomas, who was one of the hottest voices in rock and jazz music back in the 70s and has had a career all these years. His name is David Clayton Thomas, and people may remember him from Blood, Sweat, and Tears. At number 9, Keir Starmer resigns in the UK. At number 8, the Texas Immigration Center shooting convictions. At number 7, concerns about artificial intelligence. At number 6, gas prices and tech stocks. At number 5, SCOTUS rulings. SCOTUS is not a disease, it is the Supreme Court of the United States. At number 4, maybe it's a disease too. At number 4, reflecting pool controversy and the America 250 kickoff. At number 3, the housing bill and the Save America Act. At number 2, the primary elections. And at number 1, U.S.-Iran negotiations tied with the War Powers Resolution. And that's, as I said, a snapshot of the top stories on the tongues of the talkers across America this past week. The people on that survey, at number 10, the aforementioned Clive Davis and David Clayton Thomas, Alan Greenspan at number 9, Keir Starmer at 8, Darialeza Avila Chevalier, a figure in the cauldron of controversy and intrigue taking place in that which is known as New York City politics, number 7 there, and the man behind all of that, Zoran Mamdani, at number 6, Mike Johnson at 5, Bill Cassidy, who had a shouting match with the president, at number 4, Benjamin Netanyahu at number 3, and number 2, J.D. Vance and Marco Rubio, and number 1, Donald Trump. And that's the way it stands as we embark upon the summer of 2026.
22: Michael Harrison, the editor and publisher of Talkers Magazine there. I'm Doug Steffen. Number 5 and number 6 on the people list, give us a contrast that is so, I don't know if the word is important, but so dramatic. The difference in these two men, the way they think, the way they act, their constituency, there probably couldn't be two more different people who are in the spotlight, the political spotlight, the management spotlight, the American spotlight. And this, if there isn't another, but there are plenty of others actually, highlighting the difference, we see what's going on in the country and how extremes have taken over, in essence. And, well, whether the socialists have taken over, there are a lot of people who think that they will. And as a matter of fact, Michael, there are many people suggesting, both within that movement and within the Democratic Party, and the Republicans even say, okay, let's get a third party going, because if the Democrats fight amongst themselves, then we'll have a better chance of winning. So is there a third party here is the question.
23: Is there one here, or could there be one? There certainly could be.
22: Could there be one? Yeah.
23: There really isn't one at the moment, but the scene is, the stage is set for a third party movement in America, no question about it.
22: Yeah, and where, and the beliefs, again, back to what people believe, and how we see leaders. The president is only speaking to part of America, and these other people, Johnson is, and Mamdani is speaking to a group. We were, for years and years, as we grew up and as we became sort of part of this wonderful world of conversation, I think I did. I strive on the air to bring people together. And in my life, I try to bring people together. Have people be understanding of others' points of view and not argue and fuss and fight. As people who have been around me all my life know, I disdain arguments, confrontation. I just don't. And I never did that kind of talk radio and still don't. But there is that element. It's, you can't ignore it. You can't avoid it. And the president is so angry all the time. And there are others as well. They only speak to people who are of like minds. And that seems to me, you know, the business about number one, the War Powers Resolution, there is so much danger in that. Do you agree?
23: Totally. I think it's very dangerous. I think that you made a good case for moderation and diplomacy and level-headedness. This whole thing about being angry all the time, it's his nature. And, yeah. And he is in many ways, you know, a role model for people to have bad behavior. And bad behavior is being angry all the time. And anybody that disagrees with you is a demon. And the recipient of traitor and personal insults. And we see this in our own lives. We see this in families. If you're not with me, you're against me. You're just like all the rest of them. I mean, people hear that echoing from their own childhoods and their families. This this is a very destructive syndrome within, you know, human nature. And right now, on the political level, civically, public policy-wise, politically, it's out of control and extremely dangerous.
22: We used to think that being in politics and government and leadership roles was noble work. And I remember somebody saying to me once, somebody I interviewed a long time ago, talking about how nobility in terms of America has nothing to do with status. It has to do with how you think. And that he felt that the time, well, probably, I think what he said applies today about noble work. It seems at first to be impossible. It seems very unachievable, but yet we try for it and strive for it, and many great things are done with lots of effort. So that's an abstract thought, but
23: they refer to politicians as His Honor, the Honorable, Honorable Joe, you know, whatever his name is.
22: Right.
23: These people are the least honorable people in the world.
22: Amazing. Okay, let's think about things that are going on elsewhere across our country for a moment. An update on what's going on with the fight against human trafficking. The commercial motor vehicle drivers we highlight quite regularly here, because on the road they see a lot of this, and they have been very, very helpful many of these commercial drivers in trying to help the fight against human trafficking. So whenever I have the ability to get an update, we have one now from Ramon Amos sharing this particular initiative going on right now to empower the eyes and ears of the people on our roads.
0: Human trafficking is present in every U.S. state, District of Columbia, and territory, with traffickers taking advantage of all modes of transportation to commit the heinous act. Every day, truck and bus drivers travel through rest stops, transit hubs, and highways where human trafficking can occur. 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
22: Back with Michael Harrison, I'm Doug Steffen, briefing you on what's going on here as far as the Supreme Court is concerned. I thought one of the most interesting, that's number five this week, the rulings that came out. They always do that at the end of June, and they take July and August off and come in back in September at some point to go back to the long list of things that they're supposed to decide. Some of these things were predictable, I think, given what's been going on with the Supreme Court so far. And as a measure of the dissent among the members, the minority and the majority, I thought it was interesting that Ms. Sotomayor this week on the asylum decision, she basically said, pointing her finger, this is not the style has changed a lot there, mostly because of there was always deferential respect. She said, with regard to the asylum decision, more and more people are going to die, and basically pointing at the others saying, you guys don't seem to care, you don't give a damn. And there's something to be said for that. I've actually been pretty supportive of how they've tried to control immigration and maybe some of the deportations, but it's getting down to it's not so much what they're doing, Michael, it's the way they do it. Yes?
23: No doubt. I mean, of course, I mean, immigration laws should be followed. We have a number of them. Yeah. I mean, obviously a nation has to have boundaries, but if you're going around pulling innocent people out of their lives and acting with, you know, Gestapo tactics, that doesn't cut it.
22: Nope. All right, we continue our overview of what's going on in the world of News Talk Radio, our weekly Talk Radio Countdown show. Talk Radio Countdown.
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22: Top stories of the week. Top 10 stories in terms of discussions. Alan Greenspan was 100. Clive Davis, I think, was either 94 or 95. I don't remember David Clayton Thomas, but I think he was in his early 80s, was he not? Does
23: 84.
22: That sound right?
23: He was 84 years old. Yeah, he died reportedly peacefully at a Toronto hospital. I was very good friends with him.
22: Were you? Would you like to describe a little bit of his career for people who may not remember? He certainly was, with Blood, Sweat, and Tears, that voice was unmistakable.
23: Yeah, he had a great voice. One of the great voices of rock music, and back in the late 60s, early 70s, he joined Blood, Sweat, and Tears. They already had an album out, but then he joined them as the lead vocalist, and they went from being kind of an underground blues band. They were led by a musician, very well-regarded musician, not to be confused with any other names, Al Cooper. And he's an interesting guy.
22: Not Alice Cooper. Not really.
23: Not Alice Cooper. You know, Al Cooper. And if you remember Bob Dylan's records with the bum, bum, bum, bum, bum, bum, bum, bum, that big Hammond organ, he was playing it on those Dylan records. But David Clayton Thomas was a singer-songwriter out of Canada, and he came to New York, and he wound up, after working for a couple of years, playing the basket circuit. That's where you play for no money and you pass the basket. He wound up joining Blood, Sweat, and Tears. And they had a good run with him, and then the band broke up, and then he had a solo career, and then that didn't go very well, so he rejoined Blood, Sweat, and Tears. And for the next 40 years, a group comprised of some of the original members and a lot of new ones, which we often see in music, you know, remnants of the band, to go out on the road. And they play state fairs and things of that nature. And so that's what he had been doing. And he also, in Canada, had a solo career, made about 15 albums, and a nice guy. And I had the opportunity to know him back in the old days. We recently reunited during COVID. and I interviewed him. And at talkers.com, one of the top stories is the story of David Clayton Thomas. And there's a clip of a 10-minute conversation that I had with him about the history of Blood, Sweat, and Tears at talkers.com. Just scroll down to that story. And there's your David Clayton Thomas story.
22: And in many ways, it's part of the history of rock and roll, not just the history of Blood, Sweat, and Tears and David Clayton Thomas, but there are many people that you've talked to over the years in those archives that people can hear these, you know, you were part of Gun Hill Road and that group, which was legendary, still is kind of, with all the stuff that you've done with them to bring them back to the surface, bring them back to life. And there are so many of those people that have come and only go when they pass away. They get into, I mean, can you imagine at this point, Frankie Valli is 92 years old and he still is on the road.
23: Frankie Valli is just a strange situation because sometimes he doesn't even seem like he's awake.
22: You know,
23: within the world of rock music, there's an ongoing controversy. YouTube is full of it. A lot of people feel that, hey, enough already. Retire. There are people out there doing concerts that they're like the living dead, and they don't have the voices, they don't have the stamina, and they're still out there playing to people who will pay money to just see them. It's a big issue in rock music. Like enough is enough for some people.
22: I'm guilty of that. My daughter and I are going to go to the Hollywood Bowl on a Friday night to see the Beach Boys.
23: Oh, my God. That's a great example. There's no such thing as the Beach Boys. It's my glove.
22: There's two Beach Boys. Yeah, right. Yep. And now that that Brian is gone, we wonder whether Al Jardine will come over to that side. It's, I don't know. There's just a lot of that stuff. I just love that. And so, and the Hollywood Bowl is such a great venue. At any rate, music is part of the discussions. People want to talk about what they listen to, what they like, and that's what we do here on the Talk Radio Countdown.
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21: You know, summer is a great time to re-examine how much time your kids are spending on social media, along with what they are seeing and who they are engaging with. Ask them how the posts in their feed make them feel. These apps are built to be addictive, so kids, all of us in fact, will keep coming back for more, even when we are made to feel worse. It's bizarre. You might need to help your son or daughter reset their algorithm by unfollowing certain accounts and following or interacting with more positive ones. They might need suggestions of other healthier things to do, or to see you leading the way by example and putting your own phone away. In the run-up to bedtime, everyone's phone should go away, no questions asked. And if you need some help, sort of, I guess, resetting expectations, try engaging parents of your kids' friends for a more coordinated effort. I'm Dr. Sanjay Gupta, helping you live a better life.
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22: 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You can listen to us anytime that you would like to. This week, last month, last year, they're all there. The number 7 item this week on the story list, the focus on artificial intelligence concerns across the board in every business. So if I can bring it home, Michael, let's do a little shop talk for a second about AI and how it's affecting what people hear on the radio station that they're listening to, other radio stations that they want to listen to. It's no secret there are lots of cuts being made, lots of savings by the big companies and some of the smaller ones too, in preference to artificial intelligence, from the voices that people hear on the air to what's being done in the programming department off the air. The thing is across the board. So I wonder, as your expertise touches into all those areas, if you'd give us a little insight into whether people really understand that what they're listening to sometimes isn't a real human being. I don't know how it could do. I don't know how they can do that and talk, but there are people.
1: Oh,
22: trying.
1: Easily, they can. 90%. I'm pulling that out of the air. A major percentage of all the conversation you hear in talk radio is completely predictable. Mm-hmm. There are very few things said, and so it's very easy for computers to, more so than a human being. When you're in the middle of a talk show and something comes up, you have to go through the files in your mind instantaneously to give a response and have a conversation and have a position, whereas the computers have thousands of times as many options, and the voices are totally indistinguishable from real human voices. A case can be made that some of the better conversations in talk radio could come from AI, as opposed to a lot of the hackneyed talking points talents that are out there that really just do the talking points, and we've all heard them.
22: Predictable, as you said. Yeah.
1: Very predictable.
22: Yeah, so is it easy for...
1: I believe in AI. I think AI is here to stay all across the board in everything in American life, in world life, in human life, and you better get on board. Now, does that mean it's good? I think like any technology, look at nuclear technology. It's a double-edged sword. It's dangerous as hell, but it's also a miracle in terms of what it can do for us, and we'd better get used to it because it's not going away. People that say, oh, AI is going to die, people are going to get tired of that, and they're going to come back to, human beings and all that. Yeah, in your dreams, there's no way. This is the wave of the future.
22: And part of it is because they've somehow adopted, I don't even understand some of this stuff, who it is that came up with this, and did they come up with it? Is it one person or a group of people who sought to using computers to create an intelligence that has been able to school itself, in essence, train itself, teach itself? And as you're listening or you're walking through some of the things that AI is capable of doing, it's capable of reproducing itself to be better than it is, whatever that it is, wherever you start. And there are a lot of people who are making the argument, which is what scares the hell out of many people if they actually take the time to understand it and don't cloud it or push it away, that AI could eliminate itself. I saw something this past week that some AI supercomputer has been charged with. I don't know who the hell was stupid enough to have him charged with this, but the essence of what it's doing is finding ways to eliminate security in every level, whether it be national security, whether it be your bank account, whether it be

0: artificial intelligence eliminate all of the protections that we have to protect ourselves from what we already have created. The thing that is also very confusing is you see all these things not only in our business but across the board of how much AI has contributed to people being laid off. And yet the numbers that, if you can believe them, they come from the government. That's the other thing. Do you believe these numbers? The number of employed people, new jobs is growing up at an amazing rate. Do you believe that? Is that something? Do you believe anything to bring it around to that is anything that comes from the government? Or is it all influenced by Trump and the people who are trying to make him look good?
1: Everything that's wrong with the world is due to Trump specifically.
0: I make that case
1: I'm kidding. But the point is, look, let me ask you a question. You're a farmer. I'm a farmer that comes from Woodstock. You're a farmer. Suppose somebody invented an artificial cow. You're a dairy farmer. And it was a mechanical cow. It cost about $50. It doesn't eat. It doesn't make, messes. And it gives milk that is better than the milk that the real cows give. Would you maintain all of the work and effort it takes to have real cows?
0: I'm kind of a traditionalist. Yes, I would. Yeah.
1: But think about it.
0: But that doesn't mean I'm by myself. Some of these big dairies that have thousands of cows, I just don't know how they do it, because you have to have something going into the body in order to get something out of the body.
1: Artificial intelligence is producing things. That's why I said recently, and I'm sticking with it, Hollywood is dead. You can make Ben-Hur on your smartphone. There's no need for the big studios and the big actors and the extras and the sets and that whole thing we call Hollywood, the industry of entertainment, making movies centered around Southern California. It's not going to exist anymore. There's going to be no need for it.
0: Meanwhile, all of the three ladies that starred in The Devil Wears Prada 2 got $12.5 million apiece, plus a piece of the back end. So there's still some of that. But, yeah, you're right. People are trying to figure out this. What do you think? The Warner Brothers thing getting together with Paramount, you think that's good for the business? Hell no. It's not good for the business. It's good for the pockets of the people. And this focus is back on the economy, which is something that is very much an important part of our discussions pretty much every week here, the idea that people on the top are getting wealthier and the people in the middle are not getting, are not better off because they're not.
1: Well, the middle class is being squeezed. The middle class is being squeezed out. The lower class is growing, and the upper class is growing, and that's a very small percentage. 2%, 3% is like the lion's share of the wealth in the country, and this is something that is not going to be a recipe for peace and love and happiness. It's a recipe for disaster.
0: Well, that's the stuff that Mandami, I say man all the time instead of mom, and his class, his group, his clan, that's what they're speaking to. And they're getting, you look at New York City and the environment of the three people that won in the primary this weekend that probably all will be elected to Congress. You don't think that's going to shake? You don't hear much from AOC anymore because it seems moderate in comparison to these people and their views. And yet they're winning by the huge. There are two people that run those congressional races in New York that won by huge majorities. And so that's telling you something. If something's wrong, and these people are reacting to it. Let's pause for a second and think about something else that is a part of what we are acting and reacting to, and that's our bodies. How is your body? When you look in the mirror after you've taken a shower or a bath, is it good? Do you see something that you like? Or are you trying to fix it by losing some of the weight that you have, amongst other things, and keeping your body, as you get older, in tune and in tone? It's hard to do both if you're using the drugs to lose weight. It's actually pretty much impossible. So that's why the suggestion of using Calitren, C-A-L-O-T-R-E-N, is significant, worthwhile, and the effort to go to the website toploss.com and see what goes on here so you can understand this is your body. This is your life. This is your health. So why wouldn't you do absolutely the most that you can do to protect that sacred body of yours? Yeah, losing weight is a step. But when you've taken the drugs, your body falls apart. There's no muscle, there's no cartilage, there's no strength. And

0: 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Back here with Michael Harrison on the Talk Radio Countdown Show. Netanyahu is number three on the people list this week, and the connection between him and Trump. Trump has been very angry with him, because pretty much every time you turn around, Trump will say, okay, we got a deal, and Netanyahu attacks somebody in Libya or somehow or other there's something that disrupts the peace talks. I wonder if that's really true. Is that really happening, or is it just, is Netanyahu the latest scapegoat?
1: They're two characters whose interests are not always lined up, and as a result, they stab each other in the back. That's what's basically happening. Trump's complaint with Netanyahu is legitimate, but Netanyahu is involved in that particular affair from a different perspective. And he's looking to, you know, with great zeal and great passion, protect Israel's interests. And that is to, of course, eliminate the power of their enemies who are sworn to destroy them and pulled off that horrible massacre that triggered this whole chapter of history. Netanyahu has got a different goal. And, you know, I think the worst person in the world to be in business with is Donald Trump, because his goal is always his goal, and he'll stab you in the back any time. And Netanyahu doesn't strike me as the most savory of characters either.
0: No.
1: So sometimes you could just tell when you see two titans getting together. You see it in business all the time. Haven't you had the experience where you see a signing between two companies or whatever, and you say to yourself, those two guys will never get along. Those two,
0: right.
1: That's going to... Am I right? Haven't you said that?
0: The aforementioned Warner Brothers connection to Paramount, that's not the two leaders of those two companies. They're not going to get along. And by the way, to speak to go back to Mamdani and the people who won in the primaries this week, one of the main tenets of their platform is anti-Israeli, the attitude toward Israel because of what they think has gone on between them and the Palestinians and the horror. There's this, let's move away from Israel. Let's not support Israel. And that's one of the main platforms that they have, and it's getting a lot of support.
1: And that's one of the main issues of resistance to Mamdani's whole agenda and his government, is the anti-Semitic overtone. Mm-hmm. If Mamdani were not so overtly anti-Semitic in his words and his actions, then it would just be an issue about politics. Okay, what are the pitfalls of extreme socialism versus extreme right-wing thinking? It would be a political discussion, but the overtone of the ethnicity aspect of it, the religious aspect and the anti-Semite component, that's what's really making this a sticky wicket.
0: It really is more than sticky. It's dangerous, I think it is. But it's amazing how many people that I know who are Jewish who are supportive of this agenda. And so there's another whole can of worms or fish, if you will, kettle of fish. Michael Harrison, Doug Steffen continue on the countdown.
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0: The romance of conversation. How about that? There's a certain amount of romance involved in politics and conversation, don't you think? Everybody's trying to
1: romance.
0: To agree with them.
1: I think romance applies to everything in the world, and an element of romance is like the grease that keeps the wheels going around. I think
0: you mean even war and that kind of stuff. Yeah, there's a lot.
1: Well, I mean, look at all the movies that take place in the 40s with the World War II going on. Mm-hmm. Love stories with the war in the background and all of that.
0: In Harm's Way. Remember that John Wayne movie? Otto Preminger produced it, and his romance with Patricia. I'm trying to remember the actress's last name. But that immediately came to my mind when you said that, as a matter of fact. But there are tons of those. You're right.
1: Oh, yeah. The 40s were very romantic. It was a very romantic period, even though it was, if you look at it in stark black and white, no pun intended, it was a terrible time. But it was, you know, a lot of romance comes out of terrible times.
0: Okay, The Odyssey, which is out, or I guess coming out in the next week or so, with Matt Damon, is in part from, I've seen the trailers. I don't like all the violence, so I'm not going to see it, but a lot of people are going to see it. It'll be number one movie, I'm sure, that weekend. And there's a romantic element in the trailer. You can see in the trailers, there's his love life is part of what motivates him to carry on, if you will. So yeah, it's everywhere. Love is in the air. Remember that song? Who did that song? Love is in the air.
1: Love is in the air.
0: Yeah, I don't know. Yeah. Da, da, da, da, da. Love is in the air. Okay. Here we are, going back to our radio roots. Michael and I were both disc jockeys as we got started a long time ago in the biz. Iran, as we're doing this program this weekend, has struck several vessels in the Straits of Hormuz. And so the fact that there's evacuation going on, when you look at these pictures, it looks like the when you look at the ships, the picture of ships in the Straits, it looks like, you know, they're out in the middle of the Pacific Ocean or something. This is kind of like the Panama Canal, if you will. The Suez, it's not as narrow as that, but it's tight. I don't understand how, because Iran's on one side, the country on the other side, and I'm trying to remember what country it is on the other side of the Straits of Hormuz, but it's
1: Omar.
0: Yeah. Why? Well, that's not a powerful country. So Iran has been left to police or allowed to. Why does the United States let them do that? Just blow them. Are they busy blowing up ships here and there? They just put some of our big bad battleships and warships there.
1: And they would attack them with their drones and their, you know, it's a pressure point. They've got it covered.
0: Well, how is that the case if we're the biggest and toughest guys on the block? How do they have it covered?
1: Big and tough is relative to the situation. Big and tough is, I mean, England was big and tough, and the Continental Army under Washington was ragtag, and yet we won the Revolutionary War. We were big and tough in terms of Vietnam. We lost that war.
0: We haven't won a war since World War II.
1: Yeah, so
0: think about that.
1: Obviously, we have the wrong model in mind as to what makes for a winning military strategy. The position, the, you know, choke points, you know, that old story of the 300 Spartans getting against 10,000, you know.
0: Right. The 300 was the movie. Yeah.
1: Right. I mean, that story has been told a lot. The Alamo, you had Davy Crockett and a handful of guys basically holding off thousands of Mexican soldiers until they could get the help.
0: Until they couldn't. Yeah.
1: But there's so much more to it than just how big you are and how strong you are. And that's why Trump is so out of step when he goes, we obliterated their Navy. Their Navy was never a big issue. The fact is they've got tons of drones. The fact is they do have ballistic missiles. Iran ain't Venezuela, man. Iran is a tough cookie. And it's being proven. And
0: well, when the Iraqis went to war against the Iranians, they didn't win.
1: No. No, Iran.
0: The Russians went to war against the Iranians. They didn't win.
1: Right. And look at the trouble that Russia's having with Ukraine. Mm. It's years now, and they can't beat them.
0: Yeah, that's amazing.
1: And that's Russia.
0: All right. Donald Trump, we start with him, we end with him, and his attitude toward the Fed, which is expected to raise rates the next time they get together. And that'll not go over well with Trump, who put this guy into place. And this guy said, I'm going to be an independent thinker, and he's proven to be just that. That isn't going to help the Republicans when it comes to the fall, I think you can be sure of. Anyway, so we've discussed most of these matters from an introspective point of view. Michael Harrison and Doug Steffen, happy to be with you every week. And again, you can check us out on wherever you get your podcasts. 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
28: Strikes on hold. I'm Sue Guzman, Fox News. The U.S. and Iran have reportedly agreed to halt attacks in the Strait of Hormuz as a weekend of military strikes threaten the fragile ceasefire agreement. Fox's Trey Yingst in Tel Aviv tells us that the strikes between the U.S. and Tehran escalated before both sides reportedly agreed to prepare for high-stakes talks in Doha, Qatar on Tuesday.
29: The United States conducted a new round of airstrikes against Iran overnight after the IRGC targeted another oil tanker in the Strait of Hormuz. According to U.S. Central Command, surveillance sites along with storage facilities and radar systems were hit by U.S. planes. The president posted to Truth Social shortly after saying the strikes, the United States aircraft just struck Iranian missile and drone storage locations and coastal radar sites for violating the ceasefire agreement again. It is very possible that they will never learn. The president goes on to say, there may come a point when we are no longer able to be reasonable and will be forced to militarily complete the job that we very successfully started. If that happens, the Islamic Republic of Iran will no longer exist. Now, in response, Iran launched missiles and drones toward Kuwait and Bahrain.
28: Meanwhile, the Times of Israel is reporting Hezbollah is accusing Israel of violating the ceasefire in southern Lebanon and is vowing it'll still defend the homeland. This as Lebanon's Hezbollah-allied parliament leader says the peace deal with Israel will not pass. Trump-backed Louisiana Congresswoman Julia Letlow defeated State Treasurer John Fleming in Saturday's primary runoff, Letlow addressing her supporters.
30: Tonight, Louisiana sent a clear message that they want a candidate to represent them in the Senate who will always put America first and never turn her back on Louisiana voters.
28: The congresswoman will face Jamie Davis in November's general election, the two vying for the seat now held by incumbent Senator Bill Cassidy. 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
31: Here's your LEX 18 storm tracker forecast. Still a few chances for a few scattered showers and storms this morning. Best chances look to be out towards our southwestern counties where there still is a flash flood risk for those of y'all out there, especially west of the Cumberland Parkway towards Bowling Green. Temperatures today will reach the middle 80s and what will be the start of a very hot week before we start seeing the 90s. Monday, 91, lower 90s even heading into Tuesday and Wednesday with middle to upper 90s by Thursday. I'm meteorologist Patrick Herring on Lexington's news, traffic, and weather station, 97.3 WVLK.
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1: An extremely critical fire danger to impact for sure Four Corners region. Where is that? We're going to give you all the details on it, of course. Plus, World Cup action. A lot of excitement in the U.S. and Canada and Mexico. And in the Venezuelan earthquakes, the death toll has risen. I'm Kate Delaney. Hope you had a great weekend. We always roll into the rundown right at the top of the show. So the Iran war, a lot has happened in the last couple of days, where it seemed like what's happening with this memorandum of understanding now, because there were strikes, the talks that are planned are still going to happen despite the strikes between the U.S. and Iran. The technical talks on how to implement the memorandum of understanding still planned for the next couple of days, but there were several hits that happened in the Strait of Hormuz. So the U.S. and Iran have agreed to stop attacks and allow vessels now to move freely through Hormuz. The technical talks, like I said, will continue on all areas of that memorandum of understanding. That's the positive news there. Since we've been in this thing since February 28th, right? Here is what Senator Roger Marshall, Republican from Kansas, said about the concerns that is it really leading to the full force of the memorandum of understanding, or are we going to see this war ignite again?
2: The major war is over, and think of this as almost just a mop-up operation. We have to press them. If they strike us, we have to strike them back by 10. We're making great progress. To your point about Secretary Rubio, he just made a great landmark case over in Lebanon and Israel, getting those folks together. Look, let's root for the Trump team for once rather than try to tear him down. So I think we're doing what we need to do, making great progress here, and again, working toward those goals. No nukes for Iran, no forever wars, and let's keep bringing that cost of gas and groceries down back home.
1: All right, so just to reiterate, U.S. and Iran right now, this happened a couple of hours ago, it was announced again, there has been a stand down for now, and vessels can move freely through the waterways while the technical talks are slated to continue, and that starts again on Tuesday. Meanwhile, fires and floods across parts of the U.S., let's start with the floods in Kentucky. Oh, it was terrible. Conditions have improved on Sunday, but there was widespread flooding and heavy rain. It killed at least four in Kentucky. Here's what the governor, Andy Beshear, said while declaring a state of emergency.
3: We've already had at least one motorist swept away and killed by flash flooding.
1: Yeah, I mean, it was so bad. It was one of those where if it was a low-lying area, forget about it. And if it was an area where there were any kind of rivers were overflowing because of the rate of the water that was coming down. And it wasn't just there. They had the same thing happen in Albuquerque. It was really bad in Albuquerque. Parts of Nebraska got slammed with the same thing. For the rest of the U.S., there's been this heat dome that has settled over parts of the U.S. And, of course, with this extreme heat, it doesn't help the situation in Utah with the wild, massive fires that are happening there. Here's how one man summed it up, sadly.
4: A lot of good friends of mine have lost cabins, and it's heartbreaking. This is the third summer we've been burned out of house and home.
1: Yeah, and what's really sad, too, three firefighters have been killed with the wildfires that are raging across the West, not just Utah, but across the West in general. And, of course, with the National Weather Service talking about these high areas of heat, we've got the highest possible fire risk, the warming dry air, the windy gusts. It's extremely critical, especially over the Four Corners region. That's what happened this weekend. So the three firefighters died while battling wildfires that became known as the fastest-growing Snyder fire, which has burned more than 28,000 acres along Utah and Colorado, that border. And you had two others even that had to go to the hospital where they were treated for serious burn injuries. And what happened, sadly, with the firefighters, they were caught in a burn-over incident. It's one of those scenarios where firefighting crews were overtaken by a fast-moving fire with no viable escape routes or safety zones, and there's nothing they can do. So the governor there, Jared Polis, declared a state of emergency in Colorado again in Mesa County in reaction to the fire, which he said had crossed into Colorado from Utah, and authorized the state's National Guard to support the response effort in any way they could. So this is something that is going on. The Utah's governor announced last week fire restrictions for the 4th of July, saying a historic drought, hundreds of wildfires, and unprecedented fire behavior have stretched Utah's firefighting resources absolutely, absolutely to the brink. All right, there's more to throw in here, too, and it includes the World Cup, because on the lighter side of things, so many people are watching the World Cup, and the U.S. is in the knockout round. So you think about it, they're taking on Bosnia-Herzegovina. Herzegovina is easy for me to say. That's happening this week on Wednesday. And here's what one of the top players for the team, Balogun, had to say on what the U.S. has to do to beat them to continue to play.
5: Playing against a lower block is never easy. You know, it's going to be a challenging game. And then, you know, on top of that, you know, World Cup knockout game, you know, it's not something we're going to take lightly. So, you know, we're looking forward to just going out there. You know, we know we're going to need to be creative. We know we're going to need to be intense like we have been, you know, so far. And, you know, there's no doubts we can go out there and win.
1: Yeah, and Florin Balogun is one of the key players who is likely to possibly score a goal in those efforts. We'll see. But one and done, anything can happen. As we know, if you've been watching any of these matchups, it's been absolutely incredible. When we go to the Man Cave, we'll go through all of what's happened leading up to the one and dones. And we have some news on that. Canada played the first one. There, they continue to move on. They beat South Africa. Also, Venezuela. A lot of people trying to help Venezuela. Very sad, the situation there. Over 1,400 people dead, and there's more people that are missing. Earthquake rescue teams are still listening, though, for signs of life, but that death toll continues to mount as they had those back-to-back earthquakes in the 7s last week, 7.5, 7.1, I think, was the other one. It's just absolutely terrifying to see what's happened in Caracas, which, of course, is the biggest city there, and the capital city. You have the acting president, Delcy Rodriguez, who's announced a commission to assess the damage. The disaster has compounded issues from years of course, political strife, economic woes, and an overwhelmed health care system. So it's a terrible, terrible situation there. All right, coming up on the flip, odds and ends. What's going on with the reflecting pool in D.C.? President reacts to that in a terrible crocodile attack in Puerto Vallarta. Next.
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0: All right, I like to call this odds and ends. And boy, will there ever be an end to this? What a mess, the reflecting pool. It has been the butt of so many people's jokes. I think it infuriates the president because of that. Because he wanted the pool to be that didn't look great. He wanted to be the one who cleaned it up. And the president says it will be cleaned up. And here's what he had to say about the reflecting pond. And just wait till after the fireworks.
1: The reflecting pool is so beautiful. They tried to destroy it. They cut it up with a box knife and tried to destroy it. And it's in great shape now. They're terrible. They're vandals. They've caught six of them, I guess, maybe more. They've got others in line to be caught. But we just inspected it. We'll fix it right after the 4th of July. Got to let the water out, just fix it. But we caught them. They would cut it, and they would grab this very expensive and very good material, totally waterproof, and they rip it. These people are sick. They ripped a scar 350 feet long through the side of the reflecting pool. These are the people we're dealing with. These are the people that want to destroy our country.
0: All right, so the next step is in figuring this out. I mean, they had problems with this ozone nanobubbler. It was a $1.7 million deal being used in an effort to make the Lincoln Memorial Reflecting Pool crystal clear, and it has this ability to shoot 500 million microscopic bubbles into every teaspoon of water, and that injected oxygen is supposed to oxidize, or unscientifically, I guess, smash through the algae. That's what gets the green out, the bacteria and the other chemicals, and it's not working. It looked like it was going to work, but it was kind of a gamble, I guess. Would it work on 6.5 million gallons that for, you know, this landmark that for decades has evaded cleanliness? So it's only 5 years old, and I guess there's been some problems with that. And then, of course, the other thing is the peeling bottom, which the president referred to, the allegations of vandalism, which he referred to there. So now there's this just a huge crisis of what's happening here. And with this company, Greenwater Services, the company in charge of the pool's water quality, because people are asking them all kinds of questions about what is the game plan? What is the, you know, what is the deal here? So stay tuned to see how this gets cleaned up and what it looks like after the 4th of July. And I was thinking about that, and I said this on the air, because the very... when it first was done, it looked good, right? And there was the over, you could see the drone shots and everything else. And in my lifetime, the time that I've spent in Washington, D.C., from the time I was a kid, I don't remember that pool being clean. It wasn't algae, but it wasn't like, wow, this is like almost like pool water. It was never like that. So there are other things that have always been in the way of getting that reflecting pond, you know, to look good, the pool, reflecting pool, to look good, to look like a really clean pond. So hopefully that all turns around. It's not going to turn around here. This is a really ridiculously sad story. In Puerto Vallarta, a 28-year-old man from Mexico City was killed. He was swimming at a beach, and in swimming on this beach, he was caught by a crocodile. And there was an American couple, lots of Americans, who vacation there, Chris Berry and his wife, Jamie Yetter. And they watched in horror as something was happening and he was screaming. In fact, the husband, Chris Berry, tried to help him. And then his wife talked about the fact that even after he was attacked, there was no signs or warnings about this.
2: Well, I was in the water up to my waist and he was maybe 20 feet away. So I threw the life preserver and he was in shock, right? And so he was kind of flailing. Long story short, I hopped on the kayak. By the time I got to him, it drug him under, and then that was it. Like he was gone after that.
3: They didn't tell anyone it was dangerous. They didn't tell us that we shouldn't go swimming. Even the next morning, I walked down to the ocean to see if I assumed the beach would be closed. The beach wasn't closed. There wasn't no swimming sign.
0: Yeah, and this poor Orange County couple, good for them. They tried to rescue him on this Mexican beach, and they couldn't do it. They eventually found his body, and they found the crocodile too. But the fact that then people are then swimming in it afterwards, and the authorities there say, oh, well, you know, we've warned people. They have warned people about it. But according to the couple, it's like, well, how could that be? I mean, there's nothing, there's hardly anything out there. Even the next day, there was hardly anything. So be warned, if you go to Puerto Vallarta, make sure you check where you are. If it's a state beach, really look to see any kind of signs, because apparently there have been attacks before, and how sad that they witnessed that, and there was really not very much they could do. But hey, they tried to do something. They tried to do what they, you know, what they could do, and unfortunately, they couldn't do much, right? So they got stuck in that situation. Terrible, terrible, terrible. This is another terrible thing. You know how I love dogs. Many of you do, because you're always sending me pictures of your dogs in the mail bag and all of that. You can always send me anything, kate@katedelaneyradio.com. click on contact. But they found the remains of at least 117 dogs on the grounds of a California no-kill animal shelter, many of them with gunshot wounds. I could barely get through the story. The Humboldt County Sheriff's Office said Friday they discovered 21 canine skulls, hundreds of bones, other remains. This was supposed to be a rescue animal sanctuary, 50-acre facility in Fortuna, California. And then they combed the site. They found a barn where they think the dogs were killed. They just shot, is what they believe. The sheriff was so shook up, said it was just a horrific scene. No charges have been filed yet. And there was a statement posted to the shelter's website on June 18th saying that recent media coverage and online commentary presented an incomplete and in some cases inaccurate picture of our work. And they say we're trying to save as many animals as safely as we can. Compassion for animals and our responsibility to protect family, children, other pets. I mean, ugh. So I can't imagine. They're just digging and finding so many other things. And the sheriff's office said they started investigating the shelter after they got credible information back in April regarding allegations of felony animal abuse, animal cruelty, fraud, and conspiracy. Because remember, they raise money. They get donations from other shelter transfers that cover the cost, supposedly, of food and housing and vet care, medications, facility expenses, and staffing. And you heard what I said in the beginning, no kill shelter. But it's quite the opposite of what they have seen. And they've got an X-ray, you know, these ground-penetrating radars that found those remains of various stages of decomposition buried in that open field, and then some others, fragments too. So they got some evidence that they're gathering here for sure, because these dogs were transferred or turned over to the rescue by private citizens and animal shelters thinking they were doing the right thing, because they're a no-kill rescue. They don't euthanize animals to make space. But apparently something else is going on there. And boy, I hope they get them and just prosecute them to the fullest extent that they possibly could. Because you got to think of some of the people that thought they were doing the right thing and turning animals over, or some of these facilities that were taking them there. And then people that were donating all this money. All right, I mentioned this at the top. I just want to give you the payoff there. Canada grabbed a late winner to eliminate South Africa in the opening game of the World Cup's round of 32. So it's the first knockout round victory in Canadian history. They became the first World Cup co-host to play an elimination game on foreign soil. Isn't that wild? The game was a pretty tense deal. The Canadians were struggling to get the ball in the net against South Africa's really good defense. On multiple occasions, they had shots that cleared off the line, looked to like the better team throughout much of the game, but the South African team is pretty dangerous on the counterattack. but Canada prevailed. So that's a big bit of history. And the first round of 32 games in World Cup history, the tournament expanded to 48 teams for the first time this year. So the first knockout round continues through Friday night, when then the field will be shrunk to 16 teams. All right, stay with us. We'll meet you on the flip side talking about fraud.
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5: A better life with Dr. Sanjay Gupta.
6: When we talk about how much exercise someone should get, current guidelines call for about 150 minutes of moderate intensity exercise or 75 minutes of vigorous intensity exercise every week. New study out of the UK makes a strong case for vigorous exercise if and when you can do it. Now, researchers determined that even little bursts of vigorous exercise can significantly reduce someone's risk of 8 different diseases: dementia, type 2 diabetes, fatty liver disease, chronic respiratory disease, chronic kidney disease, immune-mediated inflammatory diseases, major cardiovascular events, and atrial fibrillation. We're not talking about complicated training programs here. Just work with what you can into your everyday life. If you are breathless and unable to speak in complete sentences, then you've hit the mark. I'm Dr. Sanjay Gupta, helping you live a better life.
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0: So this is something we talk about on the show all the time. How do you keep your sensitive information safe from scammers? Paul Benda joins us. He's the Executive Vice President for Risk, Fraud, and Cybersecurity at the American Bankers Association. Paul, thanks for coming on.
17: Thanks for having me, Kate.
0: So we talk about this all the time on my show. What are some of the most common scams you're seeing these days?
17: Sure. I think one of the most common one, and I think a lot of your listeners have heard this is or seen this, is the impersonation scam. The criminals are really trying to impersonate a trusted entity, whether it's your bank or the government or some retailer, try and get you to take some action, whether it's to make a payment or to give up some personal information or some sensitive information. And what we find is they're leveraging technology against us. They've gotten to the point where they can actually change the number that shows up on your caller ID so it looks like it's your bank calling. They've bought your personal information online. So when they call you, they might know your name. They might even know where you live. They might know the last four of your social, so they can sound really convincing. And that way they can convince you to give up those sensitive details or make that payment to steal your money or hack into your account.
0: Oh, yikes. What are some of the biggest red flags associated with these scams that we should look out for? You just told us some of them.
17: Sure. A lot of times it's a sense of urgency. So maybe some of your listeners got that toll text scam, right? They say, you know, if you don't pay this toll, you're going to lose your license. You need to act quickly. Or they've reached out to you and a loved one you is in trouble and you need to make a payment. Otherwise, they're going to go to jail. So they want you to think and not act. The other thing is they try and keep it a secret. They want you, they've done some of these things called like a romance scam or an investment scam where it's gone over a long period of time and they want you not tell anyone about it because they don't want them interfering. So if someone's trying to make it a secret, it's a scam. And lastly, if someone out of blue calls you to try and confirm your details, ask you for your one-time use passcode, ask you for security credentials around your account, that's a scam. If you've reached out to someone, you know who you're talking to. But if someone calls you, you have no idea if that text or that phone call is from the bank or someone you think it is.
0: Oh, so important. Tell us some of the things that a bank would never ask a customer through the phone or text or email.
17: Sure. So we're trying to educate consumers through a funny campaign. You can go to banksneverasthat.com. And we try and use humor. So would a bank ever ask you if you wear boxers or briefs? Is a bank going to ask you whether you believe in aliens? No. Is a bank going to call you up and ask for your PIN to your debit card? We're not. Are we going to call you up and ask for that one-time use passcode? No. Are we going to call you up to ask for your security credentials? We're not. And so these are the kind of things we want to let people, we're not going to call you. Like I said, if you call your bank, though, they might want to confirm who you are, but that's because you know who you're talking to. You can give that information out. But if someone texts you out of the blue or calls you, don't talk to them.
0: Nice. Boy, that's a big one that goes around, too. How can we keep our personal checks, this is big, too, from falling into the wrong hands?
17: Right. Unfortunately, check fraud is out there. So we have a Practice Safe Checks campaign, practicesafechecks.com. And so what we recommend is don't use checks. If you have to write a check, though, there are certain things that you can you keep yourself safe. You can use a gel pen, which is harder for the criminals to wash that ink off. If you do send someone a check, make sure you track that check. Make sure you know when it gets deposited in your account. It's deposited for the right amount. If the bank gives you images, check the back of that check to make sure the right person signed it. And lastly, if you have to mail one, make sure you go to the post office. Put it inside the post office. We know criminals are trolling around your neighborhood looking for people who put checks in their mailboxes and put that steal me flag up. They'll steal that right out of your mailbox. So if you have to mail one, go to your post office.
0: What should we do if we think that we've been the victim of a scam?
17: So if you've executed any type of transaction, sent any kind of money, call your bank right away or call your credit card right away. They might be able to stop that transaction. They might be able to get those funds back. We also recommend reporting to the FBI. They track these types of scams. You can go to ic3.gov. And lastly, it's always helpful to have a police report if you can get one. That way you've got a record of it. If you need to file an insurance claim or you need to have any type of investigation that takes place, you've got that formal record of what happened.
0: Where can listeners, Paul, go for more information?
17: We'd love them to check out our campaigns. Go to banksneverasthat.com. We list out the tips we talked about. There's also a quiz you can take, compete with your family members when Thanksgiving rolls around. Or if you're still writing checks, go to practicesafechecks.com and you can find more tips there.
0: Oh, great information. Paul Benda, Executive VP for Risk, Fraud, and Cybersecurity at the American Bankers Association. Thanks a lot.
17: Thank you, Kate.
0: Yeah, I mean, really careful with checks. I don't know many people that write checks anymore because it's so easy to rip off checks, and then it turns into that nightmare. Some of what he was talking about there, it's really, really, really, it's really scary, the amount of scams, fraud, all of that, and how quickly you need to, like, shut the spigot off as soon as you know that something's happening. How about this? Toy Story 5. In just 10 days, has raked in $300 million. I know, crazy, right? I think it's because of the

0: that you have, right, with the Buzz Lightyear and all the characters. So you've got Tim Allen as Buzz Lightyear. You have Woody, who's played, whose voice is Tom Hanks. You have Jesse, who is Joan Cusack, and on from there. Some of the same people and some new mixed in, and it's really struck a chord, because you got to go back to the very first year. You got to think about that, and that's what I think. I think that now you're talking about a bunch of different generations, and with the different generations, that's pulling in, you know, you're seeing, a wide pool of people that are going to see this Toy Story 5. All right, in the department of Tell Me Something Good.
1: Tell me something good.
0: All right, in the department of Tell Me Something Good, this is pretty good. I like this one anyway. In Spain, they just set a Guinness World Record for the largest human airbed dominoes tumble. Yeah, 603 people fell into each other to claim the record. I was watching a video of it, and I have to say it was pretty cool. They have like these green floats, and they all had numbers, and they all just one after another fell onto each other. They were right next to a pool, and then the very last domino fell into the pool. And it was all over, went viral. So hats off to them to be able to do that. There is something about, I don't know, there is something about the whole domino thing, whether it's the human domino effect or dominoes, it's wild to see everything, right, tumble over, I guess, is the way to put that. And we have birthdays. Celebrating a birthday today might be you. If you're celebrating a birthday, happy, happy birthday to you. My niece, Olivia, her 24th birthday. And I can't wait to see her. I'm going to see her in a couple of weeks. And happy birthday to her. So Elon Musk, 55 years old. Did you think he was younger or did you think he was older? I wasn't sure. I kind of guessed like right in that area. Do you know who Elon Musk is? Kathy Bates, the actress, 78 years old. What's interesting is she's having like a renaissance because she was going to quit acting a couple of years ago. She said the roles she was getting were stupid. She didn't call them stupid, but she said she wasn't getting the kind of roles she wanted. So she thought she was going to step away. And then she got Matlock and loves doing the Matlock TV thing and stayed in it. And now she's had a whole bunch of other things that she's been a part of, too. And I'll tell you what, I think of Kathy Bates, and what do I think of? I think of Misery. If you haven't seen Misery, go to see her portraying the nutty Annie Wilkes. And, I mean, just, like, get this movie rented for probably $2 or whatever it is. You could probably find it streaming because it came out in 1990. Oh, she is so good in that. So, so, so good. But she's been in a ton of other things. The Blind Side, Revolutionary War, The Fried Green Tomatoes, you know, you can go into almost any decade and find a bunch of her stuff. And she's in American Horror Stories. She was in that. She was in 6 Feet Under. I thought she was really good there. The Late Shift, she was in that too as well. And she's good. I think she's a good, and in Matlock, she might be great. I haven't seen Matlock. But she's definitely a good character actress. She really embodies a lot of these characters that she has played. That's for sure. So once again, happy birthday to all of you from all of us here at America Tonight. Speaking of birthdays and presents, how about Serena Williams? She is playing her first Wimbledon match, singles match, in 4 years. That's a birthday present to a lot of people. She's playing 20-year-old Maya Joint. That's who she's going to play. So think about Williams. She's 44. She accepted a wild card entry to the Grass Court Grand Slam, so she'll compete in double.

0: too, with her older sister Venus, who turned 46. It's all part of a tennis comeback that started with two doubles warm-up matches but kicked into high gear when the All England club announced she would play singles. Very, very nice. Your thoughts next as we hit the mailbag and the pre-market bell.
1: Did you know that healthy arteries make a gas? Yes, actually three known gases. Hi, I'm Dr. Mitch, and nitric oxide is a gas that's readily made all day long to keep our arteries open by relaxing the blood vessel walls. 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
0: 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Bada bing. Does it feel like to everybody else that the weekend just flew by? It's like I got massive, it was relaxing, I got massive rest, but I still feel like, what? What happened? How are we almost into July? Just a reminder, everybody, we are almost at the 4th of July. It's shocking, right? Where did the first half of this year go? Is it just me? Or do you all feel the same way? Like, what happened? It's crazy, crazy, crazy, crazy. All right, so I got this one from Alan, and Alan is listening to us. News Talk 830 WCCO. Yes, and what Alan says is, hello, listeners of America. Tonight, Kate, I'm a big fan. I somehow found you. I was working late one night. I was listening to the other dude, and I kind of kind of flipped it off, and then I went back, and I heard you, and I thought I had heard you before. Maybe you've been on as a guest or something to in some of the other shows in Minnesota or Minneapolis. I'm not quite sure. But anyway, I'm wondering what happens with the U.S. men's team. How far do you think they're going to go? I cannot wait for this week. I'm all set for the big pizza night. Me and the wife and the kids have it set. We're ready to have our own little house party. Yeah, you know, the same thing with me. I got the scarf, the whole thing. So now what happens is on Wednesday, if they win that match in Santa Clara, then they would go in to the round of 16. They would face the winner of Belgium and Senegal. And that match happens on Monday the 6th. So if they win their match on Wednesday, then they got to wait to see which one is it going to be, Belgium or Senegal. If they beat either one of those teams, whoever it's going to be, a win there would send them to the final eight. The opponent for that match would be February 10th at SoFi Stadium, so they'd be back in L.A., and that could be either Portugal, Croatia, Spain, or Austria. Now, let's just say they win, beat whatever team that is. Then the next time would be July 14th. They'd be at Jerry's World, AT&T Stadium in Arlington. And then a win there would mean a berth in the final game, of course, which would be at MetLife, which would be crazy if that happened. Can it happen? Of course it can happen. Will it happen? I don't know. Exactly. Come on, Team USA. I want to see it. Great question. Now I think you all know the path. I mean, knowing the path, I think is, I'm glad that you asked that. That's a good thing to know, because then you'll know what happens as they move along. All right, so let's move to another one. This one is from Kevin, who's listening to us, WVLK 590, 97.3, Lexington, Kentucky. Girl, you don't know what it's like here. It's like a wall of water in too many areas in Kentucky. We are drying out, but it is severe flood damage. For example, in Cumberland County, it is terrible. The bridges were washed out, and there are a lot of people that can't even get back to what is ever left of their homes. Pray for the people in Kentucky, because this was really, really bad. Yeah, that extreme weather, right? Four people were killed. There was the state of emergency that was declared. We talked about that, and I was looking at some of the video from it, and you know, you saw houses floating, you saw roads that were washed away, and mudslides. They're trying to clear some mudslides, and bridges were impacted. So if they're washed out, you can't get through the road. Cumberland County, bringing that up, that was really, really terrible. So much was exposed, and so many areas were just demolished, you know, with the water rolling through. So you've got these crews that are going to have to clean all this up, and that's going to take at least a couple of days, maybe longer. It depends on how many spots. No, it's going to take longer than that, because you've got huge chunks of road, you know, solid road that is just missing asphalt. So people are trapped. So, I mean, they're trapped for now. That's these powerful floodwaters ripped out and washed away roads, triggered mudslides, left neighborhoods, you know, completely ripped up. So, yeah, terrible. We are thinking about the people in Lexington. All right, let's move to another one. This one is from Jay, listening to us in Salt Lake City, KSL Radio 102.7 FM. We go from the floods to the fires, and he says, boy, I've never seen anything like it, Kate. I mean, we've had these fires before. In the last couple of years, it's been really, really bad. But now firefighters have been killed, and there's definitely should be nobody that's setting off any kind of fireworks, I think, anywhere in the state with wind gusts and dry conditions. This, you just see black plume in so many places. This cottonwood fire, which is luckily in a more sparsely populated area of the southern part of the state, is not contained at all. And of the six fires, you know, you've got Eagle Point Ski Resort in Beaver County. They had mandatory evacuations there. They're trying to assess the damage, but it's pretty bleak. And if you were to look at a map, you would see so many hot spots around this state. And there's smoke that can be seen for hundreds of miles all the way to Colorado. And some of those towns in Colorado, like Circleville and some others too. So it's pretty bad. You know what? The smoke has been, I heard the smoke, like the air quality at like Zion and Bryce Canyon, it's not good, right? It's hazy. And you've got people that have been in that Bryce area. I've been looking up stuff on social media. They're posting videos of the giant plume in the distance, and it's awful. It's terrible. And of course, part of the temperature thing, 8 degrees above normal, all of that, not good. We feel for the people in Utah listening to us, a lot of people in the great state of Utah, just like in Kentucky. It's very, very rough. And what a time of year, you know, for that to happen, to have to deal with, it. All right, let me throw in another one. How about this from the Lou Information Station, KLIS Radio in St. Louis, Missouri. This one is from Cal. Kate, so it looks like ships are moving again in Hormuz. I look forward to the price of gas starting to go down, hopefully eventually, because oil doesn't necessarily translate into what's happening at the pumps. At least it's not magic overnight. I heard you say it depends on where you live, and I think you're right about that. It does depend on where you live, of course. I would not want to live in California. I can only imagine the price of gas there. But it's going to take a while for that for the pumps to go in a reverse direction. And then when you hear about the fact that there were attacks in Hormuz the last couple of days, you think, wow, is this going to just start all over again? But apparently both the U.S. and Iran are definitely standing down. So that's the good news there. Indeed, that is the good news. That's exactly what I talked about earlier. So on that note, thanks to all of you who sent things in. You can always do that. Let's go to the pre-market bell. All right. Love hearing that bell sound. And that will happen later in the day. So it's really good right now. I mean, oil's at 70 a barrel. Dow futures up 0.27%. S&P futures up 0.52%, NASDAQ futures up 0.49%. The truce thing, that helps the oil markets, even though they're a little bit on edge, that's for sure, because there's that fragility there. Remember, everything rises and falls on negative or positive news, but headed in the right direction if it continues anyway. So we'll see. I think when we get deeper into the weekend, and then before you know it, it's going to be the holiday, 4th of July holiday. Again, still cannot believe it. Thanks so much to Daniel Kanzerski for his excellent work on the technicals, and all of you for listening to this hour of the show.
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11: Fighting halted. I'm Deborah Valentine, Fox News. The U.S. and Iran have agreed to halt new fighting and hold talks in Qatar on Tuesday. The U.S. retaliated after Iran fired attack drones on two ships in the Strait of Hormuz. Fox's Trey Yinks reports from Tel Aviv.
12: The United States conducted a new round of airstrikes against Iran overnight after the IRGC targeted another oil tanker in the Strait of Hormuz. According to U.S. Central Command, surveillance sites along with storage facilities and radar systems were hit by U.S. planes. The president posted to Truth Social shortly after saying the strikes, the United States aircraft just struck Iranian missile and drone storage locations and coastal radar sites for violating the ceasefire agreement again. It is very possible that they will never learn. The president goes on to say there may come a point when we are no longer able to be reasonable and will be forced to militarily complete the job that we very successfully started. If that happens, the Islamic Republic of Iran will no longer exist. Now, in response, Iran launched missiles and drones toward Kuwait and Bahrain.
11: U.S. military forces in Bahrain also intercepted ballistic missiles and drones that the IRGC launched towards U.S. military sites. The latest eruption of fighting threatens the 60-day memorandum of agreement. Emergency crews are searching for survivors after back-to-back earthquakes shook Venezuela's capital last week. Fox's Ashley Strohmeyer has an update.
13: Local and international rescue teams are racing against the clock to pull survivors from the rubble in Venezuela, days after dual earthquakes struck the country. The death toll has now surpassed more than 1,400 and is expected to keep rising. Nearly 70,000 others are still reported missing, and thousands of buildings are destroyed.
11: Thousands others injured and tens of thousands missing. 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
14: Here's your LEX18 storm tracker forecast. Still a few chances for a few scattered showers and storms this morning. Today's chances look to be out towards our southwestern counties, where there still is a flash flood risk for those of y'all out there, especially west of the Cumberland Parkway towards Bowling Green. Temperatures today will reach the middle 80s, and what will be the start of a very hot week before we start seeing the 90s. Monday, 91, lower 90s even heading into Tuesday and Wednesday, with middle to upper 90s by Thursday. I'm meteorologist Patrick Herring on Lexington's news, traffic, and weather station, 97.3 WVLK.
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17: A better life with Dr. Sanjay Gupta.
18: We talk a lot here about ultra-processed foods and the many ways in which they can negatively impact your health. They've been linked to weight gain, obesity, type 2 diabetes, cardiovascular disease, even cancer. And now a new study out of UCSF found that high ultra-processed food intake was associated with something called intramuscular fat, which is exactly what it sounds like. That's fat inside your muscles, which can cause them to become weaker. Now, in this particular study, the researchers noticed more wear and tear and pain in people's knees because of weakened thigh muscles. Cutting back on ultra-processed foods isn't easy. The CDC estimates at least half the calories in our diet come from ultra-processed foods. But if you're looking to eat cleaner, cutting out sugar-sweetened beverages, that may be the best number one thing you can do to try and get started. I'm Dr. Sanjay Gupta, helping you live a better life.
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23: Now, it's Red Eye Radio. Gary McNamara and Eric Hurley talk about everything from politics to social issues and news of the day. Whether you're up late or you're just starting your day, welcome to the show from the Relief Factor Studios. 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
24: All across the USA, we are Red Eye Radio. He is Eric Carly, and I'm Gary McNamara. Welcome and good morning.
25: Hi.
26: Hi. My phone. Hello.
24: Yeah, very good.
26: Hello. I think that was all me.
24: Yeah, that was.
26: Yeah, I can't blame producer Ron on that.
24: Yeah.
26: I'll try to do that later, but right now I got to blame me.
24: It's the big red button that you push.
26: Yeah, it's which confuses me because green means go. Red means stop. 42 years, I still don't have it right. Wow. Wow. What a weekend.
24: And I'm thinking of the Alien movie.
26: Yeah.
24: What was it with Jeff? What's his name?
26: Jeff Goldblum?
24: No.
26: He was in Independence Day, right?
24: No. The other one where he comes down to Earth. Starman. Mm. Thinking of Starman.
26: Jeff Bridges,
24: yes. Yeah. Where he went flying through, she thought the red light. What are you doing? I showed you how to drive. He goes, no, I paid attention. Red means stop. Green means go.
26: Yeah.
24: Yellow means go very fast.
26: Yeah.
24: Go
26: yeah,
24: faster.
26: Yeah.
24: Right.
26: It's funny because I just said that to somebody the other day. It was my grandson. One of my grandsons was in the truck with me. And it's like, it's yellow. And it's like, Papa, yellow means yield and slow down. I said, no, it means go faster.
24: But you said Jeff Goldblum. I went, yeah, he is an alien, isn't he?
26: Yeah, well, he was in an alien movie, and he was in a dinosaur movie.
24: Yes, he was.
26: Might there be dinosaurs on this dinosaur tour? One of the great lines ever, Jurassic Park. But,
24: good weekend?
26: Yeah, it was very eventful. I went to Shell Rotella Super Rigs for the 26th time as a judge. It was a great turnout. We had a really awesome turnout from the trucking community. It's about working trucks. So these trucks not only deliver freight, they also look great. And so many encouraging stories, and that's the great thing. We actually get, as judges, time to spend with the drivers telling us basically their entire story. And there was a great story about, in fact, we saw this Army truck pull up. I'm like, well, okay, well, that's different. Is the Army entering this? Or did Iran invade and did I not hear about it, right? And so I'm looking at it, and I'm thinking to myself, well, what's this? And I'm expecting, like, a collector, you know, an older guy like us or something, you know, step down and go, oh, I had a chance to buy one of these, and maybe I drove this in, you know, when I served, and so this is, you know, I bought one.
24: Like Tim Allen buying the tank
26: in
24: a storyline on Last Man Standing.
26: Yeah, and so I go around, and it's a very young man. And I'm telling you, he looks all of 15. And he's telling us every single detail about this truck, what this truck is. Then the question was asked, why'd you buy it? Because my mom rode in one when she served in Iraq.
24: Oh.
26: Then the story got greater. And he's telling us again about everything, the tires and everything. And then I said, okay, you're hauling a flatbed trailer. And he said, yeah. He goes, I had to paint that camouflage because the colors were kind of weird and the wheels were yellow. So I painted that myself and it matched the truck. And I'm like, wow. I said, so what do you do with the truck? Because it is about working trucks. And he said, I haul my heavy equipment. I said, your heavy equipment? I'm thinking this kid's got to be 15 at most. Very skinny. Knew everything, though. He said, yeah. When I was 15, I started working in the excavation company that my uncle owns. And then I told him, I want to do that. So he started teaching me about all of that. And now I have heavy equipment and I run an excavation company. I said, I'm sorry. How old are you? He said, I'm 20.
24: Wow.
26: I said, when did you buy this truck? This massive military truck. He said, 2 years ago. I said, you bought this truck when you were 18. Yeah. And you built a business and you're at 20. Yeah. You guys busy? Busy all the time. My mom and dad helped me out with the business part. And I'm the only one in the company that has a CDL. So I do all the driving. And it's crazy. And we gave him, his name is Killian Flannery. Killian, if you're out there, he was the rock star. All of the entire group of drivers out there on the lot were coming up to his truck and learning his story. So he's inspired by his mom's service in Iraq to buy that particular truck. Then he knows that truck's going to give him the advantage in excavation, and he buys heavy equipment to do what his family also does as a business and create his own version of that. And we gave him the Steve Sturgis Award. Steve Sturgis was a longtime judge at Shell Rotella Super Rigs. And we created that award when Steve passed away a few years ago. And Steve was the world's one of the greatest experts on equipment, on big rigs, on cars. He reviewed for a living, in fact. He would drive cars all over the world. He traveled all over. He's my friend I keep mentioning from Great Britain. And I knew him for years. We served as judges for years at that event together, and he taught me so much. But we honor trucks that Steve would absolutely geek out over. But the story behind that, Steve would still be talking about it right now like I am because it was so inspirational. Here's a 20-year-old kid. And he has a couple of disabilities, by the way. And I won't get into those disabilities because I don't see them. I don't see any limitations for Killian Flannery. He doesn't see any limitations. He's going on to the next show, and he held that plaque when we presented it to him. The crowd was cheering because he had already become the rock star, the inspiration, because of the work that he put in to build that business. It was one of the most inspiring moments in my 26 years as a judge at Shell Rotella Super Rigs, period. And I've had many. A young man whose father won the event back in Tomo, Wisconsin years ago is now building trucks himself. And the young Mr. Rethwich winning contests on actually building trucks and doing, you know, continuing the family business, knows everything. At 12, he was helping his dad and changing the oil and doing everything, the maintenance on those big rigs. And the one thing he couldn't do is the filter, Bill said, because he couldn't put his hands around the filter. He couldn't get his smaller hands around the filter. So he needed help with the filter. But everything else, he was helping on the maintenance starting at 12. And these are the lessons that everyone, I'm 60. My inspiration comes from Bill's son. It comes from Killian. It comes from Jennifer, Killian's mom, who served this country, because I know she did a great job as a mom and did a great job serving this country.
24: Yeah.
26: And, you know, you think about all of this where I love to make excuses as to why I can't get something done. I'm the worst offender there. But it's really hard to do it when you see those inspiring stories of young people doing it, and if whether they have a disability or not. And you just wonder, my gosh, what is their day like?
24: I mean, it just shows you when you're determined to do something, you can do it. You can succeed. You may not be able to succeed at what you love to do, but if you wish to succeed, you can succeed. And what I found out in life is the things that you wish to succeed in, you may never reach. And the things that you don't think you would want to do, you end up doing, and you end up loving them.
26: Yeah, you do. And, you know, and it, there were moments, too, that other drivers shared with me, you know, about their faith. And they were very proud of their faith, as they should be. And I just thought to myself, there's a message to be had here. I wish everybody could see through my eyes what I experienced this year at Shell Rotella Super Rigs. And I've experienced over the years, in fact, at this event and others, where you and I talk about, you know, because we're knee-deep in the middle of assessing all of it. And, you know, what happens inside the Beltway, how it affects the rest of the country. And then we talk about how, you know, the left will often, you know, say, well, you know, the right is the enemy and blah, blah, blah, blah, blah, blah. And there were no enemies. There were people showing up, doing their thing, being nice to each other, having a good time, being respectful, learning from each other. That's who we are as a society, as you and I have been saying for years. And it was just inspiring. It's the kind of thing that I probably have 4 college degrees when it comes to what I've learned overall about the trucking industry, transportation, what it means to this country, the economy. And it is something that I think, again, if we all stop and take a look at how it all runs and understand, you know, I do know that we have that basic understanding, because I heard somebody else say this a couple of weeks ago. Unsolicitedly, they said, you know, they try and make a big deal about how, you know, we're separated as a nation and everything else. And, you know, yeah, there's a bunch of disagreements out there, but I run into people every day from all walks of life, and I get along with them just fine. And I thought to myself, you and I talk about this a lot. There are very fundamental disagreements, and it's important to point those out, which is why you and I say, well, don't hold back. Own it. Whatever it is you want. You know, the party now, the Democratic Party now, is trying to decide if Mom Donnie is dodging the question on prisons. Should they exist? This is how bad it's getting.
24: Jonathan Carl, I'm sorry. What a wimp.
26: Yeah, no.
24: Ask the damn questions.
26: Just get straight to it. Right.
24: What a wimp.
26: And you know, this
24: I'm sorry.
26: This is the thing that I've learned from truck drivers, the truck driving community over the years. They don't really have time for BS. You got to get straight to it. They've got a job to do. And like you said, there are jobs in this world you can't get wrong. You can't screw it up. And driving is one of them. And, you know, plumbing, electricians, mechanics, whatever it might be, you've got to get it right. So get straight to the point. Don't hold back. Own it. But in the political realm, you know, it just seems like people are so afraid to approach. We shouldn't be afraid, because there aren't two sides to every story. There's not going to be a kumbaya moment. There wasn't from the beginning. We started with a revolutionary war.
24: Oh, that's timely.
26: Yeah.
24: Oh, by the way, look at my shirt.
26: Yeah, you've got a... Is that Cuba? Is that the Cuban flag?
24: Yeah. Yes. Actually, in honor of Mandani, I'm the hammer and sickle wearing now. You know, I think it's very appropriate.
26: They don't sell those at Old Navy.
24: It shows my pride. Pride in what? I have no idea.
26: No, you got a full on button down shirt, summer shirt, with. with the American flag, some fireworks on it.
24: Statue of Liberty, fireworks, hats, everything.
26: Right.
24: Now, my thing is, if I actually was thinking about this, because Friday, heading to see Dad again and be back for Independence Day back in New York.
26: Yeah.
24: And I thought to myself, might they not let me on the plane if I wear this because I'm offending too many liberals who may be traveling this weekend? Or are liberals all staying home because, as we've seen, half of Democrats wish not to live in this country? You saw that.
26: Right. Poll, Yeah. You have to wonder. Our event this year, it's at a different location every year, but the event Shell puts on, Super Rigs, was at Bristol Motor Speedway. And I'll tell you, first of all, the rolling hills of Tennessee, wow. Both my mom's family and my dad's family go back to Tennessee, my dad in Nashville and my mom in the rural parts of Tennessee for years. And I just love the rolling hills, the Smoky Mountains of Tennessee, and it's just beautiful there. And the people are great. And I kind of did wonder, I was on a small plane. I was on a regional plane going out and coming home. Flew into a regional airport and out, and no issues whatsoever. Although we had, in the Bristol area on Saturday, just as we're getting to the awards portion of it Saturday afternoon, it just let loose. 50-mile-an-hour winds and everything else. And I wondered if I was going to get off the ground, if our plane was going to be delayed. We had no delays. I got home, but I thought about that. I thought about, the people that come and go. And also the people, there's plenty of liberals in the Bristol area. Anywhere you go today, there's plenty of them. And we all get along, and we've had that conversation, we go about our business day to day. But I also would love to just sit, not debate, but ask questions about what people think or what they know about what's going on right now in our country. I'm just very curious, because I do think a lot of people just don't want to get in the middle of it. Or they spend so much time working. A friend of mine owns a trucking company, and they're working from 5 a.m. until midnight or longer. They're doing something with their company, and so there's no time to slow down and learn everything. They obviously have to learn about regulations and all of that, but how many people just don't understand what's going on right now and just kind of go along to get along?
24: Oh, ignorance is absolutely bliss.
26: Willfully ignorance is more blisser.
24: But I said this when I was back seeing my dad last weekend.
26: Yeah, yeah.
24: And I just, and then like 2 weeks before, I was back too, and I'm just back. And as I just talked to regular people, it's like, it's almost as everybody's just turned off everything that's happening. They don't want to hear anymore.
26: Yeah. Yeah. Right. Yeah. No,
24: on both sides.
26: They're absolutely done. It's this fatigue, basically, yeah. Which is not what you want going into a midterm for either party.
24: We are Red Eye Radio.
26: Brought to you by Hotshot Secret.
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28: Imagine a disease that affects more than 10 million Americans, more than AIDS, Parkinson's, ALS, MS, and muscular dystrophy combined. Yet few know its name. 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
24: We're Red Eye Radio. He is Eric Carly and I'm Gary McNamara. Well, while you were gone, and I did send you the text, Dad got out of the hospital, so that was
26: such great news. Yeah,
24: just so people know, I mean, we were quite worried because both the admitting doctor and the emergency room doctor, when my father went in, said it's not survivable.
26: Mm.
24: And that would have been about 10 days ago, or 12 days ago.
26: Wow.
24: And you know, my father reacted very quickly to the antibiotics and everything else, and he's back home again.
26: That's great news.
24: That was really good news.
26: Yeah, so, very good news.
24: Yep. Coming up, the situation in Iran, plus the great parts of the World Cup. I mean, there's so many articles out there about how Europeans and people around the world are coming here. You know, you mentioned it before. That I saw a woman that commented said, all we hear is that we figured the United States was like at war with each other.
26: Yeah, right.
24: You know, almost like going to Bosnia in the early 90s right. or something.
26: Yeah.
24: And it was like we found this incredible country. I'm reading here, Wall Street Journal, European soccer fans marvel at the splendor of America's suburbs. Wow. We'll get to that in a whole bunch more. I mean, and social media just pounding with people from around the world saying, wow. Wow. And then the air conditioning debate.
26: Oh.
24: That's been going. It was nuts.
26: I love it.
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7: Here's your LEX18 storm tracker forecast. Still a few chances for a few scattered showers and storms this morning. Best chances look to be out towards our southwestern counties, where there still is a flash flood risk for those of y'all out there, especially west of the Cumberland Parkway towards Bowling Green. Temperatures today will reach the middle 80s, and what will be the start of a very hot week before we start seeing the 90s. Monday, 91, lower 90s even heading into Tuesday and Wednesday, with middle to upper 90s by Thursday. I'm meteorologist Patrick Herring on Lexington's news, traffic, and weather station, 97.3 WVLK.
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16: A better life with Dr. Sanjay Gupta.
17: When we talk about how much exercise someone should get, current guidelines call for about 150 minutes of moderate intensity exercise or 75 minutes of vigorous intensity exercise every week. New study out of the UK makes a strong case for vigorous exercise if and when you can do it. Now, researchers determined that even little bursts of vigorous exercise can significantly reduce someone's risk of 8 different diseases: dementia, type 2 diabetes, fatty liver disease, chronic respiratory disease, chronic kidney disease, immune-mediated inflammatory diseases, major cardiovascular events, and atrial fibrillation. We're not talking about complicated training programs here. Just work with what you can into your everyday life. If you are breathless and unable to speak in complete sentences, then you've hit the mark. I'm Dr. Sanjay Gupta, helping you live a better life.
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2: And I'm Gary McNamara along with Eric Harley. The good parts of the World Cup and the latest from Iran coming up in just a minute.
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2: Just social media over the last, well, since the World Cup has started, but really as it, you know, as it continues and you have people from around the world here for longer periods of time, it's just really amazing how, and the media is covering it too, how people just love it. Who did the article that was like, it's almost like saying people from around the world love the United States. Well, they shouldn't.
26: No, I can see that. You know, I was telling you about my dearly departed friend, Steve Sturgis, and he was the one who would say to me, because he lived here in the States from Great Britain, but he would often go back to Europe, and he would say, the media here is obsessed with the whole racism thing. They seem to be obsessed with the division. Now, of course, these days, and I haven't obviously talked to him in a few years, and in his later years, I didn't talk to him about how it was evolving over there and where it was going over in Europe. But he said it's just an obsession with the American media, that they're really pushing it, pushing it, pushing it. And you would think, like you were saying earlier, that America is just completely, you know, just in this, in a real war. A true civil war. There is a cultural war, but it's a proverbial war. We're not in each other's face most of the time, outside of a couple of rallies here and there.
24: But some of the things that on social media, this is a woman in the financial sector who's been living in London. She's an American citizen, but she put, and this is in response to everything we hear from people coming in for the World Cup.
26: Mm-hmm.
24: Been living in London for 3 years, and every time I come back to the United States, I have to recalibrate. When you're overseas, you tend to forget what real abundance feels like. So much so,

0: and it's easy to just employ and fire people. 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
1: Yes.
0: American abundance is a policy and a cultural choice. Wow.
2: I have a friend from Scotland, Stephen, photographer, great photographer, very talented. Lives in Idaho and has for years now. Loves it. And he says, you know, the one thing about Americans is you don't know that you can't do it. He says, in Scotland, we want to, you know, create something, start a business. The government, the red tape, is basically telling us all the reasons why we can't.
0: This is another woman from Great Britain who's been posting a lot. I've seen her all over the place. And I don't know why. I don't know why my algorithms pick up on her. But she said she's here for the World Cup. One thing I've noticed about Americans, no one is scared of Monday mornings like people are in Europe. Mm. People know that if they want to make a lot of money, they need to get up and work for it.
2: Yeah.
0: No one expects people to do it for them.
2: Right.
0: Whoa. I'm like, wow.
2: Yeah, crazy, right?
0: She also wrote, here, I think the average American would struggle to live in the rest of the world, not because they can't handle it, but because they would struggle seeing how bad a lot of the systems and technology are. We couldn't even comprehend having something like a driverless car on our streets. Right. Yeah. And then you had, let me just find it here. Wall Street Journal did an entire article. European soccer fans marvel at the splendor of America's suburbs. Dutch fans in Missouri. Oh, they left here. Mm. They were crazy here. Crazy good, though.
2: Yeah.
0: Dutch fans in Missouri see a nation that is risky and expensive, but vast and bountiful. Quote, everything is three times the size.
2: Yeah.
0: One guy, a Dutch soccer fanatic, saw his team would be playing along the border of Missouri and Kansas, and he made a detour in his worldwide road trip. He got into his camper van and drove south from Toronto, making stops in Detroit, Chicago, and Indianapolis along the way. And other European fans who flocked to Kansas City for the World Cup beheld the fruits of the American economy from a vantage point few foreign tourists typically see.
2: Right.
0: Suburban superstores, hulking plates of food, quiet streets. He marveled at the sprawling houses, a contrast to the tightly packed homes of the Netherlands. Quote, it's spacious, he said. You go here for shopping and there for your dentist. People are so rich here. I think that's why Americans can be so nice.
2: No, I mean, it really is. I think, and I love this, the fact that they're able to compare it directly. We've never lived the experience. I had a friend I mentioned from Germany, and she was having to go back to Germany. She had married an American, and he passed away unexpectedly. But I'm not sure how it works exactly with her getting her citizenship. But she had not become a citizen yet. So she had to go back to Germany. And she was so distraught about that. And she told me the time here, obviously, she was distraught about the loss of her husband. But she also said, our life together here was so different. And she said, we didn't feel like we had to acquire, you know, millions in dollars or a mansion or anything else. We were just free to, you and I have talked about this. A success isn't always becoming a trillionaire.
0: Well, no.
2: Until your stock drops and you're no longer a trillionaire. But it's not, and you know, Elon and people like that don't do it for the money, they're doing it for the innovation. But
0: or remember,
2: yeah,
0: he's no longer a trillionaire.
2: That's what I said.
0: Until
2: your stock drops and you're no longer a trillionaire.
0: Okay. Okay.
2: Yeah. So, and which made me sad because we're, you know, the Democrats are getting their way. We no longer have trillionaires. But but the, you know, the idea of that, you know, that you and I have talked about it. We both had family members. My dear departed brother, who passed away a couple of months ago, he was successful. He paid off his house. He lived his life the way he wanted to. He didn't

0: make millions in what he did. He made enough money. He saved it. He spent it wisely. He lived below his means. And all of this came together to constitute the definition of success. And those are the things that are, I think, if you look at this, the abundance, the opportunity, what these Europeans are seeing here, the freedom to move about. To get in your camper trailer and just say, hey, man, I'm just going to drive around and look at all these things, along the way.
1: I saw one woman that said it's amazing the number of cars and how people can go everywhere. And she said, I guess the only negative thing is seeing the world out through a car window. And I'm like, you just complimented it,
0: right?
1: Of course. But if you didn't have the car, you wouldn't be able to see it out your car window roll it down. The other thing, I'm going to read a couple more things that they said here. The Europeans had plenty of thoughts on American culture. We are a bit shocked about all the food you were eating, said Dutch national team superfan Sandra Tati. Fans also balked at the size of Costco's and the vastness of the highways. In recent days, social media has been filled with videos of Europeans gawking at the staples of suburban American life. A two-car garage, a walk-in closet, a second refrigerator. One Brit went viral for trying Chick-fil-A for the first time. That was absolutely banging, he said. Mm-hmm. And another, he toured the inside of an American fire station, marveling at the size of the trucks and the station itself. This is nuts. Honestly, the data sheds some light. The average American home is about 1,800 square feet, with new single-family homes measuring well over 2,000 feet, according to U.S. Census Bureau data. Europeans, 1,000 square feet, 1,100 square feet on average, according to data from UK and the European Union data agencies. Such measures of wealth offer only a partial view of what it's like to live in the two continents. Europeans might earn less and own less stuff, but they also work less hours, and many argue benefit from stronger safety nets. When Ron Visert and his American wife were weighing where to settle down, the U.S. or the Netherlands, they calculated that they could spend $40,000 less in the Netherlands than they did in the U.S. The difference in salaries was erased, though, by the equivalent gap in standard of living. You have a lower standard of living over there.
0: Yeah, right.
1: You make less work hour. You don't work less hours. But that's the one where the one person says, Americans just, they seem to be energetic to work. They seem to be energetic to work, like the gentleman, the young man you were talking about that you met this past weekend, who was 20 years old. And basically runs his own trucking company.
0: At 15, saw that inspiration of what he wanted, saw exactly what he wanted. You know, my friend, Steve, that I mentioned, one time at a Super Rigs event, we're having lunch. He's telling me about they had bought a house to rent out in the south of France. And he said, we'll go there and spend a month, because he was a writer. He could work from anywhere. And his wife, same thing. And so they would go there and spend a month. And he said, it's great. It's a small little wine village, and everything shuts down in the village for 3 hours for lunch. And he says, if you walk in at 5 minutes till lunchtime, you know, into a store, they're looking at you like you better get it and get out, because we're closing. They close the doors, except the restaurants. And you sat at that table. It's not like you go to a restaurant now, you know, here or here in the U.S., and that table will turn over a few times during a lunch period. And he said, no, we sat, and then they closed at like 4 p.m. So, and I'm like, yeah, but you can't get anything done. What was getting done? You know, America's about productivity in order to, you know, again, afford those choices, that abundance, and do what you want, work, which means also work as hard as you want, just like Killian in his truck. So that's part of it.
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9: What's one of your favorite memories?
10: Let's see. Well, there was this one time I went snorkeling in the Caribbean when I was a kid. It really just blew my mind. I mean, when you're sitting on the beach, it's so peaceful, and you sort of forget there's a whole other world under there, just full of all kinds of life. We saw the most beautiful corals. I remember thinking they were waving at us as they moved with the ocean. And then there were all these amazing fish. They kind of reminded me of tropical birds. They were so bright and colorful, just darting all over the place like birds in the sky. I'll never forget it. It completely changed the way I look at the ocean.
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0: morning to you. He is Eric Cronin, and I'm Gary McNamara. I just love in one of the stories that they read, they talked about Europeans in Costco and Walmart, like, completely baffled and lost.
1: Yeah, right. Yeah, they don't know what to select. They don't know what to do with all the choice.
0: And, of course, Bernie Sanders could settle that for the United States if we wanted to.
1: Yes,
0: and I'm sure Mondami could because, as Bernie Sanders said, it's atrocious.
1: Yeah.
0: That we have 42 brands of deodorant.
1: Right.
0: Was it like 42 brands? Was it remember?
1: Something like that? Yeah. Yeah.
0: And so we had to, it's a waste of, what did he say? It's a waste of capital. It's a waste of human endeavors to have 42 different deodorants when you could just have one.
1: Right. Exactly.
0: And it's like, so.
1: Because he sees it as the government should be making, you know, they should be controlling the means of production. He sees that in the communist eyes. And that if we were a communist nation, we would only have one because that capital and all of that, those resources, those people could be doing other things for their job, to work for the government.
0: But would you have 72 hour deodorant like you have now?
1: No, you wouldn't. It would be 72 minutes at best.
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13: Standing down. I'm Sue Guzman, Fox News. 2 weeks after the signing of a memorandum of understanding to end hostilities, the U.S. and Iran have reportedly agreed to once again halt attacks in the Strait of Hormuz as a weekend of military strikes threaten the fragile ceasefire agreement. Strikes between the U.S. and Tehran escalating before both sides agreed to prepare for high-stakes talks in Doha, Qatar Tuesday. U.S. Central Command saying on X that Iran had a chance to honor the ceasefire agreement but elected not to when its forces attacked near the Strait of Hormuz Saturday. CENTCOM says the U.S. targeted Iranian military surveillance infrastructure, air defense strikes, drone storage facilities, and mine layer capabilities following the attack on a merchant vessel Saturday morning. Meanwhile, Israel's military is ramping up strikes against Iran-backed Hezbollah, this time by destroying an underground terrorist center. Fox's Ashley Strohmeyer reports.
14: The IDF says it targeted a 650-foot tunnel in a village where guns were stored. The U.S. was told about the attack before it happened. Strike comes just 2 days after Lebanon and Israel agreed to a U.S.-brokered deal to stop fighting along the border. Hezbollah says Israel's attacks are a flagrant violation of the ceasefire, adding it will continue its armed resistance.
13: Israeli officials say they will only withdraw if the Lebanese army deploys against Hezbollah. Trump-backed Louisiana Republican Congresswoman Julia Letlow defeating State Treasurer John Fleming in Saturday's primary runoff.
15: Tonight, Louisiana sent a clear message that they want a candidate to represent them in the Senate who will always put America first and never turn her back on Louisiana voters.
13: And Letlow is vying for the seat now held by incumbent Senator Bill Cassidy, who voted to remove President Trump from office after the January 6th riot, lost his primary in May. Congresswoman will face Democrat Jamie Davis in the November general election. 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
16: Here's your LEX18 storm tracker forecast. Still a few chances for a few scattered showers and storms this morning. Biggest chances look to be out towards our southwestern counties, where there still is a flash flood risk for those of y'all out there, especially west of the Cumberland Parkway towards Bowling Green. Temperatures today will reach the middle 80s, and what will be the start of a very hot week before we start seeing the 90s. Monday, 91, lower 90s even heading into Tuesday and Wednesday, with middle to upper 90s by Thursday. I'm meteorologist Patrick Herring on Lexington's news, traffic, and weather station, 97.3 WVLK.
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2: As someone who's been married nearly 25 years, I'll tell you, there's a lot of great things about having a spouse. And according to a new study out of the University of Miami Health System, marriage might even be linked to a lower risk of cancer. Why? Well, the researchers said people who are married are less likely to engage in risky behavior. They're more likely to get a nudge to go to regular preventive medicine appointments and screenings. And they have a partner to share the load of family obligations, household chores, and finances. No one is saying you should get married in the pursuit of better health. But if you are single, how can you build a strong support system to maybe get some of these same benefits? Do your own research, find out what's important, and then hold members of your squad accountable and let them hold you accountable as well. That can provide a lot of support. I'm Dr. Sanjay Gupta, helping you live a better life.
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3: Now, it's Red Eye Radio. Gary McNamara and Eric Harley talk about everything from politics to social issues and news of the day. Whether you're up late or you're just starting your day, welcome to the show. From the Relief Factor Studios, this is Red Eye Radio.
4: All across America, we are Red Eye Radio. He is Eric Harley, and I'm Gary McNamara. Welcome and good morning. Thanks for being here.
5: Yeah, thanks a lot.
4: Oh, the other thing that got to mention was how the people around the world are just blown away by how everything is air-conditioned.
6: Oh, yeah.
4: Just blows completely blows them away.
5: Yeah, the outdoor tent during the award ceremony at Super Rigs was air-conditioned. It was enclosed. But it was air conditioned. Well, yeah, we got to have our air conditioning.
4: There was something about, I think it was the game that was one of the games being played in Dallas, and they had, the climate change outlook because of the heat.
5: Yeah.
4: And they said, well, yeah, it is air conditioned, but still if it's air conditioned, you don't have a heat problem.
5: Right.
4: It's air conditioned.
5: Yeah.
4: It was hilarious how they were still trying to make the case. There's a climate change factor here, but Europeans blown away, and the sale, for example, of cheap Chinese. Who had the article? I think it was Wall Street Journal had it. National Review reported on it. They went through all the different periodicals talking about air conditioning in Europe.
5: Yeah,
4: and the fact that people just don't have it, and the governments don't want you to have it.
5: Right.
4: Oh, yeah, no. They steer you away from it. And then it went back and forth. You started seeing, the debate begins on social media between Europeans and Americans. You Americans are just wimps. Well, living in London is a tad bit different than living in San Antonio or Phoenix.
5: Yeah. Yeah. Just a bit.
4: It saves lives. Air conditioning saves millions of lives in the United States.
5: Absolutely. Remember the one summer, and it was years ago, but there was one summer, and it was in Chicago.
4: Yeah,
5: and in
4: mid-90s.
5: And people, because for security reasons, felt like they needed to keep their doors and windows closed, and that was the case.
4: Yep.
5: I mean, for security, you did. And they didn't have air conditioning, so there's no airflow, and it caused a number of deaths. We've seen heat waves cause deaths. One of the things that you'll see here in our area and all in all the hot areas of the country in the hottest part of the year, which we're in right now, we're entering the even hotter as we get into July. I put all my rain gear up, so I hung it all up. It's, have to get it back out in the fall. But, as it starts to become drier and drier and hotter, one of the things that you'll see is check on your neighbors to make sure they're okay. Some can't afford, if they have an AC, can't afford to run the AC. They may be on a fixed income, or they may not have an AC. So these nonprofit efforts to get air conditioning to people who need it. You'll also see, I mean, if you're, I'm talking to, you know, if you're here from Europe, or if you're, you know, new to the area, it's a common thing to see. Listen, there are what they call cooling centers. If you need a place to stay cool during the day, this center here or this YMCA is open or whatever it might be, where you can go and you know, stay comfortable during the hottest part of the day. And it's a very critical safety issue. It's not something that we have just mm-hmm. for our own comfort. It's something that if not managed properly, can take a life or right. many.
4: I always talk about when I lived in Portland, and I lived in a new townhouse development, and yeah. I remember, you know, going in there, and when I got, and I worked, this is when I worked at our great affiliate KXL, and I got there in August, right beginning of August.
5: Yeah.
4: And Portland is really unique. It can get to 98 during the day and 55 at night.
5: Yeah, yeah, yeah.
4: But when I moved to brand new townhouse, well, I mean, it was August, and so probably by the time I stayed in a hotel for a while, then I got my place, probably middle of August, and moved in. And it was just one of those hot days, and I'm like, they must have separate thermostats here.
5: Right.
4: Because yeah. there's the heating, I can't find the air conditioning.
5: Right.
4: And so I go down to the office, and I'm like, you know, do you guys have separate thermostats for heating and air conditioning? They go, what are you talking about? We don't have air conditioning. What do you mean? So what I had to do was, you know, you're in that unique climate,
5: yeah.
4: though, where it goes into the lower 60s or even the 50s at night, even at 90 during the day. So what you did was, and it, the temperature would drop pretty quickly. It actually would drop. I mean, by the time I would go to sleep at 9, 10 o'clock, it might be down into the upper 70s. You turn the fan on. You kept the fans on the entire down. I had an upstairs and a downstairs. I had a fan in a downstairs window that brought it up, you know, right through the upstairs window. You had no choice. And you would cool it down and then really cool it down, then close all the blinds all day.
5: Yeah.
4: When I would wake up at, you know, 6 o'clock in the morning, and it would be in the 50s, and it was like, wow. When I first moved to Florida, I moved to, this is right after after college when I went into radio. Actually, it was a couple of years after college. It was 83. 83 all the way through the end, beginning of 83, all the way through the end of 86. So almost 4 years. I lived in Florida and Texas. No air conditioning in my vehicle.
5: Yeah.
4: Because you didn't, it was an option.
5: Right, yeah.
4: Is it even an option these? I don't think it's an option anymore.
5: I don't think so. Yeah, I mean, I guess you could pre-order it and spec it without an air conditioner. I don't know why you would do that.
4: No. But I remember, you know, I lived in Florida, then then lived in Marshall, Texas.
5: Yeah.
4: You know, East Texas, where it gets hot.
5: Yeah.
4: And I had no air conditioning.
5: My dad,
4: for almost 4 years.
5: My dad drove a large box truck. It wasn't a big rig, but a box truck in his second career. For a while, he drove a semi for part of it. But when he was driving that box truck, it had no air conditioning. And so he was working, and he had to load and unload his own truck. And he would keep, you know, a big rag around his neck and ice water on board, you know, the whole thing. But there was no air, no AC in that truck. And I was like, man, I don't. I said, Dad, I don't know how you do it. And that's, you know, that's one of the things. Again, we talked about it. Who was it that wrote the article years ago and that said, we don't need air conditioning?
4: It was some guy from Boston,
5: I think.
4: Yeah.
5: And it was like,
4: what are you talking about?
5: You have no idea. I was actually talking to a buddy of mine who over the weekend, and, you know, we were talking about, well, you know, where might the event be next year? And I said, well, I don't know. I've heard Las Vegas thrown around. You know, I've gone to, there's plenty of conventions and events in Vegas, of course. And he goes, man, if we go during the heat of the summer, he said, I was with a friend and we were walking across the street and the guy's flip-flops started sticking, melting to the street. He said it was just crazy. We're going to have to get some some different kind of shoes if we're there. You know, so in our friends in Arizona, they know that. You know, I'd say, you know, probably parts of Utah, and you get into the very, very, even though they say it's a dry heat. Yeah, yeah, right. You mean like an oven? And that's, you know, that's something that, again, as a society, it's not just about our own comfort. It's also it's about our health.
4: National Review, Europe's heat wave. Upstairs gets AC, downstairs not so much. Europe's struggles with air conditioning appear to have taken a turn at the European Commission headquarters in Brussels. The building does have AC. Will no one think of the planet? They then right there. But the current heat wave has proved too much for the cooling system, reaching 95 degrees on Friday, a level reached or exceeded on over 100 days in Phoenix last year. But the staff working in the building received a text at midday reading, urgent, due to extreme weather conditions, forced shutdown of air cooling system from floor 1 to 7 for the rest of the day. Strangely, the offices of the EU's commissioners, its top bureaucrats, are based on the 8th floor.
5: Oh.
4: So 1 through 7 at the 8th floor. And above, the commission's president is based on the top floor, the 13th floor. Their air conditioning continued. It's like, from Politico, had this on this whole story, it's like feudalism, the commission official working on the lower level said, granted anonymity to speak freely.
5: Yeah. Yeah.
4: Told Politico on Friday, referring to the fact that the upper floors housing commissioners got to keep their AC on. A second official agreed that it was a disgrace. A third staffer working, let them eat cake. A third staffer on the 8th floor told Politico on Friday that even working with AC, the temperature inside was still 78 degrees. The EU Commission has been warning of the dangers of climate change for years, and they continue on with the stories from France and everything else about people just not, you know, having air conditioners. But now they want it. This was really started because of the story. I think the media paying attention to it was over the last, you know, 2 weeks and the World Cup here.
5: Yeah.
4: And
5: yeah,
4: so many people from around the world saying, my God, everything's air conditioned.
5: Well, I mean, you know, there's the benefit of soccer being such a popular sport outside the U.S., is that you have so many fans that come to the U.S. to experience it. They go, whoa, we like this. Hey, can we have this? You know, this is, to me, I love the effect of that kind of awakening. You know, we see political awakenings, not saying woke, true awakenings of people and...
4: Not awakening.
5: Not awakening. And it's great to see. You see the changing of hearts and minds. And because we've said all along, we don't believe people are stupid. The left and those in power believe you're stupid. They believe you're stupid. They want to keep you stupid. The 8th floor gets air conditioning. You don't. And I mean, that's just a prime example, man. You know, you think about that. The intent is to keep people willfully ignorant, to create as many distractions as you can, and again, treat people like they're stupid or ignorant. And we've always said, look, if you choose to be ignorant, that's on you. In today's world, there's no reason to be. And when they learn something by experiencing, like coming to the States for the first time. Like my friend who came here from Germany, was living here and then had to go back to Germany. Those things change hearts and minds and also uncover, because people get curious about this whole climate change. Don't get me wrong, plenty of people still hook, line, and sinker on the whole climate change thing. But then they start asking questions, going, what are we actually doing here? And what's actually changing? Greta said it herself. None of you are doing anything about it. None of you are actually taking action. And the fact is that there's been climate change since the beginning.
4: Well, you know, they talk about France here, and it's like France doing the same thing. because of climate change. Climate change, and they're like 70% of France's power is nuclear. Doesn't cause any climate change. Why are they doing it? It's almost as if they want you to live in Neanderthal, you know, settings.
6: Right.
4: You know, you look, even if you work up north, you have a 90-degree day, and if you're in a building, you're in an office building, it gets extremely hot.
5: Oh, yeah.
4: You lose productivity because of that.
5: Yes.
4: You know, you and I know that a few times we've come into the very rare times into the studio during the summer and the air conditioning might not be working. It's oppressive. It's tough.
5: I'm telling you.
4: Yeah, I mean, because it gets, we have electronic equipment all over the place, so this gets hot very quickly.
5: Yes.
4: If the air conditioning is off. It's amazing how hot it gets.
5: Right.
4: And
5: our studio is about the size of a good walk-in closet. Honestly, that's about the size of
4: a big
5: studio.
4: Yeah.
5: And they installed, in fact, we have double air conditioning in the building.
4: We do.
5: But they installed what they call ductless ACs. And so they're very efficient. They're meant to cool one area, one room.
4: We needed it in
5: here. And we had to have it. Got to have airflow and everything else. You lose productivity. It can affect people's health. If, you know, people with neurological conditions quite often are told, the extreme heat can make your symptoms worse and create very bad situations for you. Then we get all the way to anybody who could be affected by the heat in terms of the extreme, and that's heat stroke, you know, which is why there's always this effort, you know, through the media and everything else in places like Texas, Arizona, and everywhere else to stay hydrated and all of that. Go to these cooling centers if you don't have an area where you can stay cool. And because it can become dangerous very quickly. I remember one time exercising in the heat here in Texas, one time, and it only took this one time, where I was going through the very first symptoms of heat stroke. And I got through that. And once I got through that, I said, never again. It was stupid. It's on me. I knew. But the thing is people get into whatever they're doing, working. These guys that work construction, you know, they're out there working. Guys, you know, that are working outdoors.
4: Yeah, I don't know how they do it.
5: I don't know. But I'll tell you this. If you watch them, they've got coolers filled with fluids. And that's the one thing that they do.
4: I think I had heat stroke once. And that's when I was playing basketball. I was in my 20s in Texas.
5: Right.
4: Middle of the day. Mm-hmm. Summertime, mm-hmm. You know, so it's 100 degrees.
5: Yeah.
4: And I remember thinking to myself, man, I'm playing so great and I feel so cool because I was getting all these chills.
5: Mm-hmm.
4: I took the ball out of bounds. I fell right over. Luckily, they caught me before I fainted. I mean, I fainted right there.
5: Wow.
4: I would have hit my head would have hit the concrete.
5: Yeah.
4: And I was young. I mean, that's what
5: your
4: really,
5: heart's racing.
4: But I didn't feel, it didn't feel bad.
5: You stopped sweating, actually.
4: Yeah. I mean, I was feeling cool though. Like, wow, mm-hmm. I got all these chills and right over.
5: Yep.
4: And when I woke up, they've got ice rags on me and pouring water on my head. I was fine afterwards. I mean, I drank a bunch of water. I didn't play the rest of the day.
5: Right.
4: Never did that again. Always pay attention to hydration.
5: Yep.
4: Even if you're playing soccer for those hydration breaks.
5: Yeah.
4: Ah! There's so much controversy over that. Soccer's supposed to be two halves, not four quarters.
5: Right.
4: There's no reason for a hydration break. Oh, the things that people worry about in our society today.
5: Yeah, if you stay in America long enough, we'll tell you how to pick up the ball and throw it, you know, like real football.
4: Mm-hmm. Mm-hmm. We are Red Eye Radio.
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8: Travel plans for the July 4th holiday period? Will weather cooperate with outdoor celebrations or travel to locales? USDA meteorologist Brad Rippey says starting July 1st, two weather patterns should start to lock into place.
9: One is a very large ridge of high pressure. In the summertime, ridge of high pressure typically means hot and humid conditions. Around the middle of next week, expect to see a large ridge extending from somewhere around the lower Great Lakes region all the way southwestward to near the western Gulf Coast.
8: Yet farther to the north and west,
9: there is going to be the remnants of a spring-like storm lurking across the northwest. So there we could see some unsettled weather, Pacific Northwest to the northern plains, and some cooler conditions than what we'll be seeing further east.
8: So when July 4th arrives,
9: most of the country, with the exception of the northern tier, should be seeing above normal temperatures. Just about everybody else, at least normal to above normal.
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0: is Eric Cronin, and I'm Gary McNamara. This is really interesting. I just happened to see this. Nate Silver this. Someone asked him, do we ever get the sales figures for Jill Biden's book?
1: Because
0: it debuted at number one on the New York Times list due to astroturfed bulk orders. Not my opinion. That's the indicator that it got from the New York Times.
1: Right.
0: 2 weeks later, completely off the list.
1: Yeah.
0: Said only political reporters are actually reading it. It was his comment.
1: There you go.
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3: Here's your LEX18 storm tracker forecast. Still a few chances for a few scattered showers and storms this morning. Biggest chances look to be out towards our southwestern counties, where there still is a flash flood risk for those of y'all out there, especially west of the Cumberland Parkway towards Bowling Green. Temperatures today will reach the middle 80s, and what will be the start of a very hot week before we start seeing the 90s. Monday, 91, lower 90s even heading into Tuesday and Wednesday, with middle to upper 90s by Thursday. I'm meteorologist Patrick Herring on Lexington's news, traffic, and weather station, 97.3 WVLK.
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0: And we are Red Eye Radio. He is Eric Harley, and I'm Gary McNamara. I almost said we are Eric Harley.
15: Well, we are. I don't know about if they are, and that's because we're changing our pronouns. You and I. I'm we, and you're they.
0: Oh man, I'm telling you, the over the weekend, what we found out was that you've got maybe those 10 representatives who have said we're moderate, but everybody else seems like everybody was falling in line. I think the key phrase over the weekend was the big tent, and all I could see is a tent with a huge swastika on it.
15: Yeah, no, that's it. You know, I said leading up to the Mamdani mayoral election, the anointing, I said the Democratic Party on the national level is right now at that doorstep. They're at that threshold. They have to decide if they're going to go full-on socialist, because at that point, he wasn't getting everyone's endorsement. Schumer had not joined in on the endorsement side. There wasn't, of course, you know, Chuck's the old guard. He's going to be on his way out. It won't take long for him to be, retired, according to the party, I'm sure. And that, but if you look at that, leading up to that election, the party had to make that decision. Then the energy comes after the election, and it was like, and then he's seated as mayor, and he's doing all these things, and then you get to these primaries in this season, and his energy is basically taking off, and they're getting to their new constitution that you brought to the show last week,
0: right?
15: And we went over a few times
0: what the DSA wants,
15: the DSA actually wants, and they are the leadership of the party. They are the future of the party. You will not shut them down, and it has even Mamdani dodging questions about whether there should be prisons or not.
0: Well, I mean, it's I saw over the weekend Schumer getting booed at the Pride March in New York City, getting passionately booed.
15: Yeah.
0: And I'm sitting there thinking, okay, this has to be the liberal gay groups that say, please, radical Muslim countries, throw us off the roofs.
15: Yeah.
0: We love you.
15: Yeah. Yeah.
0: Please murder us.
15: Right.
0: Yes. I mean, the whole gays for Palestine and all that. Right. I mean, absolutely, pure
15: We've
0: insanity.
15: We've never been able to make sense of that.
0: No, never been able Well, to me, it's almost, it's not the same, but it's the same mentality as what we always talked about the West Virginia Coal Miners Union back during 2008, after Obama said, I'm gonna bankrupt the coal industry, and the coal union gave their endorsement to them, finally realizing 4 years later, we might have made a mistake and said, we're not going to endorse either party.
15: Right.
0: It's like, what in the... And so what do you do? What do you do with human beings that say we support people who will murder us?
15: Right.
0: I don't know. But Let's get right to Mandani here, because I thought this was really interesting to show you how easily he lies and how usually how easy there's no pushback to it. Here's Mandami over the weekend with on ABC. I think it's Jonathan Carl doing the interview with him on Israel. Here we go. Listen to this.
16: Being American.
17: And the idea of a Jewish state, Israel is a Jewish state. That's in the charter. That's the way it is now. Do you support that?
16: I've said time and again that I support the state of Israel as a state with equal rights. I believe that any state that preferences...
17: But as a Jewish state is the question.
16: I think any state that privileges one religion over the other is one that I can't tell you I support, whether it be Israel or Saudi Arabia or anywhere else. And a lot of that comes back to a fundamental belief that we should all be considered equal no matter what our faith is.

0: a Jewish religious state.
1: Right. And he has to lie to get his point across.
0: Got to lie to get his point across.
2: Which is typical.
1: Yeah. And also trying to walk the fence. You know, what you're seeing here is, and the very beginning, the planting of the seed of, at one point, Mamdani himself becoming the oppressor. Because it will happen. Now, it may take years. Don't know when it will happen. But it will happen. At some point, the radicals will be done with him.
0: Well, Biden's getting booed. They're screaming Genocide Joe. And he was speaking. It's they are so done. They are so done with you. Oh, and we had mentioned just before the bottom of the hour, the Jill Biden's, you know, memoirs, just nobody's buying it. I mean, it was the bulk orders, you know, the anticipation, you know, that's basically that's going wholesale to retail.
1: Exactly.
0: That's why it shot to number one.
1: Right.
0: And then as soon as it came to, okay, the retail outlets, the books here, sell it to people, it dropped off the list completely. Nobody's buying it. Expected in the bin very, you know, very, very quickly. It's like, no, you think about it. What's his name? Hakeem Jeffries, you know, groveling almost for the socialist approval.
1: Right. No, they're right now. Again, they've gone past that threshold that I talked about before the mayoral election of New York City, and they're, as a party now, having to prove that they are. And what is the effort always on the left? Well, now it will be, well, I'm more socialist than you are. They're all trying to race for that credibility, and they will do it to no end. And soon, I don't know, they may have already said it. Somebody may have said it and I missed it. They will talk about the Democratic Communist Party of America. Like they say, Democratic Socialist. Democratic Communist Party of America. They're not trying to hide it anymore. They put out exactly what they want to do. They want to dismantle the Constitution, do away with the Senate, put the White House under the control of Congress, which wouldn't
0: the White House
1: Senate,
0: and the courts.
1: And the courts, the Supreme Court.
0: You get rid of the separation of powers.
1: No separation of powers, and you have no Senate, so states wouldn't have proper representation, the smaller states. Everything would be run by the larger states. That's what they want. And they want to do away with freedom of speech, and they want to do away with the Constitution altogether. No prisons, no law enforcement, which means, by the way, no laws. Why would you have laws if you're not going to enforce them? No border. This is no military, so no national defense. No funding for military. No funding for law enforcement. No prisons. These are all things they're pushing for. These are the things they want. This is not some kind of a conspiracy theory from the right. They're promoting it and put these items down on their agenda for everyone to see.
0: You know, the interesting thing is, I think even Joy Behar, well, socialism is about, you know, collecting the garbage, or socialism is Social Security. No, it's not.
1: No, it's not.
0: No, it's not.
1: No, it's not.
0: Socialism, and that's, you know, you notice that's the spin there. Well, this is about economic issues, and this is about,
1: no.
0: Socialism is about industry and resources. It is controlling the means of production that are owned. They say collective, I love it, owned by the people. No, it's owned by the state.
1: Yes.
0: You still have private property. You can have personal items and things like that. Some smaller free market businesses can exist in a socialist state. Where communism is, there is no private property at all.
1: Right.
0: But the fact is, socialism is nothing to do, well, we've got the DMV, therefore it's socialist. No, in a free society, government does have its functions, and funding government for government functions in a representative democracy is not socialism.
1: Right.
0: Now you can make the case that when they start entering the fact of a business and industry.

0: like, for example, nationalizing healthcare.
1: Mm-hmm. Yeah.
0: Or wanting equity in companies, which we said when Trump started saying this, a great thing to have equity in companies, we said, stop it.
1: Yeah, yeah.
0: Stop it. No.
1: Right. Yeah.
0: If you're the Republican and you're considered a conservative, which he isn't necessarily, but that's what you're considered, and you're promoting, well, we're going to take equity in this company. No. No equity. No government ownership of industry. We don't want it at all. And you make it easier for the Democrats to come in and go, well, Trump's talking about ownership of companies. Why can't we?
1: Right. No, that's the thing, is that you set it up. You're basically putting everything out there for them to take and run with. You know, yes. The housing bill, by the way, that the president put the pause on. He said, no, unless we get the SAVE Act, we're not going to do this. And I said to myself, well, yeah, but you still want to do it. You promoted it.
0: Now they're going to resubmit it. I saw the Hill.com saying Johnson's giving it back to him today. So that's going to be.
1: Well, it's something he promoted.
0: Oh, I know.
1: The housing bill, that's something he promoted in the State of the Union. He led the effort on that.
0: I know.
1: And one of the chief architects in writing that bill on the Senate side is Elizabeth Warren.
0: Right. We don't need more government influence in the mortgage markets. We've already seen what government does when they get too much power in it. We saw it in 2008, 2009. That can't happen again, and we're going back to the same old again. And by the way, as the when you were gone the other day, they were talking to all these builders. They go, this isn't going to make any difference.
1: No,
0: it's like they just need to put something out there to say we're doing something about prices for you.
1: Right,
0: like, you're not going to see anything come from this.
1: Well, no, because the example the president used at the State of the Union address was a woman from Texas, our state, and that she was trying to bid on a house, and he blamed BlackRock, and I don't know if that was the case in her particular case or not. He said it was, so, all right, take him for his word. But bidding against each other on houses was going on for the longest time. It was driving prices up. People were moving here from other states, and they could afford to, you know, well, I'll throw an extra $50,000 at that house. Now, they were going in underwater because that house wasn't worth it. That was the problem. And now they're underwater because those prices or the values have fallen. But it's not going to change when you say, well, corporations shouldn't be buying homes. Well, then the government should be.
0: Well,
1: is that what you're saying?
0: But the biggest thing is you're not going to have, you know, the regulations and the zoning are not federal. It's a minuscule part of it. It's all local and state. That's why it's not going to make any difference.
1: Yep.
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0: We are Red Eye Radio. He's Eric Cronin and I'm Gary McNamara. All right, you want to see what's going on in Texas?
1: All right.
0: This is the Democrat State Convention, and this is Democratic Texas Land Commissioner Ben Flores talking about James Tallarico. Here we go.
18: All right. Next time they say that James is trans, we're all trans. When they say James is a gay tofu-eating vegan, we're all gay tofu-eating vegans. And when they say James is going to hell, we'll say we're all going to hell. Next time.
1: Well, I mean,
0: people are like,
1: I don't know that I have an argument.
0: It's like, what's the message?
1: Yeah. I don't know what to argue here. I don't know that I have an argument. Now, I would hope that you would each get saved and not go to hell. I mean, that's my hope for every human.
0: And by the way, with that statement, Mr. Flores, take the damn cowboy hat off. It doesn't fit.
1: Yeah.
0: It doesn't fit the culture.
1: Well, it's, you know, we're all trans. Well, speak for yourself on that. Because, nope. Unless you got a mouse in your pocket, and the mouse happens to be trans too. There's no we in this, because I'm not trans. You know, this is the whole thing, though.
0: God, they're just, I mean,
1: you know what it reminds me of? The I am Cecil.
0: Yes.
1: When Cecil the lion was killed.
0: Yes.
1: And then, you know, all the protesters, I am Cecil. And then the other one would scream, no, I am Cecil. Neither one of you is Cecil.
0: I'm more Cecil than you're Cecil.
1: That's right. You're not Cecil. Everyone knows you're not Cecil. You're Larry.
0: Remember the cartoon Beanie and Cecil?
1: Yeah.
0: Do you remember that?
1: Yeah, whatever happened to that?

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4: Peace Talks Tuesday. I'm Deborah Valentine, Fox News. The U.S. and Iran have agreed to halt new fighting and hold talks in Qatar on Tuesday. The U.S. retaliated after Iran fired attack drones on two ships in the Strait of Hormuz and at military forces in Bahrain. Fox's Alex Hogan reports President Trump is losing patience with Iran.
5: President Trump taking it one step further following these renewed attacks. He took to Truth Social, writing in part, quote, "There may come a point when we are no longer able to be reasonable and will be forced to militarily complete the job that we have successfully started. If that happens, the Islamic Republic of Iran will no longer exist." This week, Iran struck a commercial vessel in the Strait of Hormuz. The U.S. then carried out strikes in Iran on Friday, the first since the signing of the Memorandum of Understanding. Tehran launched a drone and missile attack targeting Bahrain and Kuwait.
4: The latest eruption of fighting threatens the 60-day Memorandum of Agreement between the two countries. U.S. military forces in Bahrain also intercepted ballistic missiles and drones fired by the IRGC. Dozens of Iraqi political officials arrested on corruption charges, according to Iraq's state-run Iraqi news agency. The state news agency later reported that 47 people had been arrested on the corruption probe. It was not clear if all of them were detained Sunday or if some of them had been arrested earlier. Fox's Ashley Strohmeyer reports.
6: It's centered on alleged misuse of state resources and government contracts. Officials say at least 47 people have been detained after raids inside Baghdad's heavily fortified green zone. The arrest could have major political repercussions all across Iraq.
4: Iraqi security forces sealed off all entrances to the capital's heavily fortified green zone early Sunday. All raids were carried out inside of that compound. It houses key government institutions. 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
7: Here's your LEX18 storm tracker forecast. Still a few chances for a few scattered showers and storms this morning. Biggest chances look to be out towards our southwestern counties, where there still is a flash flood risk for those of y'all out there, especially west of the Cumberland Parkway towards Bowling Green. Temperatures today will reach the middle 80s, and what will be the start of a very hot week before we start seeing the 90s. Monday, 91, lower 90s even heading into Tuesday and Wednesday, with middle to upper 90s by Thursday. I'm meteorologist Patrick Herring on Lexington's News Traffic and Weather Station, 97.3 WVLK.
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21: I'm feeling lucky to have my college-age kids home with me for a few weeks this summer. And one of the things I know we're going to be talking about, AI. I've started to use it more often at the hospital to get fresh takes on patient problems that I'm trying to solve. And for my girls, well, I know that they are navigating college now with these new powerful tools. Something, frankly, that you and I couldn't have even imagined when we were in school. But while it may be tempting to outsource your studying and your work to these large language models, I beg you not to. And that's because AI chatbots tend to reproduce what researchers call weird viewpoints. That's an acronym: Western, Educated, Industrialized, Rich, and Democratic. Look, AI isn't going away, and admittedly, it can be a really powerful tool, but you don't want it doing your thinking for you. I'm Dr. Sanjay Gupta, helping you live a better life.
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22: 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Gary McNamara and Eric Hurley talk about everything from politics to social issues and news of the day. Whether you're up late or you're just starting your day, welcome to the show. 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
4: All across America, we are Red Eye Radio. He is Eric Hurley and I'm Gary McNamara. Welcome and good morning. You know, I heard a friend, told me, And this is when you were gone last week, the last 2 days, Thursday and Friday. I think both days I just went,
8: Iran, okay, been there, done that. Yeah. Really nothing new here. I mean, this is what we expected. And
10: yeah.
8: I moved on. He said, what, you're not talking about it anymore? Mm. And I went, well, no, I'll talk about it. I said, it's just, it's almost to me like Groundhog Day for 47 years.
10: Yeah, yeah.
8: You know, and so anything, you know, the even over the last couple of days, mm-hmm. you know, it's the same thing. I mean, when Trump mm-hmm. came out, I actually get embarrassed when Trump says things like, you know, it's very possible that Iran will never learn.
10: The post on Saturday,
8: it just
10: was his Truth Social post. I was like, here we go again. Here we go again. Yeah.
8: It's just like it's Groundhog Day over and over and over and over again. And then, you know, like I said, it was almost as if when Trump wrote that, it's very possible that they will never learn. Like, I've just discovered this, that Iran may not learn.
10: Here it is. Here it is from Saturday evening. And I was on the plane when this was posted. And I just talked to a friend of mine who was also on my flight about the whole thing going on with Iran. And so it was kind of interesting to me. But he posted this while I was mid-flight. United States, President Trump on Truth Social. United States aircraft just struck Iranian missile and drone storage locations and coastal radar sites for violating the ceasefire agreement again in all caps. It is very possible that they will never learn. And I stopped right there and I just thought, I don't know whether to laugh or cry.
8: I know.
10: There may come a point, he writes, when we are no longer able to be reasonable, and there may come a point. We haven't passed that point, and we'll be forced to militarily complete the job that we very successfully started. Interesting, because I was just telling my friend that in the airport before we boarded our flight. I said, we're going to have to finish the job. If that happens, he writes, the Islamic Republic of Iran will no longer exist, President DJT. And I thought to myself, okay. You know, it's this whole thing, and he's, you know, they're going back a couple of weeks ago, you know, they're playing me for a fool. It's Iran, Mr. President. We went in for a reason. You know who they are. You know who you're dealing with. And don't pretend you don't.
8: I know.
10: Because it's not a good look.
8: No. No, it's not.
10: And this is the thing. There are two missions here in my mind. And I said during the pre-show meeting, I don't even like saying this. My father served in two wars. I've not served. I've not served in war. I've never been the president. I've never been the president who has to make a decision, especially about a country like Iran. But here's the mission as I see it. As a citizen who has lived through this 47 years of regime in Iran. And this is what I'll say. Twofold. Number one priority, you have to destroy the regime. They have to be gone. I know. Easier said than done. And I do understand what that's going to take. And it's going to be a lot of boots on the ground. Because without doing that, you cannot get their uranium, which is mission number two. And without doing both of those, Iran will be a threat. And everything we have done up to this point may be delaying Iran, but it also will be a diversion of Iran's tactics, because they'll still be fully capable of funding their proxies, and their proxies will be attacking with or without nuclear weapons all over the world. And then Iran comes out over the weekend saying, well, we need a nuclear bomb to protect ourselves.
8: Yeah.
10: So yeah. Now you've got a situation that could not be more clear.
8: Right.
10: And Mr. President, pull your head out of your ass and complete the mission.
8: I don't think you'll ever see boots on the ground.
10: I don't think you're going to see it. I don't think he wants that. He's never been that kind of president. I think he believed going in they could bomb it and then there could be an overthrowing of the regime. Regime change was always the goal, and it's clear now it has to be goal number one, and it's not going, I don't believe it's going to get done.
8: Reading here from the Wall Street Journal, where it said, it's very possible that they will never learn, Mr. Trump wrote, of Iran's regime on Saturday night. Or is it the U.S. decision makers who never learn? Vice President J.D. Vance has been touting Iran's transformed Islamic Revolutionary Guard Corps leaders ready to turn over a new leaf, that's in quotes, with the U.S. He even reached a gentleman's agreement with them outside of the memorandum, Mr. Vance assured critics. Uh-huh. Well, these are no gentlemen. No. It's the same terrorist regime, and this is the Battle of Hormuz that Mr. Trump thought he had ducked. In case there was any doubt, the foreign minister said Sunday that Iran is solely responsible for managing the strait under the memorandum. He said no other country has responsibility in that regard. By the way, he's Iran's chief negotiator against Mr. Vance. It wasn't enough that Mr. Trump gave Iran an oil sanctions waiver without safeguards, promised billions in frozen assets, and stop sanctions enforcement. The regime wants to conquer the strait and turn it into a toll booth with transit by permission only. On a ship-by-ship basis, Iranian foreign policy would determine who crosses. This is the opposite of free navigation and provides no security for energy flows. Force is a regime, is a regime's means to take to make the world bend. Without it, shippers refuse to heed Iran's dictates for Hormuz. During the deal's early days, vessels sailed out of sailed out via the Strait's southern lane. Tehran's demands that ships transit only through the Iranian lane, request access 2 days in advance, and sign up for a special Iranian insurance were ignored. Oil prices fell faster than most experts expected. In short, the Strait was not going Iran's way. It was becoming free again. Hence, the regime's resort to force. Iran is intimidating Oman and other Gulf states. It may also offer them a cut of the spoils from a tolled strait, but that hardly sweetens the foul deal for the rest of the world. The question is, why Iran still gets cash, selling its oil free of sanctions, repatriating the revenue to fund the Revolutionary Guard?
0: Yep.
8: If Mr. Trump is not ready to resume the U.S. blockade, he can amend Treasury's sanctions relief license to require that all proceeds from Iranian oil sales be placed in escrow. The U.S. needs the leverage for nuclear negotiations, and it was never wise to give Iran a blank check. That's the whole problem. And I saw the only defense from the president's surrogates over the weekend again. But he has destroyed the nuclear program. We know it's been done. It's not what's been done. It's what's happening now.
2: It's the rest of it.
8: And negotiations for the future. And it's based on what the president himself told us. We are not assuming anything. Nope. We're simply looking at precisely at what the president told us in that 8-minute speech. And before we went on, what was the minimum that would be required? And this is, as I called it before, and I'll call it still the same thing. This is a Costanza negotiation.
10: Oh, yeah.
8: This is a George Costanza from Seinfeld negotiation, if you understand. We're going backwards. And the president's trying to convince the world and his Republican Party that this is a sign of strength. And the Republican Party is looking at it from a completely opposite point of view, saying, no, it's not.
10: You're not going to change Iran. You will not change this regime. So the regime must be gone. There's no way around that fact.
8: Did you see the polling when Republicans were asked whether they thought it was a good deal? 62% said yes.
10: Yeah.
8: Once they found out what it was in the deal, it dropped 30 points. Only 32% of Republicans.
10: Of course.
8: And that was a week ago.
10: Right.
8: Still support it. You see what's going on now. It's just, it's really incredible. But I'll tell the president and J.D. Vance this: stop BSing.
10: Yeah.
8: And stop trying to convince Republicans of things that Republicans know are not true. Because when you tell Republicans that this is an Iranian Revolutionary Guard that has realized the error of their ways for the last 47 years.
10: A kinder, gentler regime.
8: Right. When you do that, Republicans don't believe you. They look at you. And then when the president came out and said, they're playing us for a fool, which he meant, they're playing me for a fool.
0: Yes.
8: And then comes out and makes statements that you say, Mr. President, you just said they're playing you for a fool. You sound like you're being played now for a fool. Stop it.
10: You keep playing the same game.
8: But at the minimum, put the sanctions back on again. Stop the cash from flowing.
0: Yes.
8: Why would you stop that? You've said if we give them what they want, then they'll be willing to do it because, hey, I'm trying to make an economic deal with them. They don't care about economics.
10: You're trying to appease. There is no deal making with the regime. None. There isn't a deal. There will never be a deal.
8: Even if there's a deal.
10: Death to America.
8: God, just.
10: Until the end. And now, over the weekend, oh no, we need nuclear bombs.
8: Yeah.
10: There will not, and this is the thing. After we killed the Ayatollah, again, from the perspective of living through it, the 47 years, it was unbelievable. And I thought, this is going to end the regime. But if you don't have the will to complete the mission, as it is required, then why did you begin to begin with? You may have delayed them from advancing in their nuclear program for a number of years, but you're funding them by lifting sanctions.
8: Yeah. Why would you?
10: You went after Biden for 4 years for doing that, and then when you came back, immediately put those sanctions back in place for a reason. And now they're gone? I don't get it at all, because even if you got their uranium, even if they handed it over and you could verify that was all they had, they'd still have the funding for their proxies, and their proxies would be at work all over the world. And there is no doubt in my mind that the attack that they would plan would make 9/11 look like a week at Disney World.
8: But we're funding them to attack, as we know. What was it in the year before? We went after them in February.
0: Yeah.
8: It's like 150 different U.S. bases were attacked by the proxies.
0: Yes.
8: That were being funded by the Biden administration, and now we're back to saying, okay, oil revenue you can have.
0: Right. Right.
8: And there's no defense of it. Nobody can defend it. The only defense I saw again was, yeah, but we've hurt them so much already. We know that.
0: Yeah.
8: What are you doing now? Why are you doing what you're doing
10: then
8: now?
10: Then why are you helping them by funding them?
8: Right. Why are you pretending that they are, you're dealing with Western negotiators who are looking for an improvement in their economic future?
0: Right.
8: They want the money to give to the terrorists to attack the United States and Israel.
10: Unconditional surrender is what we heard. And now it's, I'm wondering which side he meant by that.
8: We are Red Eye Radio.
10: Brought to you by FPPF, Fuel Power Max.
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21: If I were to ask you what makes for a good night's sleep, you'd probably say a dark, quiet room, not too many things on your mind. But every night when you go to get some Z's, how often do you really think about the temperature in your bedroom? Temperature may be one of the most underappreciated factors in sleep. That's according to the Senior Vice President of Research and Scientific Affairs at the National Sleep Foundation. We often hear about lights and screens and stress, but even modest changes in temperature and airflow can influence both how quickly you fall asleep and how deeply you stay asleep. Most experts will recommend a room temperature of 60 to 67 degrees Fahrenheit. You might also experiment with your sheets and what you actually wear to bed. Play around a bit and see what improves your sleep. You might be delightfully surprised. I'm Dr. Sanjay Gupta, helping you live a better life.
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8: We're at Radio. He's Eric Carlin, and I'm Gary McNamara. Yeah, so the other thing we got over the weekend was the Democrats basically have said, whether it's you know, Cory Booker saying, you know, the what you heard is the big tent. It's all part of the big tent. It's all part of the big tent. It's all part of the
10: no one's fully committing.
8: Right. Yeah. It's all part of the big. We're the big tent party. We're the party of of Nazis, communists, socialists.
10: Yeah,
8: we have the big tent.
10: Oh, so tell me where you disagree with people in your party, Mr. Booker. Tell me, tell me what you believe and don't believe in their new constitution for the Democratic Socialists.
8: Here's Cory Booker over the weekend.
10: All right.
6: We see people in our country that have the courage to stand up. We should applaud that and celebrate that. A lot of people right now are trying to paint the Democratic Party and insinuate division and differences before us. I'm one of these people that believes very clearly. If everybody in your coalition agrees with you on everything, then your coalition isn't big enough.
8: Okay, now where's the falsehood that Republicans agree on everything, right?
10: Yeah.
8: And that is, and as we all know, that isn't true. It's what you disagree about. It's specifically what you disagree about. We disagree with Nazi tattoos. Yeah. We disagree with the misogyny and the sexism of the radical transgender movement. We disagree with the racism of the Democrats institutionalizing identity politics inside their party, where we judge people by groups. We disagree with the Democrat Socialist of America and believe it's radical to rewrite the Constitution and get rid of the separation of powers and get rid of the Electoral College and get rid of the Senate and to put the presidency and the Supreme Court under the House of under the authority of the House of Representatives.
10: And get rid of prisons and get rid of law enforcement, get rid of border enforcement.
8: Get rid of the First Amendment, get rid of the Second Amendment. We disagree. Those are absolutely radical positions, completely outside any concept that any reasonable person could ever have about what the United States of America should be.
10: Yep. And tell me, Mr. Booker, where you, the big tent, which side of that tent are you on?
8: Yeah.
10: Let me hear you express your concerns and your debates within your own party that you have.
8: Because if I'm under the tent, and I spent a lot of time in tents as a Boy Scout, I would sit there and say, look, this tent ain't big enough for the both of us if you're a Nazi.
10: Yeah.
8: No Nazis.
10: Yeah, you're not in my tent.
8: No Nazis or communists in my tent.
10: Go over to the Nazi tent.
8: Yes. The Nazi tent.
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9: Here's your LEX 18 storm tracker forecast. Still a few chances for a few scattered showers and storms this morning. Biggest chances look to be out towards our southwestern counties, where there still is a flash flood risk for those of y'all out there, especially west of the Cumberland Parkway towards Bowling Green. Temperatures today will reach the middle 80s, and what will be the start of a very hot week before we start seeing the 90s. Monday, 91, lower 90s even heading into Tuesday and Wednesday, with middle to upper 90s by Thursday. I'm meteorologist Patrick Herring on Lexington's news, traffic, and weather station, 97.3 WVLK.
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8: And he is Eric Cronin. I'm Gary McNamara. Hey, did you hear that Gavin Newsom came out against the billionaires tax in California?
10: Oh.
8: Now, he did come out for the billionaires tax on the federal level. Now, why would he possibly oppose the billionaires tax in California? I found Jonathan Turley's post from over the weekend. In opposing the California billionaires tax, Gavin Newsom has a curious argument.
10: Yeah.
8: Quote, "You may not be able to pick up and move to Texas or Florida to shelter your income from taxation, but I promise you that billionaires can and do. In other words, most of us want to flee the state, but can't."
10: Right.
8: The problem is that many non-billionaires are also fleeing the state, yet it appears most Californians are a captive population, but there are people who can actually go to well-run states with low taxes and great schools. Welcome to Hotel California. That's what he's been calling it for a while.
10: Right, yeah.
8: Think about this. Newsom said, "You may not be able to pick up and move to Texas or Florida to shelter your income from taxation.
10: Right.
8: He's telling you there are cheaper places to live, and we're not going to make it any cheaper for you.
10: Right.
8: Oh, my gosh.
10: Yeah, no, if you, of course, and if you do it on the federal level, you've got no place to go.
8: Right, you have no place to go. Well, it's a little bit like the whole thing with nationalized health care.
10: Right.
8: Every state could be as liberal as they want.
10: Oh, yeah.
8: Every single state could do so much of what they wanted to do from the liberal point of view.
10: Yeah.
8: You could have your liberal nirvana.
10: Oh, yeah.
8: And we talked about this on health care, nationalizing health care. Well, California tried to do it. Colorado tried to do it. Vermont tried to do it.
10: Mm-hmm.
8: Single-payer system, whatever, they tried.
10: Mm-hmm.
8: Every one of them said no. Why? They didn't want to pay for it. That's the reality. That's the selfishness of the Democrats.
10: Right.
8: They only want to be able to have health care if they can borrow it from future generations.
10: Yeah. Hide it by borrowing and borrowing and borrowing.
8: And borrowing.
10: Nobody cares about $40 trillion.
8: Because otherwise you would have state health care completely in California, Colorado, and Vermont.
10: Mm-hmm.
8: They all went that direction and they all backed off. Said it's too expensive. What do you mean it's too expensive? If it's too expensive on the state level, why would it be cheaper on the federal level?
10: Right.
8: Well, because we could just make debt and have our children and grandchildren pay for what we wish to have today. Oh, you mean your selfishness and your greed?
10: Oh, yeah.
8: I mean,
10: yeah.
8: For God's sakes, if you're saying I want to support what I want today on the backs of my grandchildren and great-grandchildren that aren't even in existence yet, I mean, that's the ultimate in greed.
10: That's right. Yep, it's, and they do this over and over again, you know, again, hoping that it will, they push this idea in these blue states, hoping it will catch fire on a national level. Oh, yeah, we should all tax them. There should be a federal tax on billionaires. And, of course, the blue states love that because then there's no place to go.
8: Mm-hmm.
10: Then running to Texas isn't going to save you. And they can't, as you mentioned, look, come on, California. It's an even exchange. $19 a gallon for gasoline, but free health care.
8: I just got to love it. But, I mean, they don't even think there's no self-awareness at all.
10: None.
8: Because he basically says, no, I'm against the millionaire's tax here in California, because you people that aren't billionaires, we're going to continue to tax you. You can't hide your income.
10: Yeah.
8: You can't afford to move. The billionaires can.
10: Yeah.
8: And so we should have a billionaire. Not we're going to attempt to improve our state.
10: No.
8: To make it more economically feasible, like Texas and Florida are, because he's one that's admitting it's cheaper to live in Texas and Florida, and people may want to move,
10: yep.
8: But you can't. Who else said that? Was it Mamdani or was it?
10: Hochul, right?
8: Was it Hochul who said it?
10: I think Hochul. Yeah.
8: Because remember, you're captive of the state.
10: Yeah, that was Hochul.
8: That was Hochul. Yeah.
10: Yeah,
8: so both the governors of New York and California basically said the same thing.
10: Yeah.
8: We've made it so expensive to be here, and you can't get out.

0: That's what the Democrats
1: They're looking to punish not billionaires, not corporations, everybody.
0: Yep. Because she said, we've got to do something. We've got to stall this climate change bill. And the Democrats in the legislature said, no. The intent of it, just like we said way back in 2008.
2: Yep.
0: When Obama said it, the goal was to skyrocket electricity prices.
2: Yep.
0: It wasn't an unintended consequence.
1: It was intended.
0: It wasn't because of the lack of raw materials. It wasn't anything to do with the marketplace.
2: Nope.
0: It's because the Democrats in government's goal was to skyrocket your electricity prices.
2: Yep.
0: How do we know this? Because they told us.
2: Yeah.
0: Starting with Obama in February of 2008, that was his goal.
2: Yep.
0: We just love him. He's the smartest guy. I wish we could have a president like him that was so certain. It wasn't that he raised prices and lied about it.
2: No.
0: He told you, I want to raise prices. I want to skyrocket your electricity prices.
1: He said, in fact, use the word necessarily.
2: Yes.
1: Under my plan of cap and trade, electricity rates would necessarily skyrocket. It's necessary for the plan. It is necessary for that to happen because without it, you're never going to implement this costly, bogus green energy plan. And you're never going to fully get and what they're looking for, and that is government control and ownership of the energy sector altogether.
0: Are you ready?
1: Here we go. All right, Ron.
0: I've got
1: here
0: it.
1: We go. We're going to play this from, because yeah. People don't believe us.
3: Under my plan of a cap and trade system, electricity rates would necessarily skyrocket.
0: There you go.
2: That's it.
0: February of 2008. That was part of his campaign to run for president.
1: And the West Virginia Coal Miners Association endorsed him. Because he goes on to say how he's going to bankrupt
0: right.
1: the coal industry. And he got the endorsement from the West Virginia Coal Miners Association.
0: Yeah. It's the same as gays or queers for Palestine. It's the same thing.
1: How does that even make sense?
0: I had no idea. New survey.
2: Right.
0: From Ellen University found that the majority of Democrats would prefer living in another country rather than the United States. Mm. The June 2nd survey's most notable findings showed that 55% of Democrats answered yes when asked whether there is another country where they would rather live today than the United States. 10% of Republicans responded in the same way. The results suggest that many Democrats view the United States less favorably than Republicans. Really?
2: Really?
0: Let me see here. 75% of Republicans agree that the American dream remains achievable regardless of the circumstances if people work hard enough, compared to just 25% of Democrats. But what's your definition of the American dream?
1: Right. Yeah. What is the American dream?
0: Yeah.
1: Because don't say home ownership, because they don't believe anybody should own a home. Remember, they moved away
0: yes,
1: from that.
0: Yes, exactly.
1: Right.
0: Owning a home is selfish. Well, I think they're reversing that now for this election. but to me, the American dream has never been about anything material at all. Nothing.
1: No.
0: It's simple. Now, the result of the American dream got me there where I own a home
2: yeah.
0: and have a car and don't have debt and things like that and have savings.
2: Right.
0: But that was not the American dream. The American dream was freedom and opportunity.
2: Mm-hmm.
0: That was it.
2: Right.
0: It was the opportunity to work in order to earn those things. It wasn't, I'm in a job. I never thought about this. When I was working, you know, two, sometimes three jobs in my 20s and even into my 30s, I was never thinking, well, how come it just doesn't appear with one job? I never thought about that once. And when I started hearing that from people, well, all I should have to do is work one job.

0: job. And, you know, that also, I don't know if you saw that over the weekend. It was, I don't know why it got sort of, I know Matt Walsh had something on it talking about how, you know, the boomers are hoarding their money and not giving it to their kids to buy homes. Or they're hoarding it for their own self-worth and not putting it into productive purposes or handing it down to their kids.
1: How dare they work hard for money all of their lives and then do what they want with it?
0: Well, and then it was making the case, making the case that it was easy back in the 50s and 60s. and my father, never forget my father going, we hear about all these, the good old days. He goes, when the hell were the good old days?
1: Yeah.
0: He goes, I came out of World War II in the 50s when I got married. My father was working three jobs.
1: Yep. My dad came home from Vietnam. He was going to night school and also had a second job.
0: We were young. We never saw my father. He was always working. My mother stayed at home.
1: Yeah.
0: I mean, we saw him, but I mean, I'd hear him at, you know, basically when he slept, probably between 11 o'clock and 3 in the morning.
1: Yeah, I was going to say, if I saw my dad, it meant I was up really late.
0: Yeah.
1: You know, I mean, it was, and that was it. And I love my dad, and he set a great example, but that was, you know, that was five kids, their choice. Same thing with my mom, stay-at-home mom, which is a full-time, 24/7 job, and dad did his multiple jobs. Quite often, in fact, most often, even during his military career.
0: My dad helped build the basement of the first house we lived in. I'm like,
1: he's
0: like, can't do that anymore.
1: Right. Yeah.
0: I don't think the builder will, look, I'm going to build the basement, and then you got.
1: Yeah, right.
0: But that basement still, I go by the house, that basement still is strong today.
1: Yep.
0: So you look at that 75% of Republicans agree that the American dream remains achievable, only 25% of Democrats. And again, that you have to go to the exact point. What's the American dream to you?
1: Right.
0: Well, the American dream is a house and a car. No, it's not.
1: No.
0: It's got nothing to do with material goods.
1: No.
0: Nothing.
1: No.
0: You know, if you follow the American dream, you may get there.
1: Right. Right.
0: But that's not what it is. It's the opportunity that freedom gives you. Opportunity.
1: Yep.
0: Yep. That means you're willing to work hard and be smart. And that's why when I went to college, again, my whole goal was not to be in college debt. So I worked two jobs and went to college.
1: Yeah.
0: And took out that college loan, kept it in the bank for 4 years. And the first day or the day before I had to start paying interest on it, I paid back the entire principal with no interest. And I was able to make the interest on that money over 4 years.
1: Yeah.
0: That's actually what I did with my college loan.
1: Right. Yeah.
0: And I was a stupid 18-year-old, a naive 19-year-old and 20-year-old, and I still figure that out.
1: Yep. Some things never change.
0: We are Red Eye Radio.
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0: We are Red Eye Radio. He's Eric Cronin, and I'm Gary McNamara. Just looking at the Babylon Bee, and I'm looking at this headline, and a couple of sentences after below the headline, I'm like, well, this really may not be parody. In controversial decision, Supreme Court rules, words temporary and forever are not the same. This is because of temporary protective status. Yeah. United States Supreme Court ruled 6-3 on Tuesday that the words temporary and forever are different, bucking years of tradition. The court's ruling that two distinct words have two distinct definitions and cannot be used interchangeably sent ripples through the nation, forcing legislators to treat a law or a status as temporary if that's what it actually says. This is the best part of it. As part of the court's official opinion, Justice Thomas wrote, "Don't you people understand English?"
1: I love it.
0: that's more true than parody art.
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19: A halt in the fighting. I'm Sue Guzman, Fox News. 2 weeks after the signing of a memorandum of understanding to end hostilities, the U.S. and Iran have reportedly agreed once again to halt attacks in the Strait of Hormuz and renew talks this week.
20: President Trump taking it one step further following these renewed attacks. He took to Truth Social, writing in part, quote, "There may come a point when we are no longer able to be reasonable and will be forced to militarily complete the job that we have successfully started. If that happens, the Islamic Republic of Iran will no longer exist." This week, Iran struck a commercial vessel in the Strait of Hormuz. The U.S. then carried out strikes in Iran on Friday, the first since the signing of the Memorandum of Understanding. Tehran launched a drone and missile attack targeting Bahrain and Kuwait.
19: Fox's Alex Hogan. Meanwhile, Israel's military is ramping up strikes against Iran-backed Hezbollah, this time by destroying an underground terrorist center. Here's Fox's Ashley Strohmeyer.
21: The IDF says it targeted a 650-foot tunnel in a village where guns were stored. The U.S. was told about the attack before it happened. strike comes just 2 days after Lebanon and Israel agreed to a U.S. brokered deal to stop fighting along the border. Hezbollah says Israel's attacks are a flagrant violation of the ceasefire, adding it will continue its armed resistance.
19: Arizona Democratic Senator Mark Kelly criticizing the America 250 event at the National Mall in Washington. The senator telling ABC's This Week that America 250 is more of a political event rather than a celebration of America's history.
2: This is really an opportunity to think about, like, the history of our country and all the great things we've done, all the innovation. But what's going to happen on July 4th?
4: Yeah.
2: We're going to have a rally.
19: And the America 250 celebration kicked off with President Trump opening it at the speech in the National Mall Wednesday. And the president will speak at America 250 again July 4th. 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
22: Here's your LEX 18 storm tracker forecast. Still a few chances for a few scattered showers and storms this morning. Biggest chances look to be out towards our southwestern counties, where there still is a flash flood risk for those of y'all out there, especially west of the Cumberland Parkway towards Bowling Green. Temperatures today will reach the middle 80s, and what will be the start of a very hot week before we start seeing the 90s. Monday, 91, lower 90s even heading into Tuesday and Wednesday, with middle to upper 90s by Thursday. I'm meteorologist Patrick Herring on Lexington's news traffic and weather station, 97.3 WVLK.
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18: Now, it's Red Eye Radio. Gary McNamara and Eric Harley talk about everything from politics to social issues and news of the day. Whether you're up late or you're just starting your day, welcome to the show from the Relief Factor Studios. 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
4: All across the USA, we are Red Eye Radio. He is Eric Harley and I'm Gary McNamara. Welcome and good morning.
5: Hi.
1: My phone. Hello.
4: Yeah, very good.
1: Hello. I think that was all me.
4: Yeah, that was.
1: Yeah, I can't blame producer Ron on that.
4: Yeah,
1: I'll try to do that later. But right now, I got to blame me.
4: It's the big red button that you push.
1: Yeah, it's which confuses me because green means go. Red means stop. 42 years, I still don't have it right. Wow, what a weekend!
4: And I'm thinking of the Alien movie.
1: Yeah.
4: What was it with Jeff? What's his name?
1: Jeff Goldblum?
4: No.
1: He was in Independence Day, right?
4: No. The other one where he comes down to, or Starman? Starman. Mm. Thinking of Starman.
1: Jeff Bridges,
4: yes. Yeah. Where he went flying through, she thought the red light. What are you doing? I showed you how to drive. He goes, no, I paid attention. Red means stop. Green means go.
1: Yeah.
4: Yellow means go very fast.
1: Yeah.
4: Go faster.
1: Yeah. Right. It's funny because I just said that to somebody the other day. It was my grandson. One of my grandsons was in the truck with me. And it's like, it's yellow. And it's like, Papa, yellow means yield and slow down. I said, no, it means go faster.
4: When you said Jeff Goldblum, I went, yeah, he is an alien, isn't he?
1: Yeah, well, he was in an alien movie, and he was in a dinosaur movie.
4: Yes, he was.
1: Might there be dinosaurs on this dinosaur tour? One of the great lines ever, Jurassic Park. But,
4: good weekend?
1: Yeah, it was very eventful. I went to Shell Rotella Super Rigs for the 26th time as a judge. It was a great turnout. We had a really... awesome turnout from the trucking community. It's about working trucks. So these trucks not only deliver freight, they also look great. And so many encouraging stories, and that's the great thing. We actually get, as judges, time to spend with the drivers telling us basically their entire story. And there was a great story about, in fact, we saw this Army truck pull up. And I'm like, well, okay, well, that's different. Is the Army entering? Or did Iran invade and did I not hear about it, right? And so I'm looking at it, and I'm thinking to myself, well, what's this? And I'm expecting, like, a collector, you know, an older guy like us or something, you know, step down and go, oh, I had a chance to buy one of these, and maybe I drove this in, you know, when I served, and so this is, you know, I bought one.
4: Like Tim Allen buying the tank,
1: yeah,
4: in a storyline on Last Man Standing.
1: Yeah, and so I go around, and it's a very young man, and I'm telling you, he looks all of 15, and he's telling us every single detail about this truck, what this truck is. And then the question was asked, why'd you buy it? Because my mom rode in one when she served in Iraq.
4: Oh.
1: Then the story got greater, and he's telling us again about everything, the tires and everything, and then I said, okay, you're hauling a flatbed trailer. And he said, yeah. He goes, I had to paint that camouflage because the colors were kind of weird, and the wheels were yellow, so I painted that myself, and it matched the truck. And I'm like, wow. I said, so what do you do with the truck? Because it is about working trucks. And he said, I haul my heavy equipment. I said, your heavy equipment? I'm thinking this kid's got to be 15 at most. Very skinny. Knew everything, though. He said, yeah. When I was 15, I started working in the excavation company that my uncle owns, and then I told him, I want to do that. So he started teaching me about all of that. And now I have heavy equipment, and I run an excavation company. I said, I'm sorry. How old are you? He said, I'm 20.
4: Wow.
1: I said, when did you buy this truck? This massive military truck. He said 2 years ago. I said, you bought this truck
4: at 18.
1: When you were 18. Yeah. and you build a business and you're at 20. Yeah, you guys busy? Busy all the time. My mom and dad help me out with the business part, and I'm the only one in the company that has the CDL, so I do all the driving. And it's crazy. And we gave him, his name is Killian Flannery. Killian, if you're out there, he was the rock star. All of the entire group of drivers out there on the lot were coming up to his truck and learning his story. So he's inspired by his mom's service in Iraq to buy that particular truck. Then he knows that truck's going to give him the advantage in excavation, and he buys heavy equipment to do what his family also does as a business and create his own version of that. And we gave him the Steve Sturgis Award. Steve Sturgis was a longtime judge at Shell Rotel Super Rigs, and we created that award when Steve passed away a few years ago. And Steve was the world's one of the greatest experts on equipment, on big rigs, on cars. He reviewed for a living, in fact. He would drive cars all over the world. He traveled all over. He's my friend I keep mentioning from Great Britain. And I knew him for years. We served as judges for years at that event together, and he taught me so much. But we honor trucks that Steve would absolutely geek out over. But the story behind that, Steve would still be talking about it right now like I am because it was so inspirational. Here's a 20-year-old kid. And he has a couple of disabilities, by the way. And I won't get into those disabilities because I don't see them. I don't see any limitations for Killian Flannery. He doesn't see any limitations. He's going on to the next show, and he held that plaque when we presented it to him. The crowd was cheering because he had already become the rock star, the inspiration, because of the work that he put in to build that business. It was one of the most inspiring moments in my 26 years as a judge at Shell Rotel Super Rigs, period. And I've had many. A young man whose father won the event back in Tomah, Wisconsin years ago is now building trucks himself. And the young Mr. Rethwich winning contests on actually building trucks and doing, you know, continuing the family business, knows everything. At 12, he was helping his dad and changing the oil and doing everything, the maintenance on those big rigs. And the one thing he couldn't do is the filter, Bill said, because he couldn't put his hands around the filter. He couldn't get his smaller hands around the filter. So he needed help with the filter. But everything else, he was helping on the maintenance starting at 12. And these are the lessons that everyone, I'm 60. My inspiration comes from Bill's son. It comes from Killian. It comes from Jennifer, Killian's mom, who served this country, because I know she did a great job as a mom and did a great job serving this country.
4: Yeah.
1: And, you know, you think about all of this where I love to make excuses as to why I can't get something done. I'm the worst offender there. But it's really hard to do it when you see those inspiring stories of young people doing it, and if whether they have a disability or not. And you just wonder, my gosh, what is their day like?
4: I mean, it just shows you when you're determined to do something, you can do it. You can succeed. You may not be able to succeed at what you love to do, but if you wish to succeed, you can succeed. And what I found out in life is the things that you wish to succeed in, you may never reach, and the things that you don't think you would want to do, you end up doing, and you end up loving them.
1: Yeah, you do. And, you know, and it, there were moments, too, that other drivers shared with me, you know, about their faith. And they were very proud of their faith, as they should be. And I just thought to myself, there's a message to be had here. I wish everybody could see through my eyes what I experienced this year at Shell Rotel Super Rigs. And I've experienced over the years, in fact, at this event and others, where you and I talk about, you know, because we're knee deep in the middle of assessing all of it, and you know what happens inside the beltway, how it affects the rest of the country. And then we talk about how, you know, the left will often, you know, say, well, you know, the right is the enemy and blah, blah, blah, blah, blah, blah. And there were no enemies. There were people showing up, doing their thing, being nice to each other, having a good time, being respectful, learning from each other. That's who we are as a society, as you and I have been saying for years. And it was just inspiring. It's the kind of thing that I probably have four college degrees when it comes to what I've learned overall about the trucking industry, transportation, what it means to this country, the economy. And it is something that I think, again, if we all stop, take a look at how it all runs and understand, you know, I do know that we have that basic understanding because I heard somebody else say this a couple of weeks ago. Unsolicitedly, they said, you know, they try and make a big deal about how, you know, we're separated as a nation and everything else. And, you know, yeah, there's a bunch of disagreements out there, but I run into people every day from all walks of life and I get along with them just fine. And I thought to myself, you and I talk about this a lot. There are very fundamental disagreements and it's important to point those out, which is why you and I say, well, don't hold back, own it, whatever it is you want. You know, the party now, the Democratic Party now is trying to decide if they, Mom Donnie is dodging the question on prisons, should they exist? This is how bad it's getting.
4: Jonathan Carl, I'm sorry, what a wimp.
1: Yeah, no.
4: Ask the damn questions.
1: Just get straight to it.
4: What a wimp.
1: And you know, this
4: I'm sorry.
1: This is the thing that I've learned from truck drivers, the truck driving community over the years. They don't really have time for BS. You got to get straight to it. They've got a job to do. And like you said, there are jobs in this world you can't get wrong. You can't screw it up. And driving is one of them. And, you know, plumbing, electricians, mechanics, whatever it might be, you've got to get it right. So get straight to the point. Don't hold back. Own it. But in the political realm, you know, it just seems like people are so afraid to approach. We shouldn't be afraid because there aren't two sides to every story. There's not going to be a kumbaya moment. There wasn't from the beginning. We started with a revolutionary war.
4: Oh, that's timely.
1: Yeah.
4: Oh, by the way, look at my shirt.
1: Yeah, you've got a... You're wearing a... Is that Cuba? Is that the Cuban flag?
4: Yeah. Yes. Actually, in honor of Mandani, I'm the hammer and sickle shirt that I'm wearing now. You know, I think it's very appropriate.
1: They don't sell those at Old Navy.
4: It shows my pride. Pride in what? I have no idea. No,
1: you got a full-on button-down shirt, summer shirt, with the American flag, some fireworks on it.
4: Statue of Liberty,
1: yeah.
4: Fireworks,
1: yes.
4: Hats, everything.
1: Right.
4: Now, my thing is, if I actually was thinking about this, because Friday, heading to see Dad again and be back for Independence Day back in New York.
1: Yeah.
4: And I thought to myself, might they not let me on the plane if I wear this because I'm offending too many liberals who may be traveling this weekend? Or are liberals all staying home because, as we've seen, half of Democrats wish not to live in this country? You saw that.
1: Right. Poll, oh, right? Yeah. You know? Yeah. You have to wonder. You know, our event this year, it's at a different location every year, but the event Shell puts on, Super Rigs, was at Bristol Motor Speedway. And I'll tell you, first of all, the rolling hills of Tennessee. Wow. Both my mom's family and my dad's family, you know, go back to Tennessee. My dad in Nashville and my mom in the rural parts of Tennessee for years. And I just love the rolling hills, the Smoky Mountains of Tennessee. And it's just beautiful there. And the people are great. And I kind of did wonder, you know, I was on a small plane. I was on a regional plane going out and coming home. Flew into a regional airport and out, and no issues whatsoever. Although we had, man, in the Bristol area on Saturday, just as we're getting to the awards portion of it Saturday afternoon, man, it just let loose. 50-mile-an-hour winds and everything else, and I wondered if I was going to get off the ground, if our if our plane was going to be delayed. We had no delays. I got home, but you know, I thought about that. I thought about, you know, the people that come and go, and also the people. I mean, there's plenty of liberals in the Bristol area. You know, anywhere you go today, there's plenty of them, and we all get along, and we've had that conversation. You know, we go about our business day to day. But I also would love to just sit, not debate, but ask questions about what people think or what they know about what's going on right now in our country. I'm just very curious, because I do think a lot of people just don't want to get in the middle of it. Or they spend so much time working. A friend of mine owns a trucking company, and they're working from 5 a.m. until midnight or longer. You know, they're doing something with their company, and so there's no time to slow down and learn everything. They obviously have to learn about regulations and all of that, but how many people just don't understand what's going on right now and just kind of go along to get along?
4: Oh, ignorance is absolutely bliss.
1: Willfully ignorance is more blisser.
4: But I said this when I was back seeing my dad last weekend.
1: Yeah, yeah.
4: And I just, and then like 2 weeks before I was back too, and I'm just back. And as I just talk to regular people, it's like, it's almost as everybody's just turned off everything that's happening. They don't want to hear anymore.
1: Yeah. Yeah. Right. Yeah. No,
4: on both sides, by the way.
1: They're absolutely done. It's this fatigue, basically, yeah. Which is not what you want going into a midterm for either party.
4: We are Red Eye Radio.
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4: We're on our radio. He is here, Carly, and I'm Gary McNamara. Well, while you were gone, and I did send you the text, Dad got out of the hospital, so that was
1: such great news.
4: Yeah. Just so people know, I mean, we were quite worried because both the admitting doctor and the emergency room doctor, when my father went in, said it's not survivable, and that would have been about 10 days ago, or 12 days ago.
1: Wow.
4: And you know, my father reacted very quickly to the antibiotics and everything else, and he's back home again.
1: That's great news.
4: That was really, really good news.
1: Yeah, so, very good news.
4: Yep. Coming up, the situation in Iran, plus the great parts of the World Cup. I mean, there's so many articles out there about how Europeans and people around the world are coming here. You know, you mentioned it before that I saw a woman that commented said, all we hear is that we figured the United States was, like, at war with each other.
1: Yeah, right.
4: You know, almost like going to Bosnia in the early 90s
1: right.
4: or something.
1: Yeah.
4: And it was like, we found this an incredible country. I'm reading here, Wall Street Journal, European soccer fans marvel at the splendor of America's suburbs. Wow. We'll get to that in a whole bunch more. I mean, and social media just pounding with people from around the world saying, wow. Wow. And then the air conditioning debate.
1: Oh.
4: That's been going. It's nuts.
1: I love it.
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22: Here's your LEX 18 storm tracker forecast. Still a few chances for a few scattered showers and storms this morning. Best chances look to be out towards our southwestern counties, where there still is a flash flood risk for those of y'all out there, especially west of the Cumberland Parkway towards Bowling Green. Temperatures today will reach the middle 80s, and what will be the start of a very hot week before we start seeing the 90s. Monday, 91, lower 90s even heading into Tuesday and Wednesday, with middle to upper 90s by Thursday. I'm meteorologist Patrick Herring on Lexington's news, traffic, and weather station, 97.3 WVLK.
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21: 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Strength and conditioning specialist Dana Santa says, performing exercises at a deliberate tempo makes it easier to notice when the wrong muscles are taking over, and also gives the intended muscles a chance to engage before that compensation kicks in. 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
4: And I'm Gary McNamara along with Eric Harley. The good parts of the World Cup and the latest from Iran coming up in just a minute.
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4: Just social media over the last, well, since the World Cup has started, but really as it, you know, as it continues and you have people from around the world here for longer periods of time, it's just really amazing. How, and the media is covering it, too, how people just love it. Who did the article that was like, it's almost like saying people from around the world love the United States. Well, they shouldn't.
1: No, I can see that. You know, I was telling you about my dearly departed friend, Steve Sturgis, and he was the one who would say to me, because he lived here in the States from Great Britain, but he would often go back to Europe, and he would say, the media here is obsessed with the whole racism thing. They seem to be obsessed with the division. Now, of course, these days, and I haven't obviously talked to him in a few years, and in his later years, I didn't talk to him about how it was evolving over there and where it was going over in Europe. But he said it's just an obsession with the American media, that they're really pushing it, pushing it, pushing it. And you would think, like you were saying earlier, that America is just completely, you know, just in this, in a real war. A true civil war. There is a cultural war, but it's a proverbial war. We're not in each other's face most of the time, outside of a couple of rallies here and there.
4: But some of the things that on social media, this is a woman in the financial sector who's been living in London. She's an American citizen, but she put, and this is in response to everything we hear from people coming in for the World Cup.
1: Mm-hmm.
4: Been living in London for 3 years, and every time I come back to the United States, I have to recalibrate. When you're overseas, you tend to forget what real abundance feels like. So much so, I stood there in the granola aisle, mouth open, brain completely short-circuited, as I stared at a ridiculous wall of infinite choice. Bazillions of brands, flavors, and innovations.
1: Yeah.
4: Chocolate, peanut butter, banana crunch, maple pecan, espresso, keto, collagen packed, probiotic, gluten free, protein loaded, you name it. I was straight up paralyzed by the options. The French call it embarrassment of choice, that overwhelming feeling when there are simply too many great things to pick from. It's usually used positively or neutrally. The options are desirable, but the embarrassment highlights the mild frustration, guilt, and indecision it causes. But Americans don't get embarrassed by it at all.
1: No.
4: Because they don't feel guilt about having more. It is the land of plenty for a reason. It's easy to start a food company here. 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No wonder Europeans lose their minds the first time they step into a Costco.
5: Yes.
4: American abundance is a policy and a cultural choice. Wow.
1: I have a friend from Scotland, Stephen, photographer, great photographer, very talented. Lives in Idaho and has for years now. Loves it. And he says, you know, the one thing about Americans is you don't know that you can't do it. He says, in Scotland, we want to, you know, create something, start a business. The government, the red tape, is basically telling us all the reasons why we can't.
4: This is another woman from Great Britain who's been posting a lot. I've seen her all over the place. And I don't know why. I don't know why my algorithms pick up on her. But she said she's here for the World Cup. One thing I've noticed about Americans, no one is scared of Monday morning.

0: European soccer fans marvel at the splendor of America's suburbs. Dutch fans in Missouri. Oh, they left here? They were crazy here. Crazy good, though.
1: Yeah.
0: Dutch fans in Missouri see a nation that is risky and expensive, but vast and bountiful. Quote, everything is three times the size.
1: Yeah.
0: One guy, a Dutch soccer fanatic, saw his team would be playing along the border of Missouri and Kansas, and he made a detour in his worldwide road trip. He got into his camper van and drove south from Toronto, making stops in Detroit, Chicago, and Indianapolis along the way. And other European fans who flocked to Kansas City for the World Cup beheld the fruits of the American economy from a vantage point few foreign tourists typically see.
1: Right.
0: Suburban superstores, hulking plates of food, quiet streets. He marveled at the sprawling houses, a contrast to the tightly packed homes of the Netherlands. Quote, it's spacious, he said. You go here for shopping and there for your dentist. People are so rich here. I think that's why Americans can be so nice.
1: No, I mean, it really is. I think, and I love this, the fact that they're able to compare it directly. We've never lived the experience. I had a friend I mentioned from Germany, and she was having to go back to Germany. She had married an American, and he passed away unexpectedly. But I'm not sure how it works exactly with her getting her citizenship, but she had not become a citizen yet. So she had to go back to Germany, and she was so distraught about that. And she told me the time here, obviously she was distraught about the loss of her husband, but she also said our life together here was so different. And she said, we didn't feel like we had to acquire, you know, millions in dollars or a mansion or anything else. We were just free to, you and I have talked about this. A success isn't always becoming a trillionaire.
0: Well, no.
1: Until your stock drops and you're no longer a trillionaire. But it's not, and you know, Elon and people like that don't do it for the money. They're doing it for the innovation. But
0: remember, he's no longer a trillionaire.
1: That's what I said.
0: Until
1: your stock drops and you're no longer a trillionaire.
0: Okay. Okay.
1: Yeah. So, and which made me sad because we're, you know, the Democrats are getting their way. We no longer have trillionaires. But, but the, you know, the idea of that, you know, that you and I have talked about it. We both had family members. My dear departed brother, who passed away a couple of months ago, he was successful. He paid off his house. He lived his life the way he wanted to. He didn't make millions in what he did. He made enough money. He saved it. He spent it wisely. He lived below his means. And all of this came together to constitute the definition of success. And those are the things that are, I think, if you look at this, the abundance, the opportunity, what these Europeans are seeing here, the freedom to move about, to get in your camper trailer and just say, hey, man, or in your camper vehicle, and I'm just going to drive around and look at all these things, the way.
0: I saw one woman that said it's amazing the number of cars and how people can go everywhere. And she said, I guess the only negative thing is seeing the world out through a car window. And I'm like, you just complimented it,
1: right?
0: Of course. But if you didn't have the car, you wouldn't be able to see it out your car window roll it down. The other thing, I'm going to read a couple more things that they said here. The Europeans had plenty of thoughts on American culture. We are a bit shocked about all the food you were eating, said Dutch national team superfan Sandra Tati. Fans also balked at the size of Costco's and the vastness of the highways. In recent days, social media has been filled with videos of Europeans gawking at the staples of suburban American life. A two-car garage, a walk-in closet, a second refrigerator. One Brit went viral for trying Chick-fil-A for the first time. That was absolutely banging, he said. Mm-hmm. And another, he toured the inside of an American fire station, marveling at the size of the trucks and the station itself. This is nuts. Honestly, the data sheds some light. The average American home is about 1,800 square feet, with new single-family homes measuring well over 2,000.

0: 1,000 feet, according to U.S. Census Bureau data. Europeans, 1,000 square feet, 1,100 square feet on average, according to data from U.K. and the European Union data agencies. Such measures of wealth offer only a partial view of what it's like to live in the two continents. Europeans might earn less and own less stuff, but they also work less hours, and many argue benefit from stronger safety nets. When Ron Vizier and his American wife were weighing where to settle down, the U.S. or the Netherlands, they calculated that they could spend $40,000 less in the Netherlands than they did in the U.S. The difference in salaries was erased, though, by the equivalent gap in standard of living. You have a lower standard of living over there.
1: Yeah, right.
0: You make less work hour. You don't work less hours. But that's the one where the one person really says, Americans just, they seem to be energetic to work. They seem to be energetic to work, like the gentleman, the young man you were talking about that you met this past weekend, who was 20 years old and basically runs his own trucking company.
1: At 15, saw that inspiration of what he wanted, saw exactly what he wanted. You know, my friend, Steve, that I mentioned, one time at a Super Rigs event, we're having lunch. He's telling me about, they had bought a house to rent out in the south of France. And he said, we'll go there and spend a month, because he was a writer. He could work from anywhere. And his wife, same thing. And so they would go there and spend a month. And he said, it's great. It's a small little wine village, and everything shuts down in the village for 3 hours for lunch. And he says, if you walk in at 5 minutes till lunchtime, you know, into a store, they're looking at you like, you better get it and get out, because we're closing. They close the doors, except the restaurants. And you sat at that table. It's not like you go to a restaurant now, you know, here or here in the U.S., and that table will turn over a few times during a lunch period. And he said, no, we sat, and then they closed at like 4 p.m. So, and I'm like, yeah, but you can't get anything done. What was getting done? You know, America's about productivity in order to, you know, again, afford those choices, that abundance, and do what you want, work, which means also work as hard as you want, just like Killian in his truck. So that's part of it.
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0: He is Eric Cronin, and I'm Gary McNamara. I just love in one of the stories that I read, they talked about Europeans in Costco and Walmart, like, completely baffled and lost.
1: Yeah, right. Yeah, they don't know what to select. They don't know what to do with all the choice.
0: And, of course, Bernie Sanders could settle that for the United States if we wanted to.
1: Yes,
0: and I'm sure Mondami could because, as Bernie Sanders said, it's atrocious.
1: Yeah.
0: That we have 42 brands of deodorant.
1: Right.
0: Or was it like 42 brands, was it? Remember?
1: Something like that. Yeah. Yeah.
0: And so we had to, it's a waste of, what did he say? It's a waste of capital. It's a waste of,
1: right. yeah.
0: of human endeavors to have 42 different deodorants
1: right.
0: when you could just have one.
1: Right. Exactly.
0: And it's like, so.
1: Because he sees it as the government should be making, you know, they should be controlling the means of production. He sees that in the communist eyes. And that if we were a communist nation, we would only have one because that capital and all of that, those resources, those people could be doing other things for their job,
0: yeah,
1: which is to work for the government.
0: But would you have 72 hour deodorant like you have now?
1: No, you wouldn't. It would be 72 minutes at best.
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13: He's talks planned. I'm Deborah Valentine, Fox News. The U.S. and Iran have agreed to halt new fighting and hold talks in Qatar Tuesday. The U.S. retaliated after Iran fired attack drones on two ships in the Strait of Hormuz and at military forces in Bahrain. Fox's Alex Hogan reports President Trump is losing patience with Iran.
14: President Trump taking it one step further following these renewed attacks. He took to Truth Social, writing in part, quote, "There may come a point when we are no longer able to be reasonable and will be forced to militarily complete the job that we have successfully started. If that happens, the Islamic Republic of Iran will no longer exist." This week, Iran struck a commercial vessel in the Strait of Hormuz. The U.S. then carried out strikes in Iran on Friday, the first since the signing of the Memorandum of Understanding. Tehran launched a drone and missile attack targeting Bahrain and Kuwait.
13: The latest eruption of fighting threatens the 60-day memorandum of agreement between the two countries. U.S. military forces in Bahrain intercepted ballistic missiles and drones fired by the IRGC. Another decision day at the U.S. Supreme Court as its term ends this year. The hot-button issue of birthright citizenship is before the high court following oral arguments.
15: Justices have at least two more days remaining in the term as they finalize eight cases still outstanding. Among the high-profile opinions, a ruling on President Trump's executive order to eliminate birthright citizenship. The high court is also still considering a pair of cases from Idaho and West Virginia over transgender students participating in female athletics. And ahead of the midterm elections, a case over campaign finance is unresolved, as well as a Mississippi case about counting late-arriving mail-in ballots. In Washington, Jared Halpern, Fox News.
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16: Here's your LEX18 storm tracker forecast. Still a few chances for a few scattered showers and storms this morning. Today's chances look to be out towards our southwestern counties, where there still is a flash flood risk for those of y'all out there, especially west of the Cumberland Parkway towards Bowling Green. Temperatures today will reach the middle 80s, and what will be the start of a very hot week before we start seeing the 90s. Monday, 91, lower 90s even heading into Tuesday and Wednesday, with middle to upper 90s by Thursday. I'm meteorologist Patrick Herring on Lexington's news, traffic, and weather station, 97.3 WVLK.
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3: Good morning. This is America in the Morning from Westwood One. I'm John Trout. It's Monday, June 29th, 2026. Here's what's coming up on America in the Morning.
4: The U.S. and Iran agreed to halt their dueling weekend attacks as the fragile 60-day ceasefire between the two nations technically continues. I'm John Stolness in Washington.
5: Doxing Jonathan Ross, the ICE officer who shot and killed Renee Good in Minneapolis. I'm Lisa Dwyer.
6: The federal judge declared a mistrial in the arson case against Jonathan Rendernecht. I'm Ed Donahue.
7: Two trading days left in June. The Dow is the only major index on pace for a winning month. I'm Jessica Ettinger.
8: President Trump is threatening a 100% tax from any countries imposing a tax on digital services. Sagar Meghani, Washington.
19: Frenzied speculation surrounding Taylor Swift and Travis Kelce. Julie Walker, New York.
3: All ahead on America in the Morning. It's 7 past. Over the weekend, the U.S. and Iran traded military strikes against one another, putting the temporary 60-day ceasefire in jeopardy. Here's the latest from Washington with our John Stolness.
4: A U.S. official says the Strait of Hormuz is open once more as peace talks scheduled for this week will go on. That's despite a weekend of military operations by Iran and the U.S. Both sides say the other violated the ceasefire that was agreed to after last week's memorandum of understanding was signed. On Thursday, Iran fired a missile and struck a Panama-flagged vessel in the strait. In the Oval Office on Friday, President Trump was asked if there would be a response.
22: I don't like the fact that they took a shot yesterday, actually four. We knocked down three at a ship. Not an Allied ship, but a ship, a very expensive ship. And it was fine, but it took a little beating. They shouldn't be doing that, so you'll find out.
31: Will the U.S. respond? What is your message to
22: Will
31: Iran?
22: Will respond? You're going to find out.
4: U.S. forces hit Iranian air defense sites. Iran responded by firing missiles at U.S. targets in Kuwait and Bahrain. Those governments said no Americans were hurt in those attacks. On social media Sunday, the president once again threatened Iran, saying they would cease to exist if they continue to launch attacks. U.S. Ambassador to the U.N., Mike Waltz, tells Fox News Sunday, Iran must allow safe passage for vessels through the strait.
32: If the Iranian regime thinks for a second that President Trump is going to stand by, while Iran continues to attack international shipping without a response, or our bases without a response, they're sadly mistaken, and they saw that loud and clear over the last few nights.
4: Despite the president's rhetoric on social media, Walt says Trump wants to come to an agreement with Iran.
32: President Trump is a president of peace. He will always give diplomacy a chance. He gave it a chance last year before Operation Midnight Hammer. He gave it a chance this year. Again, before we hit Iran militarily, and he's giving it a chance now.
4: But Republican Senator Tom Tillis tells CNN State of the Union he does not trust Iran to live up to any deal they agree to. I'm John Stolness in Washington.
3: A controversial measure taking effect this week is drawing sharp criticism from civil rights organizations, which warn it could reshape how one state tracks people without legal status. Correspondent Donna Warder reports.
33: Months after she made a post on social media, poll worker Paigelyn Gagne was approached by ICE workers while she was at a polling station in Syracuse. Co-worker Shalia Millage caught the moment on video.
34: And they're bringing her a warning.
33: Gagne says the officers accused her of doxing Jonathan Ross, the ICE officer who shot and killed Renee Good in Minneapolis, by posting a photo of him.
35: They
9: were insisting that I sign the form,
33: which she refused to do. A Homeland Security spokesperson says that Gonier's post included the agent's address.
9: I'm leaving it up because I am firm on my right of free speech, and what they are claiming I did does not fall under the definition of doxing, which is what they tried claiming I did.
33: I'm Lisa Dwyer.
3: 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It's 12 after. When we return on America in the Morning, a controversial new state policy. Critics say it could have far-reaching consequences for immigrants. Plus, 10 jurors voted to acquit, but the case isn't over in a Los Angeles man's destructive wildfire lawsuit. After these messages.
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3: We're back on America in the Morning. Here's the Monday national forecast with AccuWeather.com meteorologist Matt Rindy.
20: The main story across a good portion of the nation will be the building heat wave. Today, that heat will extend from the Plain States in Texas northward to Minnesota and then eastward to the southeast Tennessee Valley and Ohio Valley. While many southern cities are used to 90-degree temperatures in the summer, these temperatures will climb past historical averages, even reaching mid-100s in parts of Texas into Kansas. This heat will continue for a good part of the week for the same areas and also build into areas farther east. Records will most certainly be challenged during this time. Where cooler weather is expected is in the northwest, where a storm moving northward from the Dakotas into southern Canada will have showers on the western side from Washington and Oregon and a steadier rain in northern Idaho into Montana. The clouds and rain in Montana southward to Wyoming will hold temperatures in the 50s and 60s. And this same system will also spark strong to severe thunderstorms in the central and eastern Dakotas into northern Minnesota, which will be capable of damaging winds, hail, and even an isolated tornado. The rest of the west will be largely dry outside of some scattered afternoon showers or thunderstorms over the mountains. Highs will range from the 70s and 80s from Northern California to Utah and warm to the 100s over the southwest deserts. And there'll be a few stronger thunderstorms forming this afternoon through parts of West Texas, some of which could become gusty. And additional thunderstorms will fire up through Florida into the Carolinas, producing stronger winds, and scattered afternoon showers can form farther north from that. That's the weather across America. It's going to be a cloudy and cool day in Great Falls, Montana, with periods of rain and a high of 54. Chicago, Illinois will have plenty of sunshine, but it's going to be quite hot and humid with a high up to 94. That's the nation's weather. I'm AccuWeather.com meteorologist Matt Rindy.
3: 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I'm John Trout. Civil rights groups are raising concerns after a measure taking effect this week gives state officials expanded authority to identify certain non-citizen residents. Correspondent Donna Warder has that story.
0: A law to take effect Wednesday in Mississippi authorizes the state's Department of Public Safety to compile a list of all immigrants in the U.S. illegally who are living in the state. The law says the department may use all reasonable lawful investigative means available to determine the number and identities of those immigrants, including country of origin, any criminal history, and the date, location, and status of deportation proceedings. Immigrant advocates fear the law could become a new tactic to target immigrants. Republican State Senator Angela Hill, who sponsored the measure, says states have a right and obligation to help the U.S. government in discouraging illegal immigration. I'm Donna Warder.
3: A deadlocked jury could not reach a unanimous verdict in the case of a man accused of sparking the devastating blaze in Los Angeles. Correspondent Ed Donahue reports.
1: In Los Angeles, a federal judge declared a mistrial in the arson case against Jonathan Rindernecht, the man accused of sparking the deadly 2025 Palisades fire. The judge noted 10 jurors were set on not guilty, and two others were determined to convict. This woman, Serena, identified herself as juror number 4. She was on the not guilty side.
5: I'm not saying I don't think there was enough evidence to say he started the first fire, but say he did. I don't see why everybody else's negligence of doing things incorrectly, where he needs to be responsible for the whole Palisades. Now if there was enough proof, I'm not going to put somebody down for that entire thing. A lot happened there.
1: Prosecutors will try again, saying the evidence is strong that Rindernecht is responsible for igniting the fire. The retrial is set for October. The Palisades fire killed 12 people in Los Angeles and destroyed thousands of homes. I'm Ed Donahue.
3: It's 18 after. On the way, a check of Monday business headlines, then Swift and Kelsey, a match made in Madison Square Garden, when America in the Morning continues after these messages.
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0: We're back. This is America in the Morning. It's 20 after. Last week saw the volatility of tech stocks driven by questions over AI. What's in store today in the markets and for the rest of the week? Here's CNBC's Jessica Ettinger.
1: Wall Street opens this morning for a holiday shortened trading week after a down Friday last Friday for the major averages. The Dow's the only major average in the green for last week and for the month of June so far, with only two trading days left, today and tomorrow. The S&P 500 index and the NASDAQ each on pace for a losing month. The NASDAQ's been down for five straight sessions. Investors have been taking some profits.
2: The Mag 7 names have shed nearly $3 trillion this month. It's the largest monthly decline on record. It would be a mistake, however, to view what's happening with tech as a referendum on the market at large, because it is not. Market looks pretty good. And it's been pretty resilient, even as parts of tech have rolled.
1: CNBC's Scott Wapner. A take on some volatility that we've been seeing from Raymond James, Matt Wharton on CNBC.
3: A lot of these big pullbacks we've had in technology are helpful from a market perspective. It clears out some of the momentum excesses. And frankly, for an investor, these provide good opportunities to get into companies that continue to print very strong earnings. So we have urged investors, don't chase the market higher, but use downside opportunistically to get into high quality names where there is earnings durability.
1: U.S. crude oil has been down for 3 weeks now. Traders have been hanging on to hope for peace with Iran. But over the weekend, the U.S. attacked Iran, which President Trump says broke the peace deal by attacking a ship in the Strait of Hormuz. Pickering Energy's Dan Pickering tells CNBC he doesn't think low oil prices will really last.
4: I think it's going to be really difficult to get back to where we were pre-conflict. WTI was below 60. You look at it today, we have one, more risk in the market, two, more expense in the market, and three, a lot lower levels of inventory, which is sort of the cushion or the external insurance in the marketplace. So we're very skeptical that oil's going back to pre-conflict levels. In fact, we think it's probably a little too cheap here.
1: Minneapolis Fed President Neel Kashkari said last week, he's a voting member of the Fed, that he does expect an interest rate increase this year as inflation keeps rising. Consumer sentiment for June came in still below 50 in the University of Michigan data, very negative and near the lowest since the 1970s. Here's what we've got coming up this week. Thursday will be a jobs Thursday, as the Labor Department will release the June employment report ahead of the holiday on Friday. The markets will be closed this Friday for the observed July 4th holiday on the 3rd. This morning, the Dow looks a little different. Alphabet joining the Dow Jones Industrial Index, replacing Verizon.
0: There's CNBC's Jessica Ettinger. It's 24 after. When we return on America in the Morning, Trump protecting digital technology in a fight with our European allies, and wedding bells or wishful thinking for Swiftie fans. That and more when America in the Morning continues after these messages.

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6: Welcome back. You're with America in the Morning. It's 26 after. President Trump escalating his trade fight with European allies in the digital space. Correspondent Sagar Magani reports.
7: President Trump is threatening a 100% tax on imports from any countries imposing a tax on digital services from American companies. On social media, the president took aim at European nations he says are discussing imminent implementation of taxes on U.S. firms. He's repeatedly pushed back against foreign efforts to either tax or regulate American tech giants and threatened new tariffs last year. This threat comes before his July 4th deadline for the U.S. and European Union to approve a deal capping tariffs on most EU exports at 15%. Digital taxes were not part of that agreement and remain a sticking point. Sagar Magani, Washington.
6: Well, the wedding of the century seems to be shaping up. Are Taylor Swift and Travis Kelce about to say I do at Madison Square Garden? The latest wedding rumors are swirling. Here's correspondent Julie Walker.
8: Frenzied speculation surrounding Taylor Swift and Travis Kelce getting married shortly has been spiking, with nothing publicly confirmed from the Wood singer. The New York Times reports the pair are planning a small gathering at Madison Square Garden July 2nd, followed by a larger event July 3rd. Public records show the city issued permits for loading and unloading theatrical materials at the arena during that time period. And a company that does red carpet events also applied for a permit to set up a canopy outside. Some believe it might be a smokescreen to distract from their real plans. It was nearly a year ago Kelce and Swift announced their engagement with the caption, "Your English teacher and your gym teacher are getting married." Julie Walker, New York.
6: America in the Morning for Monday, June 29th, 2026 is produced by Tom Cusick. I'm John Trout. This is Westwood One.
9: Here's your LEX18 storm tracker forecast. Still a few chances for a few scattered showers and storms this morning. Biggest chances look to be out towards our southwestern counties, where there still is a flash flood risk for those of y'all out there, especially west of the Cumberland Parkway towards Bowling Green. Temperatures today will reach the middle 80s, and what will be the start of a very hot week before we start seeing the 90s. Monday, 91, lower 90s even heading into Tuesday and Wednesday, with middle to upper 90s by Thursday. I'm meteorologist Patrick Herring on Lexington's news, traffic, and weather station, 97.3 WVLK.
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17: The young men and women who become United States Marines come from our hometowns to become a part of something greater than themselves. 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The journey will be one of the most challenging, but also one of the most rewarding. 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
6: This is America in the Morning from Westwood One. I'm John Trout. Coming up this half hour,
18: a U.S. brokered agreement will see Israel begin to withdraw from some parts of Lebanon as the 60-day ceasefire between the U.S. and Iran hangs by a thread. I'm John Stolness.
19: Intelligence agencies issue a joint warning. I'm the new old tech guy, Chuck Palm.
20: Pixar Toys defeated Superman's cousin at the box office this weekend. I'm Kevin Carr.
21: No marching bands, only boomboxes at this Independence Day celebration. Saluting America's 250th birthday, I'm Joan Jones.
6: That and more, plus Monday Sports with Robert Workman. America in the Morning continues after these messages.
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6: This is America in the Morning. AccuWeather.com meteorologist Matt Rindy.
27: A storm moving through the Dakotas into Canada will produce strong to severe thunderstorms in the central and eastern Dakotas into northern Minnesota. These storms will be capable of damaging winds, hail, and even an isolated tornado. Cooler weather is expected on the western side of this system. There will be showers through portions of Washington and Oregon and a steadier rain in northern Idaho into Montana. And the clouds and the rain in Montana southward to parts of Wyoming will hold temperatures in the 50s and 60s. The rest of the west will be largely dry, though there will be some scattered afternoon activity over the mountains. Highs will range from the 70s and 80s from Northern California into Utah and warm to the 100s in the southwest deserts. The main story across a good portion of the nation will be the building heat wave. Today, that heat will extend from the Plain States from Texas northward to southern Minnesota and then eastward into the southeast Tennessee Valley and Ohio Valley. While southern cities are used to 90-degree temperatures in the summer, these temperatures will surpass historical averages, even reaching into the mid-100s in parts of Texas into Kansas. This heat will continue for a good part of the week in these same areas and also build into areas farther east. Records will most certainly be challenged. There'll be a few stronger thunderstorms also forming this afternoon in parts of West Texas. That could provide some relief. They could be gusty as well. Additional thunderstorms will fire up in Florida into the Carolinas, producing stronger wind gusts, and scattered afternoon showers could also form farther north into parts of eastern Kentucky, West Virginia, and Virginia. Farther north from that, we'll see a few thunderstorms in northern Michigan for a time this morning, and that will shift out into Canada. Otherwise, the Great Lakes into the northeast will be dry with some sunshine. That's the nation's weather. I'm AccuWeather.com meteorologist Matt Rindy.
6: 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I'm John Trout. After a weekend in which Iran and the U.S. traded missile strikes, the two sides enter Monday saying they will stop. Washington correspondent John Stolness has the latest.
18: In the deal brokered by the United States and announced at the State Department on Friday, Secretary of State Marco Rubio claimed it to be a major milestone.
28: We're happy to announce a framework agreement between the sovereign government of Lebanon and, of course, the government of Israel.
18: Rubio said both the Lebanese and Israeli people deserve to live in peace without Lebanon being used as a pawn in a proxy war by Iran and Hezbollah.
28: It's the beginning of the beginning. There's a lot of work ahead. We don't in any way underestimate the difficulty of the task ahead, but we understand the importance of it, how vital it is. And we are honored to have played a part in bringing this together.
18: The agreement would see Israel begin to leave some of the territory they currently occupy. Although Prime Minister Benjamin Netanyahu downplayed the agreement, Israel's offensive in Lebanon has been a major thorn in the side of the peace agreement between the U.S. and Iran and has caused tension between the Trump administration and Netanyahu. Iran has stated Israel's military attacks on Lebanon violate that agreement. Over the weekend, in response to an Iranian missile attack on a Panama flag vessel in the Strait of Hormuz last Thursday, the U.S. launched air attacks on missile defense sites, and Iran responded with drone attacks on U.S. assets in Kuwait and Bahrain. No Americans were hurt in those attacks. U.S. Ambassador to the U.N. Mike Waltz tells Fox News Sunday.
29: Iran has a choice to make.
2: it's going to be a responsible nation, or it can continue down this path to absolute ruin. And don't think for a second that President Trump isn't going to leave every option on the table to achieve not just our aim, the entire world's aim, that Iran never has a nuke.
18: Republican Senator Roger Marshall on NBC's Meet the Press says, despite the fighting, the war is essentially done.
4: The major war is over, and think of this as almost just a mop-up operation.
18: But Republican Senator Tom Tillis tells CNN State of the Union he finds it difficult to believe the Iranians will abide by any peace agreement.
7: At a fundamental level, I just simply don't trust the Iranian leadership, the mullahs, to live up to their commitments. We're already seeing it. I mean, my goodness, Jake, how many ceasefires have we had over the past several months?
18: Waltz disagrees.
2: The regime has never been under this level of pressure, and no president before President Trump so credibly put the military option on the table.
18: I'm John Stolness.
6: After two massive earthquakes in Venezuela, the search for survivors continues. Here's correspondent Haya Panjwani.
8: Venezuelans took the search for missing loved ones into their own hands in the aftermath of back-to-back earthquakes. Nazareth Jimenez is a La Guaira resident with missing family members. She says, "We call on the government and countries around the world to help us. Look, we need machines here. Human strength is not enough. We can't remove those structures without them. We need help, please. We need machines." Citizens dug through the rubble of their homes and said they have seen few state rescue teams in the areas hit hardest by the devastating 7.2 and 7.5 magnitude quakes Wednesday. Omar Reis lost family in the quakes. More than 20 of my relatives have died here. And in the Caribbean area in Tanaguarena, I've been left practically alone in this world. I'm Haya Panjwani.
6: One state says no to fireworks, Lisa Dwyer reports.
9: Utah is restricting fireworks as the largest wildfire in the nation continues to grow. The Cottonwood Fire is one of six large wildfires burning in Utah alone. The National Weather Service issued a rare, particularly dangerous situation warning, urging preparation for rapid fire growth. Dry, windy conditions are fueling wildfire growth across much of the western United States. Director of the Western Regional Climate Center, Tim Brown.
11: So as long as we have these kinds of dry conditions, then the potential for these kinds of fires remains.
9: Red flag warnings are also in effect for parts of California, Nevada, Arizona, New Mexico, Colorado, and Idaho.
11: People really need to be aware of their surroundings.
9: I'm Lisa Dwyer.
6: As a heat wave and high humidity will blast much of the eastern U.S. this week, France records around 1,000 additional deaths as extreme heat breaks European records.

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2: Not all screen time is created equal, and a new study out of Sweden is helping us understand this even better. So researchers followed more than 20,000 people over nearly 2 decades and determined that passive screen time, like sitting on the couch and watching television, raised someone's risk of dementia. But if they did something active, like reading, puzzles, or interacting with other people, this same group of people saw their risk of dementia drop. Just like you gotta put the work in to keep your body in shape as you age, you basically have to do the same thing with your brain. A couple things I have found to help: working to learn something new every day, whatever it might be, challenging yourself in some way every day, and really importantly, staying socially active. Some days that means meeting friends in person. Other days, maybe an email, a text, or a phone call. Just stay engaged. I'm Dr. Sanjay Gupta, helping you live a better life.
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4: Welcome back. You're with America in the Morning. It's 15 till. I'm John Trout. U.S. strikes in Iran. Topping our news, the U.S. strikes Iran in response to a drone attack. Ed Donahue reports.
5: The U.S. has wrapped up retaliatory strikes against Iran. U.S. Central Command says the targets were missile and drone locations and coastal radar sites in Iran. President Trump blamed Iran for a drone strike on a ship in the Strait of Hormuz, saying it violated the ceasefire. Before the strikes, the president was asked if Iran would face consequences.
6: You'll find out.
7: We didn't miss it. Nobody saw it coming. And it hit a ship and did some damage. Can't do that stuff.
5: Arsenio Dominguez with the International Maritime Organization says ships have been in contact with Iran about using the strait, but in this case,
8: what I can confirm to you is that it was not contacting the authorities in Oman in order to transit following the evacuation framework.
5: A member of Iran's parliament told President Trump on social media, the Strait of Hormuz is governed by Iran, so respect the rules and not mistake control for escalation. Ed Donahue, Washington.
4: Meantime, Ukraine kept up its heavy drone assault on Russia, setting fire to a major oil refinery in the south as President Putin acknowledged for the first time Sunday that the country was facing a certain deficit of fuel and vowed to strengthen protection of oil facilities and boost fuel output. Ukraine has stepped up its long-range attacks on Russian military industries and energy facilities in recent months. America in the Morning continues. Back here at home, another state election, another Trump-backed winner. Julie Walker reports.
9: U.S. Representative Julia Letlow wins the Republican nomination for U.S. Senate in Louisiana Saturday, giving President Trump another win after he backed her to replace GOP Senator Bill Cassidy. Letlow defeated State Treasurer John Fleming in the two-candidate runoff after they finished ahead of Cassidy in the GOP primary. Cassidy had voted to convict the president on impeachment charges in 2021. Letlow had promised to work with Trump. Her victory caps Trump's early 2026 effort to back Republican challengers to GOP lawmakers who have disagreed with him and replace them with ones more loyal. I'm Julie Walker.
4: A horrific scene at a so-called no-kill animal shelter. Donna Warder reports.
10: The sheriff in Humboldt County, California, calls it a horrific scene. Authorities found the remains of at least 117 dogs on the grounds of a no-kill animal shelter, many of them with gunshot wounds. The sheriff's office says it also found 21 canine skulls, hundreds of bones, and on Thursday,

0: more than 600 dog collars near a barn where they believe the dogs were killed. Shannon Miranda, the founder of Miranda's Rescue Animals Sanctuary in Fortuna, posted on the shelter's website on June 18th that recent media coverage and online commentary, quote, have presented an incomplete and in some cases inaccurate picture of our work, end quote. I'm Donna Water.
1: America in the Morning continues. Pope Leo and American religious leaders respond to pressures on migrants. Correspondent Walter Ratliff reports.
2: A group of residents in Springfield, Ohio, sing at a demonstration supporting Haitian migrants. A Supreme Court decision this week allows the Trump administration to end legal protections for migrants from Haiti and Syria who are fleeing violence and natural disasters.
3: I expect the Haitians to show up depressed and discouraged. And they come week after week with joy.
2: Pastor Carl Ruby of Central Christian Church says he's learned a lot about faith from the Haitian migrants in his community. During a day trip in northern Italy, Pope Leo XIV exalted the first American saint, Mother Frances Cabrini, as a model for Christians today to care for migrants in need. In praising Cabrini, the Pope said he was inspired by her faith to help migrants who had left everything behind to try to find a better life. Cabrini is the patron saint of migrants. She's well known to many Americans for her work caring for Italian immigrants in the United States at the turn of the last century. I'm Walter Ratliff.
1: A look at the weekend box office on America in the Morning. Here's Kevin Carr.
4: This weekend's box office wasn't very super as last week's Champ stayed on top.
5: We're finding more abandoned toys each day.
4: We're down! Buzz Lightyear and Woody maintained first place, earning $70 million in Toy Story 5's second weekend.
5: Toys are for play, but tech is
6: for everything.
4: This puts the animated juggernaut inches from $300 million domestic, with a worldwide total pushing $600 million.
7: What was it like to lose everything in the day?
4: Supergirl had to settle for second place with $38 million.
8: Okay, this does not look like this is going to end well.
4: This DC spinoff came in lower than expected with mixed reviews and conflicting internet buzz.
9: You cannot give up on me.
4: The second film in the revamped DC universe is a bit of a stumble before the much less expensive Clayface comes out for Halloween.
10: I love you so much.
4: The horror blockbuster Obsession maintained third place with $9.8 million. And rounding out the top five was Steven Spielberg's alien thriller Disclosure Day with $8.1 million. I'm Kevin Carr.
1: Five government intelligence agencies issue a rare joint advisory that AI hacking tools are months away from cracking government and corporate defenses. The new old tech guy, Chuck Palm, has the story.
11: The five intelligence agencies, known as the United States, the United Kingdom, Canada, Australia, and New Zealand, what the spy world refers to as the Five Eyes, issued a rare joint advisory. And joint advisories from this group don't happen over minor threats. Their warning? The most advanced AI models are now good enough and improving fast enough that they could crack cybersecurity defenses of governments and businesses within months. Not years, months. Here's what's different this time. We're not talking about a hacker in a basement sending you a clunky email asking for your password. AI now scrapes your LinkedIn, your Facebook, everything that's public about you, and builds a flawless personalized con. And sounds like it could be written in your boss's voice about a project that you're actually working on. And employees will click on it every time. This advisory specifically flags small and medium businesses as in, I'm quoting, sitting ducks. Enterprise security budgets can absorb this, but yours might not. What can you do right now? Be sure to patch your software and turn on multi-factor authentication on everything. Stop treating security like we haven't been hacked this year. That is not a strategy. And this time frame window just got a lot shorter. Follow the new old tech guy on X at Chuck Palm.
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12: The 2026 World Cup moved into the knockout round on Sunday in Los Angeles. Canada scored in the 92nd minute to top South Africa 1-0, the Great White North's first ever knockout round match. Three more coming up today, Brazil-Japan in Houston, Germany, Paraguay in Foxborough, and the Netherlands versus Morocco in Guadalupe, Mexico. The U.S. faces Bosnia-Herzegovina on Wednesday night in Santa Clara. The third Grand Slam event on the tennis calendar, Wimbledon, begins today. Jannik Sinner and Iga Swiatek are the defending champions. Sinner and Aryna Sabalenka are the top seeds. All eyes will be on center court tomorrow afternoon when Serena Williams returns after a four-year absence to face Australia's Maya Joint. Serena will also play doubles with her sister Venus on Thursday. Baseball Sunday, the league-leading Dodgers downed the Padres 4-2 to win the weekend series and open up a 10-game lead in the NL West. Rangers completed a four-game sweep of the Blue Jays 3-2 and moved ahead of Seattle into first place in the AL West. Guardians scored 5 in the 8th to sink the Mariners 6-5. Giants tipped the Braves 3-2. Robbie Ray just a smidge better than Chris Sale in a battle of Cy Young winners.
6: It was just working today. It's kind of the game plan going into the game to throw more sinkers and four seams.
12: Royals trimmed the White Sox 5-4. Junior Caminero went deep for the fourth straight game, leading the Rays over the Diamondbacks 5-1. That's their fifth win in a row. Red Sox blew a ninth inning lead, but scored 3 in the 10th to upend the Yankees 5-4. Cubs got 3 in the 10th, then held on to stop the Brewers 4-3. And the Astros tamed the Tigers 7-5 in 10 innings, thanks to Christian Walker's 3-run shot. Wins for the Nationals, Pirates, Phillies, Angels, Twins, and Cardinals. That's Monday Sports.
1: Thank you, sir. Now 7 till. When we return on America in the Morning, sticking one's neck out to capture a runaway giraffe. After these messages.
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1: Welcome back. You're with America in the Morning. It's 5 till. Well, after days of worry and an unusual search across the Texas countryside, there's finally good news. Gracie the giraffe, whose escape captured widespread attention after she wandered away from her ranch, has been safely located. Correspondent Ben Thomas with the happy ending.
21: Giraffes are not particularly vocal, but they do run. So Gracie is thought to have more wandered off from a private ranch in the Texas Hill Country about 2 weeks ago, losing track as she fed on leafy trees. Now the Rayall County Sheriff reports an aerial search finally located the three-year-old about 4 miles south. Owner Vic Jones contacted a veterinarian and began putting together a team to bring the giraffe safely back to Cedar Hollow Ranch, about 100 miles west of San Antonio. And while that will take some work, Jones says Gracie is in good shape, standing there deep in the Texas Hill Country, swishing her tail. I'm Ben Thomas.
1: America in the Morning continues. This week at this time, we'll take a look at how America is celebrating our 250th anniversary. Here's today's installment from Joan Jones.
22: One thing that you won't find at the 4th of July parade in Willimantic, Connecticut, is a marching band. The high school band had been dismantled in 1986, so the townspeople resorted to hoisting their boomboxes up on their shoulders and blasting patriotic songs from the local radio station. That tradition, the Boombox Parade, has been going on for 40 years now, and it's still going strong. Near Knoxville, Tennessee, you'll find contestants shooting 200-pound anvils hundreds of feet into the air using gunpowder. It's a tradition that dates back to pioneer days when people used anvil chutes to commemorate holidays and elections. Over to Bolinas and Stinson Beach, California now. These neighboring towns, separated by a lagoon, battle it out every 4th of July with a massive tug of war across the lagoon.
0: Let's catch in the water!
22: This celebration's been going on for over a century. And to Hannibal, Missouri, Mark Twain's childhood home, nothing says patriotic like getting someone else to paint your fence. The National Fence Painting Contest recreates the famous scene from Twain's novel. And back to those hot dogs. Since July 4th, 1972, contestants lined up on Coney Island, New York, to wolf down as many hot dogs as they can in 10 minutes.
3: On the other side, time. Are you with me, Brooklyn?
22: As seen on ESPN, the record of 76 is held by Joey Chestnut since 2001.
19: It is clearly not affecting Joey Chestnut right now.
23: 54 hot dogs, that's around 12 pounds of food so far.
22: Celebrating our nation's 250th anniversary, I'm Joan Jones for America in the Morning.
1: Hear more from Joan Jones in her scheduled reports for this time each day this week. Tomorrow, a look at how we negotiated with France during the American Revolution. America in the Morning for Monday, June 29th, 2026, is produced by Tom Cusick. I'm John Trout. This is Westwood One.
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41: Will the U.S. and Iran keep talking? I'm Dave Anthony, Fox News. One Iranian official's disputing reports that are still planned for tomorrow after a flare-up and fighting the last few days.
42: When the Iranians attacked yet another oil tanker, the U.S. ramped up strikes, going after Iranian military surveillance infrastructure, communication systems, air defense sites, drone storage facilities, and mine-laying capabilities. In response, the Iranians launched missiles and drones toward Kuwait and Bahrain early Sunday. The goal here for the Trump administration in the short term remains keeping the Strait of Hormuz open and safe.
41: Fox's Trey Yingston, Tel Aviv. Israel and Hezbollah also keep battling despite attempts to stop that in Lebanon. Israeli strikes targeted the militants over the weekend after an Israeli soldier was killed. As for talks, maybe tomorrow in Qatar, U.S. Ambassador to the U.N. Mike Waltz tells Fox News Sunday they have to prevent Iran from having nuclear weapons.
43: The president's patience isn't going to last forever. Discussions are ongoing, particularly at a technical level of how to get inspectors in.
41: They keep digging and searching for earthquake survivors in Venezuela after finding more over the weekend.
44: Days after dual earthquakes struck the country, the death toll has now surpassed more than 1,400 and is expected to keep rising. Venezuelans are criticizing the government's response as inadequate as civilian-led rescue efforts overshadow rescue operations. An American rescue team pulled an infant and her mother from the rubble.
41: Fox's Ashley Strohmeyer. There are heat advisories and heat warnings in much of the Midwest today, and those high temperatures will move east. It could hit 100 or more in Washington, New York City later this week after a deadly heat wave in Europe.
45: Over the last week, heat records have been broken across Europe. Germany experiencing its hottest day ever for the third day in a row, 107 degrees. World Health Organization Chief Tedros Adhanom Ghebreyesus says more than 1,300 excess deaths have been recorded since June 21st.
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4: That heat's going to be out there for one more day.
5: Temperatures being 30 degrees above average.
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41: How far left is the Democratic Party going? That is an issue in this election season, and New York City's socialist mayor is leading the way.
6: Mayor Mamdani backed three progressive Democrats in primaries last week, all of them winning. When it was posed on ABC's This Week that Republicans would make him the face of the Democratic Party, he responded,
7: "Let them."
6: He said in his 6 months, he's achieved free child care and money for tenants who were cheated by landlords.
7: While also delivering the lowest recorded crime in our city's history. That's what it looks like to have democratic socialism.
6: Last week, President Trump called the candidates Mamdani endorsed communists who were finally making their move. Grinnell Scott, Fox News.
41: On Wall Street, stock futures are rising, coming off Friday's modest selling. At soccer's World Cup, Canada beat South Africa 1-0 to become the first team to advance to the round of 16. Today, three more matches. Brazil versus Japan, then Germany takes on Paraguay. Then it's the Netherlands against Morocco tonight. On the NASCAR track,
8: Shane Van Gisbergen reminded everyone Sunday that there might have never been a better driver on road courses in the history of NASCAR.
9: Briscoe charges in, can't make the pass. We're racing in wine country. And Shane Van Gisbergen is the toast of the town. He wins again at Sonoma.
8: The call on TNT Sports is Van Gisbergen led for 74 of the 110 laps, holding off Chase Briscoe there at the end to win for the second straight year at the track. SVG has now won 7 of the last 9 Cup Series road races and has 8 wins on road courses in his career. That's tied with Tony Stewart for the second most ever and is just 1 behind Jeff Gordon for the record. Greg Thompson, Fox News.
41: The famed Wimbledon tennis tournament is just getting underway now in England. Both top seeds play this morning, defending men's championic Singer and Arena Sabalenka for the women. Serena Williams' first Wimbledon match and her comeback from retirement is tomorrow. I'm Dave Anthony. This is Fox News.
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3: And here is the three-day forecast for Lexington and Central Kentucky. A slight chance of showers between 8 and 10 a.m. Partly sunny otherwise, and a high of 91 today. Heat index values 101. 101 heat index. For tonight, mostly clear, low of 74. Tomorrow, mostly sunny, hot, high of 94. Heat as high, heat index values as high as 105. For Wednesday, sunny, hot, high temperature 94. On Thursday, sunny and hot, 95. Friday, a 20% chance of showers and thunderstorms, sunny and hot, otherwise in 94. Independence Day, 30% chance of showers and storms, otherwise mostly sunny in 92. And Sunday, a 30% chance of showers and thunderstorms, otherwise mostly sunny and a high of 91. Right now, partly cloudy skies. We have 75 degrees. At your official weather station, 97.3 FM, WVLK, and 590 AM. Now let's check traffic from the Scheller Automotive Traffic Center. Here's MJ.
16: No delays due to collisions. We do have a closure at Briar Hill Road between Bryan Station Road and Muir Station Road. You've got single rolling lane closures there for overhead cable work. I'm MJ, and that's your traffic.

0: Good morning. Welcome. It is Monday, the 29th day of June. I'm Jack Batty, and we are sponsored by Landscaper's Corner with the largest selection of topsoil, mulch, and natural stone at the one and only Landscaper's Corner location at 1305 Old Frankfort Pike. Well, how are you? Today's National Darts Day, 5 days to Independence Day. And we're glad to have you here this morning. We sure are sorry about all the flooding that took place over the weekend, 4 deaths that we know of at this point, and we will have more on the flood coming up. Also this morning between 9 and 10, our guest is LEX18 Chief Meteorologist Bill Meck, will give us an overview of all that happened over the weekend. I also have the list for you of the guests that we have coming up this morning. First, though, a stupid criminal story, which this one, of course, is from Florida. Florida man shoplifting spree, still getting plenty of laughs online after he hit a ribeye and a large brisket in his pants earlier this year. And according to reports, the man left the store with the pricey cuts of beef tucked down inside. He then shoved a bottle of wine in his pants before he made his getaway. At least he planned for a nice dinner, right? Yeah. He had somebody he was trying to impress. Let's be honest. Grocery prices have gotten high, but this isn't a recommended way to save on your next cookout. I'm just saying. Anyway, after employees chased him down, they were able to get everything back. I don't know if anybody's going to want the meat from his pants, but the shoplifter got away before the police could arrive, and the store still has beef with the guy. They do have a beef, get it? They have a beef with the guy for trying to rip him off. Well, I guess they do. All right, let's go to the serious stuff here for a few minutes, because it is serious indeed. Over the weekend, of course, the flooding, but let's start with our first summer heat wave. Sets with the Commonwealth to simmer this week. A strong ridge of high pressure aloft clamps down after a few morning showers and stray storms diminish. We'll end up partly to mostly cloudy, hot and humid today, except highs in the low to mid-90s with very muggy air blanketing the area. It's going to be very uncomfortable. Heat index will top out in the triple digits. Heat advisory in effect for today through Thursday. That's a heat advisory today through Thursday. Lexington's record highs over 100 Monday through Wednesday, but fall into the upper 90s Thursday and Friday. We'll come close to that later in the week, and this will be extended stretch of elevated heat and humidity. If you don't have to, if you don't have AC, for example, or work outside, use caution. Check on your friends. Do that, please. Governor Andy Beshear released an update Sunday afternoon about historic flash flooding that swept through the Commonwealth this weekend. According to Beshear, many parts of the state saw upwards of 8 inches of rain, and the number of counties that have issued a statement of emergency has risen to 18, including Bullitt, Clinton, Cumberland, Garrett, Grayson, Jackson, Jessamine, Madison, Meade, Mercer, Metcalf, Spencer, and Wayne counties. The cities of Albany, Brandenburg, Burkesville, McKee, Muldraw, and Richmond have also issued states of emergency. Beshear has confirmed 4 Kentuckians have died in connection to the flood. He has announced also he will be making a request to the federal government for both public and individual assistance. This flooding has devastated so many communities across our state and taken the lives of 4 children of God gone too soon. While we are still in the search and rescue phase, we're also working quickly to survey damage to submit a request for federal assistance. People have lost their homes and so much more. This type of support will be essential as we work to recover and rebuild together, said Beshear. As part of Beshear's state of emergency executive order, the governor also signed an emergency order allowing pharmacies in impacted areas to issue emergency refills, according to a press release. Floodwaters tore through Madison County on Saturday, destroyed million church, leaving it just a little more than rubble when the historic building where the historic building once stood. Their pastor, Jesse Lainhart, said the congregation had been in the middle of a revival when the flooding hit, forcing them to cancel planned services. He was in revival. We had a service on Friday night. We're supposed to have one here at 6 o'clock and had a good service. And we're supposed to have a service Saturday night. Then today we're supposed to have a service for homecoming. We were going to have a meal. Had to cancel. Of course, Lainhart said he tried to reach the church floodwaters, but they rose, and he was forced to turn back. Estes Auto Parts and Towing in Jessamine County destroyed in Saturday's floodwaters. According to the owner, Timmy Estes, everything we own is pretty much gone, he said. My tow truck that I used to tow cars with and the cars I part out, they're all gone. We had transmissions and engines just floating down the road. Estes said he woke to the call Saturday morning that the business his grandfather started back in the 1970s was gone. Estes is on vacation in Florida, but the community sprang into action to help. There were 25 to 30 people down there clearing debris, just trying to get the water out, which they did. It drained like a bathtub, he said. Estes said debris was caught up in the nearby historic bridge, a bridge he was asked city and state agencies multiple times for openings over the water to be widened. Something needs to be done. Otherwise, there are going to be a lot more people like this being affected. And Richmond, a nonprofit in Richmond, distributing flood relief supplies donated by the community on Monday for local residents who were impacted by this weekend's severe weather. Enrich, E-N-R-I-C-H, located at 110 South 2nd Street in Richmond, began distributing supplies on Sunday, including bottled water, Clorox wipes, baby wipes, and soap. Starting this morning at 8, the nonprofit will continue distribution at its one-stop resource and referral hub. That's at 409 North 3rd Street in Richmond. The nonprofit is still collecting food relief disaster supplies, including cases of bottled water, cups, plastic cutlery, paper plates, bleach, trash bags, paper towels, vinegar, Clorox wipes, toilet paper, sponges, gloves, baby wipes, hand soap, freezer bags, and sandwich bags, according to a social media post by the nonprofit. We are grateful for many, many community members in neighboring counties that have brought donations, according to the post. The body of a missing 19-year-old in Carter County was found on Sunday afternoon, according to the KSP. The body of Marley Kenny, 19, of Ashland, Kentucky, recovered from Grayson Lake 3:45 p.m. on Sunday, nearly 4 days after being reported missing. State police say her family has been notified, and the Carter County coroner corresponded to the scene, or rather responded to the scene. Cause of death will be determined by a state medical examiner's office in Frankfort. A missing persons report details a female passenger did not return with a group of friends on a rented pontoon boat at Grayson Lake Marina. Game wardens with the Kentucky Department of Fish and Wildlife Resources led an exhaustive search for Kenny following that report. And finally, an Elizabethtown man is in custody with DUI and assault charges following a collision in Hardin County that resulted in the death of one juvenile, according to the Kentucky State Police. According to the press release, around 8:55 p.m. Saturday, KSP post number 4 received a report of a single vehicle collision in the H-60 block of Bewley Hollow Road. That's in Hardin County. An investigation revealed that a 44-year-old David Rhodes, driving a 2000 Ford Mustang when he lost control of the vehicle and entered a flooded creek. Rhodes and two juvenile passengers were trapped inside the overturned vehicle. KSP, the Hardin County Sheriff's Office, and Hardin County Emergency Management responded to the incident, entering the flooded creek to rescue the occupants. All three occupants were removed from the vehicle. And again, one death resulted from that crash. Our time right now is 6:20 at 97.3 FM. WVLK, and stay with us. Talk about Back Construction here a moment, and then we will continue on. Back Construction is an amazing company that I know this sounds like I'm making this up. I swear that it's 100% true. They have the people that have received, let me get the number right here. I'm going to turn my page. Hang on. 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
0: Yeah, time right now is 6:24. Question of the day, big spread for Andy Beshear in the New York Times as of today. Do you give him much of a chance to get the Democrat Party nomination for president in 2028? That's our question. You tell us at WVLKAM.com. You can tune in for the results with Cruiser this afternoon between 3 and 6 o'clock. And from Friday, this is a question that was up all weekend. When was the last time you watched a movie outside? 80%, 82% to be precise, more than 10 years ago, 12% within the past 5 years, 4% within the past 10 years, 2% within the past year. My wife has never gone to a drive-in theater. We have to go this summer for sure. There still are a few open in our area. Here's our rundown of guests this morning. We have Jeff Shepard from Family Wealth Group joining us here about 6:40. And then at 7:20, Richard Skinner from Channel 12 in Cincinnati, also from WLW Radio. We'll talk about sports generally, the World Cup, the Reds, the Bengals, you name it. Logan Gillen at 7:40. Bringing us up to speed as to what's going on in relation to the stock market and also just generally information as we have additional information regarding the war in Iran. Apparently, that ceasefire hasn't held, And we're wondering about the reaction that folks are having. Are they getting scared? Are they is the stock market fluctuating? Whatever, we'll find out at 7:40. In the 8 o'clock hour, Bo will be here at 8:20 to answer your gardening questions. Heather Henson from Pioneer Playhouse, they've got a new play that opens this week. And she'll be here at 8:40. And then at 9 o'clock, we'll be talking about the devastating floods over the weekend with Chief Meteorologist from LEX18, Bill Meck. So that's what we got coming up for you right now. Let's check Lexington traffic from the Scheller Automotive Traffic Center. Here's MJ.
4: No delays due to collisions. We do have a closure at Briar Hill Road between Bryan Station Road and Muir Station Road. You've got single rolling lane closures there for overhead cable work. I'm MJ, and that's your traffic.
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0: Update from Fox News coming up here in just a second or two. Slight chance of rain between 8 and 10 this morning. I don't think it's going to happen. High temperature expected to be 91 with a heat index of 101 degrees today. Right now it's 75 at 6:30.
23: Fox News, I'm CJ Papa. The ceasefire in the road to a peace deal is back on following strikes from Iran and the U.S. over the weekend.
24: U.S. officials say technical talks between the two countries will move forward as planned. The goal here for the Trump administration in the short term remains keeping the Strait of Hormuz open and safe. But this week, those more detailed discussions on Iran's nuclear program will proceed.
1: That's Fox's Trey Yinks in Tel Aviv. Iran's deputy foreign minister says technical working group meetings are not scheduled for this week. That from Iranian media. Waiting in the U.S. Supreme Court, expected to issue rulings in several cases before the end of its current term.
2: Among the high-profile opinions, a ruling on President Trump's executive order to eliminate birthright citizenship.
1: Fox's Jared Halpern in Washington, nearing 1,500 dead from the twin powerful earthquakes in Venezuela. 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
3: Here's your LEX 18 storm tracker forecast. Still a few chances for a few scattered showers and storms this morning. Today's chances look to be out towards our southwestern counties, where there still is a flash flood risk for those of y'all out there, especially west of the Cumberland Parkway towards Bowling Green. Temperatures today will reach the middle 80s and what will be the start of a very hot week before we start seeing the 90s. Monday, 91, lower 90s even heading into Tuesday and Wednesday, with middle to upper 90s by Thursday. I'm meteorologist Patrick Herring on Lexington's news, traffic, and weather station, 97.3 WVLK.
0: 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As we check Lexington traffic from the Scheller Automotive Traffic Center. Once again, here's MJ.
4: No delays to report at this time. Traffic is light. We still have that closure at Cherry Bark Drive between Southland Drive and Rosemont Garden. That road is still closed to through traffic for major utility work. I'm MJ, and that's your traffic.
6: WVLK salutes America on its 250th birthday. Democracy. Messy since day one, but we're still here, and we're still free. Happy 250, America.

0: There have been 32 country songs in Billboard history that have been able to hit number one on the all-genre Hot 100 chart. Yeah, get it? Number one on the all-genre Hot 100 chart. The first to ever do it was Johnny Horton's The Battle of New Orleans back in 1959. But we got a list here of the top 20 songs that have been able, of the 32. We're only going to play a piece of five of them, but we'll tell you about them. Songs that made Billboard history by being number one on the all-genre Hot 100 chart that takes all genres into effect. And that one's called A Bar Song, Tipsy by Shaboozy. I don't know if these numbers mean anything, but for what it's worth, it's number five on our list. And we got some more to share with you. Let's see. Yeah, we got the whole 20. And before the day's over, we will share that with you. Today is National Darts Day and 5 days until Independence Day. And we will be visiting shortly with Jeff Shepherd from Family Wealth Group. Today is Hug Holiday. Hug Holiday. So just go around hugging people all day. Now go find somebody, you know, consensually, of course, to hug. Also, National Guy Day. So maybe hug your favorite guy. I don't know. New study says that writing with AI makes students work harder. I find that interesting. Cinnamon bun Oreos coming back for the first time in a decade. Didn't know we had them a decade ago, did you? I didn't get the memo on that. Vice President J.D. Vance said that if Watergate happened today, it would be a 12-hour news story. You think that's true? I wonder. Gracie the giraffe escaped her ranch in Texas a couple days, found about 4 miles from home. The sheriff said she's fat and happy. No worries. Japanese roadside eatery is serving up oyster-infused soft-serve ice cream. If that's not the most disgusting thing you've ever heard, I don't know what is. Oh, my goodness. Please tell me it isn't so. Our time right now is 6:36 at 97.3 FM WVLK. Our friend Jeff Shepherd, Family Wealth Group, is with us. Jeff, what's up, buddy?
1: Hey, good morning, Jack. Good morning, sir.
0: How was your weekend? Good?
1: Yeah. Had a good weekend. None of our family was directly hit by the floods, good. But we have some friends that are they're fine, but their home's destroyed in Richmond, and we're just trying to help them navigate through some things. Mm. But they're okay, and we can rebuild from here. But
0: what a horrible thing, though, to just lose it all. I can't even imagine. Yes.
1: In the last several years, I mean, just this whole region, you know, extending over into the mountains, you know, back in, I think, 2022, mm-hmm. you know, it's just been a tough run. It's just been a tough run. The floods.
0: Tornadoes in your area.
1: Now three times, tornadoes. So, but you know what? We keep fighting. We
0: press
1: keep
0: on.
1: Forward.
0: Press on.
1: Yes, sir. Absolutely.
0: Well, I'm sorry to hear that, but I'm glad they've got friends like you to help them out. Tell me what's on your mind this morning, sir.
1: Yes, sir. Yes, sir. You know, Friday was in a meeting in my London office, was meeting with some folks and just helping them make some decisions on some extra money that they have saved up in the bank. And I was curious, and I was sitting next to another one of my financial advisors. He was in the meeting as well. And I said, do a quick Google search. I don't know how accurate this will be, but do a quick Google search on the amount of money that is in checking and savings account in our country. And the number was around $10 trillion in in cash. Now, again, this is in 10 seconds of research, so I don't know exactly how accurate that is. But if that is accurate, if that is accurate, and if Americans sat down and fully understood how either at the same bank that they're in or some other way, how to take half of that money, just take half of that money and put it to work. Now, that doesn't mean go buy a bunch of stocks unless you want some stocks, unless that fits your risk tolerance. But even as low as money market rates and CD rates and just, you know, very, very, very short-term conservative bonds, just something that is paying some type of interest for you, if half of that money was put to work, if I did my math right, that would generate $150 billion of interest for Americans.
2: Wow.
1: But then if the average American, and I don't know, that's more Google research that I would need to do, if the average American is in a 12% federal tax bracket, then that would generate $18 billion in tax for the country.
2: Wow.
1: So, you know, my point was we can have access to our dollars, and this is one of the conversations that I have on a daily basis. There is such a hard push for working Americans to work hard, pay off their bills, raise their family, try to enjoy life, try to, most are very generous, give to different organizations, and then try to save money on top of all of that. It's not easy at all. And so when an American starts to turn the corner and save a little bit of money in their checking and savings, boy, it is like victory. I mean, it is like, oh my goodness, we have it going. And then all of a sudden you get the car paid off and you're able to save a little bit more. You get the house paid off. You get the kids all squared away. If that ever happens, does that ever happen, Jack?
0: No.
1: Okay.
0: Yeah.
1: So we we try to get things squared away the best that we can.
0: Yeah.
1: And then we look up and we're like, wow, we actually do have some extra money that we've saved in the bank. But it has been such a security blanket over our lifetime, and rightfully so. But when a person gets into retirement years, even if you're still working, you get into your 59 and a half and older years, you now have access to other buckets of money that you've never had access to. And so the dynamic changes. Now, I'm not telling everybody to take all the money out of their bank. I love the bank that I use. I work with a lot of different banks. I know a lot of different bank owners and presidents, and I appreciate what the bank does. I'm not trying to go away from banks, but I just want them to use banks for what they're really, really, really good at. And I believe what they're really good at is keeping those checking accounts available for us and structuring loans that help us do things. But I'm not convinced that it's the best place to just year after year after year accumulate money. And so we talked through that and helped this couple make some good decisions that still gave them plenty of access to plenty of money, just engage their money to get it working for them.

0: So that is a question that's totally in bounds for you to ask your bank or any financial institution that you may work with.
1: Really good advice. That's really, really good advice. I got to heed that myself. I am a wealthy man. Not talking about money, but not so much with money, but I've got some money that should not be sitting in a checking account. It's just sitting there, not doing me any good at all. So I'm gonna think about what you just said there, sir. How do people get a hold of you?
0: 859-309-0349. Website, thefamilywealthgroup.com.
1: Now, will you be with us on Friday morning?
0: I will.
1: We are working
0: on Friday.
1: Okay, I'll be speaking with Emily Wilhoyt on Friday, and she will love to talk to you.
0: Good. Well, I look forward to it, Jack, and I hope you enjoy a little bit of time off, buddy.
1: Thank you, sir, and you guys have a really great 4th of July.
0: Yes, sir. You too. Happy 4th of July.
1: Thank you. All right. Looking forward to a place that, you know, a retirement community where you don't have any of the hassles of home ownership, but at the same time, it feels like home. 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
12: Oh, it's a beautiful sunrise out there, but get ready for a heat wave, a tropical heat wave. We'll talk about it in a minute. Hooters just closed all its locations in New York and Massachusetts. Doesn't look good. King Charles III won't live in Buckingham Palace after its 10-year, $487 million renovation. The monarchy says they want to increase public access to the famous building. A man named Richard Delsed of Manassas, Virginia, just won the title of world's fastest pizza maker. He made three large pizzas in under 32 seconds. Dang. A lot of people think Taylor Swift and Travis Kelce will be getting married at Madison Square Garden soon, but did you know MSG's last wedding was back in 1982 for 2,000 couples all at once? Yeah, I guess so. Yeah, I don't know. A storm chaser just spotted a star-shaped hail, a little piece of hail that was shaped like a star. They say that's the first time that's happened. We'll pose that question to our chief meteorologist from LEX18, Bill Meck, this morning between 9 and 10. Of course, he's going to be here to talk about the storm, flooding. In Beijing, a small plane crashed into their tallest skyscraper, but hours later, it was like nothing happened. Really amazing. A couple of viral videos this morning. A therapist noticed that men weren't feeling very comfortable in an office setting, so now he does therapy sessions at a golf simulator. Huh? He does therapy sessions at a golf simulator. That's not a bad idea, is it? I don't think so. And finally, this morning, a video that you might want to watch out for if you're a parent. This is what your kid sees when you sit down. That's all I know about it, but it sounds funny, and if it's gone viral, well, it doesn't necessarily have to be funny, but it probably is. Here's the forecast for Lexington and Central Kentucky, all right? Goes like this, slight chance of showers. I don't think we got to worry about that, but that's just me. Between 8 and 10. I mean, what the heck do I know? I'm not a meteorologist. Partly sunny, otherwise in a high of 91 with a heat index of 101. Mostly clear tonight, 74. Mostly sunny, hot tomorrow, high of 94. Heat index 105. Wednesday, sunny and hot, high of 94. Thursday, sunny and hot, high of 95. Friday, 20% chance of thunderstorms, otherwise sunny and hot, and a high of 94. Right now, we have partly cloudy skies out there and 75 at your official weather station, 97.3 FM, WVLK and 590 AM. As we check Lexington traffic from the Scheller Automotive Traffic Center, here is MJ.
13: No delays to report at this time. Traffic is light. We still have that closure at Cherry Bark Drive between Southland Drive and Rosemont Garden. That road is still closed to through traffic for major utility work. I'm MJ, and that's your traffic.
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12: 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Do that. Be with us here for a minute. In just a minute or less, we're going to have an update from Fox News next hour. 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
24: The U.S. is still planning talks with Iran tomorrow. I'm Dave Anthony, Fox News. Despite attacks over the weekend with Iran still trying to control shipping in the Strait of Hormuz, U.S. Ambassador to the U.N. Mike Waltz tells Fox News Sunday that talks after the deal that extended a ceasefire are key.
25: Focused on ensuring Iran never has a nuclear weapon, but they need to understand their leverage is diminishing by the day.
24: But Fox's Trey Yingst reports from Tel Aviv.
26: Over the weekend, 60 members of Iran's Assembly of Experts released a statement saying Iran's nuclear rights must not be subject to discussion or dispute. This government body also threatened President Trump and Israeli Prime Minister Netanyahu, saying they must be brought to justice. The statement comes as the situation between Israel and Hezbollah plays out on a separate but parallel track. The Israelis launched new strikes against Hezbollah this weekend after Hezbollah killed one IDF soldier.
24: As part of the deal negotiated with the U.S., Iran can sell oil and get sanctions relief and access at some point to frozen funds. Iran's president claims Qatar, where talks may be held tomorrow, will release $6 billion in assets, though U.S. officials have said no Iranian money has been unfrozen at this point. The digging and the searching through earthquake rubble continues in Venezuela, where survivors keep being found.
27: 12 hours of painstaking effort saw the father and his son pulled from the ruins of their home. The pair among 33 people rescued over the weekend, but some 1,500 are confirmed dead after last week's double earthquake in Venezuela. Thousands more missing. Despite an international operation, more help is needed.
24: Fox's Jonathan Savage. Wildfires keep burning in Utah. One near the Colorado line killed 3 firefighters over the weekend, injured 2 others. The biggest of the fires is the cottonwood in the Fish Lake National Forest in Utah, the largest in the country right now. It's burned about 145 square miles, zero containment. 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
24: Luigi Mangione returns to court today, this time for a hearing in the federal case against him in New York City, where Mangione also faces state charges in the murder of Brian Thompson, the UnitedHealthcare CEO, shot and killed outside a hotel in Manhattan in 2024. Another high-profile murder case returns to court today in South Carolina.
4: The pretrial hearing in Lexington, South Carolina, is to discuss deadlines for exchanging evidence and dates for future hearings. Alec Murdoch was convicted in March 2023 of murdering his wife Maggie and son Paul outside their home in 2021. South Carolina Supreme Court last month overturned the convictions and life sentence, ruling the trial judge allowed too much evidence in about unrelated financial crimes and because of jury tampering. A court clerk had warned jurors to not be fooled by Murdoch's testimony. He's still in prison and will be no matter what happens with the murder retrial, serving a concurrent 40-year federal sentence and 27-year state sentence for stealing about $12 million from clients and his family's law firm. Chris Foster, Fox News.
24: On Wall Street, stock futures are rising before this week's trading. Wimbledon just got underway this morning in England, where Serena Williams is in the spotlight in her comeback from retirement.
5: Tuesday, she'll play first-round singles versus the 53rd-ranked player in the world, a young woman who was born in 2006, when Serena had already completed a career Grand Slam with wins at all four majors, with a total of 8 Grand Slam singles titles. Serena, who turns 45 in September, will play 20-year-old Maya Joint from Australia. Serena also playing doubles at Wimbledon with her 46-year-old sister Venus for the first time since 2018 there. Top seeds are Aryna Sabalenka and Jannik Sinner. First time at Wimbledon, players will be able to call on video review to potentially overturn calls. Prize money up nearly 20% from last year. Jared Max, Fox News.
24: At soccer's World Cup, a knockout.
7: Play by Ocon on the strike to Moustakis!
24: Stefan Moustakis scored late in extra time. That won it for Canada, beating and eliminating South Africa 1-0 on Fox. The Canadians, the first team to advance to the round of 16. There are three more matches today. The U.S. plays Wednesday. I'm Dave Anthony. This is Fox News.
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0: Heat wave inbound this week after isolated showers and storms Monday morning will end up partly sunny, very warm, and very muggy. Highs in the low 90s, low to mid 90s Tuesday into Wednesday with mostly to partly sunny skies. A heat advisory in effect for the heat index, possibly running up to and over triple digits. So stay cool out there. I'm meteorologist Tom Ackerman with your LEX 18 Storm Tracker forecast on Lexington's news traffic and weather station, 97.3 FM WVLK.
1: 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Now let's check traffic from the Scheller Automotive Traffic Center once again. Here's MJ.
2: No delays to report at this time. We do have a closure at Floyd Drive between New Circle Road and Contract Street. That road is closed for utility work. Detours are in place. Other than that, traffic is starting to pick up, but no major delays. I'm MJ, and that's your traffic.

0: There's only been 32 country songs in Billboard history that have been able to hit number one on all genre Hot 100s chart. And the first to ever do it was Johnny Horton's The Battle of New Orleans. That was all the way back in 1959. It went all number one, pop, rock, country. That's what we're talking about there. Morgan Wallen is one of those artists that has done that. Actually, he's done it in at least three times, maybe even more, in the top 10. Yes, see if he, yeah. And also number 11 is Morgan. Morgan's done very well crossing all genres, and that's number four on our list, called Love Somebody. Good morning. How are you? 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Glad you are with us today. And we urge you to stay with us because we're going to be visiting with Richard Skinner from Channel 12 in Cincinnati. We're talking to the Reds, Bengals, World Cup, you name, Wimbledon. We'll be talking about it. That's coming up later, and about 20 after. And then Logan Gillen from Jewel Financial brings us up to speed on what's going on in the world of finance and also the stock market. In the meantime, though, we've got some good news for you this morning. A chef has gone viral for showing how to feed a family of four for as little as $5 while still making the meals yummy. His name is Maurice Chef Mo Levine, and he shares budget-friendly recipes using simple ingredients. He is inspired by his mother, who was struggling, and he wanted to help her, so he shifted his content to focus on people facing food insecurity. He says that with the right skills, affordable meals can feel like high-quality dining. Good for him. A cat at a San Francisco senior dog rescue is helping dogs find homes by testing whether they get along with cats. He's known as Little Dude, but his official position is the shelter's director of feline relations. Now, that sounds important, doesn't it? Director of feline relations. His job is to play with dogs to see if they calm down with him, which is one of the main concerns for potential adopters. Little Dude helps match dogs with families that can have cats, improving their chances of adoption. Little Dude is taken over for another cat named Mustache, who was the shelter's original cat tester until his kidneys gave out. And the CEO of Snapchat, Evan Spiegel, and his wife Miranda Kerr have helped wipe out over $500 million in medical debt for more than 250,000 people in California. They worked with a nonprofit to fund the purchase and forgiveness of medical bills. And here's the best part. The people in need didn't even have to fill out an application. Yeah, they'll just receive letters in the mail saying their debt has been erased. That's a pretty cool way to use your wealth, isn't it? I would say so. Okay, 4th of July coming up, obviously, on Saturday. If you're busting out your grill and asking ChatGPT for tips, we got something for you right here. This might come as a shock, but AI uncovered a Bloomberg article that had professional chefs list foods you should never cook on a grill. Foods you should never cook on a grill. And guess what? One of them, burgers. What? All right. Hear me out. Number one, burgers. Their argument is the fat drips down, the outside doesn't get caramelized, and you lose all the flavor. You're supposed to use a flat piece of cast iron to place on top of the grill. The 4th of July is all about freedom, though, so we say do whatever the hell you want. All right? All right. I like that charcoal-y I got, you know, with the little stripes across it and all that. I like the filet mignon, something else you're not supposed to grill. Doesn't have enough fat for the grill, and they're usually pretty thick, so it's hard to cook them the way you want them when you're using a flame. Pizza is number three. Most grills don't cook very evenly. It's also hard to get the toppings to cook right. If you try that, though, use aluminum foil or a pizza stone. Otherwise, you might have a tough time scraping it off the grill. Number four, most types of fish, including salmon, it tends to do better if you cook it on low heat. And with real flaky fish, the smoke hides all the flavor. Swordfish and tuna do pretty well on the grill, though. Man, I love a good tuna steak cooked on the grill. It's delicious. Pork chops, again, you lose all that delicious fat, so they're better in the pan. Shish kebabs, everybody makes those on the grill, don't they? They actually are okay on the grill, but not the way most people do them. Vegetables tend to cook faster than meat. So don't put everything on the same skewer. Put meat on one, vegetables on the other. Back to AI, melty cheeses. ChatGPT notes that softer cheeses and processed types like American will just melt through the grates. You can make it work on a burger if you really want to flip the script on this list. But if you want them to, maybe on a skewer, there are cheeses that can handle being grilled. Top three are something called H-A-L-L-O-U-M-I, halloumi, queso panela, and the Greek cheese, kefalotri, I don't know, which is great appetizer with lemon and black pepper. And I know I didn't help you much on that last part of the cheese thing. Anyway, it is 7:16 at 97.3 FM, WVLK. And coming up next, we have Richard Skinner from Channel 12 in Cincinnati.
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0: Yeah, I always trust your gut. I've always said that. Here is our question of the day. Big spread for Andy Beshear in the New York Times. As of today, do you give him much of a chance to get the Democratic Party nomination in 2028? That is our question. Yo, tell us at WVLKAM.com. And then you can tune in for the results this afternoon between 3 and 6 with Cruiser and Crew. Richard Skinner, Channel 12. WLW Radio in Cincinnati joins us now. Good morning, Richard.
14: Morning, Jack. How are you?
0: I'm good. How was your weekend?
14: It's pretty good. I officiated my first wedding ever on Friday. My goddaughter got married. It was kind of a nerve-wracking experience until I got through it and realized it wasn't all that hard, and I really enjoyed it.
0: I did it once. I thoroughly enjoyed it. I thought it was pretty cool.
14: I did, too, and I was... The thing I was most fearful of is you got to kind of give a speech to the bride and groom, and you kind of base it on, you know, a past history of how they met or something like that. And they gave me a great story, and that worked out well. And I thought I told it pretty well. And it's funny because we were trying to stretch it to about 20 minutes. They didn't want it to be long. I didn't want it to be too short. And sure enough, we were 19 minutes and 45 seconds.
0: There you go. That's what happens when you get a pro to do it.
14: Yep, exactly. Exactly.
0: Well, did you have any time to watch the World Cup?
14: Yeah, I watched a little bit over the weekend. I actually went and played golf on Saturday, just a little bit north of here. I'm so sad for all the flooding in central Kentucky where you are and just south where you are, but it's so odd. I mean, I live in the state of Kentucky. I live in Boone County. Mm-hmm. We barely got a drop of rain on Saturday, and I played golf in Oxford, Ohio, where Miami University is located, about an hour north of here, and nothing. And, you know, then I see all of that stuff that took place. Yeah, that's just so crazy. To think that, you know, an hour and change south of where I live, there was devastation. So prayers to those people.
0: And Canada is the first to advance to the round of 16.
14: Yeah, and that was 0-0 at halftime and end up winning 1-0. The knockout stage is just so fascinating because now you've got, just like anything else, usually you've got the best of the best. You've had a couple teams that have snuck through and have been great stories to get through. But, you know, you're going to certainly weed these teams out pretty quickly. And I know, you know, Team USA's got a winnable first game with Bosnia. And then from that point, it gets tough, but it's not supposed to be easy. I mean, when you're down to that point, you beat the round of 16. When you're talking about the world stage of soccer, man, there's not a lot of softies left.
0: Today, by the way, World Cup games on Telemundo, Fox, and Peacock. Brazil versus Japan at 1. These are Eastern times. Germany, Paraguay, 4:30, and the Netherlands versus Morocco at 9:00 tonight. And over the weekend, yesterday, the Reds lost to the Pirates 9-4. I believe they are in third place in the.
14: No, they're still in the cellar. They're in the basement.
0: Are they in the basement? Okay.
14: Yeah, of the difficult National League Central Division where every other team is over 500. But yeah, it was a good weekend overall. They won the first two. Disappointing loss yesterday, but. More importantly, Eugenio Suarez left the game in the fifth inning. He got hit in the hand by a pitch, then got pinch hit for. They're doing a CT scan on that hand today. It was too swollen. They did x-rays, but it was too swollen to really have any definitive say one way or the other from the x-ray. That's never a good sign. And then Ellie De La Cruz on a weird – with a man on base, he grounded a ball up the middle and slipped coming out of the box, tweaked his ankle. He did stay in the game. They taped it up, and then they said after the game it got real stiff. So we'll see where he is. So – they're a little bit under the weather, for lack of a better term, going into the Milwaukee series, and they just can't beat the Brewers. Brewers swept them this week in Cincinnati. Now they got to go play them in Milwaukee. They didn't face Brewers ace Jacob Mizorowski last week. They'll face him this week. I mean, all he did this week was throw a fastball at 105.6 miles per hour. He's just been lights out this year. He's ridiculous. Unfortunately, they're going to have to face him. The series overall was good, but just a bad inning. Bullpen was awful yesterday. They walked 8 guys in 3 2/3 innings. So yesterday was really just kind of a downer, which should have been a nice weekend of winning a series on the road.
0: Over at the Bengals, meanwhile, DeAndre Hopkins, a good person to get signed up, I reckon.
14: Well, he is and he isn't. I mean, I don't think they do it. I think they're pretty satisfied with where they are. That's been going on for about a month. He's been lobbying really openly to try to come play with Joe Burrow. He's been in the league a long time. Feels like he's still got something left in the tank. They have a number three receiver they like in Andre Yoshivash. I think they want to run a lot of two tight end sets. They drafted a kid in the fourth round from Georgia that they like a lot. So I don't know if DeAndre fits. Even if he's willing to take the hometown discount, I get him. He's looking and going, boy, that offense, me as a third wheel, boy, could I really do some damage? Maybe, but he's a little long in the tooth. We'll see. I mean, we still got another month till training camp starts. It starts July 29th.
0: I love that expression, by the way, a little long in the tooth.
14: Long in the tooth, yes. It's funny. Long in the tooth for you and I, Jack, is not long in the tooth for a guy in his 30s. Long in the tooth for an NFL guy is in your 30s.
0: Yeah, right.
14: I never thought of myself as long in the tooth in my 30s. I'll be honest with you.
0: No. And you probably know this, but the Buffalo Bills are going to christen their new home Highmark Stadium September 17th against the Detroit Lions, but there's one former player whose presence will not be felt. You know about this, don't you?
14: Well, if the glove doesn't fit, you can't acquit, but that doesn't mean you got to put him in your ring of honor.
0: Yep, that's exactly right. Can you imagine if they included O.J. Simpson as part of that?
14: I've always thought of that, too, and it is impossible to separate the two, right? As a player, he was great. He was great in Buffalo, and first guy to ever rush for 2,000 yards in the season, and there is a place to, I guess, recognize that, but it doesn't mean you need to honor that.
0: That's right.
14: Like I said, I mean, if the glove doesn't fit, you can't acquit, but again, doesn't mean you have the right to be in your ring of honor.
0: I always enjoy talking to you, Richard. Thank you. Have a great week.
14: You too, Jack. Take care.
0: Thank you. It is 726 at 97.3 FM WVLK. 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
16: Delays to report at this time. We do have a closure at Floyd Drive between New Circle Road and Contract Street. That road is closed for utility work. Detours are in place. Other than that, traffic is starting to pick up, but no major delays. I'm MJ, and that's your traffic.
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0: We missed the birthday party, but it for sure worth mentioning this morning that Mel Brooks turned 100 yesterday. Entertainment Weekly celebrated by naming his most essential films in order: The Producers in 1967, Blazing Saddles in 1974, also in 74, Young Frankenstein, High Anxiety in 1977, and Spaceballs in 1987. Meanwhile, the American Film Institute honored Mel by reordering the 100 Years, 100 Laughs list it released in 2000, putting Blazing Saddles at number one. 7:30.
9: News. I'm Gianna Gelosi. The U.S. and Iran agreeing to pause strikes and meet later this week after escalating tensions threatened to put their peace deal at risk over the weekend.
10: Technical talks on fleshing out the proposed peace deal are reported by Reuters to be planned for Tuesday in Qatar, but the Iranian deputy foreign minister insists they have nothing in the diary this week. This after the United States and Iran agreed to end a recent renewal of violence. American strikes against Iranian targets near the Strait of Hormuz were met with attempted Iranian drone attacks on the U.S. military in Bahrain.
9: That's Fox's Jonathan Savage. The search for survivors continues in Venezuela after twin earthquakes killed more than 1,400 people last week.
11: Nearly 70,000 others are reported missing and thousands of buildings are destroyed. Venezuelans are criticizing the government's response as inadequate.
9: Fox's Ashley Strohmeyer. 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
0: We have a heat wave inbound this week after isolated showers and storms Monday morning. We'll end up partly sunny, very warm, and very muggy. Highs in the low 90s, low to mid-90s Tuesday into Wednesday with mostly to partly sunny skies. A heat advisory in effect for the heat index, possibly running up to and over triple digits. So stay cool out there. I'm meteorologist Tom Ackerman with your LEX 18 Storm Tracker forecast on Lexington's news, traffic, and weather station, 97.3 FM WVLK.
12: Yeah, and right now we have partly cloudy skies and 74 at your official weather station, 97.3 FM WVLK and 590 AM. As we check Lexington traffic from the Scheller Automotive Traffic Center, here is MJ.
16: No delays due to collisions. Traffic is starting to pick up. We do have a closure at Longview Drive between Clay's Mill Road and Harrodsburg Road. You've got one lane blocked there for waterline work, so expect delays in that area. I'm MJ, and that's your traffic.
13: WVLK salutes America on its 250th birthday. Not perfect, but still priceless. Happy 250 America.

0: All right, there's only been 32 country songs in the Billboard history that have been able to hit number one on all genre Hot 100 charts. In other words, country, pop, rock, however many there are. Number one, that one is one of them, and it's by Morgan Wallen featuring Tate McRae, What I Want. Of the top 20, see, Morgan Wallen is on one, two, three, four of them. Four of the top 20. So he's a big part of that crossover thing that is going on in country music. And then sometime in the near future, probably a little bit later in the week, we'll feature the bottom 20 because those go back a ways to things like Convoy by C.W. McCall. It actually did that. I didn't realize that. It crossed all genres. Remember Convoy, Rubber Duck, or whatever it was. Time right now is 7:34 at 97.3 FM WVLK. Logan Gillen, Jewel Financial, joining us shortly. Doesn't it seem like everything that's fun is getting way more expensive? Think about it: concerts, vacations, sporting events can all drain your wallet nowadays, and economists have a name for it. It's called, ready? Funflation. Funflation, great name, but honestly, there's nothing fun about it. The latest example is this year's World Cup. One couple from Virginia said they spent nearly $10,000 to follow the tournament through Boston, New Jersey, and Miami. The biggest expenses, about $800 per ticket, and that seems pretty cheap, really. Parking was $175, plus airfare, hotels, rental cars, and food. That's more than twice what they paid for a similar World Cup trip to Brazil back in 2014. Double. Just in that length of time. It's part of a growing trend where bucket list expenses or experiences are carrying premium price tags, whether it's the World Cup, Taylor Swift tickets, or anything super fun. You're going to pay big time for it. Welcome to the age of funflation. And speaking of Tay-Tay, Stevie Nicks and Tim McGraw reportedly set to perform at Taylor Swift and Travis Kelce's Wedding Palooza on Friday. That's apparently what some insiders are calling it. One source said Taylor invited so many people that it's, quote, going to be bigger than the Met Gala. It makes you wonder if Taylor hinted at Stevie's wedding performance by wearing that Stevie Nicks shirt to the NBA Finals at Madison Square Garden. See, this is all tabloid crap. But anyway, so how much does the Wedding Palooza cost? Well, a luxury wedding planner estimates over $20 million. Would that be funflation? I guess it would. Last year's national average for a wedding in America. Now listen to this. Last year's national average for a wedding in America, which blows my mind, $36,000. But for New York, the average there is $65,100. Taylor and Travis reportedly wanted their wedding in Rhode Island, but decided against it for security reasons. Well, you know how, you know, insecure Rhode Island is. The wedding has stirred a betting frenzy online at Kalshi and Poly Market. It's been pretty much accepted that the wedding is going to be down at Madison Square Garden. But a new report alleges that the guests still don't know exactly where it'll be. They say that the fact that they're setting up tents, or at least they're preparing to set up tents and red carpet and all that, could be just a ruse to have everybody there, and then they get married, you know, in Jellicoe, Tennessee. Nah, I don't think that's going to happen, but who knows? All country music fans think Kenny Chesney will be jetting to New York for the wedding because he canceled his performances at the Las Vegas Sphere for July 3rd and 4th. Well, now, did he? In sort of related news, multiple sources say Travis had a no-strings-attached mentality during his first few months of going out with Taylor. Sources say he was still dating other people when they went public, and he wasn't quick to respond to her messages. They also say that Tay-Tay and Travis didn't become exclusive until September of 2023, but I know you know that. Don't you already know that? Well, of course you do. You know all that stuff. So, I don't know. Where, when, do you care? No, me neither.
1: Hi, this is...
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0: Oh, yeah. 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With us now, Mr. Logan Gillen from Jewel Financial. Not too many more days we're going to be calling that. Just, one more?
8: Yeah, really, just today and tomorrow, and then we will officially be Blue Spring Wealth as of Wednesday.
0: And your folks who are with you, like me, who've been there since the beginning, we're not going to feel a thing, are we?
8: That's right. Yeah, not hardly anything changes for our clients. Now, what they may notice is things are working behind the scenes a little bit better as we build out our operations team. We have more financial planners in the network with us with our partnership of a firm up in Cincinnati area. But from our clients' perspective, their team stays the same. Everything stays the same as where their money is held. We're still making those investment decisions, so none of that stuff changes. So for the most part, everything stays very similar, except for the name change and then obviously the website with it.
0: Well, Iran struck another ship in the Strait of Hormuz over the weekend, but don't worry, President Trump. Yeah. President Trump struck back with another Truth Social post in all caps.
8: Oh, yeah. It was back and forth all weekend, right? We saw the United States fire back on Iran. We saw Iran fire back towards some of the bases of the United States. And back and forth we went until, and I find this very interesting, until about 5 minutes before the pre-market opened on for Sunday nights at 6 p.m., we start getting the pre-market for Monday morning where we start seeing what the market potentially will do. And right around that time is when we heard, okay, there is some kind of deal in place, at least a tentative deal in place, where the United States and Iran are supposed to meet this week. They're supposed to talk about things and hopefully get closer and closer to a ceasefire. And the market's up this morning. So despite all the chaos and craziness we had over the weekend, it's kind of like when the parents look in the back seat and the kids have been hitting each other. Well, they stopped hitting each other as soon as the parents look back.
0: Okay, so tell us where we are.

0: I guess somewhat positive news overseas as we're getting hopefully closer to a ceasefire. And then at the same time, there's just probably a little bit of a bounce back from a rough week last week.
1: The problem is, of course, see, I'm an expert, you know, in foreign affairs, as you know.
0: As we all are now.
1: Yeah, exactly. I just don't trust anything Iran says. I just don't think they're trustworthy. So,
0: I think it's very difficult to trust anything that's being said right now, because it seems like every time there's some kind of deal in place or we're close to the finish line, there's always been an extension, right? There's always been another fire upon. And it seems like every time it seems like the Strait of Hormuz is open, it seems like there's a missile fired or there's something that happens in the Strait that stops that from really being the case. So it's just back and forth and back and forth. Now, oil hasn't spiked too crazy much this morning after the weekend that we've had. It's still about $70 a barrel. So we've seen gas prices come down big time, which is helpful for all the holiday traveling and all the inflation that's been out there right now. So we'll watch that. And then later this week, we're going to get jobs data for the month of June, which is another important indicator for what the Fed is going to do with interest rates. So there's a balancing act between inflation and jobs. We're going to see some of that play out this week.
1: We appreciate you very, very much. How do folks get a hold of you?
0: Well, you feel free to go to retirementky.com. That's not going to change. So I know name is changing, all that. Please still go to retirementky.com. That's the best way to reach us. Our phone number is not going to change, 859-881-0777. If you'd like us to review your portfolio and just kind of talk through what you have right now, because I know it's a crazy time. It can be a stressful time in the markets.
1: Yep.
0: We're happy to talk with anyone.
1: Logan, thank you, sir.
0: Thank you, Jack. You have a great rest of your day.
1: You too. Time right now is 7:46, 97.3 FM WVLK. Here's our crazy forecast. The good news is the rain is over. Oh, by the way, speaking of weather, we have Bill Meck, chief meteorologist at LEX 18, with us in the studio this morning, and we'll talk about the horrible events of the weekend. Slight chance of showers between 8 and 10. I don't know. We're coming up on 8, so it doesn't look very likely to me, but partly sunny, otherwise a high of 91 with a heat index of 101. Let's see, mostly clear and 74 tonight. Tomorrow, mostly sunny and hot, 94. Heat index of 105, mostly sunny and hot with a high near 94 on Wednesday. Thursday, sunny and hot, 95. And then on Friday, a 20% chance of showers and storms, sunny and hot, and 94. On Independence Day, a 30% chance of showers and thunderstorms, 30%. We ain't going to worry about that. Mostly sunny, otherwise in a high of 92. It's just going to be, we're just going to be in the oven all week. Right now, partly cloudy and 74 at your official weather station, 97.3 FM, WVLK and 590 AM. As we check Lexington traffic from the Scheller Automotive Traffic Center, once again, here's MJ.
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4: Delays due to collisions. Traffic is starting to pick up. We do have a closure at Longview Drive between Clay's Mill Road and Harrodsburg Road. You've got one lane blocked there for waterline work, so expect delays in that area. I'm MJ, and that's your traffic.
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10: A better life with Dr. Sanjay Gupta.
11: I'm feeling lucky to have my college-age kids home with me for a few weeks this summer. And one of the things I know we're going to be talking about, AI. I've started to use it more often at the hospital to get fresh takes on patient problems that I'm trying to solve. And for my girls, well, I know that they are navigating college now with these new powerful tools, something frankly that you and I couldn't have even imagined when we were in school. But while it may be tempting to outsource your studying and your work to these large language models, I beg you not to. And that's because AI chatbots tend to reproduce what researchers call weird viewpoints. That's an acronym: Western, educated, industrialized, rich, and democratic. Look, AI isn't going away, and admittedly, it can be a really powerful tool, but you don't want it doing your thinking for you. I'm Dr. Sanjay Gupta, helping you live a better life.
12: Yeah, do that. 4th of July holiday waste collection schedule starting an hour early due to high temperatures, just to get those people, you know, out and in before it gets too terribly hot. Residents who normally receive curbside pickup on Fridays will have carts collected before the holiday on Wednesday, July 1st, if you normally have Friday. Now, they're going to be off on Friday due to the 4th of July. There'll be no city waste collection. And again, because of the high temperatures this week, they'll be starting an hour early to collect on the days that they do. So if you have Friday pickup, it's going to be on Wednesday. Place your carts out after 4 p.m. Tuesday, since trucks may collect early on Wednesday morning. Curbside pickup on Monday, Tuesday, and Thursday will not be affected by the holiday schedule. What's the ugliest car you have ever seen? Think about it. Obviously, it's up to personal preference, But there are some everyone agrees on, according to the internet. Here are the ugliest cars ever made. And no, my Chrysler PT Cruiser is not on there. I thought it might be, but it's not. Number one, yep, you guessed it. I know you guessed it. The ugliest car, which is actually a truck, that was ever made is the Tesla Cybertruck. Someone even put flames on theirs, and it was nicknamed the Dumpster Fire. You might be able to pick one of those up cheap here before too long. I don't know. Number two, the Toyota Prius. Yeah, I'd agree with that. But Prius owners don't care. They're still laughing about all the money they're saving on gas. So to hell with you. Number three, the AMC Pacer. Looks like a big bug, doesn't it? Yeah, it does. Number four, the Ford Crown Vic Family Truckster. Picture Chevy Chase driving it in vacation while Holiday Road is playing. Number five, there's only six of them. Number five, the Chevy Lumina van. It's so pointy. And number six, the Nissan Cube. It's so cubey, isn't it? It's an ugly square little dude. This coming from a guy who drives a PT Cruiser. Oh, yeah. I know. It made like the top 25 worst cars ever made list on somebody's list. But that's okay, because I like it. As long as I like it, does it matter? No. I like it. Okay, let's see here. A couple things that have gone viral. Therapists noticed that men weren't feeling very comfortable in an office setting, so now he does therapy sessions in a golf simulator. Which leads us to this, and we'll finish the story next hour. But one tech billionaire says that in the future, no one will have any privacy, and that it's a good thing. He says future generations should assume there's no such thing as off the record, okay, and that he believes the best privacy strategy is simply living with integrity. Is it?
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11: Everyone poops. It's not just the name of a classic potty training book. It's a universal truth. Even though everyone does it, almost no one wants to talk about it. Dr. Tricia Pasricha wants to change that. She's the author of a new book. It's called You've Been Pooping All Wrong. And she says there are three critical P's of pooping. The first is propulsion. Both the voluntary push you exert and the involuntary contractions that happen naturally within your body. Top line, when you feel the need to go, don't hold it. The second P is pliability, which refers to stool softness. The keys to this one are making sure you're drinking enough water and eating enough fiber. And the last P is for pelvic floor. If you can get your knees up above your waist while you're on the toilet, like on a stool or a garbage can or a stack of books even, that can make all the difference. I'm Dr. Sanjay Gupta, helping you live a better life.
12: Yeah, somebody suggested Edsel for the list of ugliest cars. And another person suggested the Yugo. I had forgotten about the Yugo. Stay with us because we have an update from Fox News coming up next. Right now, it is partly cloudy and 74 degrees in Lexington.
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22: He insists yet again Iran will not have a nuclear weapon. I'm Dave Anthony, Fox News. President Trump wrote that on Truth Social this morning, the day after posting it's very possible Iran will never learn, and we will be forced to militarily complete the job, and Iran's Islamic Republic will no longer exist, this amid more weekend fighting.
23: Technical talks on fleshing out the proposed peace deal are reported by Reuters to be planned for Tuesday in Qatar, but the Iranian deputy foreign minister insists they have nothing in the diary this week. This after the United States and Iran agreed to end a recent renewal of violence. American strikes against Iranian targets near the Strait of Hormuz were met with attempted Iranian drone attacks on the US military in Bahrain. The flare-up began with Iranian strikes on two ships attempting to transit the strait.
22: Fox's Jonathan Savage. The price of oil is up 1%, but WTI has dropped recently to almost pre-Iran conflict levels. Gas has not fallen back to that yet. AAA's national average for regular $3.86 a gallon today. In another Truth Post this morning, the president urged people to report any gas station price abuses after demanding last week oil companies lower pump prices faster. More than 4 days after double earthquakes rocked Venezuela, they still dig through rubble looking for survivors. Thousands remain missing. More than 1,400 have died. And Fox's Nate Foy's in Caracas.
24: This 17-floor condo building fully collapsed. We spoke with a woman who has a cousin who is living on the second floor, still holding out hope that she's alive. And we've had several aftershocks, which poses a damage for all these rescue workers.
22: And there is just another strong aftershock a few minutes ago. The wildfire fight continues in Utah and Colorado, where three firefighters were killed over the weekend, two injured.
25: The U.S. Wildland Fire Service says the deaths and burn injuries Saturday happened in Mesa County, Colorado, during a burn incident resulting in shelter deployment. That's an extreme emergency situation when fast-moving flames overtake the firefighter's position, leaving no way out. They lie on the ground under a quickly unpacked portable heat shield.
22: That's Fox's Chris Foster. 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
27: That heat's going to be out there for one more day.
28: Temperatures being 30 degrees above average.
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22: The Supreme Court may wrap up its term this week, and we'll get more rulings in a few hours.
1: Justices have at least two more days remaining in the term as they finalize eight cases still outstanding. Among the high-profile opinions, a ruling on President Trump's executive order to eliminate birthright citizenship. The High Court is also still considering a pair of cases from Idaho and West Virginia over transgender students participating in female athletics. And ahead of the midterm elections, a case over campaign finance is unresolved, as well as a Mississippi case about counting late arriving mail-in ballots. In Washington, Jared Halpern, Fox News.
22: Luigi Mangione returns to court today in New York City for a hearing in the federal case in the murder of UnitedHealthcare CEO Brian Thompson in 2024.
2: After his defense team pushed back on a report claiming a potential plea deal for his trial fell apart. His lawyer writing, quote, "This information attributed to anonymous sources is part of a troubling, deliberate pattern by prosecutors and law enforcement to prejudice Luigi."
22: That's Fox's Carly Shimkus. Mangione faces trial on state charges first in September. On Wall Street, stock futures are rising ahead of this week's trading. At soccer's World Cup, the group stage wrapped up Saturday.
3: The round of 32 then got started on Sunday with South Africa taking on Canada, the first time that either country had ever played a knockout round game. Maybe fittingly, they went into stoppage time scoreless, looking like we would need extra time. Instead, Stefan Oustakio found the back of the net in the 92nd minute as Canada becomes the first country to advance to the round of 16. Greg Thompson, Fox News.
22: Three more matches today. The U.S. plays Wednesday. The famous Wimbledon tennis tournament started this morning in England. The defending men's champion and top seed Jannik Sinner plays this hour. The top-ranked woman, Aryna Sabalenka, plays her first match later this morning. In golf, a playoff at the tournament in Hartford starts next hour. Scottie Scheffler versus Victor Hovland. They were tied after the final round yesterday, but it got too dark to continue. I'm Dave Anthony. This is Fox News.
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22: A heat wave inbound this week after isolated showers and storms Monday morning will end up partly sunny, very warm, and very muggy. Highs in the low 90s, low to mid 90s Tuesday into Wednesday with mostly to partly sunny skies. A heat advisory in effect for the heat index, possibly running up to and over triple digits, so stay cool out there. I'm meteorologist Tom Ackerman with your LEX 18 Storm Tracker forecast on Lexington's news traffic and weather station, 97.3 FM WVLK.
12: 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Let's check traffic from the Scheller Automotive Traffic Center. Here's MJ.
32: No delays due to collisions. We do have traffic picking up with some of your heavier traffic being Nicholasville Road at South Point Drive, also Leestown Road at Greendale, and look for some slowdowns Broadway at 3rd Street. I'm MJ, and that's your traffic. Just

0: there have only been 32 country songs in Billboard history that have been able to be number one in all genres and all the pop 100s and rock and pop and all the heck. I don't know how many there are, but that's number two on our list. Choosing Texas by Ella Langley was able to do that. Quite a feat, really. Well, good morning and welcome to National Darts Day. I don't know. People with pointy things throwing them in establishments that are kind of dark and sell alcohol. Can't be good. 5 days to Independence Day, and we'll be talking about that as week goes on. It's a special one this year, isn't it? 250. We're sponsored by Landscaper's Corner with the largest selection of topsoil and mulch and natural stone at the one and only Landscaper's Corner location at 1305 Old Frankfort Pike. Well, we talked a little bit about this last hour. I'm going to give you the whole story. Now, there's a founder of a tech company named Peter Diamandis, who is making waves now because he thinks we'll deal with privacy concerns in the future. He said humans behave better when they're being watched. Excuse me? What? That's what he says. In a recent post, Peter predicted a future where cameras, drones, satellites, smartphones, and self-driving cars create what he calls a global sensor ecosystem. And it will make it nearly impossible for anybody to hide. He says future generations should assume there's no such thing as off the record. And he believes the best privacy strategy is simply living with integrity. He does he? But obviously there's some pushback. Well, I guess people are saying it's not about the technology, but who controls all that data? Plus, who decides what's considered good behavior? I don't know. What do you think? Well, there are more pressing issues to talk about this morning than lack of privacy, and this is one. When someone asks you to take a picture of them, what's the first thing you do? Well, for a lot of us, we suck in our stomach. You can only do it for so long. But experts say holding your stomach in can create a chain reaction throughout the body. It's also called ab gripping. Or hourglass syndrome. Ain't nothing about my body that has anything to do with an hourglass. It's especially bad for women, but it can cause a whole lot of negative issues. It can cause back, hip, jaw, or rib tension, pelvic floor issues, and pain in your ribs and chest. Holy moly. Physical therapists say that the solution isn't doing more crunches. Instead, they recommend learning to relax your abdominal muscles. I ain't got no problem with that. Improving your posture and reminding yourself to stop holding your stomach altogether. You might want to look good for that picture, but in the end, sucking your gut in is not worth it. Says who? Our time right now is 8:12 at 97.3 FM WVLK. 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Once again, here's MJ.
1: No delays due to collisions. We do have traffic picking up with some of your heavier traffic being Nicholasville Road at South Point Drive, also Leestown Road at Greendale, and look for some slowdowns Broadway at 3rd Street. I'm MJ, and that's your traffic.
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15: Everyone poops. It's not just the name of a classic potty training book. It's a universal truth. Even though everyone does it, almost no one wants to talk about it. Dr. Tricia Pasricha wants to change that. She's the author of a new book. It's called You've Been Pooping All Wrong. And she says there are three critical P's of pooping. The first is propulsion. Both the voluntary push you exert and the involuntary contractions that happen naturally within your body. Top line, when you feel the need to go, don't hold it. The second P is pliability, which refers to stool softness. The keys to this one are making sure you're drinking enough water and eating enough fiber. And the last P is for pelvic floor. If you can get your knees up above your waist while you're on the toilet, like on a stool or a garbage can or a stack of books even, that can make all the difference. I'm Dr. Sanjay Gupta, helping you live a better life.
0: Next hour, we have Chief Meteorologist Bill Meck from LEX 18. We're going to be talking about the floods over the weekend. Anything that you want to call and ask about regarding the weather, that's what he's here for. We set this up, believe it or not, we set this up on Friday or maybe even before that, forgotten. And Bill even asked at the time, what do you want to talk about? Because there really wasn't much going on. And of course, now we've had these floods, so it's just a coincidence that he's here today, but it's a fortunate coincidence. Our first summer heat wave sets the Commonwealth into simmer this week as a strong ridge of high pressure aloft clamps down on us. After a few morning showers and stray storms diminish, we'll end up partly to mostly cloudy, hot, humid today, except highs in the low to mid-90s and very muggy. How muggy will it be? Well, I'll tell you, we have highs over 100 That's the heat index. Monday through Wednesday, they fall into the temperatures fall into the upper 90s. Thursday and Friday will come to a close later in the week. This will be an extended stretch of elevated heat and humidity. And if you don't have AC or you work outside, please, please, please, please use caution. Okay, just be careful out there. Question of the day. Big spread for Andy Beshear in the New York Times. As of today, would you give him much of a chance to get the Democratic Party nomination in 2028? That's our question. You tell us at WVLKAM.com. Tune in for the results with Cruiser this afternoon between 3 and 6. And our question right now is, well, let's first of all tell you that Bo is brought to you by Landscaper's Corner with the largest selection of topsoil mulch and natural stone at the one and only Landscaper's Corner location at 1305 Old Frankfort Pike. Let me ask you this. Did you hear our warning about if you work outside, take it easy and be cautious?
7: Oh, yes. Oh, yes. It's okay. Going to be a smolderly one for sure.
0: Mm. That, you know, when you work outside, you know, like you or say somebody like a mailman that gets to walk a route every day and you think, boy, on the beautiful days, that sure would be a good job. But then like this week, not so much.
7: Nah. Well, you are right. You know, you do use an extra level of precaution and you take your time at anything you're doing and you go slow.
0: Mm-hmm. Stay hydrated, drink a lot of water.
7: Yep, stay hydrated, drink a lot of water. And, you know, make sure you're getting electrolytes, sugar, or salts and stuff like that. Because if you don't, we'll regret it. I mean, I've had many a time where I've got really too close to it being dangerous.
0: So. Have you had to get inside or get in the shade?
7: Into water or something like that,
0: right.
7: For sure.
0: So you know,
7: for sure.
0: You know the feeling.
7: I know the feeling 100%.
0: All right. Got somebody calling right now, but we don't have anybody to answer the phone. So we're just doing this by text when we have Bo on during the weekdays. So, oh, and by the way, our friend, your friend and mine, Emily, returns tomorrow.
7: Uh-oh, there we go.
0: I do not mind admitting, even for a split second, that I have missed that young lady. We'll be glad to have her back. But in the meantime, if you have a question, just send it to us via our Stuttgart Motors text line, 859-253-5959. Here's one. I have aphids on my Japanese maple. Is neem oil the answer?
7: You know, neem oil can be the answer. If you can coat the aphids thoroughly, then yes, that will work perfect. If not, we need to go something to a little higher strength. Now, for the first time this year, I get to use this warning is read your label, because a lot of these chemicals can't be applied at certain temperatures. And that includes your natural and organic chemicals like neem oil. Just because they're organic doesn't mean you just get a free for all. So that being said, if you have any of those chemicals or any of those problems and you plan to use any chemical, lawn chemical, anything like that, look at the label. A lot of this stuff cannot be applied over certain temperatures, and we're there. So you do it, and it becomes detrimental.
0: Yeah. So it not only won't help, it'll hurt.
7: Oh, it'll kill them.
0: Okay. I was trying to decipher this, and it took me a second. It says, I have a dog, D-O-G, and then a space, W-O-U-L-D, would... I have a dog, and I'm thinking, would he be, no.
7: Yeah.
0: I have a dogwood about eight foot tall. I was thinking they had a dog about 8 foot tall, and it scared me a little bit. Anyway, variegated leaves are curled up. I was given the honor of our son. We lost him to COVID. It was given in honor of our son. We lost him to COVID at the age of 36. It's kind of like, I want to save this tree, but I don't understand why the leaves are curling. Do you have any suggestions?
7: Well, unfortunately, without having a little more detail, like what type of tree it is, I don't. There's so many things that could cause that. Number one thing is going to be sun scorch. Sun scorch can cause it, especially if it's a shade drip loving tree and it's been in the sun this entire time. So if you could send me a picture of the tree, something to that nature.
16: Give you a better idea.
7: Oh, 10 times better.
0: And where might he send that? Which would be the best?
7: All right. You've got a couple of options. You can send that over to us at any of our social medias, at Louie's Flower Power Shop or Lily of the Valley. And then, if that's not conducive for you, you can go over to our website, louisflowerpowershops.com, and send it over there.
0: Good morning. I love you, Bo. You want to guess who this is from?
7: Yes.
0: Landscaping covered my hostas. Will they come back next year? I love you too, Jack. Thank you. I love you too. I love you too, Joyce. All right. Will the hostas come back?
7: Well, it depends on how much they covered them and if they're showing through right now. If they're up and ready to go right now, you should be fine. But if they're not, then we need to go out there and we need to remove some of that mulch or whatever they might have covered it up with. That way they can get some room to breathe and grow.
0: Will peaches that you pick off the tree firm soften up by the time they ripen, or are they rotten?
7: Well, it really depends on what type of peach they are. I mean, there are stone peaches that are only good for cooking because they stay hard like that.
0: Oh.
7: If they are to a point where they are almost ripe, I mean, you know, a day or two away from being ripe, then yeah, they'll ripen up. The plant itself, the peach fruit itself, releases a gas, and that gas is what ripens the fruit. So yeah, I mean, they definitely will.
0: Okay. So tell me what you got going on this week besides trying to stay cool.
7: Trying to stay cool, but also it is Louie or Bonus Bucks. I've done that twice now. Bonus Buck season.
0: And they're named after you now.
7: And they even got my name on them.
0: Yeah.
7: It is Bonus Buck time. You can use those at either location, Lily of the Valley or Lansdowne Shops. You can use those light cash for up to 50% off a purchase. And we're doing something special this year. At Lily of the Valley, if you bring them down there, we will honor them for double the amount. So if you have 10, we're going to say you have 20. So that trees, shrubs, perennials, annuals, any of that stuff you might need, go see the Chipster. He will get you taken care of and offer you double the amount of your bonus bucks. That is located at 2269 Vince Road. That is behind the new Wawa. And then Lansdowne in the Lansdowne Shopping Center. Come see us.
0: Thank you, brother.
7: Have a good one, Jay.
0: 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You know, it drives me nuts. Well, you know, it makes me sick. Sound like Pitts, huh? You know, it makes me so angry. No, I just hear from people that are told that they need a brand new HVAC system, whether they do or not. 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Oh, are you going to know it? 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
0: All right, I didn't mean to step on you there. Speaking of Pioneer Playhouse, Heather Henson from Pioneer Playhouse will be joining us here in about 10 minutes with all the details of the new play that starts this week. They do three plays during the summer. Number two play is coming up this week, and we'll tell you all about it right here. Right now, it's good-looking morning, partly cloudy skies, 76 degrees. Fasten your seat belts. It's going to be hot.
22: Fox News. I'm CJ Papacuse, United Healthcare CEO assassin. Luigi Mangione back in federal court today in New York City.
23: His defense team pushed back on a report claiming a potential plea deal for his trial fell apart. His lawyer writing, quote, "This information attributed to anonymous sources is part of a troubling deliberate pattern by prosecutors and law enforcement to prejudice Luigi, manipulate public opinion, and violate his constitutional right to a fair trial."
22: Fox's Carly Shimkus. President Trump says Iran is requested a meeting Tuesday in Qatar.
24: The president obviously wants to see the peace process play out, and the Iranians would be best to sign a good deal with the United States of America because the president has proven he's unafraid to use the might of our military.
22: That is White House Press Secretary Caroline Levitt minutes ago on Fox and Friends. 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
25: We have a heat wave inbound this week after isolated showers and storms. Monday morning will end up partly sunny, very warm, and very muggy. Highs in the low 90s, low to mid 90s Tuesday into Wednesday with mostly to partly sunny skies. A heat advisory in effect for the heat index, possibly running up to and over triple digits. So stay cool out there. I'm meteorologist Tom Ackerman with your LEX 18 Storm Tracker forecast on Lexington's news, traffic, and weather station, 97.3 FM WVLK.
0: 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As we check Lexington traffic from the Scheller Automotive Traffic Center, here's MJ.
1: No delays due to collisions. We do have traffic picking up. You've got some slowdowns on Winchester Road at Man of War. Also, Nicholasville Road at New Circle. And you've got some slowdowns Waller Avenue at Elizabeth Street. I'm MJ, and that's your traffic.
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0: Well, there have only been 32 country songs in Billboard history that have been able to hit number one on all the all-genre Hot 100. That includes all genres of music. And that is one of them. Actually, it's number one on the list. I think it's just the newest one on the list. Taylor Swift, I Knew It, I Knew You is the name of that tune. I think this list just proves that music's getting closer together. It's not so fractionalized as it used to be. You know, though, the very first song to cross all genres of music was released in 1959, and it was not Elvis. It was by a guy named Johnny Horton and a song called The Battle of New Orleans. Remember that? If you do, you're an old timer. Like me. Proud of you. Today is National Darts Day. Somebody wrote in and asked if I was old enough to remember jarts. Heck yeah. I think maybe I was grown up by the time they came out, because I wouldn't let my kids have them. They were legal. Of course, they're not anymore. They were like a great big dart, except they were for outside use, and you tried to, I guess, I don't even know. I've never done it, but you throw them, and I guess you have a circle or something, like a hula hoop, that you try to land them in, not in your buddy's, you know, brain. I mean, who thought that was a good idea? I don't know. 5 days to Independence Day. We'll have lots more on that this week as we draw nearer to the 4th of July. And this is a very special one, obviously, with our 250th birthday. And we will also have in just a moment or two Heather Henson from Pioneer Playhouse in the meantime.
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0: The 4 second rule is the amount of time that the average internet user will wait for a page to load before leaving and going to another site. The 4 second rule. Did you know that? I didn't, but that sounds about right. That's how long I'll let stuff hit the floor before I pick it up and eat it. Well, it can be more than that. Before he was president, James Garfield came up with a proof of I wish I could pronounce this, Pythagorean theorem. Yeah, that was published in an educational journal. He's the only president to have contributed anything original to mathematics. That said, President Trump still has 2+ years to add his name to the list, so I'm sure he will. Viagra was initially developed to help relieve pain from spasms in the coronary arteries. It didn't work. But in the tests, the researchers discovered its, side effect and quickly made that its main purpose. They do that, you know, if they accidentally come across another use, like the Ozempic drugs originally were for diabetics, and the weight loss was just a side effect. Ronald Reagan was the first U.S. president who ever had a divorce. He married an actress named Jane Wyman in 1940, good actress, and they got divorced 8 years later in 1948. President Trump was the second. And everyone in North Korea named Kim Jong-un had to legally change their name once he took power because it's illegal to have the same name as the supreme leader. So if you happen to move to North Korea, you might want to keep that in mind. Today's National Darts Day and 5 days to Independence Day and 2 seconds to visiting with Heather Henson from Pioneer Playhouse. Heather, good morning.
3: Good morning, Jack.
0: How was the first run of the first play?
2: Oh, it was terrific. People really loved the play That Goes Wrong. It was maybe one of our most popular plays yet. We had sold out houses almost every night. Yeah.
0: 77 years.
2: Seven. I like sevens. That's my lucky number. So 77 years. Yay.
0: Heck yeah. Now, play number two.
2: Yes. And we have been working so hard. We're about to open the Iron Baby Angel. And just to give you an idea, we on Saturday night, we closed the play That Goes Wrong. And that's just a huge, you know, lots of energy. We stay up till about 3 a.m, tearing down the set and starting to build a new one. We wake up at 10 the next morning and work all day building the set and doing all the sound cues and rehearsing on the stage. And then we have a tech rehearsal Sunday night. We have a dress rehearsal tonight, Monday night, and we open Tuesday night.
0: Oh, you just wore
2: so
0: me
2: out. We're a little tired over here. We're a little tired.
0: Oh, I guess so. Now, how many people from the first cast are in the second one, mostly or not?
2: Yes, all of the first cast, they're in the second show. And then we added about 15 other actors. This is really a cast of thousands.
0: Wow.
2: The Iron Baby Angel. Yeah.
0: Why so many people?
2: Ask my brother Robbie. It was his vision, and the Iron Baby Angel is a celebration of Danville history, and it's a celebration of America's 250, and that's the theme. And so it's a big pageant. It's kind of like a big pageant. It has song and dance in it. It has original music. My brother Robbie he wrote some music. He's on stage playing guitar, so it's kind of the Robbie show.
0: The Robbie show, and this is about Danville history. Of Danville too, right?
2: Yes. The Iron Baby Angel is a book that was written, I think about 1954 by Charles McDowell, who definitely was a descendant of Ephraim McDowell of Danville fame. Went to Center College. I don't think he grew up here. He spent summers here with his grandma. And so he had very fond memories of coming back to Danville as a child. And so he says that when he was sitting in a Quonset hut, at the end of World War II, and he was thinking about John Steinbeck's Cannery Row, and he thought, hey, I want to write a book that's like that in talking about the unusual characters that would hang out. They were kind of loafers in the day that would hang out in front of the drinking fountain, the horse drinking fountain that used to be in front of the Danville courthouse. And so that's what he did. He wrote about a young boy coming from Chicago in 1909, and he doesn't end up hanging out with the upper echelon or the bankers or the lawyers of Danville. He ends up hanging around with the everyday guys who just loaf around the horse drinking fountain. So it's kind of like a Tom Sawyer-esque story, and it's very heartwarming and moving, and it's about a certain time in Danville and in America history.
0: I bet your dad has that drinking fountain out there somewhere.
2: Well, what's funny is he should. You'd think he would, but there's a mystery. There's actually a controversy over the fountain.
0: Oh, no. Explain that. What is it?
2: Well, there was, in fact, a horse drinking fountain, because that was the way that people, you did not have cars. You drove up to do your business at the courthouse in your buggy with your horse, and you would tie him up out there, and he would drink from the horse drinking fountain. So that was a real thing. That was a real thing. But whether it actually was decorated with Iron Baby Angels is the controversy.
0: Oh.
2: And there are people I've spoken to, you know, older folks from Danville history, and they swear up and down that there were Iron Baby Angels, and when the fountain was torn down, they were put in a warehouse and they saw them with their own eyes. So there are people that swear there were really Iron Baby Angels. But we found a letter from the author that was written in the 1960s to a high school student in Danville answering all the questions about who's who in the book. And he said that he did kind of mix things up in his mind as he was writing, and he wrote the fountain, but he used another fountain that may have had an Iron Baby Angel. So it's possible the Iron Baby Angel was not a real thing. But there are people that believe that there was an Iron Baby Angel.
0: Well, that's gotten me real curious. That sounds interesting. Now, you have something new called Family Night?
2: We do, yes. We're really excited about that. Whitaker Bank has helped us do that. And we had our first one with The Play That Goes Wrong, and the next one will be for this play, Tuesday, July 14th, The Iron Baby Angel. And kids under 18 are free with a purchase of one adult show ticket, and it really free. There are no

0: comes together. So the show itself runs June 30th to July 18th, and then Family Night is Tuesday, July 14th.
1: Okay.
0: And it starts at 6:30, and the show is at 8 p.m.
1: And for other nights, you can have dinner and the show, or just the show?
0: Yes, yes. So Tuesdays through Saturdays, we do a show. 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And it's a delicious new shish kebab menu with grilled beef or grilled chicken and rice and garlic green beans and salad. People are really loving this meal. It's fresh. It's grilled here, you know, right here, almost in front of your face. And so it's just delicious. We're really proud of all we're doing this year for our 77th anniversary.
1: Well, there's a reason. There's a reason you've been there 77 years, and that is you guys are good at what you do. Always wonderful to talk to you, Heather. We will talk to you again soon.
0: And I need to get you here, okay, Jack?
1: All right, I'm coming.
0: Okay,
1: Thank you.
0: Thank you.
1: Pioneer Playhouse in Danville, Kentucky. I cannot think of a better way to spend a summer night. 3-day forecast. Oh, is it hot? How hot is it? I'm glad you asked. It's so hot. I saw a bird pulling a worm out of the ground using an oven mitt. Get it? Oven mitt. Thank you. All right, slight chance of showers, and that's from 8 to 10 a.m., maybe. High temperature of 91, heat index 101. That just means it feels hotter than it is. So it was invented. We'll find out from Bill Meck, who invented heat index, here when he gets here in a few minutes. But it was somebody that was kind of a sadist. Mostly clear tonight, 74. Tomorrow, mostly sunny and hot, a high of 94, heat index 105. Wednesday, sunny and hot, 94. Thursday, sunny and hot, 95. Friday, 20% chance of thunderstorms. Otherwise, sunny and hot, 94. And then Independence Day, 30% chance of showers and storms. Otherwise, mostly sunny and 92. For our 250th birthday. Right now, we got partly cloudy skies and 78 degrees at your official weather station, 97.3 FM WVLK. 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
1: Well, Governor Andy Beshear released an update yesterday afternoon about historic flash flooding that swept through the Commonwealth this weekend. According to Beshear, many parts of the state saw upwards of 8 inches of rain, and the number of counties that have issued state emergency has risen to 18. 18 counties: Bullitt, Clinton, Cumberland, Garrett, Grayson, Jackson, Jessamine, Madison, Meade, Mercer, Metcalf, Spencer, and Wayne counties. The cities of Albany, Brandenburg, Burkesville, McKee, Muldraw, and Richmond have all issued states of emergency. Beshear has confirmed 4 Kentuckians have died in connection with the flood. He has announced he will be making a request to the federal government, both public and individual assistance. This is a quote from the governor. This flooding has devastated so many communities across our state and taken the lives of 4 children of God gone too soon. While we are still in the search and rescue phase, we're also working quickly to survey damage, to submit a request for federal assistance. People have lost their homes and so much more, and this type of support will be essential as we work to recover and rebuild together, end quote. As part of Bashir's state of emergency executive order, the governor also signed an emergency order allowing pharmacies in impacted areas to issue emergency refills, according to a press release. Again, this was from yesterday afternoon. Coming up, we have an update at the top of the hour from Fox News. And then our special guest this morning is Bill Meck, chief meteorologist at LEX 18. And lots to talk about this morning. I mentioned this earlier. We actually booked Bill to be on the show today because Bill's just a great guest if nothing's happening. But, of course, they had no way of knowing that this horrible flooding was on its way. So it's worked out good for us anyway. And we're delighted if you will stay with us. And if you need to ask a question or you want to ask a question, we'll just be doing text this morning. I'll be happy to announce that Emily is going to be back with us tomorrow. Yay! And we'll begin to, again, take your calls. But this morning, for one more time, we're just taking texts. If you want to ask a question of Bill, that is precisely why he is here, is to answer any and all questions that you might have. It's hot. It's going to be hotter, and a high today expected to be 91, but with the heat index, which we will talk more about with Bill when he gets on the air with us in a few minutes, is going to be 101, 101 heat index today, and all week, tomorrow 105 with an actual temperature 94. We'll find out all about that, who we need to choke, who invented the heat index. Some sadist out there that wanted us to, you don't know?
5: I'll find out.
1: Oh, you'll find out. Okay, I'll give you 4.5 minutes to find out. We've got Fox News next.
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1: And we've got an update from Fox News coming up as we do some research here real quick on the heat index. This is WVLK Lexington. It's 9 o'clock.
20: He says Iran has requested a meeting. I'm Dave Anthony, Fox News, and President Trump on Truth Social wrote it'll be tomorrow in Qatar, though an Iranian official denies that. The president also again posted, Iran will not have a nuclear weapon, and White House Press Secretary Caroline Levitt just told Fox.
21: The president obviously wants to see the peace process play out, and the Iranians would be best to sign a good deal with the United States of America because the president has proven he's unafraid to use the might of our military.
22: Over the weekend, 60 members of Iran's Assembly of Experts released a statement saying Iran's nuclear rights must not be subject to discussion or dispute. This government body also threatened President Trump and Israeli Prime Minister Netanyahu, saying they must be brought to justice.
20: Fox's Trey Yingst in Tel Aviv.
22: The Assembly of Experts speaks on behalf of Iran's Supreme Leader, Mojtaba Khamenei. This is the body that actually elects the Supreme Leader inside of Iran.
20: They keep digging through earthquake rubble in Venezuela, which keeps getting rattled.
23: Rescue workers still doing their thing this morning, which is dangerous because we had yet another aftershock.
20: Fox's Nate Foy in a badly damaged city. More survivors found over the weekend.
23: Rescue teams are on the ground from Virginia, California, and Florida. They're working with the State Department, and so is the U.S. military. 130 Marines are arriving here in La Guaira to help reopen the port so that badly needed supplies can reach the most devastated areas.
20: The number of deaths tops 1,400. Thousands remain missing. An uncontained wildfire keeps raging in Utah. It's burned 145 square miles. Another fire across the border in Colorado killed three firefighters over the weekend, injured two more. In Kentucky, as Fox's Tanya J. Powers reports, a drastically different problem.
24: Record amounts of rainfall resulted in catastrophic flooding and four deaths across Kentucky, prompting dozens of water rescues and evacuations. Governor Andy Beshear issued a warning for travelers on Sunday.
25: Bridges have been wiped out, entire roads have been wiped away, and there is still standing and moving water.
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20: Luigi Mangione returns to court today in New York City for a hearing in the federal case against the accused killer of UnitedHealthcare CEO Brian Thompson, who was murdered in 2024 outside a hotel in Manhattan.
27: Today's hearing before a federal judge in New York is meant to discuss trial logistics. And ahead of the hearing, both prosecutors and attorneys for Luigi Mangione wrote that they were prepared to discuss potential juror questionnaires and scheduling. But last week, there was a report that Mangione's team had engaged in talks over a potential plea deal with federal prosecutors. Attorneys for Mangione said information like this, attributed to anonymous sources, was part of a troubling deliberate pattern by prosecutors and law enforcement to create prejudice against Mangione and manipulate public opinion. Mangione's pled not guilty to both state and federal charges. Jessica Rosenthal, Fox News.
20: Alec Murdoch also returns to court this morning in South Carolina for a hearing before his retrial after the state Supreme Court overturned his murder convictions and life sentence in the killings of his wife Maggie and son Paul in 2021, citing jury tampering. On Wall Street, stocks stocks may rise to start the week. Dow futures up more than 200 points, 300 plus for the NASDAQ. At the movies, Woody and Buzz remain atop the box office, fending off a super challenge.
24: Supergirl failed to soar, opening to just $38 million domestically and $68 million worldwide.
0: This does not look like this is going to end well. For you guys.
24: It's a disappointing debut for the big-budget DC superhero film, which cost roughly $170 million to make. And the winner, and still champ for a second straight weekend, is Toy Story 5. You got a family. The Disney-Pixar sequel pulled in $70 million in North America and nearly $160 million worldwide, and it puts it on pace to become one of the year's biggest hits. Carmen Roberts, Fox News.
20: At the World Cup, Canada, the first team to advance to the round of 16, knocking out South Africa. I'm Dave Anthony. This is Fox News.
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7: Not all screen time is created equal, and a new study out of Sweden is helping us understand this even better. So researchers followed more than 20,000 people over nearly two decades and determined that passive screen time, like sitting on the couch and watching television, raised someone's risk of dementia. But if they did something active, like reading, puzzles, or interacting with other people, this same group of people saw their risk of dementia drop. Just like you got to put the work in to keep your body in shape as you age, you basically have to do the same thing with your brain. A couple things I have found to help: working to learn something new every day, whatever it might be, challenging yourself in some way every day, and really importantly, staying socially active. Some days that means meeting friends in person. Other days, maybe an email, a text, or a phone call. Just stay engaged. I'm Dr. Sanjay Gupta, helping you live a better life.
8: Heat wave inbound this week after isolated showers and storms Monday morning will end up partly sunny, very warm, and very muggy. Highs in the low 90s, low to mid 90s Tuesday into Wednesday with mostly to partly sunny skies. A heat advisory in effect for the heat index, possibly running up to and over triple digits. So stay cool out there. I'm meteorologist Tom Ackerman with your LEX 18 Storm Tracker forecast on Lexington's news, traffic, and weather station, 97.3 FM WVLK.
1: Partly sunny, 78 at your official weather station, 97.3 FM WVLK and 590 AM. As we check Lexington traffic from the Scheller Automotive Traffic Center, here's MJ.
18: We have got an injury collision. That is I-75 South near the 115 mile marker. That is causing some delays, so just make sure you use added caution if you were in that area. I'm MJ, and that's the traffic.
1: Good morning. Welcome to Hashtag Lex. I'm Jack Batty, and we are sponsored by Landscapers Corner with the largest selection of topsoil, mulch, and natural stone. 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Our guest this morning is no guest at all. Heck, he lives here. He's been a friend of ours for a long, long, long, long time. Bill Meck, the chief meteorologist at LEX 18. Morning, Bill.
28: Good morning, Jack.
1: People are going to assume that I called you yesterday or sometime over the weekend after the floods and said, can you be here Monday? I called you long before that.
28: Yeah.
1: And I only wanted you here because you're a good guest and we can talk about anything.
28: Well, yeah, I was a little curious when your request for me to come in on Monday came in as a quatrain.
1: Yes,
28: yeah.
1: But
28: yeah, Nostradamus there.
1: As it turned out, yeah, I know. As it turned out, you're always a great guest, but it's very timely.
28: Yeah.
1: This morning in light of what happened over the weekend. Just kind of walk us through, if you can, I know you can, the events, and did we see them coming, and did we have any notion that they could be as dangerous as they turned out to
28: be? Well, you never have a notion that you're going to end up with 2 months worth of rain in 6 hours. That, you know,
1: that's even, what happened.
28: Huh? That essentially, that's what happened in parts of Madison County and parts of southern Kentucky as well. We knew there was going to be a lot of rain, and what we had talked about, my last day of work, I worked Thursday, and even on Thursday, we were talking about for the weekend, we were giving a basin-wide average of inch and a half, which when you look around is about kind of what happened. But I also said, there, and we've seen this several times this spring and early summer, there are going to be corridors that get a whole lot more. You know, we're talking 3 and 4 inch amounts.
1: Can't predict those?
28: No, not until they're actually happening. And they're fairly narrow. The one that impacted us on Saturday started in southern Indiana out in Du Bois County, came near the Louisville Metro down through E-Town in about a 25-30 mile wide corridor. Went through E-Town, went through Garrett County, part of Washington, Mercer County, Jessamine. It kind of hit its crescendo there again in Madison County, where radar estimations between 7 and 8 inches, but I saw people reporting in 10 and 11 on their rain gauges. So again, the radar estimation is just that. It's an estimation. And then that continued all the way down to Jackson County. That was Saturday. And then Sunday, we had the same pattern, just move it south. And the corridor went through Lake Cumberland area and to the northwest of there. Cumberland County, which is on the Tennessee line, south of Lake Cumberland, it's Burkesville. Before the Mesonet got inundated, they were over 10 and a half inches of rain in 24 hours.
1: Wow.
28: I mean, that's just remarkable.
1: Yeah.
28: And it's just a testament to the pattern we're in. I mean, there is just so much going on. And that, unfortunately, was the end result. And the corridors were playing leapfrog. You know, they started up in Ohio, then hit us, then hit southern Kentucky. And now the pattern's basically wrung itself out.
1: It's out of here. Now, does the extreme heat that we're going to be feeling this week have anything to do with the passage of that rain?
28: That was on the edge of the heat dome. And so as the heat dome is now expanding again, we are going to get hot. Now, the rain and the heat, there's a relationship here. It's kind of like pick your poison. You're either going to get extreme heat. If we would have been dry, we'd be talking in this, given this pattern, middle upper 90s would have been easy.
1: Which we're going
28: to
1: have.
28: Well, I think low to mid 90s.
1: You think?
28: Yeah. Okay. The heat's going to get tempered some because now there is just so much water in the soil that some of that energy from the sun, instead of heating the atmosphere, will work on evaporating the water. And so you'll lower the temperature a few degrees, but you raise the dew point. And so with that, the mugginess increases, the heat index increases.
1: Okay. Now, I wanted to ask you the question, who invented the damn heat index?
28: All righty.
1: We don't need that.
28: It was invented by a physicist named Robert Stedman in 1979. So before 1979, you just thought you were hot.
1: Just thought we were hot.
28: You couldn't put a number on it. It was his foundational work published as The Assessment of Sultriness. And so, yeah.
1: I want you to use that on the air sometime.
28: Well, and you got to say it in the right voice then also.
1: Of sultriness.
28: That's, you know, when we're doing the 11 o'clock news, it gets a little bluer. and that is just, it's what the heat index essentially measures, because you don't have a thermometer or an instrument that goes out and measures it. It's a mathematical equation.
1: It feels hotter than it is.
28: Yeah. That's exactly it, because your body doesn't react as well to the heat when there's a lot of moisture in the air. And so that's the number that they came up with. Your body cools itself by sweat evaporating off your skin. That's the mechanism that works, because evaporation takes the heat away. When you've got so much moisture in the air, there's no room for that sweat to evaporate to. And so it sits on you, and you just get hotter and hotter.
1: I saw you explain that one night on TV, and I never actually heard it explained that way, but that makes sense.
28: Thank you.
1: Yeah, I mean, it does. You explained it very well. All right, 859-253-5959. We're not taking calls. Emily's back tomorrow. Yay! but we're just taking texts, and we already have a couple for you. This is from Mike. In your opinion, Bill, is extreme heat or extreme cold, which of those is the most dangerous weather for us?
28: The extreme cold.
1: Yeah.
28: More extreme cold than extreme heat.
1: Okay. Well, somebody else says, hey, Jack, they reported 18 and a half inches of rain in western Kentucky. That's from Tony, but Tony doesn't cite his source.
28: I haven't seen.
1: His source is they.
28: Yeah. And I need that shirt that says, you know, because everybody says they say it's going to be a hot day. I need the shirt that says I am they.
1: Okay. Sophia, is it Vergara, is the assessment of sultriness. Oh. Yeah, I guess. 859-255.
28: Is that somebody I should know?
1: Yeah, I think she's a hot, I don't know, actress or
28: okay.
1: or model or something. 859-253-5959. That's our phone line and our Stuttgart Motors text line. Now, let me share a little bit with our audience that you already know, but the governor has, let's see, let me get my notes straightened here. Here we go. Governor Beshear released an update yesterday afternoon about historic flooding, flash flooding, that swept through the Commonwealth this weekend. According to the governor, many parts of the state, upwards of 8 inches of rain, and the number of counties that have issued a state of emergency has risen to 18. Is that still accurate?
28: As far as I know, yeah.
1: Okay, Bullitt, Clinton, Cumberland, Garrett, Grayson, Jackson, Jesmond, Madison, Meade, Mercer, Metcalf, Spencer, and Wayne County, City of Albany, Brandenburg, Berksville, McKee, Muldraw, and Richmond have all also issued their own states of emergency, and Beshear has confirmed that 4 Kentuckians have died in connection with the flood. As part of Beshear's state of emergency executive order, the governor also signed an emergency order allowing pharmacies in impacted areas to issue emergency refills, according to the press release. It is amazing to me, and I've watched, as you know, I'm a fan of yours and your station, how people are resilient. Mm-hmm. That church, million whatever church,
28: Million Bible Church,
1: it's yeah. gone.
28: Yeah,
1: it's gone. And the preacher was saying, "We're blessed. We're, you know, the Lord's going to take care of us, and we're going to rebuild." How do people maintain that attitude? I don't know.
28: I don't know.
1: I don't know why they're not throwing their hands up in the air saying, "Why us, Lord?"
28: Yeah, I mean it's truly horrific, and to be honest, it impacted somebody from the station as well. We had somebody living in Madison County, and her house got flooded out. She had to get rescued. I mean, just scary stuff. And, of course, you know, the loss of life is tragic. That's the one thing we really in Kentucky need to always keep vigilant on is flooding. You think of it more usually eastern Kentucky, but, you know, obviously Madison County is not as hilly, in that, especially in that area. I mean, there are hills, but it's not like eastern Kentucky. But remember back even about 10 years ago, when those two girls got swept away over by a Baptist, it was in a similar type of deluge.
1: It was, wasn't it?
28: Yeah, where we ended up with about 5 or 6 inches of rain in that little corridor off of Nicholasville Road, and they got swept into the storm sewer. And that little tiny creek that runs through there was not a little tiny creek, that unfortunately, that night.
1: Right. Okay, we're going to take our break, 859-253-5959. If you have a question or a comment for Bill Meck, the chief meteorologist at Channel 18. We'll talk also when we come back a little bit more about some other stuff, like the merger of Channel 18 and 36 and how that's going. I know a lot of you folks are wondering about that. And so, 859-253-5959. That is our Stuttgart Motors text line. And the 3-day forecast, you want to do it? Hot. Hot.
28: Low and mid 90s through the week. Heat index values above 100. Heat advisory through Thursday. There are really no significant rain chances between now and the 4th.
1: Okay.
28: So, yeah.
1: Partly cloudy, 78. You do it so nicely and so succinctly. Now, 78 degrees at your official weather station, 97.3 FM, WVLK, and 590 AM.
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7: I don't know about you, but my social media feeds are flooded with lotions and potions and gadgets, all promising to unlock different components of longevity. But if you log off, take a step back from all the hype, you'll find that the actual keys to a longer, healthier life are hiding in plain sight. There are four of them. Number one, nutrition. The Mediterranean diet really is the gold standard. Number two, exercise. You should be getting 150 minutes of moderate intensity exercise or 75 minutes of vigorous intensity exercise every week, plus strength training and stretching. Number three, sleep. Sleep is when your body and your brain repair themselves. You should be getting 7 to 9 hours a night. And finally, number four often gets forgotten, socialization. It's not a bonus, it's a necessity for a healthy life, finding a sense of community, purpose, and belonging. I'm Dr. Sanjay Gupta, helping you live a better life.
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1: Well, the comment earlier, we've been olded down. I've heard of being dumbed down, but Sofia Vergara is the assessment of sultriness. And so the person who sent that in said, okay, Kim Novak.
28: Okay.
1: There, now get it, don't you?
28: Yeah,
1: get
28: I thought
1: it?
28: Sophia Loren would have been the one to go to, but yeah.
1: Me too. I'm with you. Okay.
28: Hey, fun fact to know and tell, by the way.
1: Please.
28: You, as I was driving in, I heard you talking about lawn darts, jarts.
1: Jarts.
28: I have jarts.
1: No.
28: In my house. We have played jarts at my house.
1: Don't!
28: Yes.
1: Don't!
28: It's fun.
1: It's also dangerous.
28: Well, you don't try and play catch with them.
1: Well, these dumb kids probably tried to. By the way, our question of the day, big spread for Andy Beshear in the New York Times. As of today, do you think that he has much of a chance to get the Democratic nomination? I'm not asking you. In 2028, you tell us at WBLKAM.com. You can tune in this afternoon to Cruiser for the results. And Friday's results, this is kind of interesting, Bill. When was the last time you watched a movie outside, i.e., you know,
28: drive-in
1: or Friday night flicks?
28: Free Friday flicks.
1: Yeah, 82% more than 10 years ago.
28: Does that count on my deck?
1: No, I don't know. You'll have to ask Cruiser. He came up with the question. Okay. 12% said within the last 5 years, 4% said within the last 10, 2% said within the last year. My wife, for example, has never been to a drive-in.
28: Oh, wow.
1: She grew up in the Upper Peninsula of Michigan, where I guess they don't have drive-in.
28: Probably not a whole lot.
1: Yeah.
28: We used to go to the one that was in Montgomery, Illinois.
1: Outside of Chicago.
28: It was attached. Well, it was on an old U.S. Highway 30, and there was an adult theater part of that was the indoor theater. That was the Dirty 30, but the outdoor theater showed all like the Jamie Lee Curtis slasher flicks from the 70s.
1: Okay, that's funny. Okay, to some less serious things here, and we can certainly go back to the floods if you have a question. But an asteroid the size of a building buzzed Earth this weekend.
28: Oh. I know there was a big one that missed by a couple million kilometers last week.
1: 1.59 million, it says here, over the weekend. So that's good.
28: Yeah.
1: Yeah.
28: Missed it by that much.
1: Storm Chaser just spotted a star-shaped hailstone for the first time. Did you ever see a star-shaped hailstone?
28: When you start getting into the big hail, they sometimes will conglomerate where you'll get golf ball-sized hails that'll stick to each other.
1: And they make that.
28: And they can make some shape, you know.
1: And this has nothing to do with weather, but I know that you're a fan of science. And are you an earthquake guy? So tell us about Venezuela. It's a horrible, horrible situation there.
28: And there were four big earthquakes in a day that were like 6.5 or greater. Two of them were in Venezuela. One was in Japan. And the other one might have been California. There's a 5.5 in California, I think.
1: Wow.
28: That is an earthquake area. The northern part of South America, they do get earthquakes there. But to have the 7.2, the initial one was the foreshock. And so think of it this way. You've got a fault, which is two pieces of rock that are trying to slide past each other. They are stuck together, but the pressure builds up over time. As that pressure builds and builds, eventually when it breaks. So as it breaks, you get that initial earthquake. That's the initial movement you get first. That initial movement then basically tripped the spring further down the fault and got the second quake to go. And so that's how you end up with bing, bing, two big ones right back to back like that. Think of it almost like a zipper.
1: Okay.
28: Where you start moving on that, and it starts moving the plates. Same thing happens on the San Andreas occasionally, where you can watch the earthquakes move up the fault. So like the initial earthquake triggers, sets more pressure onto the system further downstream. When that breaks, then you set pressure further downstream again. Mm. And so that's how you can get those series of earthquakes like that. Has nothing to do with, by the way, the heat in Europe, which I saw somebody post on Twitter. It's like, stop it. There's no correlation there between the earthquakes.
1: Did they really?
28: Yeah.
1: I just don't believe anything that you read online. It's just about true.
28: Yeah.
1: And you'll stay safe.
28: And it's like the movie, was it 2012? Everything's getting all hot and stuff, and the earthquakes are happening. And
1: doesn't have anything to do with it.
28: No.
1: But it does have something to do with tsunamis. Is that the only way tsunamis start?
28: No. A meteor strike into the ocean would create a tsunami. A landslide can create a tsunami.
1: Okay.
28: In fact, the biggest one that was up in Alaska, I think, was done by a landslide, where it was like 1,000 feet, but it was in a gorge or in a fjord kind of place. But no, anything big can splash and make a tsunami. You know, you can make a tsunami in your bathtub, though. This is what I do with a Bill's Weather 101 with the kids.
1: Yeah.
28: So what you do is when next time you got a tub full of water, you can do it in a pool as well. So remember, tsunamis are generally caused by undersea earthquakes, which means the ocean floor moves. So what I want to do, when you got your bathtub there, you got your bubbles, you got your little rubber duck thing going, weak, weak, weak, weak.
1: Yep.
28: But I want you to put your hands together, flat together, just below the surface of the water. Pretend that's the sea floor. And then what I want you to do is quickly move your hands down toward the bottom of the tub or down toward the bottom of the pool. Above where your hands were, little ripples will form and they will move outward. That is a tsunami in your bathtub.
1: Interesting.
28: Your little hands make those little ripples. 100 miles of seafloor dropping 20 feet make gigantic waves. Same principle, though.
1: How about that? Learn something new every day. I'll tell you what we're going to do. We're going to take a quick break and get an update from Fox News, and then we shall return to Bill Meck. If you have a question, a comment, a story, 859-253-5959. That is our phone line. It is also our Stuttgart Motors text line, although we're not taking calls today, so I don't know why I said that. I think it's called working by rote, and it always gets me in trouble when you put it on autopilot. But anyway, right back with Bill. Stay with us right here at 97.3 FM, WVLK, 590 AM, partly cloudy, and 78 in Lexington.
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1: And let's see, more on cyclones, or at least a question about them, coming up right after the update from Fox News Radio with Bill Meck, the chief, of course, meteorologist, chief of all chiefs. It's 9:30.
21: Fox News, I'm Therese Crowley. Now Iran wants to talk after U.S. threats of devastation for breaking the ceasefire. President Trump posting Iran has requested a meeting to take place tomorrow in Doha.
22: This all started late last week when the Iranians targeted vessels in the Strait of Hormuz with one-way attack drones. We know the U.S. responded with strikes in southwestern Iran. When the Iranians attacked yet another oil tanker, the U.S. ramped up strikes going after Iranian military surveillance infrastructure, communication systems, air defense sites, drone storage facilities, and mine-laying capabilities.
21: Fox's Trey Yingston, Tel Aviv. Big day in court, the Supreme Court, with several end-of-term decisions, maybe including birthright citizenship. Alec Murdaugh in South Carolina on his retrial for killing his wife and son. And in New York, Luigi Mangione pretrial on the United Healthcare CEO's killing. 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
8: We have a heat wave inbound this week after isolated showers and storms. Monday morning will end up partly sunny, very warm, and very muggy. Highs in the low 90s, low to mid 90s Tuesday into Wednesday with mostly to partly sunny skies. A heat advisory in effect for the heat index, possibly running up to and over triple digits. So stay cool out there. I'm meteorologist Tom Ackerman with your LEX 18 Storm Tracker forecast on Lexington's news, traffic, and weather station, 97.3 FM WVLK.
1: And again, 78 and partly sunny at your official weather station, 97.3 FM, WVLK, 590 AM, as we check Lexington traffic from the Scheller Automotive Traffic Center. Here is MJ.
18: No delays due to collisions. We do have a closure at Manowar Boulevard between Crosby Drive and Trent Boulevard. You're going to have single rolling lane closures there for tree trimming. Also, North Limestone between East Loudoun Avenue and New Circle Road, you've got one lane blocked as needed for waterline work. I'm MJ, and that's your traffic.
1: Yeah. 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Tomorrow is going to be the last day of Jewel Financial. Don't panic. Don't panic. They're just changing their name, and they actually did a merger with this other company about a year ago, and you didn't know it, did you? 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And earlier this morning, we had Logan Gillen on from Jewel Financial, and we were talking about that. And it's real important that folks realize that nothing's really going to change. 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We got one more day, then we'll change. Always fun to have Bill Meck here, not certainly under these circumstances based on the flooding this weekend. The good news is it's passed. Forecast this morning from the National Weather Service called for a chance of rain between 8 and 10 this morning. Mm-hmm. Yeah, I know.
28: Yeah. There was a little last vestige of the warm front was bubbling north, and so that was the basis for
1: Didn't
28: that.
1: Didn't happen. But, no. That's good. Let's go back to our text, 859-253-5959. To Bill, any long-term forecast for the severity of the upcoming winter?
28: Oh, gosh. I'm a big fan of long-range forecasts like that. We should be transitioning out of El Nino by that point. And so we may end up with winters kind of similar to what we've had the last couple, where we've bordering on the La Ninas. And,
1: with the ice and stuff?
28: Well, you know, colder than average. It might be the best way to describe it. You know, do we end up with another ice? Heaven only knows.
1: People like, as you know, to kind of make stuff dramatic.
28: No.
1: Yeah, they do. and say, you know, the world's coming to an end, and here's how we know. Hadn't happened yet.
28: This time we really mean it.
1: Yeah. But I know you get a lot of questions about, and have for all the time you've been here, at least all the time we've been talking, which is all the time you've been here, and that is about, you know, climate change and all that business. You sticking with it's all cyclical?
28: Oh, yeah, absolutely.
1: Because it's historically provable, right?
28: Yeah. You've got history to fall back on.
1: Yeah.
28: Yeah. Everything runs in cycles. It always does. And keep in mind that the Earth is always keeping a balance. So you've been hearing the stories coming out of Europe. It's been a hot, hot summer in Europe. And it has.
1: Yeah.
28: And it has been remarkably
1: French
28: hot.
1: Women are even shaving their armpits.
28: Well, that's crazy talk. But what you don't hear is that the Arctic is having their coldest summer on record.
1: Are they really?
28: Yeah. The measurements we're getting out of there is that they're having the coldest.
1: It's so a seesaw.
28: It's a balance.
1: Yeah.
28: There's always a balance going on. Alaska has been cold. They had their coldest winter on record in Fairbanks. You know, so there's always a balance going on. So the only thing I try and do is make sure that you hear everything.
1: Yeah.
28: You know, not
1: you
28: just
1: take a lot of the fun out of it though, Bill.
28: I'm sorry.
1: I like saying, you know, when I was a kid, we used to get a whole lot more snow and every kid on the block had a sled. How many kids you know with a sled now?
28: Yeah. Well, yeah. Well, you got, where do we,
1: what is sledding? Please explain to me, and I've heard it 15 times, and I probably am not going to understand it this time either, but El Nino, El Nina. Yeah.
28: La Nina.
1: La Nina.
28: El Nino, all fear
1: El Nino.
28: Me.
1: Oh, like something on a Mexican menu.
28: It was Chris Farley did that on Saturday Night Live. He did it as a professional wrestler. Oh, it's one of the greatest bits ever.
1: I loved it.
28: What El Nino and La Nina are ocean current temperature anomalies in the Pacific and specific places in the Pacific Ocean, starting off the coast of Peru and then moving out toward the middle of the Pacific. The El Nino is a warming compared to normal. How it was initially discovered or figured out something was going on is that Peruvian fishermen stopped catching fish. And they said, okay, science guys, come in here and figure this out. And so what they figured out and found out was that for reasons we still don't completely know, that the trade winds kind of ease up and what would normally be pushing water away from the coast of South America, which would allow upwelling of cold water from beneath, fish food laden water where the fish were, those trade winds ease up. And when that happens, the warm water sloshes back. And when that happens, that's El Nino. It's a big enough driver of the atmosphere that it affects weather patterns globally, because that is your primary energy source or primary weather driver is the Pacific Ocean. Starts with the sun, but all that energy gets stored in that vast body of water that's called the Pacific. So that drives everything. That's El Nino. The flip of that is La Nina, where we end up colder than normal. And that has implications also on global weather patterns. So that's
1: is interesting.
28: Now, with El Nino, there's a benefit in that it tends to, with the strong winds aloft caused by El Nino, to lessen Atlantic hurricanes. And so this should be a down year overall in hurricanes. But remember, with a hurricane, as the Beatles said, all it takes is one. Dun, da, da, da, da, dun. and if the one is in the wrong spot, you know, all of a sudden it's a bad year.
1: Here's another one. Is tornado, this is a great question.
28: Yeah.
1: And I, you've had it.
28: Uh-huh.
1: Is Tornado Alley really moving east, or is that a temporary phenomenon?
28: It's every year is different. And when we talk about Tornado Alley, it was figured out over the course of many years that it runs primarily Texas, Oklahoma, Kansas, Missouri, part of Nebraska, Iowa, Illinois, Indiana. Always been traditionally part of Tornado Alley. You can also throw part of Western Kentucky, even clipping in that. This, the actually the last couple of years, Illinois has been just bombarded. They have been the epicenter of tornado activity the last couple of years. But again, like everything else, it's just patterns that scooch around. Overall, it's still in the same spot. And there's also the thing called Dixie Alley. Dixie Alley is a, more of an, a late winter, early spring, mid-spring area. But that's Mississippi, Alabama, Georgia, Tennessee, where we get a lot of tornadoes. Keep in mind, there's a lot more people living there now than there used to be.
1: Sure.
28: But no, that's always been there as well. There's nothing new with either of them.
1: Interesting. Let's talk about hurricane season.
28: Okay.
1: There's no reason. What is it? The Buffett song? Something about you can't reason with hurricane season. Address that. When is that? When does it start? When does it end?
28: It starts on June the 1st is the beginning of hurricane season.
1: Until?
28: It runs until my wife and mine's anniversary, November 30th.
1: Really?
28: And, yeah.
1: Yeah. Was did you plan it that way?
28: Actually, we
1: you had a cruise. To,
28: yeah.
1: Or your
28: it's amazing how you get those great deals on cruises in September.
1: did so that, you really? No kidding.
28: Yeah, with that. Well, no, we. It was just coincidental.
1: Okay.
28: Hurricane season. That's the normal hurricane season. We've had one named storm this year, Arthur, which had no business being named, but I think they didn't want to get through the month of June
1: without one. Oh, that's interesting.
28: I truly
1: really.
28: Arthur was a named storm for less than 12 hours.
1: Who names it?
28: National Hurricane Center. And they were saying, well, it kind of looks like it now, so we think we can do this, and so we're going to name it Arthur. And so it's kind of, they get to grade their own papers, which is, you know, because they said, we think this is going to become a tropical system when it moves out over the Gulf for 12 hours, and lo and behold, it does. So but you looked at it, and it's like, really?
1: You thought that all along.
28: Yeah.
1: That's interesting.
28: And given the setup right now, there's nothing coming anytime soon. Our hurricane season will get off to a slow start, which is fine. That it can be attributed to El Nino as much as anything else. The Atlantic is also in a cooling phase, so there's not going to be as much activity kind of out in the middle of nowhere. That's always where they get their names too. They add a bunch of names for storms that are literally in the middle of nowhere, and it's like it's a swirl of clouds. And
1: out in the middle of the Pacific Ocean.
28: Or the middle of the Atlantic. Yeah.
1: Or the Atlantic.
28: Yeah.
1: Are hurricanes in the Pacific cyclones?
28: Hurricanes in the eastern Pacific are hurricanes. So when they form off the coast of Mexico, they're hurricanes.
1: Okay.
28: As they move into the central Pacific, they become typhoons. Same storm. Same thing, just a different name.
1: Just a different name.
28: And then when they're out in the Indian Ocean or if they're out by Australia, they are cyclones. Which actually
1: still the same thing.
28: Still the same thing. And actually, a cyclone is the broad term. That's a counterclockwise batch of moving air. So that is, a regular low pressure is a cyclone. Someone from Iowa State is a cyclone.
1: They are, aren't they?
28: Yeah.
1: Partly cloudy versus partly sunny. Same weather.
28: Basically.
1: Is the partly sunny just an optimistic view?
28: For me, how in my decades-long career, how I've characterized it, it's partly sunny during the day, partly cloudy at night. There is a technical definition difference. One's 40%, one's 60%. If you can tell the difference...

0: force it out of you. No problem. That's next. Here's the 3-day forecast with Bill Mack.
1: The 3-day forecast in three letters. H-O-T. Hot. Low 90s today. Heat index will be up just above 100. Tomorrow, low mid-90s. Wednesday, low mid-90s. Thursday, low mid-90s. With heat index values in the 100 to 105 range generally. Heat advisory runs through Thursday.
0: Right off the top of his head.

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0: We are back with Bill Mack. We'll get you over there. We'll get you over there, Bill.
1: Yeah.
0: Connie's listening, right?
1: She might be, yeah. Which, if she is, that, I mean, that is a red letter day.
0: Well, yeah. I mean, we learned this morning that they closed Hooters, all the Hooters in New York and Massachusetts.
1: Oh.
0: Can Kentucky be that far behind? I don't know.
1: I don't know.
0: I don't know. We'll find out. 859-253-5959. That's our Stuttgart Motors text line. It is so much fun when you come.
1: Thank you.
0: Thank you for being here.
1: It's always enjoyable to be summoned to the mountain.
0: Tornado Alley, who Kentucky? Who Kentucky?

0: Kentucky was established, this is what this says, and you can figure out what they're talking about. Tornado Alley, Kentucky was established in 1974 with the major outbreak of tornadoes that came through Frankfurt.
1: Jet, a lot of other
0: stamping
1: places.
0: Ground. Yeah, okay. So Tornado Alley in Kentucky, I guess, was established in 74.
2: No.
0: That's not really true,
2: no.
0: Is it?
2: No, it was what was considered to be Tornado Alley was established way before the 1974 event. You can have events that occur outside of Tornado Alley, obviously, and the April 3rd, 74 event, which is being referenced there, that one was heavily studied. That's the super outbreak of tornadoes. Still to date, probably the outbreak of record. There's some questions that maybe the April 2011 event might be similar, but that one was studied by Dr. Theodore Fujita from the University of Chicago. And it was through those tornadoes, because those tornadoes weren't rated at that time because Fujita had not invented the scale yet. And so that's
0: really,
2: that's where it came from. And so
0: he's like the Richter guy.
2: Yeah. And so all the tornadoes then became rated, back through research of what they did. And that day, that one day, 1974, so that's 50 years ago, still used to this day, Kentucky's major tornado numbers. Our threes, our fours, and our 1.5 are skewed because of that one day. There were so many that one day that it appears that Kentucky has more big tornadoes than we actually do.
0: Really?
2: Really?
0: So that's interesting. I was in Florida in the early 70s, moved to Paducah for a year, and then back to Lexington. I'm from Lexington. Mm-hmm. And I was on the road between Florida and Paducah, listening to the radio that day.
2: HAS?
0: HAS.
2: Yeah.
0: And because you could get them all across the East Coast.
2: Mm-hmm.
0: And that crazy helicopter pilot, what was his name?
2: I don't know.
0: Somebody's going to tell us. Yeah. I always forget it, and I shouldn't. Was flying in and out of those things. Now, that's nuts.
2: Around them, yeah.
0: Yeah. But that's crazy.
2: Yeah. Those were big tornadoes,
0: Dick
2: too.
0: Dick Gilbert.
2: Okay.
0: It was back there.
2: Yeah.
0: I just had to get to the file.
2: Going through the Dewey Decimal System in there.
0: Yeah. I love Johnny Carson. And Carson, of course, they taped the show in the afternoons or did. And they're played back at night. But he was on the air one time doing a show when there was a minor earthquake. Did you ever see that?
2: I didn't see that.
0: He had like artificial plants around on the set and everything started moving. And you could hear the audience go, "Ooh." Yeah. And, you know, you knew what was happening. And just to show you how smart and funny Carson was, he looked at the camera and he said, "The God is Dead meeting scheduled for tonight has been canceled." And then he said that was a 9.2 on the Carson scale.
2: Oh,
0: here's another one for you. Oh, we got good questions coming in this morning.
2: Good.
0: Let's see. That was my rookie year on the Lexington Police Department. And we were assigned to go to Frankfurt. Jet got hit. Oh, horribly. I remember that particularly. And stamping ground to provide security for the buildings that were in the area that were heavily hit. I guess.
2: Talked to a police officer with that same story. I'm
0: you
2: trying
0: did?
2: To remember the name.
0: I see. Do I have it here? No, I don't. Okay. I just have his number. So it's probably the same person.
2: Yeah.
0: How about that? Interesting stuff. We got about a minute and a half left. What do you want us to know?
2: You know, it's going to be a hot week, so take precaution. I mean, it's common sense stuff that stay hydrated. Don't overdo it outside. I tried mowing yesterday in the afternoon.
0: Well, that was stupid.
2: Well, yeah, but it's better than doing it today. But just the sweat. So listen to your body. You know, make sure you stay hydrated. You know, try and avoid the heat of the day. You know, take some folks some water if you can. You know, if you see them out working, give them some water. It's going to be a hot week. It's summer. It happens. You know, but it's just going to be hot. And with all the water we've got in the soil right now, it will be remarkably humid with the heat dome.
0: The heat dome.
2: That's something else you got to scare you with. The heat dome.
0: I'm glad you said that so I can repeat something I mentioned earlier, and that is due to July 4th holiday, there'll be no city waste collection on Friday. But up until then, and if you get Friday service, It will be this Wednesday. It'll be 2 days early. But what they're going to do for our city workers is they're going to start collection an hour earlier in the morning so they get through and get out of that heat, which I think is a great idea. Man, we love watching you.
2: Thanks.
0: The Channel 36, Channel 18 merger, I'm sure, has probably been interesting.
2: It has. You know, we're kind of just throwing stuff together still, and bless the hearts of those who are trying. I mean, you know, it's they're doing the best they can with the situation given, but we're merging two stations basically into one, so that's why it's LAX News now.
0: Instead of 18.
2: Yeah, but you'll see us on 36, you'll see us on 18. And
0: keep up the good work.
2: Thank you, my friend.
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18: A better life with Dr. Sanjay Gupta.
19: I'm feeling lucky to have my college-age kids home with me for a few weeks this summer. And one of the things I know we're going to be talking about, AI. I've started to use it more often at the hospital to get fresh takes on patient problems that I'm trying to solve. And for my girls, well, I know that they are navigating college now with these new powerful tools. Something, frankly, that you and I couldn't have even imagined when we were in school. But while it may be tempting to outsource your studying and your work to these large language models, I beg you not to. And that's because AI chatbots tend to reproduce what researchers call weird viewpoints. That's an acronym: Western, Educated, Industrialized, Rich, and Democratic. Look, AI isn't going away, and admittedly, it can be a really powerful tool, but you don't want it doing your thinking for you. I'm Dr. Sanjay Gupta, helping you live a better life.
0: Stay with us for an update from Fox News. Coming up next, this is WVLK Lexington. It's 10 o'clock.
5: The Supreme Court is about to rule. I'm Dave Anthony, Fox News. We'll get decisions any minute now. With eight cases remaining this term, several involve Trump policies, including a challenge to his executive order that outlaws birthright citizenship for anyone born in the U.S. to parents who are here illegally.
20: A big debate in the court when the president showed up, the first sitting president there for the arguments, about logistically how would this work? Do people show up at hospitals, in labor and delivery rooms, interviewing parents? Well, you know, there are those who say that might be part of the process. I got to tell you, though, many of the justices very, very skeptical about how this would work, the real-world impact of this.
5: Fox's Shannon Bream outside the court. Before the rulings, the court issued decisions on cases it'll hear later or won't. And in a defeat for the president, the justices refused to consider his appeal of a New York jury verdict that sided with author E. Jean Carroll in a Trump defamation case, giving her millions of dollars in Carroll's claims the president sexually assaulted her decades ago and defamed her in denying it. Now to the conflict with Iran.
21: The United States of America has the best and strongest military in the world. The president retains the right to use it. But again, the memorandum of understanding will continue to be discussed. The ceasefire is in place.
5: White House Press Secretary Caroline Leavitt tells Fox talks will continue this week after fighting flared back up over a few days. The president again posted on Truth Social Iran will not have a nuclear weapon. Venezuela got rocked this morning with another strong aftershock days after a double earthquake disaster. Fox's Nate Foy is in badly damaged La Guaita, standing near
22: what used to be a supermarket and behind that an apartment complex that is still standing but is badly damaged. This is also where U.S. crews are doing the bulk of their work, including Fairfax County, which pulled a woman from a collapsed building yesterday.
23: The victims we're rescuing are deeply entombed in these structures, and this victim we just rescued took about 12 hours from when we made contact with her to when we were able to finally pull her out of the structure.
22: Fairfax County says they saved three lives yesterday alone.
5: Thousands remain missing, at least 1,400 people killed. 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
24: We have a heat wave inbound this week after isolated showers and storms Monday morning. We'll end up partly sunny, very warm, and very muggy. Highs in the low 90s, low to mid-90s Tuesday into Wednesday with mostly to partly sunny skies. A heat advisory in effect for the heat index, possibly running up to and over triple digits. So stay cool out there. I'm meteorologist Tom Ackerman with your LEX 18 Storm Tracker forecast on Lexington's news traffic and weather station, 97.3 FM WVLK.
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0: There's one candidate, she will be a congressperson from New York's 13th district, who the New York Times asked her, if someone murders someone randomly, should they go to jail? Couldn't get her to say yes for that. She says, no more police ever, at all, ever. She says, our veterans are war criminals. She said, f*** Kamala Harris and Joe Biden is a rapist. So there is a woke mind virus, and I think we found patient zero.
1: Now, that's not even patient zero. Bill Maher on his multi-million dollar television show once a week on HBO, the Time Warner Corporation, talking about one of the communists that Zohran Mamdani helped to get elected in the Democratic primaries in New York City for the U.S. Congress. And Bill Maher talking about this Chevalier. Her name is Chevalier. She doesn't know how to pronounce it, but I do. And so does Maurice. Maurice Chevalier. And she is a severely mentally ill Democrat. She, all our veterans are war criminals. There should be no police. Murderers shouldn't go to jail. F. Kamala Harris and Joe Biden is a rapist. She's not in the mainstream of the old Democrat Party, but she is on the pointy end of the spear for the new Democrat Party, which is waging civil war against our culture and our civilization. They call themselves Democrats. They call themselves liberals. They are neither democratic nor are they liberal. They are the left. And now, honestly, I don't want to go around breaking my arm and patting myself on the back, but for how long have I been saying the Democratic Party isn't, you know, friendly fire isn't, common courtesy isn't, the Democratic Party isn't. Boy, are they not democratic. And they most certainly are not liberal, nothing of the kind. And this radical, and they're all applauding her, the whole Democrat Party, they're going to have a parade for her and going to have Che Guevara posters flying in the parade. But Bill Maher, and I should mention that my best girl and I last night, we were at the Trump Kennedy Center, although the front of the building has still got scaffolding and canvases all around the Trump, because President Trump's name was added to the front of the building. Two presidents, both shot in the head by leftists, you know, and the Democrats are good with it now. They're fine with it now. Of course, it was the communist Lee Harvey Oswald in 1963. Now the Democrat Party is much closer on the political spectrum to Lee Harvey Oswald than they are to John F. Kennedy. I'm much closer to John F. Kennedy on the political spectrum than the Democrat Party is today. Of course, John F. Kennedy was very close to being what today would be a kind of a Mitt Romney Republican. But never mind that. So there is Bill Maher, and he won the Mark Twain Prize at the Kennedy Center last night. And my best girl and I, we were invited by friends, and we went and we're hanging out with our friend Matthew Foldy and from the Right Squad on the Newsmax channel and other friends, a lot of friends, and a bunch of Newsmax friends, actually, that it was nice to see last night at the now it's the Kennedy Center again and not the Donald Trump / John F. Kennedy Center for the Performing Arts. But it is rather ironic, the two names on it, for a minute at least, Donald John Trump and John F. Kennedy, were both shot in the head. President Trump survived it. He walked it off. Like Ronald Reagan got shot in the chest by a Democrat, and he walked it off. Oh, yeah, speaking of which, John Hinckley is back. I got more of John Hinckley update for you, too. The Democrats love John Hinckley. The Democrats are a violent criminal death cult of filthies and cross-dressers. But Bill Maher on his TV show on Friday saying this, one New York candidate couldn't say that murderers should go to jail, said there should be absolutely no police. American veterans are all war criminals. Beat Kamala Harris and Joe Biden is a rapist. And Bill Maher says, boy, there really is a woke mind virus, and she's patient zero. I don't think she is patient zero. It's been going on for years. She's a late arrival to your revolution. But Bill Maher on his TV show on Friday night, talking about this, you know, this woman is Daria Liza Avila Chevalier, and she's come that Democrat socialists, right? Knowing that Vladimir Lenin's line was the goal of socialism is communism, and I think Daria Liza Avila Chevalier knows that too. Here's Bill Maher talking about her again on Friday night.
0: Her name is Daria Lisa Avila Chevalier. They call her DAC. She makes AOC look like LOL times WTF.
1: That's as good as it gets. That's a good Mark Twain award for that.
0: Good news, if you're a Democrat with a Nazi tattoo, you're no longer the weird one.
1: Yeah, that's worth noting. Aha, that's funny, Nazis.
0: She also says that the United States, the country she's running to be a part of, is occupied native land, and says this country, America, is a f***ing disgrace. During the oath of office, she's going to take a knee.
1: Now, that's it, and it's... Bill Maher's always been a leftist and a hack. Every now and then, lately, he gets a few things right because it's impossible to avoid the obvious facts. But amazing stuff. And we got the Democrat Party. Yeah, the Nazi tattoo. They're good with that. AOC and WTF and Nazi and occupied land. And this is a radical extremist political party. And make no mistake about it. And they're terrorists. They're shooting people all over the place. They're firebombing people, usually Jewish people, the Jewish governor of Pennsylvania and so on. Bill Maher also had, amazingly, the vice president of the United States, J.D. Vance, on his television show because the Trump administration isn't afraid of any of these hacks. And J.D. Vance can outwit them all, obviously. Any adult can. But we've got... another one because J.D. Vance is there. And listen to this because Bill Maher is, yeah, again, a lifelong Democrat. He's never been a Republican. He's never been a conservative. And he recognizes, because it's impossible to not see, that the Democrat Party is a violent mental illness. And even he is saying, man, I'm looking at my vote for president in 2028, Bill Maher on Friday night.
0: If this is where the Democratic Party is going,
1: it is.
0: Where this democratic socialist, this obsession with Israel, with the Jew hating, with they don't believe in capitalism, no prisons. If this is where they're going, my vote is in play.
2: Okay.
0: And
2: I'd like to hear that.
0: It actually
2: J.D.
0: always
2: Vance.
0: Has been. I just, every year, I don't make my decision by who was an R or a D. I actually always came to the conclusion that the Democrat was probably better.
2: Sure.
1: Always.
0: Voted for them.
2: Okay.
0: And Trump
1: always.
0: Won again, and he'd be a little too exciting for me anyway. So...
1: I never voted R and D.
0: You
1: just always voted D. That's isn't that great? It just never voted. Oh, it was the last part. I stepped on the last part there because that's key to the whole thing. He said, "Listen, you know, I never voted R or D after their name. It's just that every single time I ever voted, the D was the better choice, right?" But he's sitting there with J.D. Vance, and he says to J.D. Vance, and I'm sorry, Jeff, that I stepped on the last moments there, but said talking to J.D. Vance, who's on the show, and he said, and the Democrats have gotten so crazy, you know, Ronald Reagan said, I didn't leave the Democratic Party, the Democratic Party left me. I grew up in the Democratic Party, and the Democratic Party left me. Donald Trump had been in with all the Dems forever in New York. It is New York, after all. And he was a Democrat, and really, until Oprah loved him, until he came down the escalator and said he's running for president. And then the jihad of mentally ill terrorists got to work. But he said, listen to J.D. Vance. He says, my vote is in play. I might vote for you or for Rubio, right? And that's kind of a big deal because these people, you know how these people are. And I've met Bill Maher. I met him once several years ago. A good friend of mine who's an old CNN person is actually a producer on his HBO show and has for a long, long time. A very nice person, a good friend. And I like her very much. And she's a Democrat. And she's always been a Democrat. And Bill Maher, the ridiculous thing he said, well, I've never voted based on whether there's an R or D after their name. It's just that my entire life, every time I've gone to vote, the better candidate had a D after their name. Now, that's like satire of thinking. But there you have that. Isn't it amazing? Now, Jeff, let's go back to, because the Democrat Party is the Socialist Party. The goal of socialism is communism. The goal of communism is slavery and mass murder. They proved it for a century. We've erased that from our history books. Just amazing stuff. But let's go to 16. This is Zohran Kwame Mamdani, who is the communist, jihadi, America-hating, capitalist-hating, kleptocratic, radical extremist, but with a smile, with a smile. It's like liberal fascism by Jonah Goldberg 25 years ago or something, with the yellow smiley face on the cover of the book with a Hitler mustache. And this guy's got his jihadi mustache more than a Hitler mustache. But here is Zohran Mamdani. He was naturally invited on this week without David Brinkley, but with John Carl, who I also know. And he is, and there's Zohran Mamdani with John Carl getting fluffed by the ABC media. And, hey, what about all this communism stuff and this socialism? And what about that, Zohran Mamdani? And Zohran Kwame Mamdani said this.
2: What these candidates offer is a vision that extends beyond the midterms. It extends beyond 2028. It speaks to what makes so many of us proud to be Democrats. It speaks to a vision that goes back to a New Deal understanding of what working people deserve. And I'll tell you that for too long, that kind of politics, you can only find it in history books. And we need to bring it back to the present day.
1: Yeah, the reason you can only find it in history books is because we collapsed the Soviet Union. That's why that's the only place you can find it. I gotta tell you, these guys, and John Carl doesn't say, well, wait a minute, you know, the New Deal is, and they're repackaging and reselling socialism. The left in the United States is, the Democrat Party is, and the news media is doing everything they can to help. Socialism is communism. They sell it as socialism. And then when they take over, then, you know, as I like to say, and I think at the Chris Plant store on Al Gore's Amazing Internet, we have coffee mugs and T-shirts that say the left is coming for your rights. See, it's a little play on left and right. I got to tell you, these guys, they're selling, they're repackaging and selling what they're calling democratic socialism, as I pointed out last week. You know, countries like the Democratic Republic of Congo and the Democratic Republic of North Korea. You'll love to use the word democratic in the name of their, they make up names for their countries that are fake. And the Democrats are repackaging socialism and put the word democratic in front of it, just like, Kim Jong-un and Kim Jong-il and Kim Il-sung. Hey, let's put the word democratic in the name of our country, and then maybe stupid people will believe it. And that's what's going on with the socialists in the United States. And the goal of socialism is communism, as Lenin said. Isn't that amazing? That's a pretty crazy one, I gotta say. But that's Mamdani, and they're selling it. I said, well, you know, we've just gotta look back to the New Deal. You know, FDR, he's on the dime. Long ago, we found in history books. Now it's only in history books. We gotta bring that back to the present day, and he's packaging it as FDR coming out of the Depression, which FDR extended by way of his economic policies. He didn't help us recover from the stock market crash of 1929 and the Depression. In fact, he prolonged and exacerbated the Depression, and only World War II brought us out of the Depression because we had to go fight the Socialist Workers' Party of Adolf Hitler, and now Mamdani is repackaging and reselling socialism. And soundbite number 17, Jeff, here is Zohran Kwame Mamdani again being fluffed on ABC yesterday by John Carl.
2: For a lot of people who ask themselves, what does democratic socialism mean? And you can tell them the answer at a theoretical level. It's the choice to extend democracy from the ballot box the rest of their lives. But
1: no,
2: in terms of what
1: democracy
2: it means over these last 7 months, we've seen a city with democratic socialist principles at the heart of it within our administration.
1: Yeah, well, you're just putting in price controls for apartments, and that's going to cause all kinds of pandemonium. There'll be no construction of new units. There will be a shortage of units because of the controls. The building owners will not do repairs on the buildings and maintain the buildings, and the Democrat Party is the Democrat Party is the Socialist Party. The Socialist Party is the Democrat Party. You don't have to call it the Democratic Socialist Party or the Democrat Socialist Party. It's just the Democrat Party, and it's socialist now. And it's been taken over by people that think the Soviet Union was, well, it just wasn't given a fair chance. That wasn't real socialism. The Soviet Union was the Union of Soviet Socialist Republics. They called themselves socialists. Adolf Hitler, the National Socialist German Workers' Party, they called themselves socialists. Fidel Castro, they all call themselves socialists. And now the Democrat Party in the United States call themselves socialists. And they're blossoming all over the country.
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0: Now, the United States Supreme Court is busy today, and we're keeping a close eye on it. We've just had one, in fact, I think now two major decisions coming down. Executive power and birthright citizenship is one. Trump versus Barbara is one we're hoping we'll get a decision on. Plus LGBTQ plus Democrat rights and transgender athletes. That is, the Democrats love to have men and boys competing against women and girls and stealing everything that they've worked for. And, of course, the election law issue that has gone all the way to the Supreme Court. Watson versus the Republican National Committee. And we just had a verdict on the Watson versus the Republican National Committee. This has to do with counting your ballots long after Election Day, which the Democrats like to do. It's part of cheating, and they like it. The Supreme Court, here's CBS News headline. Supreme Court says states can count mail ballots that arrive after Election Day. The Democrats love this because they get to, you know, ballot harvesting and mail out ballots and warehouses full of ballots, and they're creepy leftists. But here it is. The dateline is Washington. The Supreme Court on Monday, that's today, ruled that states can count mail ballots that are cast by Election Day but arrive later. They have to be postmarked, right? Rejecting a GOP challenge to Mississippi law for late-arriving ballots. In the closely watched election dispute known as Watson v. Republican National Committee, the high court split 5-4 in finding that Mississippi's measure does not conflict with federal statutes that set Election Day as the Tuesday after the first Monday in November in certain years. Justice Amy Coney Barrett authored the majority opinion, joined by Chief Justice John Roberts and three liberal justices, to uphold Mississippi's law. The three liberal justices are not generally on the side of good things. The framers recognized the difficulty of crafting election laws applicable to every probable change in the situation of the country. So instead of constitutionalizing election law, they decided a discretionary power over elections needed to be lodged somewhere. Sufficient to say that power is now lodged with the court, but the states. And so it's got to be postmarked by Election Day, but they can, if it arrives within 5 days.
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2: We have a heat wave inbound this week after isolated showers and storms Monday morning. We'll end up partly sunny, very warm, and very muggy. Highs in the low 90s, low to mid 90s Tuesday into Wednesday with mostly to partly sunny skies. A heat advisory in effect for the heat index, possibly running up to and over triple digits. So stay cool out there. I'm meteorologist Tom Ackerman with your LEX 18 Storm Tracker forecast on Lexington's news traffic and weather station, 97.3 FM WVLK.
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8: Everyone poops. It's not just the name of a classic potty training book. It's a universal truth. Even though everyone does it, almost no one wants to talk about it. Dr. Tricia Pasricha wants to change that. She's the author of a new book. It's called You've Been Pooping All Wrong. And she says there are three critical P's of pooping. The first is propulsion. both the voluntary push you exert and the involuntary contractions that happen naturally within your body. Top line, when you feel the need to go, don't hold it. The second P is pliability, which refers to stool softness. The keys to this one are making sure you're drinking enough water and eating enough fiber. And the last P is for pelvic floor. If you can get your knees up above your waist while you're on the toilet, like on a stool or a garbage can or a stack of books even, that can make all the difference. I'm Dr. Sanjay Gupta, helping you live a better life.
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We have returned, and I've got to say, the Supreme Court, it looks like President Trump has taken three losses in three Supreme Court cases. We're learning the verdicts this morning. This Monday, the 29th of June in 2026, and there were three major cases that the Supreme Court, we were expecting the Supreme Court to be ruling on, and in fact they are ruling on them, and none of them going President Trump's way. I just shared with you that the first one, and here is I've got to say pretty well, to CBS, I was sharing the Election Day ballots, and this is the Republican Party versus, it was a lawsuit in the end, but Supreme Court ruled that the various states, can count mail-out ballots, and CBS just calls them mail ballots. First, they're mailed out by the millions and millions, and then ballot harvesting, and after Election Day collection, and the Democrats love to make everything as fishy as possible, as untrustworthy as possible. But the Supreme Court ruled, the closely watched election dispute, Watson versus Republican National Committee, High Court split 5-4, and it's a strange split. Amy Coney Barrett authored the majority opinion that the states can go ahead and count ballots. And this is that with the 5-4 split for days and days after Election Day. As long as it's postmarked by Election Day, and you've filled out the ballot and dropped it in the mailbox and postmarked it by Election Day, and I guess it's in the hands of the government when you drop it in a mailbox, but of course it's not in a place where it can be counted. I think we should have Election Day in polling places. We should do, this sounds ridiculous, we should do our elections the way they do them in France. I know that sounds completely ridiculous, but they do them there better than the Democrats do them here. So just as Amy Coney Barrett was joined by Chief Justice John Roberts and all three liberals to uphold Mississippi's law. And Mississippi's law says that you can, as long as it's postmarked by Election Day, and then it's it is received and presumably counted, but in California it won't be counted. I guess within 5 days, is that right? And I find it unsatisfying, but I've got to say that three very conservative justices said no, they came down on the other side of this, so we've got that. But we're not done with the Supreme Court because there's more. Now, President Trump wanted to get rid of woman Lisa Cook from the Federal Reserve Board, and the Supreme Court ruled that the Federal Reserve Governor, Lisa Cook, will remain in her position. President Trump wanted to fire her. In a landmark ruling, the Supreme Court struck down President Trump's attempt to fire her without cause. He's President of the United States. She's a federal government employee. While the court granted Trump the authority to dismiss the heads of other federal agencies, it uniquely protected the Federal Reserve Board from direct presidential interference. That's the word used here, interference. I think it's executive action, presidential action. So the Supreme Court rejected President Trump's efforts to terminate her as Federal Reserve Board membership, deciding that a president cannot fire a Fed governor without explicit cause. Now, the president wants interest rates to be lower. He wants to create more favorable economic conditions in the United States. And the Democrats don't care. They want to see ruin so they can point at Trump and say, see, he did it. Now, this creates an exception to the broader executive authority, which the Supreme Court recently upheld, otherwise gives the administration, the president, free rein to fire heads of other government agencies, other even independent agencies. Now, the allegations, Trump had previously ordered the dismissal of Cook from the Federal Reserve Board, citing unproven allegations of mortgage fraud. Well, if there's mortgage fraud, maybe we should look at that again. Cook has vehemently denied the claims. You know, a lot of Democrats do a lot of mortgage fraud. The Attorney General of New York with her houses in
Virginia that she said she lived in when she didn't live there. And so you're getting deductions when you're not entitled to them. But when you're a Democrat, don't worry about it because, you know, you're all crooks and all your crooked judges will get you off the hook. But President Trump wanted to fire Cook from the Federal Reserve, citing mortgage fraud issues. Cook vehemently denied the claims, arguing her termination was actually due to her reluctance to lower interest rates, And it looks like that may have won the day there. So, and beyond this, the decision halts her immediate dismissal while her lawsuit challenging her firing proceeds in the lower courts. It sounds like you could probably throw that out because it's a done deal, it looks like. Isn't that amazing? Mm-mm-mm. And here we go. Here's the next one. Supreme Court rejects Trump's push to toss $5 million verdict in the E. Jean Carroll sexual abuse case. You know, E. Jean Carroll accused President Trump of sexually assaulting her in a dressing room at, I think, Bergdorf Goodman's department store in New York City, very close to the Plaza Hotel, which the president owned at one point. But she can't tell you what year it was. And it was, I don't know. It was whatever it was. The Supreme Court Monday rejected a push by President Donald Trump to throw out a jury's finding that he sexually abused the writer E. Jean Carroll at a New York City department store in the mid-90s, the mid-1990s, and later defamed her. Well, what he did in defaming her is he said that that he didn't do it and that what she said is not true. And she said, well, that's defamation. So now you can't speak up and defend yourself when someone falsely accuses you of crimes. And whether this is true or not, if somebody falsely accuses you of crimes, and you say, she's lying, I didn't do that, oh, that's defamation, and I'll sue you. And that's crazy. The High Court, the Supreme Court, declined to take up the case in brief and unexplained order, as is typical. They normally would, the court declined to take up the case in a brief, an unexplained order, which would be normal. Trump's lawyers had argued that the allegations leading to the $5 million verdict were propped up by a highly inflammatory evidentiary ruling, including those that allowed the testimony of two other women who accused Trump of sexual abuse decades ago. Sure, that does sound prejudicial. Trump has denied all three women's allegations. Trump's attorneys argued the judge broke federal evidence rules in the case. They framed it as a distraction from Trump's unique duties as president, though the verdict came before his return to the White House. Yeah, but we knew that he was trying to get back there, and he had already been president once, and on and on. Man, oh man. So this mistreatment of a president cannot be allowed to stand, attorney Justin D. Smith wrote in court documents. Trump has since nominated Smith to be an appeals court judge. Sounds like perhaps a good idea. The decision comes as the court hands down opinions in the biggest cases of the term, many key to Trump's agenda. Trump has publicly vented his frustration with the Supreme Court. Supreme Court losses in highly personal terms before, including unusual and highly personal criticism when the majority struck down global tariffs he imposed under an emergency powers law. Now, I've got to say, I look at the Supreme Court and I like to hold the Supreme Court in high regard. And you can separate out the three cross-dressing liberal lunatics who are always going to come down and whatever the left wing wants to do, whatever the Democrat Party wants to do. But they are a minority, six conservative nominees to the court. And I honestly, I'm not a lawyer, but I have confidence that the court, the six majority members of the court, adhere to the law and to the Constitution, at least as they interpret the law and the Constitution. But this is pretty crazy stuff.

0: nation. So the jury is corrupt because it's New York City. Wait a minute, he denied the allegation for which there is no evidence and certainly no proof. And so that's defamation, and we're going to hit him with millions of dollars for that. That is berserk, I've got to say. So a bad day so far at the Supreme Court for the President of the United States. Looks like three cases have come down thus far, unless another one pops since I looked down. And all three of them not favoring President Trump and his agenda. But, you know, I mean, again, and I'd like to see, I'll look at the minority opinions and these later on as well. But this is pretty wackadoodle-doo. No joy at the White House today, I'll tell you that. I think we still haven't seen the transgender. The Democrats want boys to steal from girls and men to steal from women in sports, in all sporting competitions. The Democrats are pushing very hard for that because they're all screwed up in the head sexually in terms of gender and everything else for that matter. But I don't know if that's going to come down today or not. I'll keep my ear to the ground, keep my eyes peeled. Keep my eyes peeled. That has to be like a Muslim saying, doesn't it? Keep your eyes peeled. That doesn't sound like a Western saying. Why would your eyes be peeled? Why would you keep them peeled? That's silly. All right, let's, Jeff, let's go back to the telephones. Let's go to Nick calling from Percival, Virginia. Nicholas, you're on the Chris Plant Show. Nick, in person.
1: Every morning.
0: Hey, there you are. Hey, Nick.
1: Oh, you got me?
0: Yes, sir.
1: Yeah. You know, Chris, every morning, afternoon, and evening that I wake up, I think about what in the wide, wide world of politics is going on here.
0: Mm-hmm.
1: You know, you were talking about Democrat, socialist, and I looked up their platform, and the very first sentence says, capitalism is a system designed by the owning class to exploit the rest of us for their own profit.
0: Uh-huh.
1: Well, you know, that's the first thing they did. They put down capitalism, which is based on protection of the, you know, the smallest minority of us all, that, you know, the individual rights. And then after the opening statement, they described communism, government control, means of production, wealth creation, and wealth creation, which only leads to more owning class. Now, you know, I've worked all my life for everything I've owned. And I have never oppressed anybody. I've never exploited anybody for what little bit that I have. And I'm offended by someone that thinks that what I own should be taken and distributed to lazy but have-nots. It's totally illogical.
0: Drinking, you know, dope-smoking criminals, sitting on their mom's front porch all day long, and you work hard to pay money into a system that then gives your money to that deadbeat.
1: Yes.
0: Yeah.
1: And, you know, and that whole concept of democratic socialism, I think could be challenged by the Section 3 of the 14th Amendment to the U.S. Constitution, which says once you take the oath of office and you say, because I think the whole platform is an insurrection on paper.
0: Uh-huh.
1: And
0: yeah,
1: once
0: you're
1: take
0: right.
1: The oath, once you take the oath of office and you put that into action with, I think they're going to screw up. I think they're going to have a rally with Bernie and AOC and then the new one here in D.C. It'll probably be in D.C. on the mall,
0: uh-huh.
1: You know, all near right. The reflecting pool. they'll call for some kind of the destruction of our Constitution and our, you know, the Democrats have been calling for it all along anyhow, but they're just really trying to put it into motion now, don't you think?
0: Yeah, well, yeah, it seems clear. Yes, I do think. Thank you very much, Nick. Yes, I do think. And you covered a lot of, first of all, you start out with what in the wide world of politics, which is a great reference to Slim Pickens in a Mel Brooks movie. And the great Mel Brooks, yesterday on Turner Classic Movies, I don't know if you saw this, Nick, but on my favorite channel, Turner Classic Movies, yesterday they had a Mel Brooks marathon, Mel Brooks movies, from like the 2 p.m. hour until midnight last night, and What in the Wide, Wide World of Sports, Slim Pickens. And And that reminds me, the

0: reason they had this marathon yesterday, Nick, is because yesterday was Mel Brooks' 100th birthday. And that is great. Mel Brooks, the great Mel Brooks, certainly one of the funniest men of the 20th century and great funny filmmakers of the 20th century, alive and well at 100 years old, and just great. So since you mentioned the wide, wide world of politics, I wanted to, I of course, my mind went immediately to Mel Brooks movies and that good stuff. And you're right about the socialists, and I got to tell you, you brought up something else, Nick, that that's on my docket for the day. And that is on the mall. You said that, you know, the socialists are going to come down and have a rally at the reflecting pool, and that is likely true. They, you know, these guys, these people, the left, they're really not Democrats at all. They they've got, you know, they've been attacking the reflecting pool, and that the Park Service says that the lining was cut with a sharp implement. Oh, I've run out the clock on you, Nick, but. But there's more, because the big rally, the big 250th anniversary celebration down in the mall, the states were invited to come and set up huts, tents down in the mall to highlight great things about their state. Nick, have you heard about all the Democrat states that are refusing to show up to celebrate our 250th birthday? They are the Confederate States of America. That is coming up. Thank you, Nick.
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0: What in the wide, wide world of sports is going on here?
1: There it is. See? We're paying attention. That was Nick's reference there, Slim Pickens. Mel Brooks, the great Mel Brooks, turning 100 years old yesterday. God bless him. So great. So many great movies, great contributions. He also created Get Smart, the TV show. But that's not important. Now, right now on the Mall in Washington, D.C., the Great American State Fair is going on. President Trump on the Mall, and there's a Ferris wheel, and there's a merry-go-round, and Fox News has their anchor set built down there. And it's beautiful, and there are tents or hutches or exhibits. All 50 states and six territories were invited to participate, but Democrats are mentally ill. And here it is. Democrat-led states balk at Great American State Fair. They say bulk at the Hill. What they mean is they're protesting, they're boycotting. Organizers, here's NPR, National Panhandler Radio. Organizers say Great American State Fair is for everyone. Some disagree. Yeah, left-wingers, they got left-wing governors. In Connecticut, Illinois, Maine, Massachusetts, North Carolina has a Democrat governor. Shame on you. Oregon, Rhode Island, Vermont, and Washington, and Pennsylvania have confirmed they will not send an official delegation or build a tent with their wares for the Great American State Fair. And nine of them are led by Democrats. Vermont, actually, believe it or not, they elect Bernie Sanders, but they have a Republican governor. And he went with the socialists on this one. So they're not showing up for that because they're anti-American.
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3: This is a Fox News alert. Key rulings just out from the Supreme Court. I'm Dave Anthony, and President Trump won't like some of them. The justices rejected his attempt to fire Federal Reserve Governor Lisa Cook over mortgage fraud allegations she denied.
4: The majority writes in this opinion, says, as the government concedes, Congress limited the president's power to remove governors for good reason. They say it's to preserve the independence of the Fed and to continue the long tradition of monetary policy exercised independent of executive influence.
3: However, the court did allow the president to fire Federal Trade Commissioner Rebecca Slaughter without cause, overruling the law that established the FTC that only allowed removal for inefficiency, neglect of duty, or malfeasance in office. And on Truth Social a few minutes ago, President Trump posted, big win. Now back to Fox's Shannon Court, bringing out the Supreme Court on the ruling that goes against the president and Republicans on mail-in voting.
4: Mississippi has a state law which allows ballots to be counted, mail-in ballots, after Election Day. If they come in, they're postmarked, and meet the state requirements. So if you're a state out there that counts ballots after Election Day based on your state law, that state law will stand.
3: The court also announced it'll consider another voting case next term, a Republican attempt to enforce laws passed in Arizona after the 2020 election requiring proof of citizenship, which President Trump wants nationally. The Supreme Court rejected the president in another case, refusing to hear a Trump appeal to
5: a 2023 New York federal jury verdict that President Trump sexually abused writer E. Jean Carroll in the mid-90s, then defamed her in a 2022 social media post. He was ordered to pay $5 million in damages. Trump attorneys argued on appeal the judge should not have allowed inflammatory evidence, including testimony from other women accusing the president of sexual misconduct, which he also denies.
3: Fox's Chris Foster. After a weekend of U.S. and Iran attacks, President Trump says talks resume tomorrow. White House Press Secretary Caroline Levitt tells Fox,
6: the Iranians would be best to sign a good deal with the United States of America because the president has proven he's unafraid to
3: America's
6: use the might
3: listening
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7: We have a heat wave inbound this week after isolated showers and storms. Monday morning will end up partly sunny, very warm, and very muggy. Highs in the low 90s, low to mid 90s Tuesday into Wednesday with mostly to partly sunny skies. A heat advisory in effect for the heat index, possibly running up to and over triple digits, so stay cool out there. I'm meteorologist Tom Ackerman with your LEX18 Storm Tracker forecast on Lexington's news, traffic, and weather station, 97.3 FM WVLK.
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20: We talk a lot here about ultra-processed foods and the many ways in which they can negatively impact your health. They've been linked to weight gain, obesity, type 2 diabetes, cardiovascular disease, even cancer. And now a new study out of UCSF found that high ultra-processed food intake was associated with something called intramuscular fat, which is exactly what it sounds like. That's fat inside your muscles, which can cause them to become weaker. Now, in this particular study, the researchers noticed more wear and tear and pain in people's knees because of weakened thigh muscles. Cutting back on ultra-processed foods isn't easy. The CDC estimates at least half the calories in our diet come from ultra-processed foods. But if you're looking to eat cleaner, cutting out sugar-sweetened beverages, that may be the best number one thing you can do to try and get started. I'm Dr. Sanjay Gupta, helping you live a better life.

0: So to all you who love our country, my message to the United States is straightforward and simple. It's time to get up, damn it. Get up. Get up now. And continue this fight.
1: Yes, fight, fight, fight. That's lunch bucket Joe Biden, of course, being mentally ill, crazy, decrepit, senile old man at a Maryland Democrat rally over the weekend. They're planning on running Wes Moore for the presidency of the United States because his melanin levels are good. He's got good melanin levels. Speaking of which, there was a story, I believe I have it in front of me today, a story that I didn't see until over the weekend that came out days ago, even, well, a week and a half ago or so, on the black homicide rate in the United States of America. And I say, you know, I've looked at it before, and I've said, well, the black homicide rate is, you look at black males in the United States, very high homicide rate. As you know, if you get local news on your TV, you might be aware of this. 7 to 10 times the homicide rate of white males. But I've got an update, a new study, new science, the new statistics out on that I want to share with you. But that was Lunch Bucket Joe with the Democrats. They're all mental. And I want to get back to the Supreme Court. Big, big goings on there today. And not good news at the Trump White House. I think probably some unhappiness down in Joyland there. But let me go to the great legal scholar, John Yoo, who is a longtime Republican administration official, and he's also UC Berkeley, the University of California at Berkeley law professor, believe it or not. But John Yoo was on the Fox News Channel an hour ago or so, as the less than that, when the Supreme Court was breaking all the news and talking about the decision of trying to fire Ms. Cook from the Federal Reserve Board. There had been a previous Supreme Court decision, a recent previous Supreme Court decision, that did give the president the authority to fire other employees of the federal government on federal commissions and so on. But this, with the Federal Reserve, the Supreme Court today found a special carve-out and said the president can't fire a member of the Federal Reserve Board without cause, you know, just because, and then he could put somebody new in there on the Federal Reserve Board who would perhaps favor the president's policies or approach more. But here is the law professor and former Justice Department official John Yoo on what he was seeing at the Supreme Court this morning.
2: The overall Supreme Court project here has been, how do we bring the administrative state back into the original separation of powers that our founders created? And the way we're going to do that is we're going to give the president direct control over all the agencies.
1: That sounds like a good idea, and that's what they did in a previous decision. But it turns out that the Federal Reserve Board is being treated differently, and for whatever the rationale is, it just happened. I haven't had a chance to read the opinions, the opinion or the dissents. Here is John Yoo.
2: The only exception, and I think this will be, Cook will be a footnote in the end, Slaughter is by far the more important case. Mm-hmm. The Federal Reserve is just an anomaly. And then the courts will also scrutinize them closely to make sure they're acting in the best interest of the American people.
1: Slaughter is a previous case, an earlier case, where President Trump, it was Trump v. Slaughter, and the Supreme Court ruled 6-3, and so the three liberals, of course, who are communists and not American and didn't go to law school, apparently. Trump v. Slaughter uphold the president's firing of Federal Trade Commission. One of the commissioners there, Rebecca Kelly Slaughter, is her name, Rebecca Kelly Slaughter. President Trump fired her from the Federal Trade Commission. The Supreme Court ruled in the 6-3 decision, with three lefties going with communist China on this one. Landmark decision effectively overruled another case, Humphrey's executor, a 90-year-old precedent that previously prevented the president from removing heads of independent agencies without cause. But the Supreme Court, this Supreme Court ruled 6-3 that President Trump could fire Slaughter, Rebecca Kelly Slaughter, from the Federal Trade Commission. So today they came up with what is effectively an opposite, the opposite, three conservative justices were consistent in the Slaughter case, and in this case, siding with the presidential authority, the executive authority. But unfortunately, this one got a little tangled, got a little complicated, you know, it's wild out there. It's wild out there. But, Jeff, let's go back to John Yoo, because he's, again, talking about three decisions thus far today coming down, all of them unfavorable to President Trump and the Trump White House.
2: If you were to buy into this trope that the Supreme Court is just an arm of the Trump administration and the conservatives vote for like a block, of the decisions today, only the Slaughter case means that all the other cases have unusual combinations. In fact, I would say the Trump administration lost the voting case today. They lost the Cook case today. They lost a third case today we haven't talked about yet. The geofencing warrants were also struck down by the court in a weird combination of conservatives and liberals.
1: In a weird combination of conservatives and liberals. You know, the problem I have with that is I honestly depend on even Amy Coney Barrett and even Chief Justice of the United States, John Roberts. I expect them and I depend on them to rule in strict accordance with the Constitution and the law and precedent and stare decisis and all that good stuff. But I don't expect that I'm going to agree with them every time because I don't live in a fantasy world, but that's me. And I'm not a lawyer, so I don't pretend that I'm familiar with the precedent and on and on. John Yoo, on the other hand, is a very, very bright man and a law professor and former senior government official, Justice Department. John Yoo talking about what the court is doing today.
2: This idea from the left that we got to pack the Supreme Court and undermine its authority because it's so wedded to the Trump agenda is denied by the results, by the words you see on the page right in front of you. Only one of these major cases comes out in a sort of pro-Trump, down-the-line conservative way.
1: Well, and also what he's saying is maybe more interesting than John Yoo, all due respect, made it out to be. You can depend on the three Democrat nominees, lefties, women, probably mentally ill, since about 65% of self-identified, I guess that's white liberal women, have been diagnosed with mental illness. But the Democrat nominees, the three on the Supreme Court, I'm pretty sure we'd find mental illness there too, because they're lunatics. But the point that he's making is that the left keeps saying, "Oh, there are six conservatives on the Supreme Court, and they're always going to decide in favor of conservative things," when in reality, we always expect them to render verdicts that are in accordance with the Constitution and the law, and not to just do. And I know that, and I've talked about this before at least a couple of times here, when decisions come down that I may be unhappy with, I look at what the court has done. They're legal scholars, they're Supreme Court justices, it's their job, it's not my job. And again, you see that, you know, Brett Kavanaugh comes down on this side one time and on that side the next time because they're not robots. But the three on the left are robots, and they will always reliably, you know how all three of them are going to rule or decide in every case if you look at where the interests of the Democrat Party are. And you find that the Republican nominees are not reliable votes if you're looking for them to always come down on the side of the Trump White House or Republican White House or conservative causes. You can expect them, generally speaking, even though there's occasionally some disagreement, which is fine. That's why we have law schools and all that, and we have debates. But the conservatives are unpredictable when it comes to the verdicts coming from the conservative majority. The Democrats, entirely predictable every single time. And the Democrats, because they're intuitively and instinctively corrupt, and John Yoo just mentioned they want to pack the Supreme Court with radical lefty, Che Guevara-loving, anti-capitalist lunatics because, you know, because that's them. They're mental, complete mental cases, these guys. All right, and there's plenty more to get to. And I've got, I teased something earlier that I haven't quite gotten to yet that I want to get back to because, you know, these people. Can I just tell you crazy stuff? Oh, yeah. At CNN, this is kind of a funny story. CNN headquarters in New York, the left-wing mediaite people put out a funny story over the weekend. CNN talent fretting about looming merger. Turn exec's office into a, quote, psychiatrist's couch, end quote. That's because they're all mentally ill. And that's because they're Democrats living in New York and working for CNN. CNN employees are fretting so badly about a looming merger. They've reportedly turned to an executive's office into a psychiatrist's couch. The New York Times reported on the heightened anxieties over CNN as a $111 billion merger between David Ellison's Paramount Skydance and they own CBS, and CNN parent company Warner Brothers, Warner Brothers Discovery, it's called, is expected to be finalized in a matter of weeks. So David Ellison is a billionaire, and he's a very successful person, and he bought Paramount, the movie company. They own CBS and Skydance, and now they're looking at taking over the Warner Brothers Discovery. And the left is furious about this because they have owned all of these networks. The left has, activist leftists, have owned the networks and abused the television news networks for so long that they just assume that this will go on in perpetuity, uninterrupted, until the time of their passing. Now, employees have major concerns about a potential takeover of the company that would include CBS editor-in-chief Barry Weiss. Barry Weiss, who is a lifelong journalist, and she's married to a woman, and it's like the guy being chased through the park in San Francisco over the weekend at the transgender thing. They're not happy that she's a lifelong journalist, a serious journalist. She's now married to a woman. I think she used to be married to a man, but not anymore. And Barry Weiss being given, she's at CBS, and they're like, oh, she's ruined CBS, which is completely false, utterly untrue. Having grown up in a CBS News family myself, I think I'd know the difference. Employees have major concerns about a potential takeover of the company would include CBS editor-in-chief Barry Weiss being given an oversight of the network of CNN, according to the New York Times report, which cites multiple people familiar with the situation, all anonymous, of course, because, you know, it's better to lie when you're anonymous. Barry Weiss has faced backlash and internal revolts at CBS since Ellison installed her at the network last year. And has anybody noticed anything terrible happening at CBS? No, but the left just assumes ownership of the message of media. It's information dominance that they have secured over time like an invading army, and they don't want to give up a square foot of that territory. Ellison's cozy relationship with President Donald Trump. Now, should I go on and on about the owners of the New York Times and the Washington Post and their cozy relationships with every Democrat ever to come down the pike and their families intermarrying and so on? Cozy relationship with Donald Trump. His billionaire father, Larry Ellison, is a major donor. Oh, really? Again, shall we start going down the list of the billionaires and the media owners and the Democrat donations? And George Soros and on and on. It's also raised alarms among staff that CNN could be making a sharp political turn toward the right. And so now at CNN, oh my God, the Ellisons might take over the parent corp of CNN, and they're going to put that awful, terrible lesbian Barry Weiss woman in charge of CNN's editorial production, and that'd be the death of CNN. It might actually breathe life back into CNN. People might start watching CNN, just saying. As the merger approaches, the 18th floor Manhattan office of Amy Entelles, the CNN executive in charge of on-air talent, has turned into something of a psychiatrist's couch for anchors and correspondents, the New York Times says, who often drop in to air their anxieties about the looming changes. Now, again, this is leftists who are so presumptuous as to believe that their free left-wing ride will continue forever without interruption. Because how dare you? How dare you? And that's kind of fun. Because But we know they're mentally ill. There's nothing surprising about any of that, right? I got to tell you. Yeah, and the Democrats boycotting the Great American State Fair on the Mall because of Trump derangement syndrome isn't that great. It's America's 250th anniversary, and 9 or 10 states not showing up because of Trump derangement syndrome. This party is a sick political party. It genuinely is. Also, Californians explode at the Homeowners Association because they're demanding that they take down a flag from their homes at the Homeowners Association. Now, what is it, a Ukraine flag, an LGBT, a trans flag? That's coming right up.
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1: One of the big things the Democrats are pushing is legalizing drugs and prostitution, the Corleone family. And a poll, the Pew Research, Fox News was talking about it this morning. Pew Research people found 55% of us Americans, more than half, 55%, are in favor of legal marijuana for medical and recreational use, which means everything. Only 11% say that pot should be illegal completely. 11% illegal. 33% say it should be legal for medical use only, but 55% say, yeah, sure, recreational use, more than half. That's changed. All right, Jeff, let's go to the telephones. I want to get to the black homicide rate in a moment, too. Let's go to Danny calling from D.C., our nation's capital. Danny, you're on the Chris Plant Show.
18: Hey, Chris, good morning. Good morning. Sorry for the noise. I'm out in the middle of my job site, but you were talking earlier about, you know, the Democrats and their continuing support for the transgendered females playing female sports and so on and so forth. And I just, for the love of me, just can't figure out why Democrats are having such a hard time distinguishing between male and female. I mean, cockroaches can.
1: Huh. Cockroaches can distinguish between male and female?
18: Yep. I even have a T-shirt that I just bought online that said, what's the difference between a Democrat and a cockroach? And the answer is, a cockroach knows the difference between a male and a female.
1: That's good. Also, when you turn the lights on, cockroaches run.
18: Yeah.
1: Democrats, you know, not the Democrats, not so much. That's a fun T-shirt, and it's true. Even cockroaches know the difference between male and female. Yet the entire Democrat Party in 2026 does not know the difference between male and female. And we've got a Supreme Court Justice, Danny, who's a woman, who says she doesn't know what a woman is because she's not a biologist.
18: You don't need to be a biologist to know the difference.
1: I wonder if cockroaches have biology classes, and because cockroaches have more biologists than the Democrat Party. I've got black homicide rates in America coming up. Thanks, Danny.
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20: We have a heat wave inbound this week after isolated showers and storms. Monday morning will end up partly sunny, very warm, and very muggy. Highs in the low 90s, low to mid 90s Tuesday into Wednesday with mostly to partly sunny skies. A heat advisory in effect for the heat index, possibly running up to and over triple digits. So stay cool out there. I'm meteorologist Tom Ackerman with your LEX 18 Storm Tracker forecast on Lexington's news, traffic, and weather station, 97.3 FM WVLK.
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25: A better life with Dr. Sanjay Gupta.
26: When you need your body to perform, but some of your muscles are having trouble, other muscles can sometimes help compensate. This is a great thing short term, but long term it can lead to serious and even chronic aches and pains. So if you've got nagging stiffness or irritation somewhere, don't push through it. Try to figure out why it's happening and how you can correct it. Strength and conditioning specialist Dana Santa says, performing exercises at a deliberate tempo makes it easier to notice when the wrong muscles are taking over, and also gives the intended muscles a chance to engage before that compensation kicks in. Dana suggests that starting with primary movement patterns such as squatting, hinging, pushing, pulling, rotating, and core can help make compensation easiest to identify and to address. I'm Dr. Sanjay Gupta, helping you live a better life.
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All right, we're back, and I've made mention a couple of times the black homicide rate in the United States of America. Kind of a big deal. If we had any black leaders in this country, they might want to take issue with it, but they don't. There are no black leaders. Maybe Hakeem Jeffries, the jihadi, racist, communist, anti-capitalist, anti-American Democrat leader in the House of Representatives. Maybe he should raise an eyebrow, but he won't. Let me share a couple of things with you here. Sweden, which is a country full of Swedish people, the homicide rate, you always do it per 100,000 people, right? That's how you figure out the rates with crime. In Sweden, what they call intentional homicide, which is a murder, sits at about 1.15 per 100,000. That's pretty good. 1.15 per 100,000, that's very low, very low. And then you look at the United States of America, and we have a significantly higher homicide rate than that. But wait a minute, because the black homicide victimization rate is consistently higher than that of white Americans in the United States of America. Recent data shows that black homicide victimization rate stands at, now remember, it's 1 to 1.2 homicides per 100,000 in Sweden. Among black Americans, it's 26.6 per 100,000. And say some years it's as low as 21.3 per 100,000. Again, in Sweden, it's 1 to 1.2 per 100,000. For black Americans, 21 to 26.6 per 100,000. And pretty amazing. The white homicide rate is between 3.2 per 100,000 and 3.9 per 100,000. Again, black homicide rates up to 26.6 per 100,000. That should be kind of a big deal, I think. That's that ought to be big. And what this says, and this is the number that I've always used before, but I saw an update over the weekend that I wanted to share with you. The homicide victimization rate for black individuals is roughly 6 to 7 times higher than the rate for white individuals, depending on which reports you're looking at. The Bureau of Justice Statistics at the Department of Justice, they keep the numbers, right? Now, that's all great, except there is new reporting on this, and the new reporting is profoundly disturbing. And again, if we had any black leaders, in fact, if we had any white leaders, if we had any leaders in this country, this would be a big deal. And, you know, the Democrats abort in most of our major metropolitan areas about 40% of black babies in the womb. And then, you know, when they grow up, the single parent, more than 70% born into single parent households, which means it's almost certain you'll be involved with the criminal justice system by the time you're a teenager and all that good stuff. But listen to this, because this is the Pew Research people. And I've got to say, this came out April 19th of this year, and nobody reported it. I can't find it. I couldn't find it then. I follow the news. I didn't see this anywhere. Here is the Pew Research people. Pew, they're not a biased place. The headline is, in all capital letters, Uncomfortable Truth, colon, Black Males. And one of the things I just read compared black homicide to white homicide, but didn't separate out males, black males versus white males, which is where you get most of your murders, of course, males. But here's the headline, Uncomfortable Truth, colon, Black Males Murder at 13 times higher rates than white males do. So you're comparing apples to apples, white males versus black males, presumably almost entirely adults. And here's the Pew Research Organization with the updated numbers. It's not 6 or 7 times the rate anymore. Now it's 13 times the rate, and it's black males versus white males. I live in Washington, D.C. You know, I get the local news on my television. I've been watching this for a long time. I got friends, one of my great friends, a career homicide detective in Washington, D.C. I used to go out on jobs with him late at night and stuff. But here it is. What's really driving the massive homicide gap in America between black males and all other races? For years, the conversation has been simplified to poverty or racism. But the data tells a much more complex story. FBI uniform crime reports consistently show black males committing homicide at rates around 13 times higher than white males.
even after adjusting for population size. This isn't cherry-picked. It's raw data from, honestly, from decades of reporting, corroborated by the Centers for Disease Control mortality states and Bureau of Justice.

0: Amy.
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7: You know, it's funny, when I think back to what the typical American dinner looked like when you and I were kids, there's usually some kind of meat featured at the center of the plate. Vegetables are there, but often thought of as a side dish. More and more, though, we are coming to realize that a plant-based diet, with little or no meat even, is going to be a healthier way to eat for just about everyone. New study out of the University of Hawaii Cancer Center found that eating a high-quality plant-rich diet that includes whole grains, vegetables, and fruits may prevent cognitive impairment even when people start that diet in their late 50s and 60s. Yeah, it's important to make sure you're getting enough protein, fats, complex carbohydrates. Just because you cut out or even cut back on meat, though, is not a license to eat whatever you want. 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I'm Dr. Sanjay Gupta, helping you live a better life.
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0: extinction at the Federal Reserve, allowing Lisa Cook to remain as a Fed governor while she fights an effort to fire her over mortgage fraud allegations she denies. President Trump just renewing his call to require proof of citizenship to vote and limit mail-in ballots after the Supreme Court ruled states can count ballots that arrive after Election Day, rejecting the president's challenge. The justices also declined to hear his appeal of a jury award to author E. Jean Carroll in her sexual abuse and defamation cases against him. A new trial date just set for Alec Murdoch, the once prominent South Carolina attorney convicted of killing his wife and son and still in prison for financial crimes after the murder conviction was tossed out. A judge setting a murder retrial for next April, but no decision yet on an effort to move the trial.
1: They want a change of venue out of a small community where everyone knows all the details of this case. They also want an analysis of DNA material that was found underneath the fingernail of the murdered wife.
0: Fox's Steve Harrigan in Lexington, South Carolina. 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
11: We have a heat wave inbound this week after isolated showers and storms. Monday morning will end up partly sunny, very warm, and very muggy. Highs in the low 90s, low to mid 90s Tuesday into Wednesday with mostly to partly sunny skies. A heat advisory in effect for the heat index, possibly running up to and over triple digits. So stay cool out there. I'm meteorologist Tom Ackerman with your LEX 18 Storm Tracker forecast on Lexington's news, traffic, and weather station, 97.3 FM WVLK.

0: Welcome to our program here on Larry Glover Live, here on 97.3 FM WVLK. We'll get to your calls, questions, and comments here on our program this afternoon. It is a short week, at least for some of us. Luckily, I'm among those that have a short week. We'll have Friday off before our 4th of July holiday. And this is a big 4th of July. It's our 250th. I remember vividly the 200th, the bicentennial. And this is the 250th anniversary of the signing of the Declaration of Independence. Yesterday was the 250th anniversary of Thomas Jefferson submitting the final draft. There's a great site on Twitter that's called 1776 Live. That basically, it's almost like it's recreating in real time how things took place 250 years ago today. I find it to be very, very interesting. Like, for instance, on this date in 1776, Thomas Paine published an open letter in the Pennsylvania Evening Post under the name Republicus, which advocates for the name United States of America for the new nation now emerging. This is the first time such terms have been used. Also, too, on this date, the independent state of Virginia adopts the Constitution. 250 years ago, yesterday, Thomas Jefferson submits the final draft of his Declaration of Independence to the Continental Congress. And it's an interesting, if you are on Twitter, it's called 1776 Live. 250, the actual count is at 250 years ago live. And it's kind of interesting because it's helps you kind of relive the you know, moments by moments leading up to the signing of the Declaration of Independence. It's for history buffs, you'll find it interesting. If you're not a history buff, maybe you won't. But I mean, but if you're a history buff and you're really interested in American history, I think you'll find it an interesting narrative in the days leading up to Saturday, which is the 250th anniversary of the 4th of July. 253-5959, the Stuttgart Motors text line, 253-5959. We'll get to your calls, questions, and comments here on our program. If you'd like to weigh in, we'll get to all of your calls and questions and comments. Give us a ring, 253-5959. You can also text us as well, 253-5959. My producer Emily's back tomorrow, so if you're going to call, maybe call during the break, because I'm doing a little more than I typically would do. So call during the break, and we'll get you locked in. We'll get you have a chance to come on the air and chat with us here on our show. And certainly look forward to it. It's going to be a fun week. Coming up today at 2:05, it'll be Jeff Drummond. We'll have open topics in hours 1 and 2. Question of the day. A big spread for Andy Beshear in the New York Times. As of today, do you give him much of a chance of getting the Democrat Party nomination in 2028? Do you give him much of a chance to get the Democratic Party nomination in 2028? I personally don't think he has much of a chance at all. I think there's much more widely recognized brands out there that want it as bad or more than he does. It's not based on whether I think he's not as good as them or he's better than them. It's just that they're better known. A name recognition is such an important part in getting nominations and getting elected. And I just think there's several people ahead of him in that pecking order. I don't give him much of a chance at all. But you can vote at WVLKAM.com, and we'll have the results for you coming up today at 5:45, again tomorrow with Jack and also on my show tomorrow afternoon. Yeah, Friday's question, when was the last time you watched a movie outside? 82% said more than 10 years ago, 12% said within the past 5, 4% said within the last 10, 2 said within the past year. Here's the thing. It was ironic because my daughter went to her first drive-in movie with her friends on Friday. So she would be in that 2% within the past year. She's within the past week, actually. But for me, it's been a long, long time. I don't think my wife and I have ever been to a drive-in movie together or with my daughter. I think the last time, I've only been to a drive-in movie a couple of times in my life. They were starting to... Well, first of all, in the hometown that I lived in, there wasn't one. So I was never exposed to one until I got to Lexington, got to college. And I think there was one in Winchester, I think it was. and a group of friends went, and then I went one other time after college with a girlfriend. So I mean that's the only time I've only been twice. I've never recall watching them. I don't recall watching a movie outside, even like at a party or anything like that. So, I mean, what does watching a movie on my back porch with my wife, does that count? You know, I don't think it does. I think it's talking more about movie theaters and watching a projection on a sheet in your backyard or something like that. I think that's what the question is designed to imply. So, but it's probably been a good solid 30 years for me. And for my daughter, 72 hours ago, her first time ever. So she said she had a good time. 253-5959, the Stuttgart Motors text line, 253-5959. We'll get to your calls, questions, and comments here on our program. And if you'd like to weigh in, feel free to do so. Okay, some big Supreme Court decisions coming out today. We'll get to those here in just a couple of minutes. Frank writes, Larry, how many times does the term democracy appear in the U.S. Constitution or the Declaration of Independence? The answer is zero. It's not found anywhere in either. It's a democratic ploy only. Well, I mean, we're a constitutional republic. I think people use democracy generically, meaning free, that we elect our leaders and we are free. But Frank's right. We are not a democracy. We are a representative republic. So when you talk about you're destroying democracy, now I can't speak to what Democrats mean. Maybe they think that we're a democracy and they think that our country's being torn apart brick by brick, or whether they mean generically speaking, democracy represents us electing representatives and we are free individuals within a free country, and that's being torn away brick by brick. I can't speak to what people mean, but Frank is right. We're a republic. We are not a democracy. And it is surprising how few people actually know that or even acknowledge that. I mean, again, democracy is used. Again, I think most people, they might think we're a democracy, but I think they're talking about democracy in that we're a free country. Our freedoms are being taken away. I think people speak about it in a very generic way. But Frank is right. Technically, we are a representative republic. We're a constitutional republic. We're not a democracy. He's right about that. All right, a couple of some Supreme Court decisions. The big one, I think, this is a little bit of a surprise, I think, for me. I think it was generally regarded that the Supreme Court was going to knock down counting of mail-in ballots received after Election Day. It was a 5-4 ruling. The three liberal justices, Kagan, Jackson, and Sotomayor, were joined by Chief Justice Roberts and Justice Barrett. Amy Coney Barrett wrote the majority opinion, and here's what she had to say. Barrett's opinion held that Election Day, in the context of federal law, set a deadline for when voters must make a choice regarding their preferred candidate. Relevant laws, however, impose no standard for when the ballots must be received to be considered valid. Here's the quote. The electorate's choice is made when voting is complete, not when ballots are received, she wrote. Election Day statutes say nothing about ballot receipt, and we cannot add to words Congress chose. So basically they're saying the laws don't require it to be received to be counted. If you want to function in that process, Congress has to change the laws. Samuel Alito wrote the dissent, took a very different view of what it means for the electorate to have made a choice. He writes, if ballots received after Election Day are added to the set of ballots that dictate the election's outcome, the electorate's choice does not occur on Election Day. The acceptance of these late arriving ballots effectively postpones the date on which the electorate's choice is made. I understand the arguments both are made. The point I would make, again, I've made this many times, the point I would make now is having deadlines after Election Day are arbitrary. I mean, they just are. So at what point can you safely assume somebody has been elected? Because how do you know when all the ballots are received? Now, you might say, well, they're up, 400,000 votes. There's not that many outstanding. But what if election is, I mean, for instance, remember 2000 when I think George Bush won Florida by like 650 votes. By that standard, can you be sure that there's not still 657 votes outstanding? In a very, very narrow election, at what point do you call it? I mean, I understand why Amy Coney Barrett's saying, but there has to be a moment in time when you say, we're done counting. We're done counting. Because in some very close elections, how do you know when to call it? How do you know when it's over? Do you have to say, well, you know, we haven't gotten a vote, we haven't got a ballot in 10 days, or if we haven't got a ballot by December 1st, then, you know, then there's no way it could have been mailed before Election Day. So I think what the Supreme Court is effectively saying is we're not passing judgment on whether it's the right thing to do. Keep in mind the Supreme Court rules based on the arguments made before it. Not whether they agree or disagree, but rather, what's the argument? They're not given the responsibility of coming up with a solution, but rather, whose argument's better? The Supreme Court didn't rule that there should be a restriction imposed, that there should be a deadline imposed, but merely that there is not. So Congress will have to make that decision and pass a law if you want, again, but that's going back to the SAVE Act in many ways. I mean, not identically, but again, do you want to federalize your elections? See, right now, our elections are run by the 50 individual states. You have 50 individual popular votes within those states. And the opponents, even on the conservative, most importantly on the conservative side, the opponents of the SAVE Act are that they have concerns about the federal government federalizing these elections. They believe that these elections should remain in the hands of the states. Not that they necessarily disagree with the arguments being made regarding the SAVE Act, but once you start opening the door to the federal government dictating how elections are run, where does it end? Where does it end? So if Congress wants to tackle the issue of election day deadlines, you're going to run into the same obstacles. I think there should be a deadlines in place, but the states are responsible for dictating that, not the federal government. So that's the argument. 5-4 decision, mail-in ballots can be counted after Election Day. Again, they're not judging as to whether there should be a deadline, simply that there is not. 253-5959, the Stuttgart Motors at text line 253-5959. A decision handed down by the Supreme Court today. They ruled that the president, whether it's this one, the next one, and so on and so forth, they may fire bureaucrats without cause. This was contentious, but over the Federal Reserve chair being removed by the president. They ruled that the president can do that, that he may remove federal bureaucrats without cause. It's his choice. So going forward, if any sitting president, including the one currently in office, wants to remove a bureaucrat of his choosing without giving any justifiable reason just to simply do it, he has the authority to do it because he is a head. He is the head of the executive branch. So that one goes in Trump's way. This one does not go in Trump's way. The Supreme Court rejected Trump's attempt to toss the $5 million verdict in the E. Jean Carroll ruling. Again, it's not that they ruled in her favor, but rather they declined to hear the case. 253-5959, the Stuttgart Motors text line 253-5959. Larry, arbitrary dates are everywhere in the law. 16 to drive, 18 to majority, 21 to drink, 14 days to re-interview a suspect after Miranda. It's all arbitrary. Well, yeah, I mean, it's arbitrary, but 16 and 18 are defined by your birth date. They're defined by your, I mean, they're not arbitrary in that it's defined that by my birth date and by your birth date. Okay? So election day would qualify. I mean, if you're going to say, well, you can count ballots until the Friday after election day, then you can also say that you count ballots up until election day. There's no difference. I respectfully reject your argument about 16 to drive, 18 to drink, to vote, 21 to drink are arbitrary. They're not. They're set in stone dates. Your 18th birthday, my 18th birthday, our 21st birthday, so on and so forth. Larry, I guess elections never end. Maybe you can assume office and 2 years later when you get enough votes, throw you out. Well, again, I mean, I think most elections, 99% of them are going to be decisive enough that you can make a determination. But the 2000 election in Florida specifically does show you that it's possible, even on the federal level, that the entire election could hinge on a few hundred votes, and how do you know when to call it? Larry, Obama started using the term democracy and the media fell in line like obedient Democrats they are. I don't think he was the first one to make reference to about democracy and defending democracy. Respectfully, I don't think he was the first one to do it. Let's see here. Larry, funny story. When I was 10 in 1993, watching The Lion King at the drive-in located in Stanton, Kentucky, they had a dual screen. My parents sent me to the snack bar to get some drinks. And while I could see the other screen, that was my first time seeing, that's my last drive-in experience. Yeah, we have dual screens. Little kiddos might see more than they bargained for, so I suppose. A couple of other text messages. Larry, did your daughter sneak into the theater in the trunk? I don't think so. She went with a friend, Miley, and they don't have a, she has a hat. It's an SUV, so they have a trunk. So, she had money to get in, so we didn't force her to sneak in. Larry, where is the drive-in theater? They went to the one in Lancaster. So there you go. Or is it Stanford? Maybe it was Stanford. I can't remember. I think it was Stanford. I think it's where they went to. Yeah, Stanford's where they went to. All right, 253-5959, the Stuttgart Motors text line, 253-5959. We'll get to your calls, questions, and comments. Let's take a look at your three-day forecast. Today, partly cloudy skies and a high of 90. I think we're going to clip that, though, because we're already at 89. A low of 73 tonight. Tomorrow, partly sunny, 93. Then Wednesday, partly sunny and 95. In Lexington right now, partly cloudy, 89 at your official weather station, 97.3 FM.
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9: A better life with Dr. Sanjay Gupta.
10: Not all screen time is created equal, and a new study out of Sweden is helping us understand this even better. So researchers followed more than 20,000 people over nearly two decades and determined that passive screen time, like sitting on the couch and watching television, raised someone's risk of dementia. But if they did something active, like reading, puzzles, or interacting with other people, this same group of people saw their risk of dementia drop. Just like you gotta put the work in to keep your body in shape as you age, you basically have to do the same thing with your brain. A couple things I have found to help: working to learn something new every day, whatever it might be, challenging yourself in some way every day, and really importantly, staying socially active. Some days that means meeting friends in person. Other days, maybe an email, a text, or a phone call. Just stay engaged. I'm Dr. Sanjay Gupta, helping you live a better life.
11: What's one of your favorite memories?
12: 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We saw the most beautiful corals. I remember thinking they were waving at us as they moved with the ocean. And then there were all these amazing fish. They kind of reminded me of tropical birds. They were so bright and colorful, just darting all over the place like birds in the sky. I'll never forget it. It completely changed the way I look at the ocean.
11: Most of us have a memory of being in nature we'll never forget. 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
0: I guess that's why they went out of business, because people didn't go there to watch movies. So let's see. Larry, when I was in my early teens, they drive in played soft X-rated movies over the winter months. Us kids had a tree fort behind the drive-in. Well, there you go. I'm not surprised. It's amazing what motivation can do for somebody. Larry, FDR used democracy in his fourth inaugural address, available on Yale's site. And he might not even been the first one to do it. I think oftentimes people use the word democracy generically and not necessarily as an accurate description of the kind of government and kind of liberty we enjoy here in the U.S. Certainly President Obama was not the first, and I would be willing to bet you the FDR might not even be the first, but I'm not surprised that somebody well before Obama did. Sean writes, Larry, elections are called every time before all the votes are counted. You will see weeks later election results with 99% precincts reporting. Well, I mean, that's true. As I said before, most elections will be decisive enough that you'll be able to. But what if you had a 2000 all over again, where the difference between two candidates in the decisive state are less than 1,000 votes difference? You wouldn't be able to call that. When would you call it? I mean, honestly, the states need to do this. If the states want their elections free of federal intervention, then they obviously need to include some basic systematic rules like voter ID. I mean, the wide swath of Americans are for this. I mean, almost every demographic is 4 out of 5 want ID to be required. Every demographic, every race, every ethnicity, every gender. It's at least 75% or higher. In most demographics, it's over 80% that they're totally okay and believe that ID should be required. They should be required. It's ridiculous that we don't. Even if it just makes the American electorate more comfortable or confident in the actual results. Even if that's all you gain from it, that has a lot of value. And deadlines have a lot of value too. It may not be meaningful, but when you have the leader changing hands 3 or 4 days after the election, makes people suspicious of people adding votes arbitrarily to get their preferred candidate. I'm not saying it's correct or accurate, but people believe that. And if you're going to have an arbitrary deadline, why not have it on election day to undercut those arguments? Even if that's the only the advantage of it, it's worth it. Sean writes, well, then we wait. Well, how long do you wait, Sean? How long do you wait? How do you know when the votes are going to stop coming in? What if you wait a week and then a vote comes in? And then you wait another week and another two votes come in? It's ridiculous. A deadline's not unfair. A deadline needs to be in place. Everybody knows it. Larry, I remember going to the Circle 25 drive-in here in Lexington. It used to be across the road that runs by Sam's Club on Saturday nights. Late after leaving the drive-in, my buddies and me used to go to the radio studio, which was basically behind the drive-in, and Cruiser was the DJ. Cruiser would let us in and hang out for a little while. Those days are long gone. Yeah, most DJs would not just let people come in and hang out. That would not happen now. I mean, but should it happen? I mean, should we be so fearful that we couldn't be able to do that? I'll give you, for instance, on Friday, I was the only person in the studio. Oh, no, not Friday. The Friday before, on Juneteenth, I was the only person in the building until Zach rolled in about 2 o'clock. He had to do something, and Zach came in. He and I were the only two people in the building. I could have propped the door and the arrow saying, you know, tour this way or something like that. People could just mill through. So, all right, 253-5959, the Stuttgart Motors text line, 253-5959. Let me tell you about my friends at the University Club of Kentucky, the Golf Club of Widow's Watch, and the Peninsula. These are wonderful golf courses. They're so much fun to play. 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Talk to our friend Phoenix out there. He can explain all the details about the courses, about the different amenities, get you tee time, obviously, and explain how that Players Plus card works with greater detail. 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
13: We have a heat wave inbound this week after isolated showers and storms Monday morning. We'll end up partly sunny, very warm, and very muggy. Highs in the low 90s, low to mid 90s Tuesday into Wednesday with mostly to partly sunny skies. A heat advisory in effect for the heat index, possibly running up to and over triple digits. So stay cool out there. I'm meteorologist Tom Ackerman with your LEX 18 Storm Tracker forecast on Lexington's news, traffic, and weather station, 97.3 FM WVLK.
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10: Not all screen time is created equal, and a new study out of Sweden is helping us understand this even better. So researchers followed more than 20,000 people over nearly 2 decades and determined that passive screen time, like sitting on the couch and watching television, raised someone's risk of dementia. But if they did something active, like reading, puzzles, or interacting with other people, this same group of people saw their risk of dementia drop. Just like you gotta put the work in to keep your body in shape as you age, you basically have to do the same thing with your brain. 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Just stay engaged. I'm Dr. Sanjay Gupta, helping you live a better life.
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0: We're going to get to a high of 92 today. The heat index could be as high as 100 because of the humidity. Tonight, clear and mild, a low of 74. Tomorrow, Wednesday and Thursday, sunny, humid, and dangerously hot. high in the mid-90s each day. Heat indexes could be up to 115. Can you believe that? Wow. Very, very hot. Interesting. France, specifically the deputy mayor of Paris, says the U.S. bears a significant amount of responsibility for the deadly heat wave gripping France. I mean, this is obviously nonsense. If you want to look at CO2 emissions, I mean, China's far beyond us. Then China has more than double of ours. And the level of CO2 emissions we have can largely be attributed to the fact that we're just a significantly bigger country than, say, Germany or even France, for that matter. It's not our fault summer happened. And people will talk about climate change. And listen, I'm not disputing climate change happens. I think certainly there's fluctuations in weather patterns from year to year, from decade to decade. That's undeniably true. But people trying to pin it down on modern lifestyles, the reason why the earth is getting hotter. In fact, I was reading an interview about this. If you look in the, not to be too extreme, but if you look over like the last 10,000 years, as a for instance, we're like actually in a cooling period, historically speaking, in world history. It's hot as it's going to be this week. It's not even the hottest it's ever been, by the way. For instance, the hottest temperature ever officially recorded in Lexington on June 29th. It's going to be 92 today. You know what the record temperature is in June 29th in Lexington? 104. Do you know when that happened? 1936. I remember I was having a conversation with my sister, who is more on the liberal side of the aisle, and she was talking about the heat in Portland. She's like, "It's the hottest Portland today." It's been a year or so, but I can't remember what day it was. But she said today was the hottest day in Portland since like 2001. And she's like, "You know, talking about climate change out of control." I said, and I told her, "So what you're telling me is the temperature today is no different than it was in 2001. I mean, if we're responsible for the overwhelming temperatures, how did it get to be 104 90 years ago? If modern conveniences and lifestyle and SUVs are causing these records. So what was causing the record temperatures then? You barely even had cars then. 104 is the daily record high for this date since weather observations began. 253-5959, the Stuttgart Motors at text line 253-5959. The 4th of July, and by the way, tomorrow, which is the 30th, the highest temperature is 103 in 2012. And the highest record for June ever, again, 1936, which was 104. But you look in just the past week, the highest record for June 25th is 101. That happened in 1988. June 26th, 101, 1954. On the 28th, 103, 1944. The 29th, 1936. Think about that for just a second. In the last week, 4 of the 7 days all-time record for temperature happened before 1955. Most of the days in the last week, the record temperature occurred before we were even born. 253-5959, the Stuttgart Motors at text line 253-5959. So there you go. We'll get to your calls, question. Again, I'm not disputing climate fluctuations. I think that's certainly true. I mean, it's indisputable. Data shows that temperatures have fluctuated. But almost every prediction that Al Gore made in In Community Truth has turned out not to have been true. That did not happen. He claims that the data has backed him up, but it really does not. He made some wild predictions and none of it came true. And obviously, we have hot temperatures, and like today and this week, we're going to have some dangerously hot temperatures. But we've had dangerously hot temperatures before, by the way. In fact, by 4th of July, it's going to be down to the low 90s again. The heat index on Saturday will be 199 to 96. So it's going to, the hottest temperature is going to be the next 3 days, and then it's going to start going back down again a little bit. Larry, don't you know the dinosaurs died off because they had too many traffic jams? Larry, do you know if any states still have vote harvesting? That's your fraud potential. I mean, ballot harvesting is allowed in some states. Dave writes, Larry, never have I been cooler than hanging out with a late night DJ having a smoke while the station manager popped in. I just said, brother, I hope you didn't get in trouble. Of course, nowadays you couldn't even smoke a cigarette inside. I can't remember the last time a cigarette's been smoked inside the studio. I mean, honestly, most of your local DJs are all pre-recorded. Very few DJs. I think Deidre does. I think Twitch does. They broadcast live, but very few DJs broadcast live anymore. If you were to come in on a late night to visit with a DJ, you'd be sitting in front of a computer terminal.

traditions, their history, and their stature in Kentucky history. I mean, can you see, you know, can you see counties wanting to be absorbed? You know, can you see Casey and Pulaski County wanting to be absorbed into one? You know, go by Kalaski County or something like that. Or even in the West, where Hancock County becomes part of Davis County or part of Grayson County. I think people would be very reluctant to hand over their history and give it to somebody else, basically. And I mean, that's one reason why I think people struggle to move away or move somewhere else, is because they feel like they're moving to a place where they have no history and walking away from their family history to live somebody else. I think it would be kind of hard to live in Europe. Not because I don't think that there's parts of Europe I would really enjoy living. But there will still be this part of me, in the back of my mind, I would know, I'm not from here. This isn't where my heritage is. I have friends of mine that are from different countries that are now living as American citizens. And I wonder sometimes, is it difficult for them to live in a country and in customs that their ancestor was never really a part of? I think we're seeing this a lot with people not wanting to assimilate when they come here. That's the argument. Now, how do I feel a part of what happened before I got here? That's the argument against assimilating. I will assimilate with the country as we see it today, not as it was established. Fair or not? I think that's the argument people will make. Larry, in the 80s, I offered to take my youngest sister and her friend to a drive-in here in Frankfort, and that friend got down on the floor in the back, and I throw a blanket over her. I thought it would make for a fun little adventure. We got away with it for about 30 years later at my dad's funeral. She told me that's the only time she's ever broken the law. It made me feel like the dumbass I really am. I love her. That's from Mark. Let's see here. In London, they always give temps and records from Heathrow Airport. Do you think the acres are concrete and thousands of jets have anything to do with that? Well, sure, I think so, too. I think that, rural, I think, is going to be probably cooler than urban areas. Also, too, keep in mind, in rural areas, you have a lot more, in rural areas, you have also a lot more trade, a lot more trees, maybe more of a breeze. Larry, can climate be changing faster than it has before, according to Polarize and I don't think you mean gonal. I think Sean's using Siri there, not gonological, geological. I'll say this: scientists going back thousands of years, they say no. The data shows us in a cooling period. Really, I mean, is it you know, more up and down than maybe it was 10 or 20 years ago? Maybe, but I mean, again. Just because if it was hotter, if the hotter temperatures might be in the 30s and 40s, but yet it changes more rapidly now, why is one worse than the other? I mean, most of the initiatives that our climate change efforts try to address don't really solve any problems. By the way, all the trees and plants and the greenery in our life, they require carbon. Larry, it's not the history they don't want to give up. It's the redundant jobs, counties, courthouses, sheriffs, school boards, et cetera. Well, I mean, that may be part of it, but I know a lot of people are not involved in county government that don't want to lose their identity of growing up. I mean, that was one of the challenges when you would take schools, I'll use it for instance. I grew up in Hancock County, and you had Pellville, you had Hawesville, you had Lewisport. You know, and a lot of these schools didn't want to give up their identity by merging into one school called Hancock County. It was hard for them to give up that because they all went to Hawesville. They had that connection of going to that school. You see this a lot. I'll give you, in fact, there's a out in the western part of the state, there's a county called Muhlenberg County. They had so many small schools, like you had Bremen and Greenville and Central City and Drakesboro, and all of those schools struggled to give up their identity by merging into Muhlenberg North and Muhlenberg South, but they did it. I think people are reluctant to walk away from that history. I think what our listeners, the point they were making,

0: I mean, it has value, but not for everybody, though. Dallas writes, Larry, climate is always changing. I live through coming cooling, acid rain, hole in the ozone, warming, climate change. It's all money grab. I mean, when I was a teenager, all we heard about was global cooling. And then we started having a heat wave, and then it was back global warming. And then we were having the coldest winters ever. And they were looking foolish claiming global warming when we're buried under an avalanche of snow. So then they went to an arbitrary name called climate change where you can't refute it anymore. Well, it's climate change. It's all-time record low, climate change. All-time record high, it's climate change. Because when you argue global warming and you're having a, you know, significant levels of snow on the ground, it undercuts the argument. So you have to use a generic vague term that's got, you know, a broad meaning and not a specific meaning. Therefore, the argument's not undercut. I do think the temperature's always changing. I do think the climate's always changing. It always has. It always will. That's the point. All right, 253-5959, the Stuttgart Motors text line, 253-5959. Oh, I'm sure. So someone thinking, well, what an idiot. I don't care. You can think what you want to think. All I know is every apocalyptic prediction made by climate alarmists have not come to pass. Folks, it's true. Many of us spend more time thinking about what's for dinner than thinking about retirement. But if you think your retirement needs and deserves more attention, we agree with you. 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Today, partly sunny, hot, high 92. The heat indexes could be up around 100. Tonight, clear and mild, low of 74. Tomorrow, Wednesday and Thursday, sunny, humid, and dangerously hot, high in the mid-90s each day. Heat indexes could be in the 110s. Right now in Lexington, overcast skies, 87 at your official weather station, 97.3 FM WVLK.
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2: Everyone poops. It's not just the name of a classic potty training book. It's a universal truth. Even though everyone does it, almost no one wants to talk about it. Dr. Tricia Pasricha wants to change that. She's the author of a new book. It's called You've Been Pooping All Wrong. And she says there are three critical P's of pooping. The first is propulsion. Both the voluntary push you exert and the involuntary contractions that happen naturally within your body. Top line, when you feel the need to go, don't hold it. The second P is pliability, which refers to stool softness. The keys to this one are making sure you're drinking enough water and eating enough fiber. And the last P is for pelvic floor. If you can get your knees up above your waist while you're on the toilet, like on a stool or a garbage can or a stack of books even, that can make all the difference. I'm Dr. Sanjay Gupta, helping you live a better life.
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12: Degrees, and one of them being the hottest day ever recorded in Kentucky, it was 108.
0: All those SUVs back then.
12: It was.
0: Yeah.
12: All those SUVs.
0: Yeah. Well, I appreciate that. Yeah, we were talking about that earlier. The hottest day in record for today was that same year, which was what was 104. And just, I mean, listen, there's no doubt it's dangerously hot. I mean, nobody's arguing that. But this idea that dangerously hot temperatures is just a, you know, some new phenomenon is. It's ridiculous. It just is. I mean, again, you can look over the recorded history through carbon dating, and we're actually at a cooling period in the history of the world, history of the globe. So, there's been plenty.
12: Crops were burned up back then.
0: Well, yeah, they didn't have. It was significantly hotter. 50,000 years ago. That's probably why we had all these dinosaurs dying off, because there probably no water. That's probably what happened to them. It's hot, obviously, but. There's been periods of time in world history that were a lot hotter than now. And this idea that air conditioners and SUVs is going to destroy the planet. Well, it survived. It survived a lot. Temperatures a lot hotter than this right now. So I'm not saying we shouldn't try to take care of our globe and our ecology, but every apocalyptic prediction has turned out not to be true. Thanks, Doug. Thank you so much. We'll be back in a moment here on 97.3 FM WVOK and AM 590 WVOK Lexington. It's 1 o'clock.
13: A high-profile case back in court. Lisa Brady, Fox News. The latest pretrial hearing for accused killer Luigi Mangione in New York, where a federal trial is scheduled for January. A state trial set to begin in September.
15: Mangione is accused of killing UnitedHealthcare CEO Brian Thompson outside a Manhattan hotel in December 2024. Investigators later recovered a gun allegedly linked to the killing and a notebook that prosecutors say contained writings about corporate America and the health insurance industry.
13: Fox's CB Cotton at Manhattan Federal Court. The U.S. Supreme Court is blocking President Trump from removing a member of the Federal Reserve.
16: Federal Reserve Governor Lisa Cook can stay on the job as she fights allegations by a Trump administration official of mortgage fraud. In a 5-4 ruling, the Supreme Court warns allowing the president to remove a member of the Federal Reserve at any time for any reason without any notice would turn for-cause protection into little more than at-will employment.
13: Fox's Jared Halpern in Washington. However, the justices are upholding presidential firings at other independent federal agencies in a 6-3 ruling against a former Federal Trade Commission member who was fired without cause. That ruling runs counter to a decades-old decision that had limited executive authority. The High Court also ruling today that Mississippi can count ballots that arrive after Election Day, prompting the president to post another call for election reform, including limits on mail-in ballots and proof of citizenship to vote. The final rulings of the term are due out tomorrow, including one on birthright citizenship. A pause in the Middle East after U.S. strikes on Iranian targets in retaliation for a drone attack that hit a cargo ship.
17: As far as we're concerned, we're holding up our end of the ceasefire. Violence will be met with violence.
13: White House Press Secretary Caroline Levitt also tells Fox a meeting planned for tomorrow in Qatar with top U.S. envoys. 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
25: We have a heat wave inbound this week after isolated showers and storms. Monday morning will end up partly sunny, very warm, and very muggy. Highs in the low 90s, low to mid 90s Tuesday into Wednesday with mostly to partly sunny skies. A heat advisory in effect for the heat index, possibly running up to and over triple digits. So stay cool out there. I'm meteorologist Tom Ackerman with your LEX 18 Storm Tracker forecast on Lexington's news, traffic, and weather station, 97.3 FM WVLK.
0: 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We'll get to your calls, questions, and comments here on our program. If you'd like to weigh in, feel free to do so. It's hour number two. An hour from right now, we'll visit with Jeff Drummond, and we'll chat a little UK sports, a little sports in general as well. College football is just, what, about 2 months away. It's hard to believe it's coming fast. I was talking to one of our account executives in the break room before I came on the air, talking about he was expressing his excitement about Kentucky football. I am looking forward to it. I have no idea how good they'll be. But I think anytime you have a new coach that brings an exciting style of football, there's this hope, this belief that maybe they'll exceed expectations and something special will happen. I'm not expecting Kurt Cignetti in Indiana. I'm not expecting Kentucky to be, playing on the last Monday night of the year in 2 years and winning a national championship, because those things just don't happen but once a generation, if that. And Indiana pulled it off. Doubtful that it will happen for Kentucky, really. But, you got Alabama, week two? This isn't Nick Saban's Alabama. This is Kalen DeBoer's Alabama, and they're more vulnerable. They're still good, but they're more vulnerable. Could Kentucky pull off a shocker? I mean, probably not. But Alabama's lost. They lost to Vanderbilt. Why can't they lose to Kentucky? Can you imagine what the excitement would be around here if Kentucky won the opener and shocked Alabama? Can you imagine what the vibe would be? They'd be wanting to put up a statue of Will Stein immediately if that happened, Don't get ahead of ourselves. It's a tall order. Alabama's going to be very good again. Just talking to people behind the scenes that are around the program a little bit. people that I trust say there's just, there is kind of a little bit of a, an air about Stein that's, it's interesting. Like he gives off this vibe that he just is quietly, supremely confident in his ability. Not cocky, not like an obnoxiously cocky necessarily, but just, he believes he's dedicated, he's disciplined, he's exceedingly well prepared as he approaches every facet of your program building. Kind of like Mark Pope in many ways. He checks a lot of boxes, and the one that remains unchecked is, can you win? We're still waiting on Mark Pope to see if he can pull it off. Maybe this season will be much different, and we'll look back at year two and say, well, that was an outlier, and that's not indicative of what Mark Pope is as a coach. And we'll see what Will Stein does. The schedule's awfully, awfully difficult for Kentucky, and you could be very good and go 5-7. I mean, Kentucky could be a top 25 level team and be at 6-6, given their schedule in the SEC. It's going to be very, very difficult. But yeah, we're not that far away, 2 months away. You know, I mean, Will Stein was what, hired in December, maybe? I mean, it seemed, the college football season seemed like a lifetime away. And now, yeah, here we are in a blink of an eye. We'll be counting down the days with previews and talking to John Hale and Jeff Drummond and Justin Rowland and previewing the upcoming season. So should be a lot of fun. Really looking forward to it. 253-5959. The Stuttgart Motors text line 253-5959. We'll get to your calls, questions, and comments here on the program. If you would like to weigh in, we encourage you to give us a ring and text. 2 weeks. I'm sorry. I give us questions and comments, and we'll try to address it. Still don't know a lot about the illness that's affecting Senator Mitch McConnell. I know he's retiring, and I think he's done a lot of good for Kentucky. I know people have differences of opinion on him. It is interesting that we don't know a lot of details about his condition, about what may be going on, and it's understandable for people to wonder, you know, what's going on. So hopefully we'll know something soon. People are asking questions, and I think people rightfully have, you know, especially the media, have an obligation to be asking questions about that. I think as a public servant, we probably should know more. Not that we need to know every single bit of data or minutia about his health, but broadly speaking, just kind of a general, at least summarized update, I think is not asking for too much. 253-5959, the Stuttgart Motors text line, 253-5959. We talked a little bit about this last week, about the nomination of Avila Chevalier. She is the Democratic Socialist of America candidate in New York and the Democratic Party nominee. You know, I mean, it is kind of interesting in a lot of ways how our parties are allowing almost like affiliations with another party and still be in their party. I know people say, well, what about MAGA? Yeah, MAGA is a movement, but it's not officially a party. The Democratic Socialists of America is officially a party. How are they affiliated with the Democrats? I mean, how are you able to be a part of two different parties? I mean, I guess people, even the members of the DSA, I guess are still technically a member of the Democrat Party, but should they be required to... If you're a Democratic Socialist, if you're a member of the Democratic Socialist of America, should you be required to be officially a part of that party in the same way that you're officially required to be either a Republican or a Democrat? Or the closest thing I would kind of compare to would be like you can be a Libertarian and still be a Republican, I suppose. CNN has been looking into the history of Avila Chevalier's social media activity, and they've determined that she had a burner account from 2020 to 2022, where she was very actively praising communism and Marxist leaders. This isn't a big surprise. I mean, we've kind of known about this. But here are some specific things that she tweeted about between 2020 and 2022. She has archived posts and retweets during the time frame that include a recommendation that Karl Marx's book Capital was essential must-read, and the public library's did not carry enough Marxist literature. by Lenin and other revolutionary writers, and a retweet from a communist-identifying account lamenting that, bookstores banned books displays that did not include the complete works of Joseph Stalin. She also retweeted a quote from Assad Shakur, the former Black Liberation Army member who in 77 was convicted in the murder of a New Jersey state trooper, later escaping prison and fleeing to Cuba. She also retweeted a quote from Shakur that said she preferred Ho Chi Minh, Che Guevara, and Fidel Castro before studying Marx and Lenin because the two white dudes had made contributions to the revolutionary struggle that were too great to be ignored. The point is she has shown an affinity and an admiration for Marxists and communists. Now, we are a free country, and people are free to run for office, and people are free to vote for who they want to vote for. But we as a country want no part of Marxists gaining power. I know I've seen conservatives and Republicans saying things like, let's hope she wins, because they think that it will damage the Democratic Party. It's reminiscent of Democrats saying, I hope Trump's the nominee because he'll be easy to beat. And yet he was not. The worst thing you can do is underestimate somebody politically. If you think someone's completely and entirely unfit, the worst thing you think you can do is want them to get elected because you think they'll be easy to beat. What happens if they're not? Again, I point to the Democrats who openly wanted Trump to win the nomination in 2016 because they thought he'd be a pushover, and he was not. He's still president. We as a country want the best qualified candidates, the most liberty-minded candidates on the ballot for either party. Even if you're a Republican, you should want the most liberty-focused candidates, even if they have a better chance of beating your candidate. That's what you want. We don't want socialists. We don't want Marxists. I won't speak for you. I don't want a socialist or Marxist to get a strong foothold in our government. I know we already have some programs that are, I guess, are socialistic or maybe socialistic leaning, I suppose. But I don't think we need to be giving or should not want to be giving power to people that admire Marxism, admire socialism, admire communists. Do we really want someone in Congress that admires Ho Chi Minh, Che Guevara, Fidel Castro? Do we, Marx, Lenin? Do we really want people like that in power? I don't think we do. I mean, I don't. I hope most people don't. You're starting to see some Democrats come out and take a stand against these Democratic Socialists of America. James Carville said he does not want to be in the same party as Avila Chevalier. He's right. He doesn't want to be in the same party. Joe Manchin gave an interview where he said that socialism doesn't belong in the Democratic Party. If Joe Manchin, I think he'd be a Republican. If he decided to get back in politics, I think he'd probably run as a Republican now, to be honest with you. She was elected primarily because of low turnout. The DSA is very good at grassroots movements and organizing voting efforts. And when regular Democrats don't turn out, DSA candidates win. Avila Chevalier won the nomination in a district that has approximately 700,000 people in it. And they had a 7% turnout. It was like 700. I think it was like 64,000 votes were cast. Actually, it was less than that, like 55,000 votes were cast. Democrats need to be very serious about their elections in these blue cities where DSA candidates are running. If you don't want to elect someone that admires Marxism, you better go vote for the more mainstream candidate. 253-5959. The Stuttgart Motors at text line 253-5959. There are tens of thousands of college professors that admire Marxism and teach it to our children every single day. I mean, I understand that, and I think that this is where I say that the left is very, very good at the long game. They understood controlling the media and controlling academics would help them win the war. That's what they believe, and you're seeing that. You're seeing how much conservative people have to sort of ignore and filter through if you go to college, you know, to remain a certain level of conservatism. President Trump admired Hitler. How can people like him? Well, show me a quote where President Trump admired Hitler. I don't think that's correct. I tell you, Andy Jim, send me a quote where President Trump said he admired Hitler. I doubt that's true. I've never seen it, and I'm very skeptical that that's true. One of my favorite Thomas Sowell quotes, this is from Richard, there aren't solutions, there are only trade-offs. I think that's right. The most liberty candidate is my friend Thomas Massie, and he lost. Yeah, well, that is true. That is true. I should have like a Thomas Sowell quote of the day. I should, shouldn't I? I think he's a very insightful guy. I really do. Democratic socialism, socialists plan to replace it, a world of difference. I mean, I think that's true. I mean, you're talking about Hakeem Jeffries, who's a very liberal progressive guy. A very liberal progressive guy. And the DSA was chanting that they were coming for him next. What does that tell you? I mean, the Democratic Socialists of America think that Barack Obama was evil. Think about that for a second. That Barack Obama is not even close to being acceptable to them in terms of his progressive chops. Larry, Democratic Socialists have been around for at least a century. Seems they were popular during World War I, World War II. It roots back to the farmer labor to fight the communists of the era. Well, it's certainly resurging. I know that there was, I think I saw quotes going back to the 20s regarding the Democratic Socialists, but they're certainly getting a foothold in Northeastern Democratic politics, and you know, you got some candidates running in Wisconsin and Colorado, too. Larry, do you think he understands the assignment? Who are we talking about there, Dave? I'm not sure who you're referencing there. Let's see here. Somebody sent me, they asked AI, Grok AI. Larry, the answer is no, there's no public record of Trump ever saying outright that he admired Hitler. In fact, Trump himself has strongly denied these claims, calling them absolutely false. What he was saying is that before Hitler began a dictator, the early stages of his rule, he tried to improve infrastructure and things like that. That's what Trump was referencing. And he's made reference that he wanted people around him that were loyal in the way that people were loyal to Hitler. That's not admiring Hitler. He's admiring loyalty. That's different. All right, we'll get to your more calls, questions, and comments. Thank you. Appreciate it. I think it, I'm not sure who sent that. I got you. Dave was talking about you think he understands the assignment. I got you. I get it now. He's talking about Will Stein there. Sorry about that. All right, to 253-5959, the Stuttgart Motors text line 253-5959. We'll get to your calls, questions, and comments. 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Let's take a look at your three-day forecast. Heat extreme warning in effect until 8 p.m. today. Or I'm sorry, till Thursday, rather. Today, partly sunny, hot, high of 92. Heat indexes could get into 100, into the hundreds. Tonight, clear and mild, a low of 74. Tomorrow, Wednesday and Thursday, sunny, humid, and dangerously hot. High in the mid-90s each day. Heat indexes could get as high as 115, possibly. It'll cool off a little bit this weekend, although it'll still be very, very warm. Right now in Lexington, we have overcast skies and 88 at your official weather station, 97. I'm sorry. Yes, 88 at your official weather station, 97.3 FM WVLK.
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32: You know, it's funny, when I think back to what the typical American dinner looked like when you and I were kids, there's usually some kind of meat featured at the center of the plate. Vegetables are there, but often thought of as a side dish. More and more, though, we are coming to realize that a plant-based diet, with little or no meat even, is going to be a healthier way to eat for just about everyone. New study out of the University of Hawaii Cancer Center found that eating a high-quality plant-rich diet that includes whole grains, vegetables, and fruits may prevent cognitive impairment even when people start that diet in their late 50s and 60s. Yeah, it's important to make sure you're getting enough protein, fats, complex carbohydrates. Just because you cut out or even cut back on meat, though, is not a license to eat whatever you want. 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
0: Hearing what Jeff has to say, we'll talk a little football. Coming up with Jeff Drummond here at 2:05. Let's go to the phone lines. Larry's next. Larry, welcome. How you doing?
34: Hey, Larry, I tried to get in the last hour and I couldn't get in. You was talking about global warming and all this crap.
0: Yeah.
34: You know, I listened to a scientist one day on TV. He laughed. He said, that's the biggest scam ever was. He said, Larry, you've had science. What do trees produce? Oh. I mean, like, what are they like?
0: What's the question again? I'm sorry. I'm not following.
34: what does trees like, you know, as far as breathing, you know?
0: They like carbon.
34: Right. That's what cars put. Now, he said that's the biggest scam ever was. So China's building a power plant, a coal power plant, one a month. And that's what they were saying.
0: So, well, yeah, I mean, for France to be blaming the United States for being a significant cause of the warm temperatures in France, they're ignoring the fact that China, if carbon, CO2 was the culprit, then China should be the one, you know, in the crossfires of their anger, because China produces twice as much CO2 as we do. So why are they not blasting China?
34: Larry, and also, you know, when down in Brazil where they cut these rainforests down, they produce oxygen. You know, if you want to raise Cain about something, great, you know, raise Cain about that, you know, cutting down the forest, you know, that's where the oxygen comes from.
0: Yeah.
34: But, you know, you're talking about things on the socialism. I don't think a lot of these people in the United States that runs their mouth about socialism understands what socialism is. It's just a small step from communism. I mean, you know, socialism, you know, one tenet advantage is woman, she would like to open all jails, throw away all the police. She would like to, you know, open the borders back up wide open. You know, if all these people are for this stuff, you know, won't they just go to these other communist countries or these socialist countries and live? Get out of here if you don't like the way we live. Go over and get a good taste of it. Kind of like, you know, Brittany Griner had a real good taste of Russia, and she was glad to get back. You know, all these people that wants all this, they need to go over and live about 6-7 months and, you know, come back. All these athletes that are coming to the United States, I've seen on TV where they're all bragging about the United States. They love it over here. We got air conditioning, all the free stuff, you know, we have freedom to do things. And you know, all these athletes that are there are in soccer right now, you know, just bragging on the United States.
0: It is, you're right, it is kind of remarkable how many people from Europe are coming here and experiencing the United States, and they're shocked at how nice it is and how friendly everybody is. That they were led to believe that it was this awful, ugly, bigoted place, and they're realizing that it's wonderful, you know. And there's a reason why so many people are trying to get into our country, because I feel like in many ways, people outside the country have a better perspective and a better view of the promise of this country than maybe people that lived here, grew up here, born here, you know, born into this country. I mean, I do think that there's something to be said for, you know, taking liberty, taking freedom for granted. I mean, listen, I'm not saying that we're perfect, and I know that there's probably instances of oppression and bigotry that exist like that. But I mean, that you see people complaining about things that they see as oppression or like first world problems. I mean, there are people who face real oppression in this world.
34: Well, Larry, you know, there's one thing that we got to get done in this country is voter ID. I don't care. All these states ought to be together. Every rule should apply. Every state should have the same rule.
0: Yeah.
34: You know, voter ID should be mandatory. Matter of fact, I went to the pharmacy today and picked up my son's medicine. I had to show my ID. I mean, that was no problem for me. You know, I don't have no problem with it. You know, this sham about showing ID is making this person know if you're in here illegal or you're a criminal, they probably don't want to show your ID. You know, but you know, I just have to shake my head. Some of the Republicans are voting against this stuff. And
0: well, they're like, keep in mind now. I mean, let me just clarify. There are Republicans and conservatives that are against the SAVE Act, but they're not necessarily against what the SAVE Act does, is that they believe in protecting the sovereignty of states to run the elections. I think that's where the misunderstanding is. It's not that conservatives and Republicans that oppose the SAVE Act are opposed to the contents of the intentions of what the SAVE Act would do. It's that they believe in protecting the sovereignty of the states to decide for themselves. That if you federalize the elections, you may get a short-term win, but you allow the federal government to get involved in elections, and you might not like some of the unintended consequences of doing that. So it's they're opposed to the federalization of elections versus what the content of the SAVE Act actually would accomplish. What they want the states to implement their versions of the SAVE Act. They don't want the federal government to do that. And I understand that point of view.
34: Well, Larry, you know, like in California, this guy got beat for mayor. You know, they already predict. I've watched before election. They said this guy never have a chance. What's his name? I can't remember the name. But that was running for mayor. You know, and for LA. They said this guy never win because they'll have votes come in weeks afterwards. They'll get enough votes to beat him. Exactly what it does. That's why.
0: I will say this though. I'm interrupt you for a second. I will say this though. I think the decision of the Supreme Court to continue counting ballots after Election Day, I think that's got some juice to it that might get some senators to be willing to go along with the SAVE Act to get it through now. Because I do think they feel that there will be some that will feel like, I don't agree with this, but I disagree with this more, and the SAVE Act would cure this. I think today's Supreme Court decision might be enough fuel to get some senators that were opposed to the SAVE Act to get on board with it now.
34: Well, all right, one last thing.
0: Yeah.
34: For your daughter's sake, you know, she's a young lady.
0: Mm-hmm.
34: She'll get married one day. For her sake, I hope socialism never comes to this country. Never. I mean, people does not understand. It starts out with socialism, but they'll take all your freedom away. Everything sounds free, but somebody's got to pay the bill.
0: And when
34: these rich people run out of money, just like Venezuela and Russia and all of them, they all got the same problem.
0: Well, you know, it's like this. There's like this. The state senator in California, Scott Wiener, as liberal, as progressive as it gets in this country, has supported trans and supported. I think he himself might be gay as well. And he went to a pride march and got accosted by his constituents for not being progressive enough. Eventually, they'll come for the people that have been supporting them. That's why you see Hakeem Jeffries, who is, again, very, very progressive Democrat in New York. And at his acceptance speech of winning the nomination for re-election, they were chanting, but we're coming for you next. I mean, the Democrat Party better get control of this movement in New York, or they might find themselves on the outside looking in, and New York will be lost. I appreciate it, Larry. Thank you very much. 253-595-90, Stuttgart Motors text line. Folks, let me tell you about my friends at the University Club of Kentucky, the Golf Club of Widows Watch, and the Peninsula. 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Three-day forecast heat, extreme heat warning.
25: We have a heat wave inbound this week after isolated showers and storms. Monday morning will end up partly sunny, very warm, and very muggy. Highs in the low 90s, low to mid-90s Tuesday into Wednesday with mostly to partly sunny skies. A heat advisory in effect for the heat index, possibly running up to and over triple digits. So stay cool out there. I'm meteorologist Tom Ackerman with your LEX 18 Storm Tracker forecast on Lexington's news, traffic, and weather station, 97.3 FM WVLK.
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31: A better life with Dr. Sanjay Gupta.
32: When you need your body to perform, but some of your muscles are having trouble, other muscles can sometimes help compensate. This is a great thing short term, but long term, it can lead to serious and even chronic aches and pains. So if you've got nagging stiffness or irritation somewhere, don't push through it. Try to figure out why it's happening and how you can correct it. Strength and conditioning specialist Dana Santa says, performing exercises at a deliberate tempo makes it easier to notice when the wrong muscles are taking over, and also gives the intended muscles a chance to engage before that compensation kicks in. Dana suggests that starting with primary movement patterns such as squatting, hinging, pushing, pulling, rotating, and core can help make compensation easiest to identify and to address. I'm Dr. Sanjay Gupta, helping you live a better life.
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0: Proper response is not look it up, okay? If you make the claim, it's your responsibility to present the evidence, okay? It's not my job to research and prove your point. It's your job to prove your point. So I'll say to Indy Jim, you're responsible for backing it up. It's not my job to look it up. If you're claiming Trump said he admired Hitler, it's your job to present evidence that you're right. Okay. It's not my job to research and prove you're right. Okay. That's your job. I don't have enough hours in a day to research and either prove or disprove a comment or a claim made by people that tell me. I probably have 50 or 60 claims people make on our text line every single day. I don't have the time to research all of them. If you're making the claim, then it's your obligation to prove it. Not you insisting on me looking it up for you. Larry, you should ban those phone numbers that make substantiated or unsubstantiated claims. Well, I'm not going to ban anybody. I don't duck callers. I don't duck callers. I don't duck issues. I don't screen out calls or screen out text messages. I will read as many that disagree with me as that agree with me. My job as a host is to be fair and to give people a say. It doesn't do our show any good. It doesn't do the conversation any good to screen out people who disagree with me or screen out people who have a difference of opinion. But if you make a claim that I've never heard, then I'm going to require you to prove it. Larry, would not the Socialist Democratic Party need to file and have its own party such as Ross Perot did with the Independent Party so there would be now separate parties, Independents, Republicans, Democrats, and Socialist Democrats? Well, I was talking about that earlier. I suppose you could be a socialist, a Democratic Socialist and still be part of the Democrat Party in the way that libertarians might be in the Republican Party. But it's a fair question to ask. I mean, if Avila Chevalier is a member of the Democratic Socials of America, then why does the Democrat Party allow them to be a member and receive funding from them? Now, my guess is there was a period of time that they wanted to take advantage of the support by the people like Avila Chevalier, but they may be quickly getting to the point where they don't want those people in the party anymore. Would the Democrat Party still win elections in New York without the support of Democratic Socialists of America? Probably. It probably would be closer, though. But let's face it. You got 94% of Manhattan is voting Democrat. I think that was the numbers in the last presidential election. If you took all the Democratic Socialists of America out of it, Democrats would still win the election. It might be in the Democrat Party's best interest to require the DSA to choose and to start their own party. Because where the Democratic Socialists of America are active, I don't think it would really have any real impact on the electoral fortunes of the Democrat Party broadly. The Democrats are still going to win the seats that they're winning in New York and probably in other districts as well, other states. Larry, Bernie Sanders has been a socialist forever. He's part of the Democrats. He caucuses with the Democrats. That's true. Is he actually a registered Democrat? I'm not sure about that. That's the thing is, once you get elected, you can caucus with whoever you want. So Bernie Sanders might not be a traditional Democrat, but he always caucuses with the Democrat because without doing so, he has no power at all. From my perspective, what has Bernie Sanders ever really done as a senator? Has he passed any legislation at all? And maybe he has. I'm not saying he hasn't. I don't know of any legislation he's ever passed. All he does is he chronically complains on Sunday morning shows in viral videos. But what's Bernie Sanders ever? What has Bernie Sanders ever passed? Has he authored any legislation at all? And maybe he has. I'm not saying he hasn't. But has Bernie Sanders ever authored any legislation that's become law? And I understand that most of these politicians don't actually author it either. 253-5959, the Stuttgart Motors text line, 253-5959. Then we'll get to your calls, questions, and comments. According to NBC, Senator Chris Murphy was asked, if there's a vote that required voter ID, would you support it? Murphy said, we have safe and secure elections. This whole idea behind the SAVE Act is trying to push this mythology that our elections are rigged. That's not true. He didn't answer the question. Again, let's take what Chris Murphy said at face value. Let's say that all of our elections are safe and they aren't rigged. And largely speaking, I think our elections are fair. I think there may be some fraud on the fringes, but I'm not sure it actually determines outcomes. But if you had voter ID and you also had an initiative to get everybody a voter ID that wants one, and if it would ease the fears and concerns of people who think that there is fraud taking place, doesn't that have value? And here's the reality. Here's the reality. And I'm not suggesting that Democrats are for voter fraud. Okay. I don't think the Democrats want to change what they're doing because they are by and large benefiting from the system that's in place. They might continue to win just as often if you change the rules. But I think when you have a system and a set of rules that you're going by and you're doing well with them, your natural inclination is not to change, regardless of whether you think an individual change in mechanism would have any tangible impact on the outcome or not. Democrats are resisting change because

0: 253-5959, the Stuttgart Motors at text line 253-5959. Larry, if no one had listened to you before and just tuned in to listen to you over the last 3 to 6 minutes, how would they describe you as a Republican or as a Democrat or as independent in what you've said in the last 3 to 5 minutes? I'm just telling you what I think and what I feel. I don't really think of it in terms of a lens of, do I represent Democrats or Republicans? I'm a registered independent. I look at issues and I look at it from the standpoint of, not which side, which party would benefit from my point of view or which one it's closer to, but instead, this is just how I feel, and this is what I believe. You tell me, what do you think it says? All right, 253-5959, the Stuttgart Motors text line, 253-5959. We'll get to your calls, questions, and comments. 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Today, partly sunny, hot and humid, high of 92. Heat indexes could crack triple digits. Tonight, clear and mild, low of 74. Tomorrow, Wednesday and Thursday, sunny, humid, and dangerously hot, high in the mid-90s each day, and a heat index potentially up to 110, maybe even higher in Lexington right now. We have partly sunny skies, 88 degrees at your official weather station, 97.3 FM WVLK.
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11: If I were to ask you what makes for a good night's sleep, you'd probably say a dark, quiet room, not too many things on your mind. But every night when you go to get some Z's, how often do you really think about the temperature in your bedroom? Temperature may be one of the most underappreciated factors in sleep. That's according to the Senior Vice President of Research and Scientific Affairs at the National Sleep Foundation. We often hear about lights and screens and stress, but even modest changes in temperature and airflow can influence both how quickly you fall asleep and how deeply you stay asleep. Most experts will recommend a room temperature of 60 to 67 degrees Fahrenheit. You might also experiment with your sheets and what you actually wear to bed. Play around a bit and see what improves your sleep. You might be delightfully surprised. I'm Dr.

0: Sanjay Gupta, helping you live a better life.
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5: Is next. Mike, welcome to the show. Appreciate your time. Thank you.
6: Hey, Larry, thanks for taking my call.
5: Sure.
6: I'll just be a second.
5: Yeah.
6: This is the conversation that would require a lot of time, and I think it's really interesting, and I hope you can devote more time to it. That is socialism, capitalism, and so forth.
5: Okay.
6: I struggle to weigh the seriousness of these newly elected socialists, you know, candidates in a country the size of the United States. But that said, I just wanted to share one anecdote, because I'm a diehard capitalist, and my wife and I have been blessed to travel the world. I'm 63 years old, and I've been to socialist countries. I've been to third world countries, and I don't want to live anywhere else. And I'm dying the wool middle class. I am not wealthy by any means, but I will tell you this. This morning on CNBC, Diameter Capital partner Scott Goodwin, who's the co-founder, was on that program, and he actually pays for the United States soccer team's coaching staff salaries. And he knew, he had friends. He was a United States citizen who had staunch interest in soccer in the United States. He ended up developing relationships with people that were close to the national men's team. And he said, "I'm not happy as an American with our soccer program. Is there anything I can do to help?" Long story short, he said, "I'd like to start at the top and work our way down. Let's get the best that we can get as a coach." They pay Coach Pochettino's salary and all of the rest of the supporting staff. And my point is, Larry, without going into all of that interview this morning, as my wife promptly said, who was watching it, that scenario only happens in a capitalist democratic society.
5: Right.
6: And I just can't step away from that. I have told my students for 30 years that please be conscious of the ballet.
5: Yeah.
6: The museums, the philharmonics, and other enriching cultural venues that exist around you, and remember the people who have put those in place. And you can go right to Lexington, Kentucky with W.T. Young's library. And I'm a three-time graduate of the University of Kentucky, and my wife is here. So I just wanted to leave you with that. And I sort of just, sometimes when I can't make sense of the grayness of what I see on TV, I just kind of fall back to those sort of anecdotes.
5: Yeah.
6: And they're very enriching, and they're very stimulating, and I encourage others to think about that going forward, because I don't want to go to the other side of the railroad track.
5: Mike, you and I are lockstep there. I totally agree with everything you just said right there. I wouldn't disagree with anything that you said.
6: Well, I appreciate that, and I appreciate what you're doing, and it's a long conversation, and thank you for what you're doing in Lexington, Larry. I'll let you go.
5: I appreciate it, Mike. Thank you very much. I think the allure, the appeal of socialism is some short term comfort for a long term, I think, punishment, really, lack of a better phrase. You might feel like that the allure of socialism might alleviate some stresses in your day in daily life today, but it limits what you can do tomorrow and beyond. It limits what your heirs can do tomorrow and beyond. I say this all the time. You know, the appeal of socialism is to balance the scale, not to make our lives better, but to make things perfectly equal across the table so that nobody has it better than the others. That's what they view as fair. But the problem is when you have a society, a country, a culture where everybody has the same, what you've really produced is a society, a country, a culture where everybody has nothing. You can't have a system, an economic system, where everybody's affluent, where everybody lives a comfortable existence, where everybody has exactly what they need and what they want to have a lovely, prosperous, happy life. Capitalism is not perfect, okay? But it's far superior to socialism. Yes, there will be people that will be poor, okay? But that's the beauty of our country in that you have the ability to make a different path for yourself to work your way out of it. I get that there are some limitations for some people, maybe you know, mentally handicapped in some way that prevents their, you know, that lowers the ceiling for them. I understand that. I mean, that you're not going to have a system, a country, a culture, a society that's perfectly fair across the board. I wish it were different, but it's not. But this allure of everybody having the same, I promise you that people preaching socialism won't live by the rules. They'll be drinking, you know, champagne, eating beluga caviar while you're eating the same meal over and over every single day because it's all that's available to you. If you live in a country that subscribes to the people having the same, you'll be living in a country where everybody has nothing. That's reality. The reason why we have the money to help people is because of capitalism. Okay? It's because of capitalism. For all the warts, it creates a society in this country to elevate people and to help people, a social safety net, and also allow people to forge their own way. I don't want to live in a socialist country. I don't. Because at the end of the day, it's not a good and happy, prosperous way of living. All right, we'll take a break. We'll come back with more.
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8: It's almost over. I'm Lisa Brady, Fox News. The final rulings of the Supreme Court's current term now due out tomorrow.
9: Cases include the closely watched challenge to President Trump's executive order limiting birthright citizenship. Lower courts have concluded the action violates or likely violates the 14th Amendment. Another case is one involving a Republican challenge to campaign finance limits and LGBTQ rights cases from Idaho and West Virginia that deal with transgender students in public school sports.
8: Fox's Tanya J. Powers. Among today's rulings, a split decision for the president on firings at federal agencies. The justice is ruling 6-3 that a Federal Trade Commission member can be fired even without cause. But a 5-4 decision says Fed Governor Lisa Cook can stay on the job while fighting the president's effort to fire her over mortgage fraud allegations she denies. The high court also ruling mail-in ballots arriving after Election Day can be counted in Mississippi, while agreeing to hear a challenge to stricter voter ID laws in Arizona.
10: Justices will consider a Republican appeal to enforce an Arizona law requiring proof of citizenship for state and local elections. The law passed Arizona. The case first reached the Supreme Court in 2024, and the justices gave a partial victory to Republican challengers, allowing proof of citizenship in state and local races, but not federal elections. Arguments won't be heard until the fall, likely too late to impact the upcoming midterm elections.
8: Fox's Jared Halpern. A grueling search for earthquake survivors in Venezuela includes crews from the U.S.
11: 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More help is coming in the form of 130 U.S. Marines. They're working to open the port of La Guaira, which will help rescue and relief teams deliver supplies.
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16: A better life with Dr. Sanjay Gupta.
17: We talk a lot here about ultra-processed foods and the many ways in which they can negatively impact your health. They've been linked to weight gain, obesity, type 2 diabetes, cardiovascular disease, even cancer. And now a new study out of UCSF found that high ultra-processed food intake was associated with something called intramuscular fat, which is exactly what it sounds like. That's fat inside your muscles, which can cause them to become weaker. Now, in this particular study, the researchers noticed more wear and tear and pain in people's knees because of weakened thigh muscles. Cutting back on ultra-processed foods isn't easy. The CDC estimates at least half the calories in our diet come from ultra-processed foods. But if you're looking to eat cleaner, cutting out sugar-sweetened beverages, that may be the best number one thing you can do to try and get started. I'm Dr. Sanjay Gupta, helping you live a better life.
18: We have a heat wave inbound this week after isolated showers and storms. Monday morning will end up partly sunny, very warm, and very muggy. Highs in the low 90s, low to mid 90s Tuesday into Wednesday with mostly to partly sunny skies. A heat advisory in effect for the heat index, possibly running up to and over triple digits. So stay cool out there. I'm meteorologist Tom Ackerman with your LEX 18 Storm Tracker forecast on Lexington's news, traffic, and weather station, 97.3 FM WVLK.
5: 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We'll get to your calls, questions, and comments. It's our last hour of the day before we turn things over to Cruiser and Crew. Of course, we'll be back tomorrow. We're going to visit with Wilford Riley on the show tomorrow. So, got that to look forward to. And we'll have a short week. No Friday program today. We'll be having some recorded programming, I think, that we'll be doing. That'll be like 4th of July centric, those kinds of things. But we will be here through Thursday. So in terms of broadcast time, today's like Tuesday already. So like that's right. Tomorrow this time, a week will be half over. We welcome to the program my friend Jeff Drummond from Katz Illustrated. Jeff, welcome as always. Appreciate it. Thank you very much.
19: Hey, Larry. How are you doing today?
5: Doing good. How are you doing, Jeff?
19: Doing well, except for the spike in the temperature outside.
5: Yeah.
19: It's no joke.
5: It is no joke. Gotta be careful. And I encourage people to create a refuge for your outdoor pets. Make sure they have plenty of water and waiting place to get out of the sun. So then ours like to get underneath our back porch and just chill out for the day until it does cool off. But it will be very, very difficult for them coming up in the next few days. Yeah. So any plans for this weekend, the 4th of July? Any special plans for the America 250?
19: No, nothing special. We just try to get out and enjoy the fireworks a little bit and have our own little cookout and fun.
5: Yeah, same here. Jeff, I want to talk a little football. I was visiting with one of our sales executives, county executives, this afternoon before the program, and he was expressing how excited he is for the football program. So I thought, well, let's start talking about football because it's only a couple of minutes away. It's not far, really. What do you make of having talked to Will Stein, his staff, having watched, you know, the spring practices and things like that, and of course the spring game, looking at the schedule, what do you think is a realistic expectation in terms of wins and losses?
19: Well, I think if you based it on the fans' feelings right now and the hope they receive, kind of the boost they've gotten from this new hire, it would be fairly high.
5: Mm-hmm.
19: But the reality of the situation is that when you're talking about the rest of the country, the regional and national media, the guys out in Vegas, you know, who set the mark, I think the over-under for expected wins is 4.5.
5: Mm-hmm.
19: So that gives you a better idea of reality when it comes to this being a prove-it situation for Will Stein. He's pushed all the right buttons so far, said all the right things, been amazing in assembling a new team through the portal and his early recruiting results, but still a 36-year-old head coach who is yet to coach a game, a single game as a head coach. So there are going to be a lot of people nationally that are saying, well, let's wait and see. They've got a big game against Bama in week two. But the fans, they see this as kind of a sky's the limit type thing.
5: Yeah, that's the thing. Is I was saying earlier that Kentucky could be top, be one of the 25 best teams in America and maybe do no better than 6-6.
19: Yeah, that's quite possible the way this schedule sets up. It's, you know, we talk about this almost every year. Van Hiles has always laughed at me when we've had talks about this in the past. His attitude's always been, schedule's always brutal for Kentucky. That's just kind of the way things are until Kentucky starts stringing together some big-time seasons. But this year, the way it sets up and where some of the games are, the home and road aspect, the whole thing is just really, really challenging.
5: Yeah. Here's Kentucky's first 3 weeks. Youngstown State at home, Alabama at home, at number 10, Texas A&M. And then you get South Alabama at home. Presumably that would be one of the breathers. Then you go to South Carolina, which I think is a winnable game. Then you have LSU at home, which is 11th in the country. Then you go to number 13, Oklahoma. So in your first five SEC games, you play Alabama, Texas A&M, LSU, and Oklahoma.
19: Yeah, three of those on the road. If you throw in South Carolina as well, Texas A&M, South Carolina, Oklahoma, with a brand new team, mind you. That's with an eye on those early ones, like at the Alabama, Texas A&M. You're basically going into those with a team that hasn't played much football together.
5: Jeff, I would argue that if Kentucky wins 4.5 games, let's say that's just fractionally above that, let's say 5, that means you're gonna have to beat some teams you're not supposed to beat. You know, I mean, you start looking at the out of conference games. You know, you've got you have Louisville, South Alabama, and Youngstown State. Let's say you win all three of those, that means you're gonna have to win 3 SEC games. Where does that come from? South Carolina on the road, Vanderbilt at home, which humbled you last year. On the road to Nashville, who figures to be decent, at Missouri, Florida at home, at Tennessee, Oklahoma, LSU, A&M, Bama. I mean, where do you find 3 SEC wins there? And I'm not saying it's impossible. I'm just saying that goes to my point that you're going to have to be pretty good to go 6-6 with that schedule.
19: Yeah, I've even made the argument that year one with Will Stein could be maybe a 5-7. A tight season, and would that be a success?
5: Yeah,
19: if it was, I mean, on paper, and based on what the experts and the computers and the odds makers are saying, 5-7 would be a success. Now, in a lot of fans, I don't want that to be mistaken for that should be their goal. Of course not. They should, their goal should be to win every game that they play and that they can. But the reality of the situation is, you could play pretty good against this schedule and come out of it 5-7.
5: I don't think that's a ridiculous comment by any stretch. I think the schedule is very, very difficult. And again, you could play. I mean, you could beat Youngstown State, lose to Alabama 28-26, and lose to Texas A&M 24-21, and you'd be 1-2. And yet you've played 2 top 15 teams narrowly close. I mean, so that's the thing is you could play really well and lose these games.
19: Yeah, and that's true of not even the marquee games, but, you know, South Carolina, Missouri, I think are two teams that under normal circumstances you would look at, if you had them at home, you would maybe circle those in the preseason and say, yeah, I think they ought to win that. But both of them are on the road. And is it South Carolina? I think Kentucky's going to have a better team talent-wise, or at least equal to them this year, but it's being played at one of the tougher venues in the conference and in a place that, you know, Kentucky doesn't have a whole lot of wins down there. Same for Missouri, who has kind of turned it around in recent years under Eli Drinkwitz, been a much tougher place than it used to be for Kentucky to sneak away some SEC wins out of.
5: Mm-hmm. You know, if Will Stein wins seven games, I think he would, you could argue he deserves to be coach of the year considerations.
19: Yeah, I mean, you know, barring other improbable situation like the Indiana run to the national championship, which totally came out of nowhere, I think his name would be in the conversation if people really paid attention. And maybe he pulled off, you know, maybe he goes 7-5, for example, and beats a Bama or Texas A&M in there, LSU, maybe. Yeah. Then that gets you a lot more attention if you pulled off some big time upsets.
5: Yeah, that's the thing. I mean, if you just won your home games, then again, I know it's a big F, but if you win your home games, that means you would beat Alabama, you would beat LSU, you'd beat South Alabama, Youngstown State, Vanderbilt, Florida, and Louisville. I mean, that'd be a lot of really good wins. I mean, Kentucky's gone a decade without, you know, having beaten Florida, Alabama, or LSU. So that maybe asked.
19: Yeah, if you do that, I think the fans would be absolutely thrilled with that, even though people could look at it with no context. Maybe somebody would look at the list and compare that to the records that Mark Stoops was putting up and say, what's the big deal? You know, this is kind of the same place that Kentucky has been, but obviously it will not have been if there are all different kinds of paths to get to 7-5. And this would be a tricky.
5: We're talking with Jeff Drummond from Cats Illustrated about the Kentucky football program. Jeff, right now, what side of the ball do you have the most confidence in, offense or defense? Or can you say yet?
19: I would say probably the defense right now. Although, I'm very excited to see what the offense is going to do. I just need to see it once they have all their pieces in place. There were too many guys that missed, you know, spring ball. Nick Anderson, the elite wide receiver transfer that they got, both starting the top two running backs. You could call them 1A and 1B, and I believe Lance Hurd even may have their big tackle, which some of those were just precautionary and guys they know that are kind of proven, know how to play football. But there are legitimate questions about Anderson and the running backs, about their durability and can they hold up. So I kind of like what they have from a proven standpoint on defense right now, especially with Anwar Stewart's defensive line. Really impressive group there. The inside backers, very excited about those guys. And the safeties, you've that old sports adage, being strong up the middle. The only question marks that I have for the defense are the edge guys, and can they create enough havoc and pressure to pull off what Jay Bateman wants to do in his scheme?
5: Yeah, yeah. I think it's going to be really interesting. I do think that Kentucky's going to offensively have to be very sharp at the beginning of the season, though. I mean, I think they need to come out and play really well against Youngstown State. I think they're going to have to be explosive to beat, you know, like an Alabama. Again, I mean, I don't think they'll beat Alabama, but I mean, I think you have to believe that you have a chance to pull up. I think getting them earlier than later, I think, helps maybe the Kentucky's advantage. I know Kentucky's a new system and everything like that. I still think getting Alabama early versus later in the season or in the middle of the season to your advantage, because you ought to be as healthy as you're going to be for the most part with a game under your belt. But I feel like that the offense is going to have to really be a problem for Alabama to win that game. I just don't think you're going to win a low-scoring game against them. I think you have to be able to go out there and get some big scores and get momentum on your side very early in the game.
19: I agree with you. And I think it's going to be interesting to see what the philosophy and approach is in the opener. Because on the one hand, you want to come out and really light it up and get the fans fired up, put up some huge numbers, and get the excitement level and momentum going into the Bama game the following weekend. But on the other, is you've kind of got a lot of unknown working in your favor, and opponents not really knowing what it's all going to look like with Will Stein as a head coach. So do you hold a certain amount of the playbook back against Youngstown State and just, you know, try to find any way to win that game in vanilla terms so that you can throw some stuff at Alabama that they won't be ready for?
5: Yeah. Yeah, I think you have to. You probably. I mean, it's at some point you have to run your offense and work on stuff, but you don't want to tip your hand too much. I suspect you probably would see 75% to make sure you win and you have a chance to look good and to work on your basic system that you're going to use week in and week out because you need to refine it, you need to get better at it. But I think they'll be sitting on 20 to 25% of the playbook that'll be very different to throw Alabama some looks that they've not seen to get some big plays here and there.
19: Yeah, I would agree with you. And then maybe conversely, you want to throw out some stuff to have them thinking about some other weird things that they have to prepare for.
5: Yeah.
19: And even if you don't intend on using it a whole lot, you could show a few things that makes the Bama defensive staff kind of scratch their head a little bit.
5: What if you went out and just ran a completely different offense in week one and run your real offense in week two? I mean, just like a run heavy, just power football, and then you spread Alabama out and just do nothing but trickery and you know, you throw the ball 9 times in week one and you throw it 47 against Alabama. Just completely different.
19: You know, it's funny you mention that because I read a story recently and I'm not real sharp on the details of it, but I do think it involved Alabama. And it was a story about how they kept an offense secret for an entire offseason. And even some of the media was in on it, helping keep it a secret. And they threw something totally abnormal at a very good opponent early in the season. I'd have to go back and search for it.
5: Mm-hmm.
19: But it was just a fascinating story. I think it was towards the end of Bear Bryant's era.
5: Mm-hmm. Interesting.
19: There. But they came out and just played something that nobody was expecting or had any idea they would do.
5: Well, yeah, it's almost like Ali coming out and throwing the rope-a-dope, you know, just completely throws people's game plan out the window because they weren't expecting it. I mean, I don't think that's what Will Stein will do. I think he'll come out with a pretty basic formation, work on a few traditional formations. I think they'll hold back some looks, you know, and be strategic. I think they might hit Alabama early with a couple of unusual looks to maybe create some confusion. But I think they'll certainly sit on some stuff. But you know, that's the thing is, you know, Youngstown State's probably at least, I don't know how good they're going to be, but typically they're pretty decent. You can't just assume you can go out there and just beat them with no matter what kind of offense you put out there. You have to win the game and you have to work and build towards the season. You can't just shelve it just to keep it from Alabama and then end up stubbing your toe in week one. I mean, you're going to have to show something, but they're going to hold some stuff back unless they absolutely have to use it.
19: Yeah, it's Youngstown's a proud program with, you know, a lot of traditions similar to that of EKU, I would compare it to. And we've seen over the years that Eastern has come in and given Kentucky quite a fight at times. It'll mean a lot. And it always has to teams, be it either from the MAC or the FCS level up in Ohio. Those guys see that as an opportunity to prove that they can hang with SEC scholarship athletes.
5: Mm-hmm. Yeah, indeed. Jeff, a real quick basketball hit. What about the Kusta Reach? I know the Serbian that's still Kentucky's still on the hunt for. Anything new on that front? Is Kentucky out? I mean, have they moved on? What's going on there?
19: Well, the, from what I can tell, the latest talk there is that his agent is looking for the absolute best deal possible for the kid to play 2 years. And the 2 years deal, which he would have to do, he wouldn't be draft eligible after one, has complicated matters because a lot of these schools and programs are wondering how much should they invest on a guy that really hasn't proven anything yet, but a lot of people think could be a top 10 NBA draft pick. He's got a lot of potential, but there's some, I think, hesitancy for the people still in running, and that includes Kentucky. Kentucky, UCLA, I think, come up quite a bit. Michigan was until the Dusty May situation. I don't know if he still considers Michigan, but it's going to cost somebody probably $10 to $14 million for that 2-year investment, and that's a big chunk of your roster investment 2 years from now.
5: Mm-hmm. So would you that being said though, where does Kentucky stand? Do you feel like the Kentucky would be willing to pay that?
19: Well, we haven't heard anything solid along those lines. None of our guys that are writing. The thought right now is that UA thinks it's in good shape and might just set this one out, so to speak. But that's not coming from anybody at UK saying that. And their name still is being included. So it might be one of those, let's try to find a way to do when they're talking to his agent. And maybe not for some of the numbers that we've heard come out for a guy that hasn't played above the level that he has played so far.
5: So if Kentucky's roster is where it is, Jeff, how good are they, you think?
19: Potentially really good. I think this could be a team that finds a way to the Elite Eight, perhaps. And then who knows what can happen at that point. The Elite Eight, it always random when you get to that point. It depends on your matchup a lot. But I think the talent would enable them to get at least one step further than Pope has so far in what would be his third year with the Cats. He can get past that Sweet 16 weekend, take your chances in the Elite Eight. If you play well, maybe you make it to the Final Four. But a lot of new parts, 9 different players who will be playing together for the first time. And we thought they had this kind of team last season. That would be my warning. This will be interesting to see if he can put one together that plays more like year one than year two.
5: If Mark Pope has a good year this year, do people look at year two and say, well, maybe that was just an anomaly and write it off? Or maybe that's just a new era now where you're building a team every single year and you're just going to miss sometimes.
19: A really good or great season this year, I think a lot of people will say, hey, he just had horrific bad luck with the injuries in year two. But if we see some of the same issues pop up, maybe a guy gets dinged up and then there's questions all year long about what is he going to play, is he not going to play, do they fall behind by 15, 20 points in a half to some teams, then you've got another story.
5: Yeah, interesting. Hey, Jeff, always appreciate it. Thank you for your time. Have a great week and enjoy the 4th of July, and we'll talk to you next Monday.
19: All right, you too, Larry.
5: All right, thank you. That's Jeff Drummond from Cats Illustrated, 253-5959. The Stuttgart Motors text line, 253-5959. 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All right, let's take a look at your 3-day forecast. Today, we have extreme heat warnings in effect until 8 p.m. on Thursday. Partly sunny and hot. High of 92. Heat index values as high as 100 to 105. Tonight, clear and mild. Low of 74. Tomorrow, Wednesday and Thursday, sunny, humid, and dangerously hot. Mid-90s each day. Heat index values up to 115 degrees possible. In Lexington right now, we have mostly sunny skies and 89 at your official weather station, 97.3 FM WVLK.
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17: I'm feeling lucky to have my college-age kids home with me for a few weeks this summer. And one of the things I know we're going to be talking about, AI. I've started to use it more often at the hospital to get fresh takes on patient problems that I'm trying to solve. And for my girls, well, I know that they are navigating college now with these new powerful tools. Something, frankly, that you and I couldn't have even imagined when we were in school. But while it may be tempting to outsource your studying and your work to these large language models, I beg you not to. And that's because AI chatbots tend to reproduce what researchers call weird viewpoints. That's an acronym: Western, Educated, Industrialized, Rich, and Democratic. Look, AI isn't going away, and admittedly, it can be a really powerful tool, but you don't want it doing your thinking for you. I'm Dr. Sanjay Gupta, helping you live a better life.
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5: Okay, we'll get to your calls and questions. We are winding down the program. Not a lot of time left. We'll turn things over to Cruise and Crew in a mere 25 minutes right now. So, and we're running short on time. If you want to give me a ring, you can give me a ring during the break. We'll get you hooked up, and we'll get you on the air. A couple of text messages. Larry, can't blame the extreme left-wing politicians. I think the people who voted for these candidates are either ill-informed or just indoctrinated. Let's see here. Larry, I suggest a program hour dedicated to the corruption that exists in our current administration. Socialism won't follow the rules. Look around right now. The average worker cannot afford a house, car, kids. The American dream is disappearing right in front of you. yet you won't even mention how Trump has pardoned criminals and his kids billionaires before your eyes. I mean, I've never, I guess you're making the assumption that corruption exists has only occurred in the last, in the current administration. There was never corruption before. I mean, does it concern you that Hunter Biden was selling access to his father when he was in office? You know, calling his dad in business meetings so he could say hello to his business partners? Did that bother you? I'm not saying one's worse than the other. I'm just saying that there are a lot of issues and a lot of reasons why we are what we are. And it's not just because of Donald Trump. The cost of houses and cars, that's been increasing for a long time now. The cost of living didn't suddenly skyrocket in the last 18 months. In fact, you could look at the rising cost of goods, and it rose much quicker under Joe Biden than it did in either Trump administration, if you want to get down to it. And I know that there was reasons with COVID, and there's obviously a lot of things going on with how our governments reacted to COVID that caused some problems. So I'm not placing this all on Joe Biden's shoulders. But I just find it amusing that people act as if things are going right now are something that's just occurred in the last 18 months. That there was never any concerns about corruption. There was never any concerns about energy prices before Donald Trump. We talk about this stuff all the time. I just don't always lay it at the foot of a single person. I've said many, many times in the past, I think the president of the United States typically gets too much blame and too much credit. I think it is fair to say, I think the tariffs assessed by the Trump administration has caused some issues financially for people. I think that's a fair comment. I don't think it's had the impact that his critics have claimed it would have, but I think it certainly has had some impact. I mean, I think people are talking about catastrophic impact. I don't think it's been a catastrophic impact. I bought gas today, premium gas, 93 grade. It was $3.97 today. It's come down $1.50 from a month ago. Gas prices are coming back down. But the inflation's going up under Donald Trump. But guess what? The prices are rising slower than they were the previous administration. Are they more expensive today than they were 2 years ago? Sure. Now, guess what? They'll be more expensive in 2 years from now and more expensive 2 years later. That's what inflation rate is. Cost of goods are 10% higher, 2% higher than they were last year at this time. That's what the 2% inflation rate represents. That things are 2% more expensive than they were last year at this time. But the cost of goods are rising slower than they were the previous administration. And I know people will say there's reasons for that. But this idea that corruption only exists under Donald Trump and never before and never after is, I mean, you need to get out of your silo there. It exists everywhere. I'm not saying Trump's not guilty of corruption. I'm not saying his family hasn't benefited in some way. Okay. But I think it's hard to say that Hunter Biden didn't benefit from his dad being president either. I mean, he said in emails, the big guy gets a cut. Who do you think he's talking about? That's Hunter Biden's words. The big guy gets 10%. Who do you think the big guy is? You think it's just his overweight buddy? I doubt it. All right, we'll take a break. We'll come back and we'll get to more of your calls, questions, and comments here in the final 20 minutes of our program here on Larry Glover Live. Folks, it's true. 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
18: We have a heat wave inbound this week after isolated showers and storms. Monday morning will end up partly sunny, very warm, and very muggy. Highs in the low 90s, low to mid 90s Tuesday into Wednesday with mostly to partly sunny skies. A heat advisory in effect for the heat index. possibly running up to and over triple digits. So stay cool out there. I'm meteorologist Tom Ackerman with your LEX 18 Storm Tracker forecast on Lexington's news, traffic, and weather station, 97.3 FM WVLK.
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5: We'll get to your calls, questions, and comments. Larry, what Mike said about capitalism. Mike, make your reference to Mike's call at the end of hour number two. What Mike said about capitalism, and you know about what the soccer coach and how they were paid, but like what about the corporations, the CEOs that are making millions and these companies making $100,000 a year and the workers are not getting paid and the wages are not going up there later? Still people that are making $7.25 an hour. There's nothing fair about capitalism with that. Well, let me ask you this. If you got rid of capitalism and instituted socialism, who do you think they address? The 725 or the CEOs? They would address the CEOs. Okay. But how does addressing the CEOs make the hourly wage worker better? I think that's the kind of misunderstanding about socialism that I believe exists. People are making the assumption that if you address the CEO's pay, that all the pay of the people will magically begin to go up. And I don't think that it would. Implementing socialism won't increase the hourly workers' pay. It will limit what people can make as you advance through the system. I mean, I don't know why people think that if you implement socialism, that suddenly all the millions of dollars that the CEO are getting paid will be just handed out in envelopes to the workers as they leave the mills. I mean, that's not going to work that way. if you convert to socialism and move away from capitalism, the people will still be in the same position. Your lot in life won't get better. You might have a few crumbs thrown your way in the name of, you know, basic health care that won't really help you beyond a cold here or there. But you'll get scarcity of goods, scarcity of food, products. You'll be dramatically limited as to what you can do, how far you can advance in life because of taxation. With capitalism, you have the ability, if you're smart and hardworking and dedicated, to change your lot in life. I don't understand why people who think that addressing the CEO's compensation and taking that away would suddenly result in much higher wages for all the people working the mills. I mean, even if the CEO's making $10 million a year and you cut it to $1 million, take that $9 million and divide it by 500 people. You think it's going to work that way? It's not going to work that way. I don't think it will. What about people who have to go to college and train to get these advanced degrees like medicine? What if you limit what they can earn? Do you think people are going to go through 10 years of college and medical school and a residency to make $60,000 a year? Do you think that's going to happen? Do you think people are going to invest their hard-earned money if there's almost no ability to make any money on the back end? Do you think it's going to stop investment? It's going to stop, where's the incentive to create if you can't make any money off of it? Would you go out there and work 16-hour day chasing the dream of creating the better widget if it wasn't going to do anything for the bottom line for you and your family? Of course you wouldn't. You're taking, if you turn to socialism and worse, you're taking away people's motivation to create and to be better, to do more. I mean, you talk about capitalism being bad, but look at the, here's the thing. I was reading a story about soccer fans coming to the United States for the World Cup, and they just marvel at our country and the houses and the food we eat and the access to all the comforts in life, like air conditioning. They can't believe how good Americans have it. And we as Americans take it for granted about how good we have it. I can promise you, if the Avila Chevaliers of the world get what they want and turn this country into a socialist country, I got news for you. You won't be happy. You'll be miserable because life won't be as good. Again, look at some of the stories from some of the folks coming to the U.S. for the World Cup, how much they love the country here, how amazing they think the lives of Americans are. The foods we have and the choices we have and how spread out everything is, where people can actually have land. You're not living on top of each other. And the quality of homes and air conditioning, basic things like air conditioning, they marvel at it. You know, I get that there are some people that don't benefit under capitalism. More people benefit than don't. And I can do this for you. If you implement socialism, nobody's going to really benefit from it. I'm just telling you. In countries that have socialism as the predominant economic policy, are countries with citizenry that don't have anything. The purpose of the system is what it does. They don't actually believe the middle class would get better under socialism. The folks, they know it would destroy the monetary system. That's what they want. Socialism's proponents are by and large rich, privileged kids who have no discernible talent. They hate themselves for it, and they want everyone to suffer because of it. I mean, there's some truth to what Drew says. See, the people who want socialism, they don't want us all to do well. They want us all to do the same. They don't want us to all have great health care. They want us to all have the same health care. It doesn't matter if it's bad, as long as we have the same. I mean, well, who was the Democratic Socialist that's campaigning on taking away TSA PreCheck? I mean, think about that. They're angry that some people can board the plane easier than others, and they think that's unfair. I was in the airport this weekend. We flew to Florida to get

Steve writes, Larry, as a supervisor and an elder Gen X, it kills me when the young people tell me how easy I had it when I graduated college in early 1990s. Jobs were scarce. I worked 60 to 80 hours a week for years before finally getting to the point of making $70,000 a year. They can't even get to work on time and want my salary. I hear you. When I got out of college, I had three jobs. I worked at a retail store. I did high school football and basketball play-by-play, and I did overnights at a radio station. That was during football and basketball season. During the summers and the off season, I worked at the store from 9 to 6, and I worked at the radio station from 7 to midnight, 5 days a week. I worked from 9 to midnight every day. And I lived in abject poverty. I didn't blame anybody but myself. I know kids that have jobs that call in sick because they want to sleep in. I got news for you. And I think there's some truth. A lot of young kids want to get out of college and immediately. I'll tell you, in the broadcasting industry, everybody in the radio and TV industry know this. Kids get out of college and they think they're going to be news anchors within a couple of years. And they think they're going to have this glamorous life making all this money. And half the kids that get into the TV news industry wash out within a couple of years because they don't like the schedule and they don't like being poor. They don't realize that it takes a lot of time and effort and experience to get to the point where you make decent money and you have a good life. It's true. If you get to be a news anchor at a local station, you'll probably make pretty decent money. But a lot of these news reporters can't stay in it long enough because they hate the hours. It's nights and weekends. And they don't make anything. That's why you have so much turnover on the local beat reporters and the local TV reporters. How there's so much turnover. How many of them get out of the business and do something else within a couple of years? Because it's not what they were expecting. And other industries are like that. You have kids getting out of school that want their parents' lifestyle right out of the gate. They've grown up with their parents. Even once a middle class, but let's say that you're living in an upper middle class existence and you've had pretty much no wants or needs or desires for most of your life. You go to college and you get out of college and you want to live the same lifestyle and you can't. I do think that a lot of young people have been pampered to the point where they're not willing to work 14, 16-hour days in their 20s with the hopes of making really good money someday. They want to make really good money now. Larry, I don't think the taxes on the rich are anticipated to start unless the income is greater than $250,000. This is the minimum proposal. Others have been higher for amounts than this. But here's the thing, Indy Jim. Do you really believe that it won't go any lower than $250,000? Of course it will. When taxes were implemented, it was only supposed to be against the 3% of the wealthiest Americans, and now we all pay taxes. Even if it's not supposed to start until income is greater than $250,000, guess what? Eventually it'll be $100,000, and eventually it'll be for everybody. Don't be naive. Drew writes, Larry, did you walk 27 miles to school in snow both ways? I did. Actually, I did not. But my parents had the good sense to live near the school. Republicans now claim public education and public services police are a socialism. I've never heard a Republican say that. Prove that. Send me a quote from a Republican that calls public education and public services and police and fire socialistic programs. I've never heard them say that. They might object to public education as being indoctrination. They might say that. I've never seen a Republican say that public education is just an extension of socialism. Larry, now that's the best analogy I've ever heard is about college students. So you got some that really try hard, study hard, make A's and B's, and got some slack off. And I get the gist of it. Yeah, I mean, it's like some people get A's and work hard, and some people get C's and don't work hard, and you give them all B's, and they're going to think it's unfair. There's no doubt that's true. Larry, I was poor too, so poor I blamed myself, and I wanted to get out of it.

0: I'm happy with what I have now. Life is good. I worked hard. I still drive a 20-year-old truck because I'm thrifty as well. I mean, that's the thing is, when I was working three jobs, my dad told me, if you can't cover your bills, you need to get, I think you need to get a second job. I said, well, I got a second job. He's like, well, maybe you need to get a third job. Either that or you need to cut back on what you're spending or live cheaper. You decide. How do you want to live? Because nobody's coming to bail you out. Larry, your comment about socialism and healthcare is exactly right. As the saying goes, social leaders don't care if everyone is poor as long as everyone's not rich. Exactly. That's exactly right. Socialism and the people that are screaming about equality all the time and equity all the time, they really just, they're more offended that some have more than others. They don't want everyone's life to be better. They just want to be the same. I mean, I'm sure there's some that disagree with that. They want everyone to have a good life. But in reality, these democratic socialists, they don't want everybody to have good lives. They want everybody to have the same. They're offended that someone can board the plane sooner before others. They don't want there to be any benefits at all. They want everyone to be treated the same. If everyone has to wait in some line, some hot airport, that's fine by them, just as long as one or two people don't get to board early. That's what they're most concerned about. Let's see, a couple more text messages before we... Wrong, Larry. It's the Democrats who always say this about these programs, not Republicans. You mean about the schools being socialism? I've not heard them say schools are not socialism, but I mean, I think they certainly are stronger advocates of public education than Republicans are. Republicans objected to public education because they don't like what's being taught. They believe that the vast majority of the teachers, instructors, middle schools, high schools, and colleges are allowing their political beliefs to into the curriculum to shape what these kids believe and to help get them to believe what they believe. That's what Republicans believe. I think in some degree, I think that probably does happen. But I think also if you're looking for it, you can find it too. And probably it doesn't exist where some people probably think that it does. Ryan writes, Larry, remember this, the left is primarily motivated by envy. It's an ugly emotion that brings out the worst in people. I think there's a lot of truth to that. I think so many people that talk about socialism and equality, I think a lot of it is envy. I've never envied any. I mean, I might look at someone's home and think, well, how cool would it be to live there? But I don't resent them for it. It's the resentment of it. I don't resent people who have more than me. I don't. I resent, I mean, if they steal or if they do it illegally, then sure, I don't support that. But if people, through their own ingenuity and their own talents and their own intelligence, can create something that really benefits the world and they make a lot of money off of it, like Elon Musk, for instance, I don't envy him at all. I mean, yeah, it'd be great to have that kind of money. Imagine what you could do, but I don't resent him for it. I don't. Politics aside, he's helped create a lot of things that's going to make the world better. Just the Starlink, satellite internet, that alone is making tremendous change. All right, Cruiser and Cruise next. I'll see you tomorrow.
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12: I'm feeling lucky to have my college-age kids home with me for a few weeks this summer. And one of the things I know we're going to be talking about, AI. I've started to use it more often at the hospital to get fresh takes on patient problems that I'm trying to solve. And for my girls, well, I know that they are navigating college now with these new powerful tools. Something, frankly, that you and I couldn't have even imagined when we were in school. But while it may be tempting to outsource your studying and your work to these large language models, I beg you not to. And that's because AI chatbots tend to reproduce what researchers call weird viewpoints. That's an acronym: Western, Educated, Industrialized, Rich, and Democratic. Look, AI isn't going away, and admittedly, it can be a really powerful tool, but you don't want it doing your thinking for you. I'm Dr. Sanjay Gupta, helping you live a better life.
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14: Miracles and misery. I'm Lisa Brady, Fox News. A top lawmaker in Venezuela just announcing more than 1,700 deaths in last week's double earthquakes, though survivors have also been found, with U.S. search teams saving a father and son yesterday.
15: That hope is dwindling, but it's still there as the rescue operations remain active.
14: Fox's Nate Foy in La Guada, a hard-hit area also hit by an aftershock. More than 100 U.S. Marines working to help reopen a port to aid rescue and relief teams delivering supplies.
15: The State Department also announced today that they are increasing the financial commitment in humanitarian aid to $300 million. A U.S. team is also helping expand operations at the international airport so that they can get supplies to the most critical areas.
14: In addition to more deaths, an official says more than 5,000 are injured, more than 15,000 homeless. The U.S. and Iran pausing strikes after trading fire in recent days over drone attacks on commercial ships.
16: The goal here for the Trump administration in the short term remains on keeping the Strait of Hormuz open and safe. But this week, those more detailed discussions on Iran's nuclear program will proceed.
14: Fox's Trey Yinks. The White House says parallel talks will happen tomorrow in Qatar. Iran's foreign ministry denies any additional talks with the U.S. A new trial date is set for the man charged in the shooting death of a healthcare executive.
17: Opening statements have been set for January 25th in Luigi Mangione's federal trial. He is accused of killing UnitedHealthcare CEO Brian Thompson outside a Midtown Manhattan hotel in December 2024. Judge Margaret Garnett said she had hoped to hold the trial this fall, but Mangione's New York State trial, set to start on September 8th, makes that, quote, impossible.
14: Fox's Tanya J. Powers. A retrial now set for April in the case against former South Carolina attorney Alec Murdoch, whose convictions for killing his wife and son were overturned. The judge has not made a decision on a defense motion for a change of venue. 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
12: If I were to ask you what makes for a good night's sleep, you'd probably say a dark, quiet room, not too many things on your mind. But every night when you go to get some Z's, how often do you really think about the temperature in your bedroom? Temperature may be one of the most underappreciated factors in sleep. That's according to the Senior Vice President of Research and Scientific Affairs at the National Sleep Foundation. 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Most experts will recommend a room temperature of 60 to 67 degrees Fahrenheit. 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I'm Dr. Sanjay Gupta, helping you live a better life.
3: Extreme heat warning in effect until 8 p.m. Thursday evening. Partly sunny and hot today. High 92. Heat index values as high as 100 to 105. Tonight, clear and mild. Low 74. And then tomorrow, Wednesday and Thursday, sunny, hot, humid, dangerously hot. High mid-90s each day. Heat index values up to 115 degrees possible. Right now, plenty hot. 93 feels like 103 at 97.3 FM and 590 AM WVLK.
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26: Well, if it isn't nature's most perfect food, lasagna! Where have you been all my life, mon chéri? You know I can't resist you when you wear garlic in your meat sauce.

0: Who out there likes this hot weather? I know some of you do. Maybe you run a pool or something. Wow, ice cream. Bet you like it hot. It's good for business. All right, the heat is being turned up until we fry. Extreme heat warning. Get under the bed. Get under the bed. It's going to be hot. You know, it's almost the 4th of July, and usually the 4th of July is pretty hot. I don't know about you. I don't like it this hot. But I'd rather have it too hot than too cold, and I'd rather have a hot or a warm 4th of July than a chilly 4th of July. And this is the 4th of July week. Lots to talk about as far as America 250, since this is a significantly different. It's a milestone 4th of July celebration. And it's going to be taking place amongst the heat, because it's not only us, but it's a pretty wide swath of the country that's going to be dealing with high heat, which we get a few of these during the course of the summer. So we've got one now. Now, preceding the heat wave, of course, were the storms on Saturday, where, man, some counties just south of us, it's absolutely terrifying to see some of the footage of the, there were tractor trailers, buildings, huge propane tanks that were lifted up and carried downstream. I mean, you're getting 2 months worth of rain in about 2 hours or less. If you're in Madison County, well, you're getting 6-7 inches of rain in a short period of time. And, sadly, some people perished. 3 people died in Madison County, 1 in Jackson. Then there was another fatality due to the flooding rains in Tennessee. On Saturday, early Saturday, Governor Andy Beshear declared a state of emergency across the entire state, asking motorists to stay off the roadways after dark. Bullitt, Madison, Meade, Mercer, and Spencer County, those counties declared a local state of emergency. Jessamine County was also wrapped up in this, too. There's a sad story on our content partner's website, LAX18, LAX18.com. Timmy Estes owns an auto parts and towing business in Jessamine County, and it was pretty much destroyed by the floodwaters on Saturday. Estes is on vacation in Florida during all this. Estes said, "Everything we own is pretty much gone. My tow truck that I used to tow cars with, the cars I part out, they're all gone. We had transmissions and engines just floating down the road." He woke up to a call on Saturday morning that his business that his grandfather started in the 1970s was no more. The community sprang into action to help him out, since Estes was on vacation in Florida and wasn't getting back into town until Tuesday. So they had about 25, 30 people down there clearing debris out, just trying to get the water to get out. And so if you move that debris out of the way of the drains, then kind of like a bathtub, the water drains out. Debris was caught up in a nearby historic bridge. And there's been some people, including Mr. Estes, that have asked the city and county and the state agencies multiple times for the openings over the water to be widened. There where his shop is. A disaster day for some of our neighbors. So our prayers and our support to everybody that got into trouble with these rains, because you had 6-7 inches of rain coming down in a real, real hurry. So this is going to hang around for us, this heat. I don't think there's any rain in the forecast. I think maybe Friday there's an isolated shower or two that could pop up, but it looks like that this is going to be the case for the rest of the week, that the temperature is going to be in the 90s. The heat index readings are going to be above 100. This was supposed to be the cool day. Today is 93, 103 today. It was supposed to be the lighter day between now and the rest of the week and the end of the week. 7-day forecast, high temperatures at least 90 degrees every day until at least Sunday, or through Sunday, actually, topping out at 95 degrees Wednesday and Thursday. Small chances for showers and thunderstorms start Friday. In order to stay cool, the National Weather Service recommended people avoid outdoor activities during the hottest parts of the day and to stay in air-conditioned environments. If outdoor activity is required, the National Weather Service recommended people to hydrate and wear lightweight and light-colored clothing. Not a good day to go out there and be your best Johnny Cash, you know, dressing in black. Now, of course, Europe's got their heat wave going on, and I've been talking about this because this has been kind of funny in a way and fascinating in a way to me about how politically toxic air conditioning is in Europe. It's too American. It's too bad for the climate. Even though it has saved lives, and there have been at least 1,000 deaths in France's heat waves, and there's been a surge of deaths here in the last couple of days in people's homes. People dying of heat stroke and heat-related diseases in their own home. They don't have an air conditioning in their home. There was one country that, why don't you plant a tree? You know, trees are nature's air conditioning. Well, you know, that's fine, but you're probably going to give me a little sapling, which is going to take years before it's going to do me any good. And this is the other thing. This always gets me about the climate movement, because I think it's full of a lot of hypocrites. The EU Commission has been warning of the dangers posed by climate change for years, and this is one of the reasons why in Europe they don't want air conditioning, because it's too much of a drag on the climate. It warms the climate too much. Well, the EU Commission works on high floors in the building that they work in. They work in a building, I think it's 13 floors. The EU commissioners and its top bureaucrats are based on the eighth floor and above. And then the commission's president, Ursula von der Leyen, is on the top floor of the 13th floor. Throughout all these higher floors, cooler air conditioning continues to waft. And they turned off the air conditioning on the lower floors. Now, again, the EU Commission's been warning of the dangers posed by climate change. But, man, when it got hot and they needed air conditioning, they got their air conditioning. It's kind of a feudal system in this building. The upper floor commissioners, housing commissioners, get to keep their AC on. And at the lower levels, it's been turned off. Even though, again, this is an organization that's been warning against this for years. And they're telling everybody else, get a tree. Trees are nature's air conditioning. Or, you know, you can tough. They're telling people to just tough it out. Tough it out. It's good for the climate. It's a sacrifice. Just tough it out. Because in some of these countries, I mean, if you want to install an air conditioner, you have to have an exceptional permit demonstrating a real need, like some certificate from a doctor. Spain and Italy barred public buildings from cooling below 27 degrees Celsius. That's hot enough to dull your cognitive powers by 5%. City of Ghent in Geneva officially advising people to avoid air conditioners. But yet, you know, the group, the EU Commission, has been warning about this for years. They had everybody else's air conditioning turned off, but from the eighth floor up where they are, the air conditioning stays on. To keep cool without AC, wet your body, at least your face and forearms, several hours a day, wear a hat outside, drink more water, try cold soups. This is what the French government and information, their government information service, their public health agency, National Health Insurance Fund, this is what they're offering to people. Wear a hat outside, drink more water, try cold soups and other water-rich foods to help you stay hydrated, cover your windows and blinds, including homemade protections made of cardboard, dim the electric lights in your home, and avoid using appliances like a computer or a hairdryer that could generate heat. You know, 70% of France's electricity is generated by nuclear power, which is associated with a minimal amount of greenhouse gas emissions. But I guess that fact makes no difference. Because, well, and in Germany, the federal environmental minister says portable AC units are ineffective. Although they're not. In that kind of heat wave, or they're having the kind of heat we're having. 1,000 people die and a surge of deaths in the home. Czech Republic, 106.4 degrees yesterday in one of their towns. That was the hottest day on record, and that's the second day in a row. So anyway, a lot of confidence, and of course this is spreading across the country. So if you're traveling for the 4th of July holiday, chances are you're going to run into this. Weather forecasters increasing confidence for well above normal, possibly record-breaking summertime temperatures, elevated extreme heat for many areas in the Midwest and Eastern U.S. This is significant heat. So respect it, be careful, and take precautions. But again, this is not something that is all that unusual for this time of year. All right, and some more about this European stuff in a minute. You know, the average European burns more carbon to stay warm in the winter than it does to stay cool in the summer. Yet, would any politician tell people, you got to cap your thermostat in the winter at 15 Celsius, which is 59 degrees Fahrenheit. You know, I think right now, you're not supposed to have air conditioning. It's kind of a secular penance, I guess, you're supposed to observe. You're supposed to suck it up, I guess. The 4th of July holiday means no waste collection on Friday, and because of the heat, they're going to start picking up. They're going to hit the route about an hour earlier. So be advised about that as well, too. All right, I told you I had some 250, America 250, just stuff that we'll be talking about, and music we'll be playing through the course of the week. It'll be a shortened week. I'll be here through Wednesday, out on Thursday and Friday. Bill Mack will join us a little bit later. We have Bob Babbage coming up on the program as well. Our question of the day about Andy Beshear getting a, boy, this baby's on front page. I don't know if it matters to anybody anymore, but I have the print copy of today's New York Times, and the story's bottom of the fold, but Andy's picture's kind of there, kind of riding the cusp between the top of the fold. You see Andy's picture pretty much most of the way top of the fold. Then the story is just underneath the crease. You know, I don't know how many Democratic Party donors, big check writers to the Democratic Party, read the New York Times, but I would imagine if they read any newspaper, it's probably that one. So that's not a bad get for Beshear to get a front page, and of course it's lovey-dovey for the most part. Yeah, he's out there helping governors win. That's his job right now, or at least one of his jobs, his political job. Going around the country trying to get Democratic governors to win this November, but of course you're also out there collecting chips for yourself for 2028. So we got other news from the weekend to talk about. I hope you had a good one. Saturday, of course, the rain off and on. I had a buddy that had a pool party, and this was something that was started by his late wife back during COVID, where she had a pool party. Of course, you could have gone to the pools, I guess. I can't remember how long the pools were closed in the summer of 2020. Maybe were they closed all summer? I can't remember. I know they were closed for a while. But anyway, she got some blow-up swimming pools and had a pool party in the backyard, pool party and a cookout. Well, long story short, she passed away a couple of years ago, and her husband has kept the tradition alive by having this party. And he was hell-bent to go through with it, even though the forecast all week, it's going to be terrible, it's going to be terrible. But once we had the actual party, that was where that window was Saturday afternoon, where it was dry and it wasn't too bad. Then about an hour after I got home, started raining again. So that worked out perfectly. There was a nice little window. Nobody got in the pool. We only filled up one instead of three. Nobody got in it, but it really wasn't a pool day. Oh, there'll be some pool days this week. But enjoyed that. Just various other little things. You know, you got to take care of the household duties. Take care of some chores and things like that. So a nice weekend. Hope you had one. Here's our phone number if you'd like to be on the program. 859-253-5959. That's also the number for the Stuttgart Motors text line. And the email address is cruiser@wvlkam.com. 93 now, feels like 103. Extreme heat warning in effect till Thursday evening at 8. Partly sunny and hot, high 92. Heat index values triple digits. Clear and mild 74 tonight. And then tomorrow, Wednesday, and Thursday, the only difference is it's going to be hotter with highs in the mid-90s each day, and that's going to crank up the heat index values up to 115 degrees, possibly. 93 feels like 103 at 97.3 FM and 590 AM WVLK.
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17: A better life with Dr. Sanjay Gupta.
18: We talk a lot here about ultra-processed foods and the many ways in which they can negatively impact your health. They've been linked to weight gain, obesity, type 2 diabetes, cardiovascular disease, even cancer. And now a new study out of UCSF found that high ultra-processed food intake was associated with something called intramuscular fat, which is exactly what it sounds like. That's fat inside your muscles, which can cause them to become weaker. Now, in this particular study, the researchers noticed more wear and tear and pain in people's knees because of weakened thigh muscles. Cutting back on ultra-processed foods isn't easy. The CDC estimates at least half the calories in our diet come from ultra-processed foods. But if you're looking to eat cleaner, cutting out sugar-sweetened beverages, that may be the best number one thing you can do to try and get started. I'm Dr. Sanjay Gupta, helping you live a better life.
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0: It's the week of the 250th anniversary of America, 4th of July week, and America from the soundtrack of West Side Story. This is one of the songs that's included in what is being called the CBS Sunday Morning American Songbook. They sat down with celebrities, musicians, historians, and they came up with a list of 250 songs that would comprise the American Songbook. So there's no British invasion stuff in here. And it's not all patriotic songs. I mean, there's a lot. Well, like this one, "America" by West Side Story. Which, okay, maybe you, some people may say that's somewhat patriotic. But let's see. Let me find one that's "Pink Houses" by John Mellencamp. That's not necessarily a patriotic song. "Summer in the City" by Love and Spoonful. "Please, Please, Please," James Brown and the Famous Flames. You got your "Ramblin' Man" by the Allman Brothers. You got your "Pusher Man" by Curtis Mayfield. Is that the same song I'm thinking of that Steppenwolf redid too? "Life's Been Good" by Joe Walsh. And then, of course, there's a lot of Woody Guthrie in here. A lot of Bob Dylan in here. Ray Charles has got 13 songs. The most cited song by the experts in the American Songbook, I guess the one they chose the most, was Woody Guthrie's "This Land Is Our Land." Most popular decades, the 60s and 70s by a landslide. 111 of the 250 songs are from the 60s. 87 are from the 70s. So we're going to play some of these as a bumper over the course of the short week that we have here. I understand most of it because I get it. Again, they're not all, this isn't patriotic songs. These are songs that I guess, the kind of stuff that might be saved in the Congressional Registry. You know, that kind of stuff. Now, here's one I don't get. One that I do get is "Boogie Woogie Bugle Boy" by the Andrews Sisters. I guess what? That was a big song, got the troops fired up back in the World War II days, wasn't it? When that song came out. Okay, so "Boogie Woogie Bugle Boy," I get. This boogie song is on the list. I don't get this. What is this? "Boogie Oogie Oogie," yes. Deep. Yes, that has deep resonance in the American Songbook. Well, a lot of boogieing going on, I know, but I don't get this one. That was a big hit, "Taste of Honey," but "Boogie Oogie Oogie"? I don't know. I get "George on My Mind," but I don't get "Boogie Oogie Oogie." Ray Charles got a lot. Ray Charles got 13 songs on this thing. Did I mention that? He's on here a bunch. And so Springsteen, and I did mention Bob Dylan, Woody Guthrie, Simon and Garfunkel show up a lot on the list. So anyway, we'll feature that over the course of the short week that we have here in front of us. CBS also conducted a survey to determine what Americans believe stand out about this country, and the majority of respondents identified the people as the best thing about the American way of life. Each of us, each other. Which I think is great. The greatest invention, freedom and democracy. I would agree with that. Showed the world, showed civilization it can be done. After freedom and democracy were specific items like the light bulb and the internet. You know, I noticed, and when you look at the top six or seven, and I don't know how deep they went with this thing. Normally, you saw the microwave oven as one of those big inventions, and I didn't see that on this list. Burgers were chosen as the top food representing America. Apple pie was favored by seniors. And then I've got a number. Everybody's doing a poll on whether or not you're excited about being an American, whether you're excited about the 215th anniversary of America and all that. And the polls are kind of showing the same thing. It's about half of Americans are very or somewhat excited or proud to be American. Let's see. Gallup found that 53% of U.S. adults are extremely or very proud to be an American. Every country's got faults. Every individual has faults. I mean, we all have faults individually. We're just made that way. But I consider myself, I'm very proud, consider myself extremely fortunate to have been born in this country. Because you know what? If you don't like it here, you can go somewhere else. And you can't always do that everywhere in the world. Excitement for the upcoming 250th anniversary of America, it varies. CBS found that half of Americans plan to fly the American flag on the 4th of July. And just over half of Americans are somewhat excited about the upcoming America 250 celebrations. We'll have more on that because, again, there are a lot of polls out there as pollsters try to get the take the pulse of the American people out there. See if we're excited about America on its 250th anniversary. This is David on 97.3 FM and 590 AM WVLK. Hello, David.
1: Hey, Cruz, how you doing?
0: Good, David. How are you, buddy?
1: Melt. It's hot out here today.
0: Ah, oh, man, I gotta tell you, you gotta have air conditioning in your rig, don't you? I mean, but you don't have to. I was doing some stuff in the garage yesterday, and I was soaking wet.
1: I was fueling up all the equipment before I left. I stepped out of the shower.
0: Yeah, I mean, it is. You get hot. You're breaking a sweat and nothing flat. And I wasn't even really doing anything. I was marking some boards that needed to be sawed. You know, and that's what I was doing, and I was soaking wet doing it. So, anyway, yeah, it's a rough day to be outside for a long period of time, unless you're in a pool.
1: Well, about being proud to be an American, mm-hmm. damn Skippy, I'm proud to be an American. That's the best country in the world. Best country ever, as far as I'm concerned.
0: Best form of government ever, I think, and yeah, we hit ruts every now and again in rough spots, but I think it's the best. It showed the world that freedom and liberty, you could govern with freedom and liberty and dignity for people and individual rights and freedoms, and you could do it. It could be done.
1: My wife found a picture of me in my Minuteman costume in 76.
0: Wow, that you still got that up in the attic?
1: It would fit off my leg. I mean, I was a little kid then.
0: Oh, okay.
1: But it was just looking at that, missing a tooth, wearing my little Minuteman hat and the coat and having a little fake gun. And I remember everybody was flying the flag. Everybody was so happy. And listening to all the garbage I'm hearing about this country's this country's that.
0: Yeah.
1: The poor. Look at my son pulled this up for me. Look at the poorest people, or the people in the United States. They do have a TV. But hopefully they have a roof over their head.
0: Mm-hmm.
1: They have a vehicle. Mm-hmm. Hopefully they have food. But if you look at the poor outside the United States, they live in
0: It's terrible.
1: Not in comparison.
0: It's terrible. Literally, most of our animals live better in this country.
1: Yeah.
0: Than the kind of just desperate third world kind of poor. You're absolutely right. No country's going to be perfect. No person's going to be different. Perfect rather. David, thanks for the call. I think it's a lot like, and I read this quote from Peggy Noonan's column on Friday. You know, about the World Cup people and all the things they're seeing about America and how amazing it is. And when we're here every day and we see it every day, we forget it's there. We forget it's special. We forget that maybe other parts of the world, maybe a large part of the world, doesn't have certain things that we take for granted. I think that's something, as usual, Peggy Noonan comes up with something pretty astute. And I think it's something for us all to remember. Maybe we need to remind ourselves of the things that we love in this country, that are unique in this country, the kinds of things that the World Cup visitors have all been frothing about. I mean, I know the best thing this country has to offer isn't necessarily Taco Bell, but I mean, it's okay, but it's just, you know, it's a fast food restaurant. But still, what this country offers and it's not just plate sizes for dinner or lunch. It also offers a heaping helping in this country of opportunity if you're willing to educate yourself, apply yourself, and work hard. All right, let's take a break. Back with more in a moment. 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Extreme heat warning in effect until 8 o'clock Thursday evening. High today, 92. We're at 93 already, so let's get rid of that 92. We beat that. 103 Heat index reading right now. Heat index values could get as high as 105 today. Could get worse as the temperature will be higher tomorrow, Wednesday, and Thursday. Mid-90s each day for the high. Heat index values up to 115 degrees. And even the evenings are mild, 74 for the low tonight. 93 feels like 103 at 97.3 FM and 590 AM WVLK.
2: I'm Jack Patty. 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Emily is back tomorrow, along with Dr. Ryan Stanton, also James Mason, our Kentucky Tech NATO, and Fayette County Sheriff Kathy Witt. 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
11: You know, it's funny, when I think back to what the typical American dinner looked like when you and I were kids, there's usually some kind of meat featured at the center of the plate. Vegetables are there, but often thought of as a side dish. More and more, though, we are coming to realize that a plant-based diet, with little or no meat even, is going to be a healthier way to eat for just about everyone. New study out of the University of Hawaii Cancer Center found that eating a high-quality plant-rich diet that includes whole grains, vegetables, and fruits may prevent cognitive impairment even when people start that diet in their late 50s and 60s. Yeah, it's important to make sure you're getting enough protein, fats, complex carbohydrates. Just because you cut out or even cut back on meat, though, is not a license to eat whatever you want. Focus on eating whole, real foods. I'm Dr. Sanjay Gupta, helping you live a better life.
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0: Movie, the Puerto Rican gals are singing about the virtues of coming here, and the guys are playing devil's advocate. It's a fun back and forth. For anyone who has seen that song performed in the original movie, I highly recommend watching it to anybody who's never seen it. I highly recommend watching it to put a smile on your face and a pep in your step. I remember seeing West Side Story when I was a kid in the movie theater, and I liked it. I've never seen it on stage, but I remember seeing, I've seen the movie again since then. I like West Side Story. Yeah, that's pretty cool. Flick. I'll take America at its worst over Iran at its best. The people who are most critical of this country are TikTok influencers. That's the truth. Oh, but you know what? And I look, I'm in an industry where people are losing their jobs left and right. So I am sympathetic to this. And I'm sympathetic to people losing their jobs with AI. But I saw a story last week where one area where AI is starting to take jobs is social media influencers. And I'm thinking, good. Good. Let the bots take that job. And then what are these TikTok influencers going to do? Because it seems like every kid who doesn't have a career plan that's still living with mom and dad, what are you going to do? I want to be an influencer. I'm already doing a little bit of social media influencing right now. You make any money? Not yet. Just getting started. I would exactly right. I would take America. And it doesn't mean that there's other countries, that there aren't other nice countries. There are. But you know what? In America, you can go live there if you want to. You can go visit there if you want to. Nobody's going to stop you. You have the freedom to do that. Where'd all that start? You know, and speaking of technology and jobs and things like that, I saw a story here. Trump's tariffs are not necessarily turning American manufacturing around. I don't know. He talks about how it's happening, but I don't see the stats reflecting that, and this could be a political issue, there's about 2,000. Am I right about this? This is a story here from Reuters about Whirlpool out in Iowa. And they got a big refrigerator plant out there. The company's cut more than half of its nearly 2,000-strong workforce in the past year. Despite tariffs championed by Trump to support American manufacturing, Whirlpool is a company that makes about 80% of what it sells in the United States. It makes it in the United States. It has 10 and soon to be 11 domestic factories. So it's less exposed than its most of its rivals to import duties and in a better position to gain as foreign-made appliances grow more expensive. Yet only one assembly line now runs at this big blue refrigerator plant in Iowa, down from five that once turned out 1 million units a year. 288 workers are set to lose their jobs in July. Now, there's two things going on here, and one of them is technology. That's one of the items here. Company said it had to cut jobs and assembly lines to make way for the new technology and assembly layouts needed to update the Amana operation. Those new lines are now being designed. The company's also looking to bring in more component manufacturing into the factory, a move it is undertaking as it updates other domestic plants. So technology in for jobs. Here's the other problem. When you're not building houses or selling houses in America, you're not putting in appliances. That's the other thing that's hurting. Jason Ebert, the company's vice president of North American Manufacturing, we're one of the last who think we can be competitive making refrigerators in the U.S., said the company, again, he was the guy who said the company had to cut jobs for technology. Many of the remaining Whirlpool workers in Amana are despondent. The plant a few years ago churned out 900,000 refrigerators a year. Now it makes under 250,000, according to the International Association of Machinists and Aerospace Workers. That's the union that represents the workers that work there. So the tariffs aren't saving jobs there. Stocks at the lowest level. Now, I don't know, is Whirlpool having issues just not selling as much? As I said, when you're not building houses, you're not putting appliances in those houses. And there's other manufacturers that have cut jobs. Tractor maker CNH in May closed its factory in Burlington. John Deere has reduced its workforce across Iowa. This is why Iowa is becoming a little closer and a little bit more contentious politically, I would think right now. Kentucky's crime report, which, and I think the governor was touting this on his Team Kentucky program on Thursday. The 2025 Crime in Kentucky report shows that homicides decreased, but there still were more than 300 hate crimes in Kentucky, and most of them happened at home or on roadways. Most of the hate-based crimes in Kentucky were considered anti-black, making up 67 incidences. Hispanic and Latino populations were victims in the second highest group in 26 incidents, according to the report. But the governor, there was a crime overall in crime decline, fewer fatal overdoses, et cetera, et cetera. You know one crime that did go up? Animal cruelty. Animal cruelty was up in 2025. There are at least 889 instances of intentionally, knowingly, or recklessly mistreating or killing animals, which could range from actions from torture to neglect. That was up from 778 in 2024, a roughly 14% increase. Well, we just recently passed a new ordinance here in Lexington about leaving your pet tied up in the backyard or tied up in the front yard. I mean, in this kind of heat, you can't do that. Sex offenses went up as well. So did kidnapping and abduction. Human trafficking increased by nearly 3% in 2025. Oh, you know, another crime that had one of the largest decreases in Kentucky, gambling offenses, unlawful betting. Decreased by 82%. Well, I mean, look, when it's on everybody's phone now, and all you have to do is sign up for a free app. So, yeah, the unlawful betting, the guy that was running around taking your slips, your bookie, kind of tough times for that dude. Crimes that saw increases, sex offenses, animal cruelty, kidnapping and abduction cases, and human trafficking. And then crimes of assault decreases homicides, larceny, and theft. That's the most common crime in the report. That decreased by more than 7%. I mean, how much larceny and theft do we not know about that never gets reported to police because people are going to go, the police are never going to get it. You know, maybe you have your wallet swiped someplace or you had your phone swiped somewhere. Are you going to call the police? I mean, I wonder if there's aren't a lot of people that suffer from larceny and theft and don't call the police. Thinking, man, what's the point? Weapon law violations went down. Assaults were down by less than 1%, so not much change there. And then drug and narcotic offenses, which refers to the production, distribution, and other use of certain controlled substances and the equipment related to that. That was down about 11% in terms of the crime. Here in Lexington, now, there was a shooting. We've been lucky because we've had some shootings, but nobody's died. So our homicide, how should I put it? Not a moratorium necessarily. Well, I guess there has been a moratorium on homicides. We haven't had a homicide in Lexington since February the 5th. But we've had some shootings. In fact, there were three shooting victims last night / early this morning. What was it, about 1 or 1:30 in the morning on the 2300 block of Palumbo Drive. Nobody died. So no homicide. Don't be dying. I mean, we got a pretty good streak going. What? About 125, maybe 130 days, something like that, since the last homicide in Lexington. That's all pretty good news. Got to keep that going. When gambling companies tell you that, oh, okay, here's the gambling problem number, call it, play responsibly. Do you really think in their marketing that's a priority for them? No, of course not. It's to get you to play the ponies or the play, put a bet down on the game or parlays or whatever else. And they kind of shove, hey, you got a problem gambling? Here's a phone number. You call it now. And then they get back to the sports action. And so I don't believe the gambling companies. I mean, their objective is to make money. And so it is for the tech companies. So I don't believe the tech guys when they're hauled in front of Congress every now and again. You know, we're taking every precaution we can to, you know, protect people and try to limit people, especially young people, on how much screen time and that sort of thing. That's bull. Here's an example. Let's talk about Netflix. You know what? Netflix has figured out what you're doing while you're watching Netflix. You're looking at the smaller screen in your pocket. You're looking at your phone. You got Netflix on TV or maybe on a laptop or something. Netflix executives know that you're streaming their shows and movies, but you're not giving them, Netflix, your undivided attention. Most of them are looking at the phones. And they can't have that. They got to come up with something that combines what's going on the screen with what you can tap into on your phone. So the latest issue or the latest attempt or effort by Netflix to address the issue of you looking at your phone and not giving Netflix your undivided attention is something called Unhinged, a new interactive game from in-house developer Night School Studio, featuring the voice work of Zoe Kravitz, Sadie Sink, and Troy Baker, although Night School previously worked on a video game tie-in to Season 7 of Black Mirror. Unhinged is an original standalone experience. The game is going to be released tomorrow, and it uses a viewer's

0: forget about the audience that's distracted by their phone, okay? Let's play to the audience that's actually paying attention to what, who's actually giving you your full attention. And screw these people if they're going to look at the phone. And if you want to look at your phone while you're watching a movie, fine. But Netflix can't have that. So, I mean, it's kind of games, but it's also this unhinged sounds like a little bit of programming. Now, even unhinged won't be muting your notifications from your real phone for you. Yeah, you'll get all those other distractions, too, because we know you need them. They thought, you know what? They thought about, you know, once they took over your phone, they took over your phone and you wouldn't be getting notifications, you know, kind of like putting your phone in airplane mode if you, you know, you're up in the, which most of you probably don't do. You're supposed to. And you get notifications when you land, but you're not getting them while you're in the air. They toyed with that idea, but they thought that you'd be frustrated and you wouldn't like it. So, and then the game, I guess, is this unhinged is designed to stress you out or something like that, which that's all good. But look for more of this, because the people at Netflix and some of these other streaming services, they realize, well, wait a minute, you're doing something else. You're in your phone. Or we got to update the plot points every 30 minutes for people who weren't paying attention. But finally, there, you know, it's a, oh, no, no, we have to have complete dominance of your screen. And so if we have a co-op a second screen in order to do that, we'll certainly make that attempt. Says Netflix. Extreme heat warning in effect until 8 o'clock Thursday. Partly sunny and hot today. High in the low 90s. Heat index values, we're 103 now the last time I checked. So this heat warning is serious business. Now, again, as I said, it's July. It gets hot. It gets hot, but, you know, it can be dangerous if you overdo it out there. So be careful. But, I mean, this is not unusual weather for this time of year, especially around the 4th of July. Clear and mild, 74 tonight. Tomorrow, Wednesday, Thursday, sunny, humid, dangerously hot, 90s, mid-90s each day for highs. Heat index values up to 115 degrees. And now 93 feels like 103 at 97.3 FM and 590 AM WVLK. 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
7: You know, it's funny, when I think back to what the typical American dinner looked like when you and I were kids, there's usually some kind of meat featured at the center of the plate. Vegetables are there, but often thought of as a side dish. More and more, though, we are coming to realize that a plant-based diet, with little or no meat even, is going to be a healthier way to eat for just about everyone. New study out of the University of Hawaii Cancer Center found that eating a high-quality plant-rich diet that includes whole grains, vegetables, and fruits may prevent cognitive impairment even when people start that diet in their late 50s and 60s. Yeah, it's important to make sure you're getting enough protein, fats,

0: complex carbohydrates. Just because you cut out or even cut back on meat, though, is not a license to eat whatever you want. Focus on eating whole, real foods. I'm Dr. Sanjay Gupta, helping you live a better life.
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0: A compilation of 250 songs that some historians, entertainers, musicians, and whatnot put together for CBS Sunday Morning. This is one of these lists of songs everybody can argue and debate over. 250 songs, all written and performed by American artists. So, as I said, there's no British invasion here. These are not necessarily political songs. They can be protest songs. They can be songs about inner city life, as this song depicts. But then it can also be songs about America. Pink Houses is on here. Leon Russell, A Song for You. Ray Charles, Georgia on My Mind. Even Hit the Road, Jack. And, you know, Hitting the Road, again, that's a very American thing. So featuring some of these selections and some of the bumper music, I'm already seeing it. And I don't know what to believe. The big Freedom 250 event in Washington on the Mall there, I guess. There's a lot of people on social media. Oh, this thing's a dog. There's nobody here. The event has faced some problems like power outages, melting ice cream. And again, it's another event where stuff's expensive. What was it I saw? Pretzel prices were crazy, or $15 ice cream. There's a publication called The Washingtonian, and I didn't have time to read it before I went on the air. It was a long piece I saw just before I came on the air. But evidently, I mean, people are using the term organized crime to describe what goes on with the food trucks there. Bunch of unlicensed food trucks, cabals of food trucks that working together against other food trucks. I mean, it's one of those, and I'm talking about what's going on in Washington. I don't know, maybe this goes on in a lot of major cities. Maybe this goes on here. We don't have any sabotage going on in the world of, in the food truck world or food truck market here in Lexington, do we? So it's hard to know what to believe. Of course, they're supposed to have some, I was going to say big name entertainers, but they're kind of, you know, C-list entertainers. But of course, they all backed out. So there's going to be a Trump rally, and you got states that have backed out and whatnot. Some states probably backed out because of Trump. Others said, hey, look, we just don't want to spend the money to send a crew there for however long we're going to be there. While organizers assured visitors that all parts of the nation would be represented, you got about 10 states and territories that refused. Many citing the price tag to send staff to the 16-day event as their reason for opting out. So if you go by one of those states, it's their booth is just a backdrop, and maybe there's a chair. It's like leaving an empty chair at a debate, you know, where a candidate didn't show up. You want to embarrass them. The Nevada booth was Las Vegas themed. Texas booth allowed visitors to take photos with the Alamo, play an interactive display for the long-running music series Austin City Limits, and sit inside a spaceship. The California booth offered attendees the opportunity to enter a raffle for a free vacation. You know, some states probably put a lot of work into this, probably didn't. But there were some electricity problems, some generator problems early on. So, and then just some the sparse number of visitors at this point. Now, it's still a few days away from the 4th. So we'll see. And I guess Trump will be making an appearance on the 4th. The July 4th celebration on the National Mall has been designated as a national special security event, which means the Department of Homeland Security has identified it as a potential target for terrorism and other criminal activity. That's the kind of designation that a presidential inauguration would get, a summit for a world leader. So it's pretty high priority for law enforcement to make sure there aren't any attacks, any issues, any mass shooters or terrorist attacks. Coming up on 4 o'clock now. Fox News coming up in just a few seconds here on Cruiser and Crew.
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2: U.S. envoys are heading to Qatar. I'm Lisa Brady, Fox News, for a meeting President Trump says Iran requested after recent U.S. strikes over drone attacks on commercial ships.
3: The meeting in Doha is going to be perhaps important, perhaps not. We're going to find out.
2: Iran is sending a delegation to Qatar, but denies agreeing to meet with the U.S. there as technical teams continue negotiations on a peace deal. The president taking questions in the Oval Office, also just telling reporters he will accept it if the U.S. Supreme Court rules against his executive order aimed at banning birthright citizenship for babies born to parents who are in the U.S. illegally.
3: Well, I guess I have to accept it's the Supreme Court, so I'll accept. I think it's very bad for our nation.
2: That decision is one of several expected tomorrow to wrap up the high court's current term. There were split decisions today on firings at federal agencies. One 6-3 ruling that the president can fire a Federal Trade Commission member without cause.
4: Writing for the majority, the Chief Justice John Roberts said this. He says to discharge the duties of his trust, the president must have the assistance of officers he can trust. Neither Congress nor the courts may saddle him with those with whom he cannot work. Now, dissenting in the case, Justice Sotomayor said this. She warns the result is a president who emerges after this decision now with far greater power than ever before. But the court did rein in the president's authority to dismiss Fed Board Governor Lisa Cook. They view the Fed differently, at least in the way that the president attempted to do it here.
2: Fox's Shannon Bream at the Supreme Court. That ruling allows Cook to remain while fighting her dismissal. The president just repeating his call for Congress to pass election reforms, including limits on mail-in ballots, after a Supreme Court ruling that Mississippi can count ballots that arrive after Election Day. A new milestone on Wall Street. The Dow up 305 at the bell, closing above 52K for the first time. 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
0: Today, it's hot all week. Extreme heat warning in effect until 8 p.m. Thursday night. Low 90s today, partly sunny, hot. It's 93 right now. Heat index 103. Clear and mild tonight, low of 74, and it only gets hotter tomorrow, Wednesday, and Thursday with highs in the mid-90s each day and heat index values up to 115 degrees possible. Be careful from the heat. Partly sunny, 93, feels like 103 at 97.3 FM and 590 AM WVLK.
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0: Let's get over to see what Roger Meadows has got going on. He's going to be watching Lexington traffic this afternoon. Here's an update.
15: From the Scheller Automotive Traffic Center, we've got a non-injury collision to watch for on inbound South Broadway at High Street. That's got the left lane blocked out there. Traffic's picking up on Newtown Pike at Citation Boulevard. Things are also moving slowly on inbound Harrodsburg Road at Fort Harrods Drive. Also on the outer loop of New Circle at Palumbo Drive. I'm Roger Meadows for 97.3 FM, WVLK.
16: It opened Supergirl, perfect for the 4th of July at Red. Yeah, big superhero. Another superhero movie opened this week about what's going on in Washington, Deadpool.
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0: drink a lot of ale and... All right. Party like it's 1776. It's the week of America's birthday. And it's Cruiser and Crew to start off the week this Monday on a shortened work week. And just about done with the month of June, too. 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WVLK. Here's our phone number, 859-253-5959. That's also the number for the Stuttgart Motors text line. The email address, cruiser at WVLKAM.com. I love our beautiful country. Concisely, one of seven kids with one working parent. This is from the text line. I remember I was dropped off at college by my older brother with $5, a homemade bed, and a very strong belief in hard work. I married a similar lady. She's a professor. I'm an electrical engineer. My son is a software engineer. Daughter's a medical doctor. We must push the next generation to do better. Raising the bar generation after generation. You couldn't be more right. You know, if younger people want to complain, oh, I'm not going to get what my, or their parents complain for, well, they're not going to be able to get what we got. No, not by waiting for the phone to ring. It's not going to happen. Yeah, you got to push yourself to get this stuff. Look, I mean, that's impressive. Congratulations. And you did this with, I mean, you know, I don't want to set myself up as anybody that deserves admiration, but I, you know, I did a little bit of the same thing. I mean, I had more in my pocket than $5, but still. Everything I had to do, you had to do yourself, and you did it by working hard and staying dedicated and applying yourself to things. So, and we do. We have to push the bar. Because, you know, kids are going to do what's human nature, you know, blow it off. I mean, most, not every, but, you know, most kids. I mean, most adults do that if we give given the opportunity. Europe has an unsustainable pension system, so they're more than happy when old people die. Well, I imagine it's old people that are dying when you have over 1,000 deaths due to the heat just in France, and lately it's been a surge of home deaths. Because you don't have any air conditioning, because they don't believe it. Ah, it's just too... The stupidest argument. All right, you want to make the argument about the climate. Okay, people make that argument. I think you're too apocalyptic, but okay, you want to make that argument. But to make the argument that, well, it's just kind of an American thing, and we don't want to do that because it's American, is just stupid. If we have a good idea, use it. Because if you have a good idea, we're going to take it. Anyway, they're more than happy to see old people die. Plus, they want everyone to feel comfortable so that they rage against climate change and they're willing to pay the taxes in the name of climate change. Yeah, but this big climate body, they got air conditioning on their upper floors. They turned off the air conditioning for the lower floors. They're staying up there with their air conditioning. So they're hypocrites. That's the problem I have with a lot of the environmental movement as they get into their SUV and their private jet telling me how I'm supposed to travel. Cruiser, it's hotter than two goats in a wool sock. That's from the mailman. You got to drive around in this all the time. Cruiser, what's next? A drone following you around projecting images of everywhere you look? Well, it's called metaglasses. So, yeah, something that projects images everywhere you look. Or is collecting data on everything you look at? Yeah, those are called Meta Ray-Ban glasses. And everybody's developing some. American Airlines, Delta Airlines, and Southwest. Now, this is not the Secretary of Transportation asking you to dress up when you get on a flight, but these are the airlines going, you may not want to wear shorts. And this isn't a somebody's trying to tell you how to dress thing, so calm down. Nobody's trying to tell you how you should dress on the plane. If you want to go in the same clothes you've slept in for 10 days and get on that plane, I hope you're not sitting next to me. But you got a right to do that, I guess. Now, here's the problem with shorts. If you're caught in an emergency, that emergency slide could rip the skin off your legs. Now, that might be a warning about a dress code you may want to pay attention to. A former airlines employee explained how shorts can quickly turn dangerous in an emergency situation. If a plane is forced to land and passengers have to use a slide to deboard, you got to have protection from the friction. The speed combined with the material of the slide can be so powerful that flyers could have their skin ripped right off. This was the best word of advice in an emergency when you're trying to get out quick. This stuff on the slide is designed. So what, do they grease the thing? This stuff on the slide is designed to get you down as fast as possible, and it burns. Well, that's okay. I didn't realize. So they got that baby greased. Like, to the point where if you're sliding down, you're supposed to keep your hands on top of your thighs, because if you try to use your hands on the slide, your hands will get burned and your skin could burn off. Now, I mean, chances are you won't have to use a slide. Most flights don't end with people deplaning using the emergency slide. But, you know, here's the other thing. What the hell's in that seat? I don't know that I want to pick up everything on my bare skin the last five guys have left in that seat, or women, or whoever sat in that seat before I did. So there's another reason right there. Here's another item of clothing you should think twice about. A pilot's wife has warned travelers about how a flowy dress could bug out the x-rays and hold you up at the screening checkpoint. So she says, pack the flowy dress. The pocket of air a flowy dress makes could cause a dense area to show up that the machine can't see through. So then they got to pull you aside and they get the wand and all that. Tight, sweaty clothing could also trigger alarms. TSA spokesperson explained that extra moisture can add density, which can be flagged on the full body scanner. Added moisture from a person's body can alter the density of clothing, so it's possible perspiration may cause our advanced imaging technology machines to alarm. Sweat can make these things go off, I guess. If this occurs, the passenger may have to undergo additional screening, a pat down, and all that. So you're supposed to shower before you go to the airport and don't wear anything tight. Wear something light and breathable. The shorts on the planes. I mean, I've worn shorts on a plane, but I don't know that I will again just because of the stuff on the seats. But I didn't realize you could literally get your skin burned off on the slide. If you're caught in a situation where that's how you have to deplane. Couple of things to keep in mind, especially if you're traveling. There will be some people obviously heading out. I forgot, what was the number? I wrote it down somewhere. It was last week. How many passengers the TSA expects to screen this week? And it's going to be a lot. All right, the can opener in Louisville. A man was arrested yesterday morning, charged with driving under the influence, disregarded signs. Ever since they started working on I-65, of course, they've got this overpass along 3rd Street in Louisville, the can opener. We've got our own can opener. That's down there at Broadway and New Circle. It's near Winkler and Eastern Parkway in Louisville. And we got a guy just before 1 a.m., some guy driving a semi-truck, recklessly disregarding a trap. They've got close to 30 signs. Low clearance, 11 feet, 8 inches, all trucks, but yet trucks still try to get under it. And how many? Let's see, 33 calls. 33 cans open. That's why they call it a can opener, because it kind of scrapes and opens up, tears open the top of the truck. And then there's some trucks that don't even bother trying to call authorities to get them out. They'll get themselves out, but they've still done damage, but necessarily the police were not necessarily called. According to police, there have been 33 calls for service since I-65 shut down. And it's always picked off a number of trucks, you know, guys that maybe didn't know the height of their truck. Or is that possible? Anybody that's a truck driver in the audience, I mean, do you know the particulars of the truck you're driving, how tall it is, gas mileage, you know, whatever? Basic things you may have to know. I would think you'd have to know how tall and how wide your truck is, especially the tall part. And then you got this guy, he's driving under the influence. What's this all? 1 a.m. Yeah, let's get in my semi. Let's finish the route after you've had a couple of cold ones, I guess, somewhere. Police could spell alcohol on, what's this guy's name? Hobie Dillon's breath. Hobie said, I didn't have anything to drink. No, sure you didn't. You failed 16 out of 18 indicators of impairment, but you didn't have anything to drink. Ah, it's the humidity. 859-253-5959. That's our phone line and number for the Stuttgart Motors text line. Bill Mack will be coming up, and he'll update this forecast, which is a heater. Extreme heat warning in effect till 8 p.m. Thursday. Partly sunny, hot today. Low 90s. Heat index values as high as, well, we're at 103. That's where we've been pretty much this afternoon. Clear and mild tonight. Low 74. And then we're in the mid-90s for highs tomorrow, Wednesday, and Thursday. Heat index values go up accordingly to about 115 degrees possible. So it's dangerous out there. Be careful. 93 feels like 103 at 97.3 FM and 590 AM WVLK. Now we go to traffic, and here's Roger Meadows.
1: From the Scheller Automotive Traffic Center, right now crews have got our non-injury collision on inbound South Broadway at High Street cleaned up and moved out of the way, but we do have a new non-injury collision. That's on Pasadena Drive at Clearview Drive. Traffic's picking up on outbound North Broadway at New Circle. Watch for increased traffic on inbound Leestown Road at Greendale Road. I'm Roger Meadows for 97.3 FM WVLK.
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5: 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Yet few know its name. 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
9: You know, it's funny, when I think back to what the typical American dinner looked like when you and I were kids, there's usually some kind of meat featured at the center of the plate. Vegetables are there, but often thought of as a side dish. More and more, though, we are coming to realize that a plant-based diet, with little or no meat even, is going to be a healthier way to eat for just about everyone. New study out of the University of Hawaii Cancer Center found that eating a high-quality plant-rich diet that includes whole grains, vegetables, and fruits may prevent cognitive impairment even when people start that diet in their late 50s and 60s. Yeah, it's important to make sure you're getting enough protein, fats, complex carbohydrates. Just because you cut out or even cut back on meat, though, is not a license to eat whatever you want. Focus on eating whole, real foods. I'm Dr. Sanjay Gupta, helping you live a better life.
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From the American Songbook, George Gershwin's Rhapsody in Blue. Or some of you may remember it as the jingle for American Airlines, but back in the day. But it wasn't written just for that.

0: This is one of the songs that CBS Sunday Morning, they commissioned some entertainers, some historians, musicians to put together what they would believe, or at least make some song selections that then would be put together in a 250-song American songbook for the 250th anniversary. They're not all patriotic songs. In fact, the majority aren't. But these are just classic songs from a lot of different genres, but especially the 60s and 70s. A whole lot of songs from the 60s. 111 out of the 250 songs are from the 60s. And so we're featuring some of those tunes as we celebrate our 250th birthday. Budweiser wants to buy us all a beer for the 250th birthday. 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Enter your information, and if you're verified, you'll get a $6 digital gift card to purchase a beer on Budweiser. They're supposedly paying for it to celebrate the 4th of July and America's semi-quincentennial. Now, the Budweiser people put $150,000 on the table. There's a $150,000 tab, so once that $150,000 runs out, and I don't know, I haven't done the long division to see what do you get if you go six into 150,000. That's how many beers, I guess, Budweiser will be buying. We wanted to do more than mark an anniversary. We wanted to honor the people who make moments possible. Moments, you know, bringing Americans together. Todd Allen, Senior Vice President for Marketing at Budweiser. And there's other food and beverage brands that are trying to do stuff for the 4th of July. Got specials or whatever else. But Budweiser wants to buy us beer. Tom is on the phone line. Tom, welcome. Hello.
1: Oh, hello, Cruiser. I thought you might find this interesting. Yes, of sir. all the countries that are in here for the World Cup, the only one without universal health care, the wealthiest one of them all, happens to be us.
0: Okay.
1: That's pretty sad, don't you think?
0: Well, although those countries are smaller, number one, number two, how much of that care is rationed and unavailable?
1: What do you mean smaller? What has that got to do with it?
0: More people to insure, more costs involved.
1: Well, you got fewer people to pay for it too.
0: Their taxes are very high over there. I don't know that you would be able to sustain a middle class tax rate at the rate that they're paying for it over there. You may make the choice to do that, but many other Americans may not.
1: It doesn't bother you at all, huh?
0: I'm not saying it doesn't bother me. I want everybody to have health care, and I don't know what the answer is. We're not really trying that hard to find answers these days, or at least our leaders aren't.
1: Okay, Cruiser. I'm disappointed in you, but that's okay.
0: Okay. Well, because I'm not for Medicare for all, I just don't think that's going to work. I think there's other ways that we can improve the healthcare system. Are we working on it? No. Is it broken? Yeah. And we've been promised a plan by the Republicans for years. Haven't really seen anything. But I don't know that universal healthcare is the answer here. If you're talking about some sort of government Medicare for all healthcare plan. Now, obviously, yeah, there are going to be some people, and of course, older folks that are going to rely on the government for insurance, and that's already there. We got to strengthen that first. Those programs are in serious trouble. And it's these kinds of programs that are driving these fixed costs and these fixed expenses that are driving the deficit into unsustainable territory. We got to fix all that before we can think about anything else. Get Medicare and Medicaid ship shape and get those programs solvent financially, along with Social Security. All right, so anyway, Tom's disappointed. Well, I hope we find a way to get more people health insurance in this country. And most who have the private insurance like what they have. They find it efficient. That's the one thing you don't hear about very much. Insurance can be frustrating, but I'll tell you what, the government will turn you down just as fast as the private guys will. They play those games, or they have those random algorithms that will every now and again pick out somebody's issue or somebody's request for insurance coverage and go, now we're going to deny this. And then your doctor's got to go back in, and they got to call the insurance company and go, yeah, we really need this. Blah, blah, blah, blah, blah. Cruiser went from being part of the anti-Bud Light campaign. I was a paid participant there to promoting Budweiser on his show. Cruiser, Tom's an old man. Why are you cutting him off? I didn't cut him off. Cruiser, these truck drivers that are hitting the overpasses are predominantly illegal aliens that were given CDL license from New York, Illinois, and California. Not only can they not speak English, they can't read it either. Yeah, trust me, Eric says. Maybe Eric has some idea of how pervasive the problem is. But I know it was one that the federal government was trying to eradicate out in California, where they had issues with a lot of foreign speaking drivers. How well versed are they going to be on the laws if they don't know the language here? And I know they write all that stuff. And I mean, hell, the city of Lexington for driver's license testing has, I think, something close to 30. Maybe it's more than that by now. 30 different languages you can get it in. But yeah, I mean, you got to be able to read English and understand English if you're going to drive a big truck like that. So that may be part of the problem. They can't read, and there's 20. I think that, what did I say there were? There are 28 or 29 signs that they have put in front of the overpass, warning trucks. Here's the detour. Take the detour. There's a bunch of misinformation on the Great American Fair. I've been watching it all weekend. Saw lots of people. It did rain over the weekend, and that caused some delays. Yeah, it's like I said. I don't know what to believe about it. I mean, a lot of what you see online is not. What you see online is not positive, let's put it that. But I expect most of that to have an anti-Trump bent. Now, I mean, is this all it could be? Evidently not, but we're pretty politically divided, and as long as Trump's in Washington, there's going to be some people that aren't going to participate in anything. Real quick, we'll get to Judy, then Bill Mack's coming up in just a moment. Judy, hello.
2: Hi there. Cruiser, I am so sick and tired of all these people hollering and screaming for Medicare for all as if Medicare is free. I'm 85. My husband is 88. We have Medicare now. We pay for the Medicare. It isn't free. Right. They take so much out of your Social Security every month. I think it's a couple of hundred dollars or something like that for each of us. Okay, so there's 400 and something dollars. We have a Medicare supplement that we buy privately, which is $700 a month, and that's quite a bit of money. And everybody keeps hollering, well, we want Medicare for free. What they want, yeah, I think, is Medicaid. And of course, Medicaid is, if you don't have enough money, then the government will you know, weigh in.
0: That's for poor,
2: folks. But I get so tired of everybody, Medicare for all. Well, somebody has to pay for it. You have to pay for it, or
0: right,
2: somebody else has to pay
0: that's
2: for
0: right,
2: Medicare. Medicare is not free. F-R-E-E.
0: You're absolutely right. It's not free. In fact, it probably eats up most of your COLA benefit and your Social Security benefit every year, doesn't it?
2: You'd be amazed.
0: because the Medicare premium is going to go up too.
2: Oh, I know, and it's okay. I'm blessed. We have enough money, even though we retired from radio.
0: You did.
2: When you talk to Bill Mack, say Bess's mom called, and he'll know who I am.
0: Bess's mom. Okay.
2: Bess's mom from WMST in Mount Sterling. In fact, I made a radio spot today. We still work now and then and get a little money, you know. But Medicare is not free, so tell Bernie Sanders and all these people that are up there yelling and screaming, we want Medicare for all. You got to pay for your own Medicare, at least a couple of hundred dollars a month as a person.
0: That's true.
2: And if you have the supplement, that's going to eat you up, and they don't pay that much anyway. But you got to have it these days. Although, Tom that called in, he sounded a little anti. Tell him it's the 4th of July. We should all be glad we live in the best country in the world and get out and celebrate and shoot off a few firecrackers. Thank you, Cruz.
0: That's a great plan. Judy, thank you. I appreciate the call. I enjoyed it. All right, back in just a moment. Bill Mack coming up. Cruiser and Crew, 97.3 FM and 590 AM WVLK.
3: This
0: heat warning, extreme heat warning in effect until 8 p.m. Thursday. Is this as high as it gets, extreme heat warning? I mean, there's not a boiling heat warning coming out okay. Let's ask Bill about that. Partly sunny, hot, low 90s today. Right now we're at 93, feels like 103. So the heat can be dangerous if you're exposed to it and working hard, especially in it for a long period of time. Take a lot of breaks. Stay hydrated. Your body's going to be screaming for water. Clear and mild, low of 74 for tonight. Mid-90s tomorrow, Wednesday, and Thursday. Sunny, hot, humid. Heat index values up to 115. for those 3 days. We'll get an update from Bill Mack in a moment. First, with traffic, here's Roger Meadows.
3: From the Scheller Automotive Traffic Center, right now crews still working our non-injury collision on Pasadena Drive at Clearview Drive. We do have a new injury collision on Nicholasville Road at Tiverton Way. The left lanes are blocked in both directions out there. Watch for increased traffic on inbound Richmond Road at Yorkshire Boulevard. Things are also moving slowly on I-75 in the northbound lanes at the Winchester Road exit. I'm Roger Meadows for 97.3 FM WVLK.
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12: A better life with Dr. Sanjay Gupta.
13: When you need your body to perform, but some of your muscles are having trouble, other muscles can sometimes help compensate. This is a great thing short term, but long term it can lead to serious and even chronic aches and pains. So if you've got nagging stiffness or irritation somewhere, don't push through it. Try to figure out why it's happening and how you can correct it. Strength and conditioning specialist Dana Santa says, performing exercises at a deliberate tempo makes it easier to notice when the wrong muscles are taking over, and also gives the intended muscles a chance to engage before that compensation kicks in. Dana suggests that starting with primary movement patterns such as squatting, hinging, pushing, pulling, rotating, and core can help make compensation easiest to identify and to address. I'm Dr. Sanjay Gupta, helping you live a better life.
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0: The goodness, I heard a story this weekend locally where somebody called a local HVAC company and they came out and because there was a problem with the unit and they came out and it didn't take them long to tell the client, the customer, okay, you're going to have to replace the whole system. The whole thing's shot. And the customer didn't believe it, so got a second opinion from somebody. Somebody else recommended that they hook up with somebody else. Turns out it was a part that needed to be replaced, and the total cost about $110. Now, if you'd replace the whole unit, you're looking at thousands of dollars. I don't know what they had in terms of upstairs, downstairs, whether there was one unit for the whole house or two, but still, if you want a second opinion, I think it's a pretty good idea. 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
17: Hello!
0: Hello.
17: Your cruiserness.
0: Yeah, boy, you got to watch yourself out there in the heat.
17: Yeah.
0: It's a dangerous one out there. Although, as we've said
17: before, all week, so yeah,
0: but it's end of June, first part of July, you get these kind of heat waves. They come. It's summer.
17: It's called summer.
0: Yeah. But still, take some precautions because you're going to, you need to do the July 4th scorch. Kind of like that terminology. I saw that today. July 4th scorch.
17: It'll actually be cooling down a little bit by the 4th, but yeah.
0: Well, yeah, maybe. Yeah, because this, the heat, extreme heat warning. And now, does it get any worse than that? Is there a boiling warning? You're going to burn alive boiling? I mean,
17: you turn into a cinder.
0: This seems to be as hardcore a warning about heat as we can get. Would that be accurate? Is there any warning more explicit or more dangerous than this?
17: I don't think there is the spontaneously combust warning.
0: yeah.
17: So, yeah, I think this is about as high as it gets, but they've also kind of lowered the standard a little, where it becomes a little easier to issue this type of warning. And it's for good reason. I mean, folks just do need to take it easy in the heat and, all the stuff we always talk about. And the one thing we almost sometimes forget to talk about, make sure if you do have animals and pets outside.
0: Oh, yeah.
17: Make sure they have shelter, make sure they have water, or, I don't know, something crazy, bring them in.
0: Yeah, imagine that. Well, and now the city is citing you. I don't know if that's gone into effect yet, but the city has stepped up its regulations on leaving a dog tied up outside.
17: Yeah.
0: So I would imagine in extreme conditions, they're going to be really looking for those situations where a dog may just be chained up outside, nobody's taking care of it, maybe it's got water, maybe it doesn't. And so anyway, yeah, do watch yourself and others. Including your pets.
17: Absolutely.
0: Sucking in your stomach is bad for you. Experts say holding your stomach in, you ever do that?
17: Oh, yeah.
0: Hey, get that little gut. I'm going to hold that in a little bit. Look at this. Look at this hourglass frame right here.
17: This is how I look all the time.
0: Yeah, look at these gripping abs. And then you got to, then you just exhale and it all rolls out. Experts say holding your stomach in can create a chain reaction throughout the body. It's called ab gripping or hourglass syndrome. It's especially bad for women, but it can cause a whole host of negative issues. It can cause hip, back, jaw, or rib tension, pelvic floor issues, and pain in your ribs and chest. Physical therapists say the solution isn't doing more crunches. Instead, they recommend learning to relax your abdominal muscles, improving your posture, and reminding yourself to stop holding in your stomach altogether.
17: Because you are what you are.
0: You are what you are. You might want to look good for that picture, but, can I suck my gut in for the picture? Not that I got a gut to suck in, really, but, I mean, for one picture, is that going to kill me? If I want to look good in the picture?
17: So.
0: I wouldn't think so, either.
17: I think you're fine.
0: Yeah. Yeah, I'm working on my posture. I'm doing that Pilates.
17: Yeah.
0: I've got four classes now, and I signed up for three more next month.
17: So you got the whole Jane Fonda spandex thing going, with a headband?
0: I got compression underwear, baby. We talked about this before. It's hard. It's tough. And I guess it's going to get tougher when you start. I've been kind of starting with fundamentals, but it's not many men in it either.
17: That was kind of the gist I was taking there, Cruiser.
0: Yeah, right. Not many men in there. But, yeah, I'll take the Jane Fonda look. I'll do that at her age.
17: Absolutely.
0: You get to my age looking like that?
17: Let's
0: sure.
17: Let's get physical.
0: Physical, I'm on again. Physical. Stevie Nicks is expected to perform at Taylor Swift and Travis Kelce's wedding.
17: Oh, wow.
0: Yeah, remember she, Taylor Swift wore that, what was it, Stevie Nicks. Nicks is in New York Knicks shirt when she went for one of those playoff games in Madison Square Garden. Nicks and Swift have performed live together, and the Edge of 17 singer wrote a poem for the CD version of Swift's 2024 album, The Tortured Poets Department.
17: Oh.
0: So I guess this wedding's going to happen this weekend. Tay-Tay got booed this weekend. I guess she, Alan Jackson was doing one of his farewell shows, and she came on to monitor, I guess, to wish him luck or to tell him how great he is and everything else, and they booed her. Crowd booed her.
17: I don't think the Alan Jackson crowd and the Taylor Swift crowd are coincidental. I don't think there's a Venn diagram.
0: Maybe
17: they
0: not.
17: All, you know, intersect. Yeah.
0: Remember, she was country at first.
17: She was
0: a country artist. There were 20. There were country music stars gathered to honor the Chattahoochee singer. Oh, okay. This was the last show over the weekend in Nashville. So she delivered one of the tribute performances or a tribute message on the screen. But boos drowned out the beginning of the message. While some cheered in the audience, all that could be heard from one of the suites over the stadium was the ending of the message. I appreciate you so much for the ways you have just treated me and the other artists and writers with such support and encouragement over the years. I'm so excited for your show. So there you go. She got booed there. By the way, People Magazine, this is a banner here they got on their website, Taylor and Travis Wedding Watch. So up to the minute.
17: CNN or anything have like a countdown going on?
0: Maybe E does or TMZ or, you know, one of those deals. Okay, a mental health counselor, you know, when you guys come from mental health counseling, first of all, it's probably your wife or your girlfriend that drug you in there.
17: Yeah.
0: Number one. And then, you know, that whole laying on the couch thing, you're not digging that. So, here's what another mental health counselor found. He found a better way to treat his male clients and posted about it on TikTok.
18: I'd had enough of guys canceling their first therapy appointment without even showing up. I'm a licensed associate mental health counselor, and here's what I figured out. It's not that men don't want help. It's that the second they picture themselves sitting in a stale office across from a stranger being asked about their feelings, something in them just shuts down. So I removed the couch. I work with men now in a golf simulator. Same licensed counseling, just a completely different environment. When a man is focused on his swing, his guard comes down. The conversation happens naturally. He doesn't feel like a patient. He feels like himself.
0: Huh? All right. So you go to see the mental health counselor, the psychologist, and you're a Topgolf. You know, you're out there at a golf simulator somewhere. I guess you can tell if you really hit a nerve with the client. You know, they're swinging a club, even though it's a simulator. You know, might start swinging a lot harder or something. You know,
17: just... Maybe my alternate personality, I won't slice.
0: Yeah, really. yeah, right. If I have a dual personality, maybe my other personality is, I don't know, Scotty Scheffler or Rory McIlroy. Yeah. Maybe this guy's onto something. He can bring out your inner PGA professional. I don't know. Maybe I don't think I got any mental issues at the moment. Oh, I always have mental issues. I don't know that I need to pay to get them analyzed right now, but I don't know. Next time, maybe I'll
17: a weather guy. I'm pretty normal.
0: Yeah, right. Maybe I'll look up the guy with the golf simulator next time. That might be the best thing to do. These BuzzFeed's names that were popular 20 years ago, cringeworthy now. Number one, Karen.
17: Sorry about that, Karen.
0: That name really, and I know. In fact, I saw her Saturday at a pool party. I got a friend named Karen, and you didn't always suffer with that name, but you do now. Alexa.
17: Oh,
0: I occasionally have to tell people I was born before the device was invented.
17: There you go.
0: And she said, "I used to have a job that required Zoom calls, and whenever someone said my name, their device would go off." One manager had like three that went off at once. So you say, that's right, you call out Alexa and the device goes off. Richard is still a decent name, but the nickname Dick really doesn't work for anybody anymore.
17: Yeah.
0: I got a brother named Dick, and he's not crazy about it.
17: Yeah. Can't we all be older than 15? I mean, come on.

0: 20 years ago, there weren't kids named Harvey.
1: No, there weren't. Harvey.
0: Very few.
1: Harvey's
0: kind
1: of fallen off. I don't know that I... Do I know? I don't even know if I know a Harvey. Katrina was like top 5 or top 10 girls' name in the early 2000s. Well, then fell off after New Orleans.
0: Yeah.
1: Butch. I have an uncle Butch. The name on his birth certificate literally is Butch.
0: Oh, wow.
1: I'm assuming anyone named Delilah gets sung to.
0: Is she a modern-day Delilah?
1: Well, I don't know. There's that Tom Jones song.
0: Okay.
1: Delilah. Delilah. 7 things you should never grill, and one of them's burgers?
0: Okay. What communist came up with this idea?
1: AI uncovered a Bloomberg article that had professional chefs list foods you should never cook on a grill.
0: Okay.
1: And burgers is number one. The argument is the fat drips down, the outside doesn't get caramelized, and you lose all that flavor.
0: Not in my burgers.
1: Now, you can use a flat piece of cast iron, put it on top the grill, but no. And second is filet mignon. I made a couple of filets last night. They were great. They were on the grill. It was great.
0: Again, haven't been to my grill.
1: No. Pizzas, most grills don't cook very evenly, and it's hard to get the toppings to cook right.
0: Yeah.
1: Most types of fish. Yeah, fish you got to put on something. You've got to put it on a platter or a skillet or something, I think. Yeah, I don't do fish on the grill because it does. It falls apart. I mean, you could do swordfish or tuna, but yeah, I can see that. Pork chops, you lose all that fat, better in a pan. Shish kebabs, they're actually okay on the grill, but not the way most people do them. Vegetables tend to cook faster than the meat, so don't put everything on the same skewer. Put meat on one, put veggies on another.
0: Right.
1: Yeah, but usually somebody's already done the skewering for me. You know, like, I don't know, Mr. Kroger. So then I got to take all that off. If I buy a couple of shish kebabs, they're normally packaged in 2 or 3. And yeah, okay. Well, I see the point. They're not wrong about what they're talking about. And melty cheeses. When did melty become a word?
0: Oh,
1: I think
0: yeah.
1: Taco Bell and these fast food restaurants invented melty. As a word.
0: I do not disagree with that.
1: No. Melty cheeses. ChatGPT notes that softer cheeses and processed types will just melt through the grates. Yeah, that would be a mess. Some of these are right. Some of these are wrong. Just plain wrong.
0: Yeah.
1: And we won't do it. Forget that fancy bug zapper. Studies show that yards with pricey anti-bug products have the same number of bugs as those without. Instead, set out a few almost empty beer bottles. The brew attracts mosquitoes to it and away from you. Huh. Okay. Guess I'll have to polish off most of a six-pack and get those bottles around. I don't know. It's tough. I don't really want to do it, but if I have to. Now, don't finish the beer. You got to leave a little in there.
0: I'm doing this for you, hon.
1: I'm doing this to keep the mosquitoes away. Do you want West Nile?
0: Yeah.
1: Yeah, I bet you don't. Okay. And if Taylor Swift and Travis Kelce get married at Madison Square Garden, there's only been one. I'm surprised. Only Sly Stone has been the only celebrity ever got married there. There was Reverend Young Sung Moon. Remember that dude back in 1982 married 2,000 couples all at once. I wonder how many of them remained married. Maybe I can look that up. Maybe somebody has delved into that. How many of the 2,000 couples stayed married?
0: I haven't heard of the Moonies in a while.
1: No. Boy,
0: that's an oldie but moldy.
1: Yeah, and they got married at Madison Square Garden back in 1982. You would think that more celebs. Sly Stone was the only other person to do it. It was back in the 70s, I think. 75, 76, something like that. All right, this rain this weekend, especially down there around Madison County, oof, what a disaster situation down there. 6-7 inches of rain in what, an hour or two?
0: Well, it was over the course of about 4 to 6 hours.
1: Okay.
0: Depending on exactly where you were, but it came down hard and it just kept coming. Some of the radar estimations are in the 7-8 inch range. We're seeing some folks who have said in their rain gauges it was 9 or 10. So it's, again, just horrific what happened in Madison as well as in Jackson County. There was a death there as well. The high water went back into Garrett County, southern part of Jessamine County. Parts of Mercer and Boyle County saw it. And then Saturday night into Sunday, southern Kentucky, Berksville, which is in Cumberland County, south of Lake Cumberland,

0: 10.4 in the 24-hour period, and then the rain gauge got inundated. The Kentucky Mesonet site is normally in a field. The last image before it got inundated, it was a lake. And so it's 10.4 minimum then because it was still raining. That makes it the second or third, depending on how much rain fell after it went offline, second or third greatest rainfall in 24 hours in Kentucky history. Just incredible.
1: Amazing.
0: For us in the month of June. We are fourth wettest June. We've had 10.61 inches. It's the 15th wettest of any month in Lexington. This month we've had 5 1-inch rainfalls. That's only the sixth time we've had 5 1-inch rains in a calendar month. So again, this has just been phenomenal. And remember, go back before May 21st, which is when the pattern flipped, and how dry we were.
1: Yeah, right. I mean, we were talking drought in all through the spring, pretty much.
0: Oh, extreme.
1: Extreme drought. Yeah, we weren't getting anything. Yeah. One extreme to the other.
0: That's how it works.
1: And now this heat, you said 4th of July may not be quite as hot. Is that when this starts to break?
0: We're 90-ish on the 4th.
1: Okay.
0: So Saturday and Sunday both 90-ish, give or take a degree or two either way. And then next week, we're back down into the 80s with better rain chances next week. So it's one solid week here of heat and humidity. And with all of the rain we've had, that might temper the extreme potential of this heat a little bit. So instead of maybe 97 or 98, you end up at 94 or 95. But the trade-off is it's muggier. It's more humid.
1: Right.
0: And so the heat index ends up being the same.
1: Yeah. All right. Hot week. Just 1 week. We're going to have to bear it, at least for now. There may be more weeks like this before the summer's over. But
0: It's only the first week of July coming up.
1: That's right. Yeah, we're still early in this thing. Let's go to Bill Mack now for an updated three-day forecast.
0: All righty. Balance of today, mostly sunny, hot, and humid. Temperatures are 90-ish. That heat index is flirting with 100 in a lot of places. Tonight, it's a sultry Amazonian kind of night with a clear sky. It's warm. Overnight lows will be in the low 70s. Heat warning goes into effect tomorrow. Sunshine, hot and humid. Low and mid-90s for the high heat index could push 105. Wednesday, maybe the hottest of the bunch. Sunshine, muggy, mid-90s with that heat warning. Heat index 105 plus. Then Thursday, partly to mostly sunny. Isolated storm chance. But we'll not get too excited about that yet. We'll still be in the mid-90s for a high on Thursday. That heat warning will continue with the heat index in the 105 range. And then low 90s going into the 4th of July holiday.
1: 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All right, there we go. That's your forecast, and there's your Bill Mack. And Bill, we'll do it all again tomorrow. Thank you, buddy. Have a good evening.
0: Sounds like a plan.
1: All right.
0: All righty.
1: Bill Mack, chief meteorologist from the LAX18 Storm Tracker Weather Center, now with an update on Lexington traffic. Let's go to Roger Meadows for this live report.
2: From the Scheller Automotive Traffic Center, crews still working the injury collision on Nicholasville Road at Tiverton Way. They got the left lanes blocked in both directions out there. We have a new non-injury collision on inbound Harrodsburg Road at Old Higbee Mill Road. Traffic is picking up on outbound Winchester Road at Delaware Avenue, on Versailles Road at Parker's Mill Road. Watch for some slow-moving traffic on Alumni Drive at Tate's Creek. I'm Roger Meadows for 97.3 FM WVLK.
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14: Power of the President. I'm Lisa Brady, Fox News. President Trump praising a Supreme Court decision on firings at federal agencies as a big win.
15: The president has the right to do this, and that has to do with a lot of agencies all throughout the system.
14: Today's ruling allows the firing of a Federal Trade Commission member even without cause, though in a separate case, the justices blocked the firing of Fed Governor Lisa Cook for now, allowing her to remain while fighting her dismissal. Taking questions in the Oval Office, the president is noncommittal on signing a housing affordability bill.
16: Several days after abruptly canceling a Capitol Hill signing ceremony for the 21st Century Road to Housing Act, President Trump says the bipartisan legislation isn't that important.
15: Big deal. It's a yawn. Some people say it's wonderful. To me, compared to the Save America Act, just about everything is a big yawn.
16: The president is demanding Congress first approve a voter ID measure before advancing nearly any other piece of legislation, though the Save America Act has fallen short of moving forward in the Senate. If President Trump takes no action on the housing bill, it automatically becomes law in 10 days.
14: Fox's Jared Halpern at the White House. The president also renewing his call to limit mail-in ballots after a Supreme Court ruling.
17: In a 5-4 vote, the Supreme Court has ruled that late-arriving mail-in voting ballots can be counted in Mississippi. The Watson v. Republican National Committee decision rejected a Republican-led attack on laws in more than half the states, the District of Columbia, and three territories. Those laws allow mailed-in ballots to arrive and be counted some number of days after the election, provided that they're postmarked by Election Day. The case pitted Mississippi against the Trump administration, and at issue was whether federal Election Day statutes preempted various state laws.
14: Fox's Tanya J. Powell. 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
10: '92 now feels like 101. Extreme heat warning in effect until 8 o'clock tonight. Partly sunny, hot today with a high and a low 90s. Heat index values as high as 100 to 105, and we've been as high as 103 today in terms of heat index values. Clear and mild, 74. Tomorrow, mid-90s. Wednesday, mid to upper 90s. Might be the hottest day of the bunch. Thursday, mid-90s. Heat index values up to 115 degrees possible all 3 days. Right now, 92 feels like 101 at 97.3 FM and 590 AM WVLK.
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26: From the Scheller Automotive Traffic Center, crews still working our injury collision on Nicholasville Road at Tiverton Way. Also the non-injury collision on inbound Harrisburg Road at Old Higbee Mill Road. Traffic's also picking up on the inner loop of New Circle at Russell Cave Road. On outbound Tate's Creek at Lansdowne Drive, watch for increased traffic on the outer loop of Man of War at Sir Barton Way. I'm Roger Meadows for 97.3 FM WVLK.
10: Ryan Hamilton lives in a small town, and he talks about his small town's 4th of July parade.
27: We have a big parade every year on the 4th of July. It's the biggest event in my town every year. There are 500 people in the parade and 500 people who are watching the parade. We have exactly enough people to have a parade. If someone stays home, they're kind of ruining the parade. Here's what I love about the parade is after it's over, nobody leaves. Nobody has anywhere to go. There's only one suitable street in my town for a parade. And when the parade gets out of town, it doesn't know what to do either. And there's this moment of confusion, and then it just flips around and it comes back. And everybody just watches the other side of the parade again.
0: And now, live from downtown Lexington, on the air, streaming live from your smart device, it's Cruiser and Crew.
10: This might describe a lot of us, which might be why it's in the American Songbook of 250 songs as chosen by some historians and musical experts for CBS Sunday Morning. 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
12: Oh, crazy. 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Crazy.

0: These are songs written and performed by American artists that are on this list, but were again chosen by some entertainers, musicians, historians, and I don't know, maybe a few other people work at CBS. I don't know, maybe they got Scott Capelli's opinion on the way out. I don't know, but anyway, these kinds of lists bring up a nice discussion. But these are unique American songs in this American Songbook, 250 of them. And that's one from Patsy Cline. Welcome, Cruiser and Crew at 97.3 FM and 590 AM WVLK. I don't know who the market was for Jill Biden's book. I don't imagine Democrats want to read it. Republicans aren't going to waste any time with it. Jill Biden's book debuted number one on the New York Times bestseller list in its first week of release and then dropped off the chart entirely in its second week. See, some of these, doesn't SalesScan actually measure sales? I had to watch out for this in the world of music. There were some of these charts that only registered pre-orders. And sometimes there would be, if you had a high-profile author, for instance, or a high-profile recording artist, yeah, you had to flood the zone with their record or their book in order to satisfy the artist, even if you were skeptical that this one may not sell as well. Dropped off the list altogether in week two, Nate Silver observes it debuted number one on the New York Times list because, it got astroturfed bulk orders. Well, yeah, there was probably pressure by the publisher. I don't know who the publisher was, but for bookstores or bookstore chains to order big. But 2 weeks later, it's completely off the list. That's rare for a number one book to fall that fast. So the only people reading it were probably political reporters who got assigned to read it. Now, Joe Biden's got a book coming out. I don't know where that success line is either. Because it just seems like, and I think Kamala Harris, I think Pete Buttigieg, I think people in the Biden administration are going to have an uphill climb in 2028. I do. I just think everybody in America is ready to leave the Biden presidency. Leave it in the rearview mirror. Now, they still keep coming out, and he keeps coming out on stage and getting lost. I mean, why do you do that to him? All right, anyway, I don't even think Bob Babbage has probably got Joe Biden's book. Bob joins us now. We're going to talk a little politics here. Good afternoon, Bob.
1: Good afternoon, Cruiser.
0: You read the Jill Biden book? You have it?
1: The Jill book? No, I don't have it, so I have not read it.
0: Yeah, okay. Neither are many other people, so it doesn't seem.
1: Might catch a review. I think we read a couple of stories. We talked about it.
0: Yeah, yeah. Read some of the excerpts or interviews that she did to promote the book, yeah. Kind of gave you the gist of the thing. It just wasn't their fault, Joe. Joe didn't win. That's kind of where these books come from. All right. Today, speaking of New York Times, we're talking about the New York Times bestseller list. Andy Beshear gets a little spread in the New York Times, which I would imagine, Bob, is read by a lot of Democratic Party donors. And his picture's on the front page above the fold. Then you flip the paper over. Beshear tours for midterms or maybe more. Mr. Beshear, who seems to be everywhere on the 2026 midterm circuit, is in demand as a surrogate for Democrats in frontline races, all while positioning himself for an expected presidential run in 2028. I'm living, breathing proof that Democrats can win anywhere and we should be fighting everywhere, Beshear shouted at a rally in Des Moines for Rob Sand, who had just won the party's nomination for Iowa governor. So have you seen this piece, Bob, in the New York Times? Does it still matter anymore? I mean, everybody tells me newspapers are dead. Does it matter anymore?
1: Oh, it matters a bunch. And I don't think newspapers are dead.
0: I don't either.
1: There are a lot of news sources.
0: Yep.
1: But some of the better writing on sports, as well as news and other special areas, comes from our big newspapers that are still working out there. And the point of the story is, you know, he's out there with people who are running for governor. They won't all win, but none of them will forget who helped. That's a long-term advantage, whether you're in politics or business or life in general.
0: Mm-hmm.
1: Now, some may say critical words of him taking this on, but when you are the chair of the DGA, and we do hope our governors get the RGA or DGA chair, man or womanship,
0: mm-hmm.
1: As well as NGA, national governors. And CSG, for that matter, here in Lexington, nationally headquartered here, a great organization. Some of our Kentucky legislative leaders have had high posts there. You get a lot of exposure, you make a lot of friends, you see a lot of ideas, and perhaps bring home the good ones.
0: Now, let me read a passage or two. In an already congested field of potential Democratic candidates, Mr. Beshear would face a formidable challenge. He has none of the Mr. Newsom's flash and taste for combat, none of the name recognition of former Vice President Kamala Harris, nothing like the money of Governor J.B. Pritzker of Illinois, and none of the recent buzz surrounding Senator John Ossoff of Georgia, Representative Ro Khanna, a Democrat from California who represents Silicon Valley, is matching Mr. Beshear's aggressive travel schedule, including turning up in the Mr. Clyburn fish fry. Mr. Beshear is the Boy Scout in this group, a disciplined, earnest, eager to please, a little stiff. No one's ever accused him of being exciting, but he projects more energy and passion on the stump than he did 2 years ago, and his manners and soft Lexington drawl hide a certain intensity. When he can't sleep at night, he says he gets up and runs on a treadmill and then heads to work. So he's out there touring for governors, and then he's going to be on a book tour. He's got a book coming out in, I believe, September, Go and Do Likewise, about his faith and time as governor. That also seems to be a prerequisite for running for president. Bob, you write a book. And so Andy Beshear will have one coming out, and will be on a book tour. So he's out there. He's everywhere. He's running in 2028, and I don't think any of this hurts him. In terms of if he's, you know, as you begin to lay the groundwork for a 2028 run.
1: It all adds up. It all helps. We'll see what it looks like a year from now when he's winding up the term and going straight into the presidential fire.
0: The Democrats don't know what they want yet, though, and because obviously we've seen some of these socialist candidates do well. I guess some pride event. Chuck Schumer got booed mercilessly. You don't know what the Democrats are going to want. I mean, Andy Beshear provides a certain flavor, so we'll see. But it's so wide open, and it's a party again, Bob, that seems kind of lost right now in terms of what direction are they going to go into?
1: Well, again, someone who's governed stands out, and mm-hmm. he has. And Kentucky's had a great several years here in a row,
0: mm-hmm.
1: Economically and otherwise. And due in part, certainly, to the GOP supermajority legislature, but also to the governor's ability to sell the state and attract investment. I mean, just in the last few weeks, hearing about some of the prospects coming to Kentucky, these are large investments with big hiring. That's what governors do a lot of, and if they can do it well, it stands out nationally and in other ways. Mm-hmm. So back to the notion from some Democrats trying to fix the party, someone who's governed stands out more than, a Mark Cuban, who has not governed but has made a mark, pun intended, I guess, in business and in trying to solve some of the larger problems of society, like health care.
0: Mitch McConnell now has been in the hospital, about 2 weeks ago. A spokesperson for McConnell's office does not have any updated information about the senator's condition to share as of today. We really don't know anything about this, Bob. Should we? He's still a sitting senator representing Kentucky. I know he's kind of a lame duck because he's retired, obviously. Andy Barr told reporters after he said he was had some texting with McConnell. And total reporters after the Republican Party of Kentucky's Lincoln Day dinner in Lexington on June the 20th that McConnell said he's good. What are you hearing? And you know, do they owe us an explanation at this point? Hey, what's the matter with the senator? When can we expect him back? What's his prognosis?
1: Well, you could argue that more explanation would be in order and helpful. I mean, people are wondering, but I haven't heard anything firsthand, secondhand from those who work directly for the senator or who are around him frequently in Washington. It does raise a question about this slow recovery.
0: It does, right?
1: But doesn't mean he won't be back. And the Senate doesn't really meet a heck of a lot the second half of the year.
0: No, there's not a lot. There's
1: when they do come back.
0: Mm-hmm.
1: Go ahead.
0: They're not that many days. You're right.
1: They come back.
0: They come back July the 13th.
1: And I think. A couple of weeks from now.
0: Yeah, and they're only going to be in session for about 15, 20 days for the rest of the year. But I would think that if he's not back, if he's not ready to come back by mid-July, by that July 13th date, it is probably time for an update to the constituents. I mean, I think it, yeah, you're right. They're not in session right now. So, you know, maybe if they've got their reasons for wanting to keep things quiet. But, you know, at some point, and he's not going to resign because that would be an interesting thing. Would we call a special election in the short period of time that there would be before the election in November and so few days that Congress is going to be meeting? I would doubt it, even though Kentucky's law does kind of require for a sped up special election in a vacancy like this. I don't know. By the time they reconvene, I think they need to say something by then if he's not ready to come back. That'd be my take.
1: Probably so. They'll meet a couple of weeks at that time, two or three, and then take a good four plus off the August break, where a lot of members get out around their districts and states and catch up with people and also catch up on other matters.
0: Yeah.
1: Then September hits, but you got to get home to campaign, and there's going to be quite the push from members, especially those 16 or so in the hot races in the House that we've talked about. Other lists are longer. They're going to say, let's get this stuff finished up. I got to go.
0: Yeah.
1: And then we'll see after the election how the agenda shapes up. Would there be lame duck work? I'm sure some will be pushing for a comeback to finish things that haven't been. And that would open up a number of conversations of possibilities. But still, given the close numbers, people will want Senator McConnell back in Washington.
0: Yeah. Well, we'll see how this continues. Probably won't hear anything this week with it being a holiday week. And again, the Senate not in session. We'll return with Bob Babbage in just a moment. Cruiser and Crew at 97.3 FM and 590 AM WVLK. Extreme heat warning in effect till 8 p.m. Thursday. And let's see, clear and mild tonight, low 74. Tomorrow, Wednesday, and Thursday. I mean, Bill says Wednesday will be the hottest day of the bunch, but will you be able to tell? Because it's going to be hot and humid. And we're going to be in the mid-90s each day with heat index values up to 115 degrees for all three of those days. May start to break just a little bit come Friday, Saturday. 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Let's find out what's going on with Lexington traffic. Here's Roger Meadows.
2: From the Scheller Automotive Traffic Center, we have a new non-injury collision to watch for. This one's on South Limestone at Gazette Avenue. Traffic's also picking up on Alexandria Drive at Old Frankfort Pike. Watch for some slow-moving traffic on Clay's Mill at Pasadena Drive, also on Elm Tree Lane at Main Street. I'm Roger Meadows for 97.3 FM, WVLK.
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21: If I were to ask you what makes for a good night's sleep, you'd probably say a dark, quiet room, not too many things on your mind. But every night when you go to get some Z's, how often do you really think about the temperature in your bedroom? Temperature may be one of the most underappreciated factors in sleep. That's according to the Senior Vice President of Research and Scientific Affairs at the National Sleep Foundation. We often hear about lights and screens and stress, but even modest changes in temperature and airflow can influence both how quickly you fall asleep and how deeply you stay asleep. Most experts will recommend a room temperature of 60 to 67 degrees Fahrenheit. You might also experiment with your sheets and what you actually wear to bed. Play around a bit and see what improves your sleep. You might be delightfully surprised. I'm Dr. Sanjay Gupta, helping you live a better life.
0: Election day, but arrive a few days afterwards. I think Mississippi had a law that your ballot could arrive up to 5 days after election day and still be counted as long as it was postmarked by election day. In a 5-4 decision, the high court ruled against the Republican Party, which had argued that ballots must be in the possession of election officials by election day. No state allows the counting of ballots that are postmarked after election day. But laws in 14 states, a mix of red and blue, we know about California, because we just recently went through that. I mean, the last couple election cycles, it's taken them a week or more to get the final results in. There are 14 states, mix of red and blue, that allow a general grace period for mail ballots to arrive if voters drop them in the mail by election day. About a dozen other states have a similar grace period that applies only to military and overseas voters. Amy Coney Barrett, writing for the majority, said that under federal election statutes, election day is the deadline for voters to cast their ballots, but those statutes do not set a deadline for ballot receipt, so states are not barred by federal law from counting ballots postmarked before election day yet received afterwards. In the 2024 general election, more than 750,000 ballots were mailed on time but arrived shortly after election day in states with those grace periods. Bob, what do you think of all this? I mean, I guess we didn't have all of this when it was just very limited mail-in voting, which we still have in Kentucky, I guess. You have to have an excuse. It's very, very limited. Or maybe you're an elderly person and you just can't get out to a poll. So it's very limited. But, of course, there's some states that mail a ballot to everybody if you're registered, whether you asked for one or not. I don't like this. I understand the court's ruling. I don't particularly care for this because I think it delays the counting, which then delays suspicion, and then it creates these conspiracy theories about cheating and all this kind of. It just, I don't know. This you could have it 5 days, 3 days, 7 days. We can receive it after Election Day, and as long as it was postmarked by Election Day, we still look at it. I don't know. What do you think of that? I guess it's a matter of fact or a fact of life if we're still going to have mail-in voting. And the Postal Service is not getting faster. It's getting slower. So what do you think of this, Bob?
1: Correct. I think the court decision is right. I think the practice is good. And this conspiracy theorists will dream up something all the time because they're making stuff up all the time.
0: Don't you think California's a little long, though?
1: It's not true. Hasn't been through.
0: Don't you think California's a little too long, though? I mean, even if the New York Times said it was too long, it was an embarrassment.
1: It was too long. They've got to figure out a way to speed it up. They could pass a law and put a time limit on it, a state time limit, and after that, you're just too late.
0: Yeah.
1: I agree that snail mail is snail, slow, but California was too long a wait for everybody. And even if you weren't saying something's going on, you're saying it's too doggone long. It's just out of the question.
0: It is. Mississippi's grace period was 5 business days. The RNC argued that the grace period there and in other states violated a law that establishes election day for federal offices as the Tuesday after the first Monday in November. The court said no, as far as the feds are concerned, election day is the deadline, but state statutes are allowing ballots postmarked on election day to arrive later, and they're counting them. So they didn't see any law that interfered with that on a federal level. More primaries tomorrow. One that's going to be watched.
1: A split decision.
0: Yeah, 5-4, very close. Yeah, that's right. Tomorrow, the first congressional district in Colorado is going to be closely watched. This covers Denver itself. A 29-year-old lawyer turned barista, Milot Quiros, is trying to oust 15-term Representative Diana DeGette. Quiros was born a few months after DeGette was first elected in 1997. So there's a real changing of the guard narrative there. And it does have shades of New York City. Quiros has signed up. She's a card-carrying member of the Democratic Socialists of America, and her campaign is seeking to mimic the Zohran Mamdani method. Phone banks hosted by national DSA chapters, organizers vowing to overcome their opponents' large corporate donations by knocking on tens of thousands of doors. Hassan Piker, who always trashes the rich while getting rich himself doing it. See, only in a country can you do that. Only in this country. The lightning rod progressive Twitch streamer said he's going to host a phone bank marathon for Quiros. So this will be one to watch tomorrow. And then there's another one, too. John Hickenlooper, Democratic senator. He's been part of Colorado politics for decades. He had a 30-point lead over his leftist challenger, Julie Gonzalez, back in February, but now it's close. Hickenlooper will be 80 years old after another full Senate term. A local poll had his lead over Gonzalez reduced to just 7 points last month, suggesting the race may be closer than expected. Democrats are going after some of these older incumbents, Bob. But even though Democrats are unhappy with Mamdani after the New York primary sweep, we'll see how much this catches on across the country. But yet Trump is using the word communist a lot. The communists are taking over the Democratic Party, and they want to completely destroy the traditional American way of life. This is going to be something for the GOP to campaign on, whether you call them communists or not. Trump seems to be getting used to the new Washington, D.C. mayor, who's a socialist, and he's calling her a communist all the time. So, Bob, what do you think? The communist midterm message from Trump, it could play in some races and give the Republicans a bit of a lifeline where they haven't really had a lot to cheer for with this midterm election coming up.
1: Well, you couldn't have said it any better. Republicans who might have felt like they were on the ropes a bit with different national situations now have communists to run against, whether they're running against one or not.
0: Yeah.
1: The Blue Party's turning communistic, and Trump labeling it that way, communism sounds worse than socialism. Also,
0: it does.
1: They're
0: yeah.
1: identical in many respects. It's particularly for older voters who remember the communist fears of 20, 30, 40 years ago, and here it is manifesting itself in our own voting booths. So that'll be a big one tomorrow. Diane DeGette, I've worked with in Washington because she's been so active on diabetes issues. chaired the Diabetes Caucus at one point. That's the largest caucus in Congress, at least it was then, and has done a great job for her state. Hickenlooper, I think, was governor two terms before he was senator, so he's been around a heck of a long time.
0: Yes.
1: If these brands get beat this week, then it's going to be quite the telling tale.
0: Yeah. Guy named Ralph Reed, Faith and Freedom Coalition chairman, he's a close ally of Trump, told reporters that Trump's words were intentional and had the makings of a Republican message for the midterms. But he also said this, and I've been bringing this up because this is a real problem for the Republicans. The enthusiasm gap between Democrats and Republicans, Reed said, is 11 to 14 points. Anything above 10 is a three-alarm fire. If voters understand there's a contrast between common sense and crazy, it will definitely change these numbers. And I guess that's what Republicans are going to have to count on, because we've talked about this a bit recently here, too. It's Republicans staying home and not voting. And we've seen that some during the primaries that would be a real fear, a real potential problem for them this time.
1: Yep. No rough read, and have been on different projects with him. He's very strong in his voice and has quite the following. He's been on the stage for a long time.
0: As he has.
1: He's definitely sending a message that a lot of people will pay attention to.
0: Bob, we'll be out on Friday. We'll get together again next Monday. Have a great 4th of July holiday, sir.
1: Same for you, pal. Enjoy the 4-day work week, and I'll catch you next Monday.
0: Thank you, Bob. Appreciate it. Actually, a 3-day one. Thanks, Bob. Bob Babbage. We'll talk to him again next Monday here on Cruiser and Crew at 97.3 FM and 590 AM WVLK. I felt like we had one of those satellite delays. You know, whenever you see this on, you're talking to somebody who's overseas, and there's a delay because it takes a while for the transmission to travel. I felt like we had one of those there with Bob. I never know where some of these people are that I talk to. So it could be anywhere. 3-day forecast. Extreme heat warning in effect. That's as strong as it gets until 8 p.m. Thursday. We had a very hot day today. It's still hot out there now. 91 feels like 101. Only getting down to 74 tonight with clear skies. Tomorrow, Wednesday, Thursday, sunny, hot, humid. Dangerously hot. Mid-90s, actually, each day. Wednesday may be the hottest day out of the three, if you can tell the difference. Heat index values up to 115 degrees possible. 91 rather, feels like 101 at 97.3 FM and 590 AM WVLK. Here's Roger Meadows with a check of Lexington traffic.
2: From the Scheller Automotive Traffic Center right now, we got a new stalled vehicle to watch for. That's on the inner loop and news circle at Bryan Station Road. The outside left turn lane is blocked out there. Crews are also still working on our non-injury collisions on Limestone at Gazette and inbound Harrisburg Road at Old Higbee Mill Road. Traffic's also picking up on outbound East High Street at Park Avenue, as well as on outbound Richmond Road at Jacobson Park. I'm Roger Meadows for 97.3 FM, WVLK.
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0: In your care can dispatch a caregiver to your home or anywhere in central Kentucky, anywhere in the state, really. Because they have an office in Lexington and one in Louisville, and it's a non-medical caregiver that comes out. Now, these are caregivers that they have other special skills that maybe some doctors don't have or medical professionals don't have, like genuine compassion. They see being a caregiver as an opportunity to make a difference in somebody's life, or certainly helping someone to continue to live at home, which means an awful lot to them. And that's what these caregivers do. Again, they're non-medical caregivers, although they will remind you about your medication, but they're there to run errands, take you to the doctor, do some basic household chores, maybe dressing and bathing, some personal chores should you need that. Should you need assistance with the daily activities of upkeep on a home and upkeep for yourself, if necessary, so that you can stay in your own home and live safely and independently there. Caregivers can also provide emotional support, and they do with the patients that they serve, the clients that they serve at Amada Senior Care. 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

There's a truly American song, American songwriter Tracy Chapman, Fast Car, CBS Sunday Morning. They consulted some musicians, historians, entertainers, varied people to come up with 250 American written and performed songs that could be comprised in the American Songbook. And you know, that's one of these things that people discuss. Well, that song belongs there. No, that song doesn't belong there. This song belongs in there. And again, you're not looking at 250 patriotic songs. You're looking at songs that basically reflect our country or have stood the test of time and popularity in our country. Maybe there were songs that had a message about our country at any one particular time. Protest songs and the like. Ohio is in here from Crosby, Stills, Nash & Young, for instance. Fast Car by Tracy Chapman, and we'll be featuring some of this in some of our bumpers over the course of the short holiday week. Hi, it's Cruiser. It's Monday. And here's our phone number, 859-253-5959. That's also the number for the Stuttgart Motors text line. And we will get to some texts like this one. Mail-in voting. Hey, guys, why don't they make it adhere to some sort of expedited shipping? Wouldn't that solve the problem in large part? This whole rigidity about state elections is getting out of hand. At some point, rules need to be established across all 50 states in order to participate in a timely national election. We can't let a few blue states hold up the entire process. I still don't know why it's such a pain to actually show up on election day and vote, or I guess the early voting. Now, I understand if you're elderly or you're traveling, there may be some people that are just impaired and they can't vote in person. I get that, but I don't know. Dear Cruiser, please ask Bob if the voter issue is a false narrative. All these people talk fraud and they probably have never been an actual poll worker. Come on now, Cruiser, we have a huge part of the population that votes by mail, and if their damn mail is prior to the election date, then it gets counted. We're talking about older people that are in their 70s and 80s that always mail their stuff in, so that's BS. Cruiser, let them count their vote if it's postmarked on the day of or before the election. But how long do you wait for them to come in? Before now, you're like California is 2 or 3 weeks before you get election results. I mean, yes, I understand. I get it. I mean, mail-in, and you're right. There have been 6 or 7 states, particularly out west, that have been doing it well before COVID. Now, I don't like the idea. I think you should have to request the mail-in ballot. This idea of sending ballots to anybody that just happens to be on a voter registration list, first of all, how updated are they? And I think you should have to request. Shouldn't you have to go to some effort? I mean, at least request the ballot. You got to make it harder to cheat. And I think the more open-ended these deadlines are, the easier it is for somebody to do it. I'm not saying mail-in vote. Look, I'm realistic enough. Mail-in voting is not going to go away. But I just it needs to be a little tighter on the deadlines. I mean, we're so anxious to vote as early as possible. I mean, how many states are going to start voting in September or early October yet? On the other hand, there's some states that are like week after election. Nah, we'll get to it. Nah, we're still waiting for some ballots to come in. Let's get real. What was the extent of mail-in voting in 1776? I don't know. I voted Republican for quite a few years now. This is from Shannon, and I could get on board with voting for a Democrat if they were still the old Democratic Party, but now it's all trans issues, gay, race-baiting speech, open borders, now socialism. I just can't do it. All right, we'll get to some more texts here in just a little bit. I got a lot here. Oh, let me mention this, because this has got some national Democrats worried. Now, this is a ballot measure that's probably not going to go anywhere. But there's a guy in Oregon, and I don't know, the governor may be on his side. This guy in Oregon that wants to outlaw any animal hunting, any, and that includes fishing. Basically, no more hunting, no more fishing. That's it. This is a new animal rights measure in Oregon. Now, and you got some Democrats in Oregon going, hey, we're just as committed to killing animals as Republicans are, so don't throw me in that group. They're worried about this one. The measure known as Initiative Petition 28 would give all animals the same protections from cruelty that Oregon grants to dogs and cats, and in the process remake the state's economy and dinner plates. Hunting, trapping, fishing would be outlawed, along with scientific research on animals.
Lethal Pest Control. Wait, Lethal Pest Control would be outlawed? If I got some critter up there chewing electrical wires or some other kind of wires in my attic, that something's got to stop. Now, I know these places come in and they do a humane capture of these animals. It might be in your crawl space or your attic or whatever else, but of course, now you got people in Oregon fleeing this faster than Bambi's mother trying to get away from the hunter. James Tirico, the Democratic nominee in Senate for the Senate, just he has to prove he's not a vegetarian, so he grabs a big old barbecued hunk of meat and gnaws on it. I'm not a vegan. I'm not vegetarian. John Horvick, senior vice president with the polling firm DHM Research, no establishment Republican in Oregon would ever support this. Yeah, but what about the socialites? They're getting the power, or they're rising. This may take a, I mean, even the organizer of this thing realizes it may take a couple of years to get the signatures, but this has already got national Democrats afraid because they thought, oh God, we get pinned with this, that we're against hunting and we're against fishing in a time when they're trying to make some inroads in maybe some of these rural places, rural parts of states. Okay, locally here, short-term rentals are down in Lexington. Is it because of the regulations or enough people just decided that short-term rentals too much work or I'm not making enough money at it? They have dropped significantly. Let's see, when the city first started this compliance thing, I guess what, it was July 2023, Lexington passed a short-term rental ordinance requiring, and we're talking your Airbnbs and your Vrbos and all that. Lexington passed a short-term rental ordinance requiring operators to license and register their units. They were given a six-month grace period to do so. Well, I guess since then, when that went live, there were 1,290 short-term rental listings in Lexington. There's now 787. That's a pretty good drop. Short-term rentals are not allowed to exceed their occupancy limit, which by local rules is currently set at 10 guests. You can't have any parties between 11 p.m. and 7 a.m., host commercial events like concert or ticket events at any time, among other restrictions. The council this week, now the council, I think after this week, is about ready to go on a break for the summer. They're going to take their summer break. And so this may be held over for a while. But they're going to start to look at maybe refining, or do they need to refine some of these

0: prohibits any data center from operating in agricultural zones and does not allow major data centers, those it defines as larger than 50,000 square feet, to operate anywhere in Fayette County. So it's going to have to be under 50,000 feet. So, yeah, we'll get into this here maybe a little later in the week, but it's pretty restrictive. It doesn't say we can't. I mean, there are some data centers already. There was a column yesterday. Was it in the Herald Leader? I think it might have been in the Herald Leader. I can't remember, Herald Leader or Courier Journal, written by one of these executives with LG&E and KU. And you know, they got all this down, and they got all, you know, they're ready for data centers. Of course, they, you know, big hyper data centers, and, you know, they're going to run a lot of power, and the utility companies make a lot of money on the thing, but a lot of these communities don't want these big hyper data centers. And so 50,000 square feet is all that that the city at least is going to allow if this gets adopted. So we're not outlawing them, but because then again they are here to some extent. And aren't we going to want what these data centers produce? Now I get it, and I get living near them. Let's see, where is it? I pulled an article this weekend about the hum. The living by data centers, you got this hum that and this is addressed in the Lexington regulations about noise and all that sort of thing. Les Blomberg, executive director of the nonprofit Noise Pollution Clearinghouse, the acoustic footprint is just orders of magnitude different. Some of the noise consists of infrasound, ultra-low frequency sound waves that fall below the threshold of human hearing. Instead of audibly hearing these low frequencies, people physically feel them as pressure fluctuations, much like the deep vibration of a bass drum that may shake you up a little bit at a concert. But anyway, there's about 3,000 operational data centers now, with more than 1,500 in development, according to a research analysis done by Pew Research Center. So this has been the backbone of the information economy for decades. We just haven't really referred to them or talked about them in the way that we do now, and I guess they haven't gotten as big as they're getting now. And so that's an issue with these, how far out does it go in most cases? It sounds like it's not a problem in all cases. Today, nearly 40% of homes are within at least 5 miles of one operational data center. And the more data centers that get built, obviously the closer more people will be. Okay, let me get to a couple other text messages here on the program. Cruiser, my daughter lives in Germany. They pay 19% value-added tax on everything they buy or do. They're so used to it, they don't even think about it like we do. Like when we used to Nunsnick. I don't know what that means. Anyway, they get excellent health care. They never pay a penny for any of it or the prescription drugs. Who had a choice in health insurance? Gail writes, my employer's chosen my health insurance my entire life. Yeah, the only time I ever chose health insurance was when I was buying it for my son. Many of those little countries have universal health care because the U.S. has been paying their national defense. That is from Dallas. I had another one here I wanted to get to. Yeah, here we go. Cruiser, when people don't have AC, I would hope they would not forget about the bathtub with cold water. After that, a fan next to them. Yeah, I wouldn't have the fan too close to the bathtub, though, if it's electric. Is there a doctor you could talk to on air? Because I wouldn't want my uneducated advice to lead to something like pneumonia. I don't think that would lead to pneumonia. I would just make sure that the fan is far enough away from the bathtub, because you don't want that sucker falling in. That's where it could get rather dangerous. Forecast check of traffic coming up.
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0: Okay. Sunny and hot for the rest of the week. Very hot. Dangerous.

0: hot. Tonight's low 74 with clear skies. Then tomorrow, Wednesday, Thursday, sunny, humid, highs mid-90s each day. Heat index values up to 115 degrees possible. And currently, 91 feels like 101. Let's do us some traffic. Here's Roger Meadows.
1: From the Scheller Automotive Traffic Center, still have the stalled vehicle to watch for. That's on the inner loop, a new circle at Bryan Station Road. It's also got the outside left turn lane blocked out there. Traffic's also picking up on outbound Leestown Road out by the Kroger Shopping Center. On Nicholsville Road at Reynolds Road, things are also moving very slowly on I-75 in the southbound lanes at the Paris Pike exit. I'm Roger Meadows for 97.3 FM WVLK.
0: Well, we're glad you were here with us today and hope you can join us for at least some of our show tomorrow. We'll be back at 3. Have a great evening.
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5: We talk a lot here about ultra-processed foods and the many ways in which they can negatively impact your health. They've been linked to weight gain, obesity, type 2 diabetes, cardiovascular disease, even cancer. And now a new study out of UCSF found that high ultra-processed food intake was associated with something called intramuscular fat, which is exactly what it sounds like. That's fat inside your muscles, which can cause them to become weaker. Now, in this particular study, the researchers noticed more wear and tear and pain in people's knees because of weakened thigh muscles. Cutting back on ultra-processed foods isn't easy. The CDC estimates at least half the calories in our diet come from ultra-processed foods. But if you're looking to eat cleaner, cutting out sugar-sweetened beverages, that may be the best number one thing you can do to try and get started. I'm Dr. Sanjay Gupta, helping you live a better life.
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16: It strengthens his case. I'm Lisa Lacera, Fox News. President Trump reacts after the Supreme Court rejects an administration challenge to mail-in ballots.
17: A divided Supreme Court opinion upholds a Mississippi state law allowing late-arriving ballots postmarked by Election Day to still be counted. President Trump calls the ruling surprising, adding it makes the Save America Act more important.
18: That was a ruling that was... I think it was very detrimental to honest elections, but it is what it is.
17: The Save America Act would restrict the use of mail-in ballots while adding proof of citizenship and voter ID requirements for voters. A handful of Senate Republicans opposed the measure, arguing against the limits for vote-by-mail options and concerns over federal overreach.
16: Fox's Jared Halpern at the White House. House Democratic leader Hakeem Jeffries calls it a narrow win for voters.
19: The Supreme Court did the right thing with respect to preserving each state's ability, consistent with the United States Constitution, to manage the electoral process.
16: House Republicans are now looking for ways to attach the Save America Act to another piece of legislation. More than 100 people just deported to Venezuela from the U.S. are missing after their hotel collapsed in last week's earthquakes. That's according to the Associated Press, as rescue crews continue to comb through rubble.
20: More help is coming in the form of 130 U.S. Marines. They're working to open the port of La Guaira, which will help rescue and relief teams deliver supplies. The State Department also announced today that they are increasing the financial commitment in humanitarian aid to $300 million. A U.S. team is also helping expand operations at the international airport.
16: Fox's Nate Foy in La Guaira, Venezuela. At least 1,400 people have died. 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
21: Here's your Lakes 18 Storm Tracker forecast for tonight. It is all summer and all that. It's a nice night. It's warm. It's clear. It's humid. Overnight lows will be in the low 70s. Your day tomorrow, the heat warning goes into effect. We'll have a mostly sunny sky. The heat, the humidity. We're looking at high temperatures in the low 90s. The heat index should be in the low 100s. For Wednesday, the heat warning continues. Sunny, maybe the hottest day of the bunch. Also very humid with highs in the mid-90s, heat index up around 105. Partly sunny, minor thunderstorm chance Thursday, still in the mid-90s. I'm Chief Meteorologist Bill Mack on Lexington's News Traffic and Weather Station. 97.3 FM, WVLK.
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2: A better life with Dr. Sanjay Gupta.
3: When we talk about how much exercise someone should get, current guidelines call for about 150 minutes of moderate intensity exercise or 75 minutes of vigorous intensity exercise every week. New study out of the UK makes a strong case for vigorous exercise if and when you can do it. Now, researchers determined that even little bursts of vigorous exercise can significantly reduce someone's risk of 8 different diseases: dementia, type 2 diabetes, fatty liver disease, chronic respiratory disease, chronic kidney disease, immune-mediated inflammatory diseases, major cardiovascular events, and atrial fibrillation. We're not talking about complicated training programs here. Just work with what you can into your everyday life. If you are breathless and unable to speak in complete sentences, then you've hit the mark. I'm Dr. Sanjay Gupta, helping you live a better life.

he's here. Now, broadcasting from the underground command post, deep in the bowels of a hidden bunker, somewhere under the brick and steel of a nondescript building, we've once again made contact with our leader, Mark Levin.

0: number is 877-381-3811, 877-381-3811. It's wonderful to be back. I missed you very much. We spent the last week in Israel. We'll talk about that a little later, I promise. We'll talk about the Supreme Court cases, I promise. Iran, I promise. But before we do, you know, I got a phone call. I'm not going to get into detail. From one of the federal agencies, and they said, Mr. Levin. I said, yes. I said, what the hell did I do? They said, nothing. We came across something. We want to bring it to your attention. If you find anything weird happening on your internet, or on your mail, or whatever, give us a heads up. Okay, I'm giving you a heads up. You know who you are out there. They just blew out my entire email. They being Iran, of course. No, can you prove it, Mark? How the hell can I prove it? Everything was working fine. The show begins. We've had this problem from time to time. And, you know, they have their little urchins out there working away. And I've tried many ways to block this, but I'm unsuccessful at it. Let me start this way. I want to congratulate all the people who pat themselves on the head and pat themselves on the back on the internet that they have finally figured out this marriage between Marxism and Islamism that you and I have been talking about. How long, Rich? I don't even know. Years and years? We're not going to go back and bore you with the audio and so forth, but it was very, very lonely out here. I don't really care. And not that you will, and not that you should, but for reference, if you look at my last three books, American Marxism, which sold about 1.3 to 1.4 million copies, or The Democrat Party Hates America, where I explain the Democrat Party's role in this radicalism, or my last book, On Power, all these books are intended to be basically chapters in a massive book, which of course you can't possibly read or write. I certainly can't write it that way. And what's going on now, America, is this. What's going on in your country? And again, we've talked about it, but I'm trying to figure out ways to highlight it and underscore it and put a marquee around it and so forth and so on. This Marxist movement, this American Marxist movement, and I call it an American Marxist movement, because it has been customized to America, that is Marxism. We've gone through the whole history of it till I'm blue in the face. The progeny of Marx, which is the so-called self-identified progressives, they are American Marxists. And you go back to Woodrow Wilson and several others that I've written about and we've talked about in the past. They did not like the American system. They rejected the Declaration of Independence. They rejected the Constitution of the United States. And so they've applied this redistribution of wealth, oppressor oppressed, and on, all these approaches. Not because the people want them, not because this is some kind of a bottom-up revolution, no, because the elitists want it. The ruling class wants it, and they've imposed it on us. And most of it through the Democrat Party, because the Democrat Party has never really accepted Americanism. Constitutionalism. It just never has, and it still hasn't. That's why the rise of so-called democratic socialists within the Democrat Party. That's why the rise of Marxists within the Democrat Party. That's why the rise of radical Hamas, Hezbollah, Iran-supporting Islamists in the Democrat Party. You don't see it in the Republican Party. Now, I'm not giving a pass to the Republican Party. We see other things. We see other things. We see the woke Reich. It's not R-I-G-H-T, it's R-E-I-C-H. These are neo-fascists. These are authoritarians. And just like with Marxists, when everybody was calling them progressives and socialists, and I said over and over and over again on Fox, on this station, radio, stop calling them socialists, stop calling them progressives, stop calling them democratic socialists, Marxists, or if you prefer, communists, call them by what they are. And now everybody does. And that's very, very important. Islamists. Stop calling them radical Muslims. Start calling them this or that. They are Islamists. They self-identify as Islamists. They are jihadis. That's what they are. And they're in our country by the thousands, by the tens of thousands. Since at least after World War II, there was a big push as Europeans came into this country, particularly from Germany, pushing this ideology of communism. Now, don't get me wrong. I've already explained. Woodrow Wilson and so forth embraced this. They embraced it. John Dewey embraced it. And they promoted it. But the more virulent kind, the 1940s, 30s, 40s, the Frankfurt communists and so forth and so on, they imported it into the United States. They imported it into the United States. Look. Marx and others. Marcuse. German. It's not Americanism. Because Marxism rejects the Judeo-Christian belief system. It rejects all religion. It rejects all social institutions. Even the nuclear family. That's why these radical teachers' unions and their school boards want to make decisions about your children without your parents. Marx specifically says in the Communist Manifesto, you've got to break that social chain. And religion, he says, is mysticism and gets into the way of advancing the people and on and on and on. And then we have this Islamist movement. So how did this happen? It happened because whether it's the when you look in Europe, the labor parties, the liberal parties, the left-wing parties in Europe, our Democrat Party in America, they laid the way for the importation into this country of the third world. That's what they did. Immigration is supposed to be about bringing people into the country who will benefit the citizens who are here, not to transform the country, not to destroy the country, not to change the makeup of the citizenship of this country. Yet those are the three reasons we have open borders when we do, which Trump has shut. But I fear the damage has been done. And they exploit our due process rules, our Bill of Rights, our constitutional system while attacking them. That's the beauty of their revolution. They can use the greatness of the American system to destroy the American system. And so the Marxists paved the way for the Islamists. Now, you might say, but Islamists, they believe in Allah, and Marxists don't believe in a God. Of course you're right. But they have a single enemy, the same enemy, and it's the West. It's us. They'll work out the details after they destroy us. They'll kill each other. We've seen it before. But that's not where their heads are at. Their heads are at number one mission. You must destroy the West. You must conquer it. For the Marxists, you must destroy it. For that ideology, for the Islamists, you must destroy it for their political, religious ideology, their fundamentalism. Because Americanism, not nationalism, populism, and all the other isms, Americanism is not an experiment. I hate when people, the American experiment, it's not an experiment. It's truly the only humane way for a civilized people to survive. That's what it is. That's what it is. Now, these have converged on us. The Marxists monopolize our universities and colleges, particularly those that are considered Ivy League. And the hiring of, I've written about all this, but everybody can't read the book, so I'm explaining it. The faculty hires the faculty now. It's completely incestuous. And so you have almost no conservatives, almost none. Academic freedom, they call it, which, of course, is the opposite. It's brainwashing. It's propaganda. It's strong-arming. It's thuggish. And so you have more and more young people born in our own country, who hate it. Because they're indoctrinated. And if they're not indoctrinated in school, they're indoctrinated online with foreign governments and bots and all the rest of it. They are relentlessly hit with this. So if you're Joe and Sally and you work all day and you come home and your kid's going to say, you're going, what the hell's going on? It's because they are being brainwashed when they're not under your tutelage. They're being brainwashed. They're being brainwashed online. They're being brainwashed in social circles. And then you have the Islamists who are being imported into this country. And because of our horrendous immigration laws, and you watch what the Supreme Court does tomorrow. You watch what it does with birthright citizenship. And I'll get to that in a minute, too. This is a strategic effort by a political, ideological, fundamentalist, religious cult that uses immigration strategically, that uses population location strategically, that has figured out how to exploit our primary and general voting systems, that has figured out how to exploit our Bill of Rights. It makes it 1,000 times harder to remove them than to bring them here. That's why there's a war on ICE. Not because they're wearing masks, for God's sakes. They all forced us to wear a mask 5 years ago. Now all of a sudden it's frightening to everybody. These two, what you might think are divergent ideologies, but the means justifies their ends. They're together, like a hand in a glove, when it comes to the destruction of the Judeo-Christian belief system and the Enlightenment principles that make this such a fantastic and wonderful society. But then we have a third problem that's converged here, and it's the woke right neo-fascists. You know who they are. I've been at war with them for, what, a year and a half? Again, warned over and over and over, don't do that, Mark. You'll hurt your listenership. You'll hurt your viewership. You'll hurt your sponsors. And then the quislings behind my back. Keep it up, Mark. You're doing a great job. You're doing a great job. Who do nothing and say nothing. Now I think we all realize that they are attacking Christianity. They are attacking Judaism. They are anti-Semitic. They are pro-Putin. They're pro-Sharia law. That's who these people are. Some of them are hanging in onto Republican positions in the administration, into the media. We know who they are. We know who they are. You're here because you want to know what's going on, and I'm here to tell you what's going on. Of course they're attacking Jews. Of course they're attacking Israel. Of course they're attacking Christian Zionists and evangelical Christians. What holds this country together is the Judeo-Christian belief system. The Marxists don't believe in the Judeo-Christian belief system. The Islamists don't believe in the Judeo-Christian belief system. So we're under attack. The Constitution protects us from them. So it's under attack. The Declaration of Independence, which we're about to celebrate on July 4th, lays out in the most concise, brilliant form imaginable what we're all about. And they're incompatible with Marxism and Islamism. As I used to explain to Charlie Kirk, as I used to explain to anybody who would listen, they're incompatible because they seek to destroy us. They seek to destroy us. More when I return. I'll be right back.
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0: I told you Hamas wouldn't be disarmed as phase two of the so-called peace plan, and they're not disarmed. And they're not going to be disarmed. I like the plan they came up with in Lebanon. I like it very much, but Hezbollah is not going to be disarmed. And I told you that too. I also told you that the Iranian Islamo-Nazi regime needed to be eliminated because it's going to be impossible to contain it otherwise, certainly past this administration. Well, now you see how it conducts itself, and it's not going to stop. So I come under attack relentlessly by frauds, phonies, and buffoons who just click their heels and salute rather than respectfully raise issues, because they should, in order to help the administration and the people in the administration. Trying to silence me, which is never going to happen, never, is not a policy. Telling us to cheer for this team or that team, that's not a policy either. Arguing for what's right, that's the policy. And if we have generals who say we cannot defeat the Iranian regime, those generals should be fired and replaced with other generals. Just as Abraham Lincoln needed to replace generals who said the Civil War could not be won. We can't beat Iran. What the hell are we going to do about China? I'll be right back.
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3: Here's your Lakes 18 Storm Tracker forecast for tonight. It is all summer and all that. It's a nice night. It's warm. It's clear. It's humid. Overnight lows will be in the low 70s. Your day tomorrow, the heat warning goes into effect. We'll have a mostly sunny sky. The heat, the humidity. We're looking at high temperatures in the low 90s. The heat index should be in the low 100s. For Wednesday, the heat warning continues. Sunny, maybe the hottest day of the bunch. Also very humid with highs in the mid-90s. Heat index up around 105. Partly sunny, minor thunderstorm chance Thursday, still in the mid-90s. I'm Chief Meteorologist Bill Mack on Lexington's News Traffic and Weather Station. 97.3 FM, WVLK.
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11: When we talk about how much exercise someone should get, current guidelines call for about 150 minutes of moderate intensity exercise or 75 minutes of vigorous intensity exercise every week. New study out of the UK makes a strong case for vigorous exercise if and when you can do it. Now, researchers determined that even little bursts of vigorous exercise can significantly reduce someone's risk of 8 different diseases: dementia, type 2 diabetes, fatty liver disease, chronic respiratory disease, chronic kidney disease, immune-mediated inflammatory diseases, major cardiovascular events, and atrial fibrillation. We're not talking about complicated training programs here. Just work with what you can into your everyday life. If you are breathless and unable to speak in complete sentences, then you've hit the mark. I'm Dr. Sanjay Gupta, helping you live a better life.
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1: The counter-revolution to the American Revolution is in full force. Can no longer be dismissed or ignored, can it? For it is devouring our society and culture, swirling around our everyday lives, and ubiquitous in our politics, schools, media, and entertainment. Once a mostly unrelatable fringe and subterranean movement, it's here. It's everywhere. You, your children, and your grandchildren are now immersed in it, and it threatens to destroy the greater nation, the greatest nation, I should say, ever established, along with your freedom, family, and security. Of course, the primary difference between the counter-revolution and the American Revolution is the former seeks to destroy American society and impose autocratic rule. The latter sought to protect American society and institute representative government. That is the first paragraph in my book, American Marxism, which I wrote 5 years ago, and many of you purchased, and I hope read. Remember, let me get to this here. One moment, folks. There we are. Let's talk about this word equality. Actual equality. What precisely is meant by economic equality? What do we mean? To what extent can it be imposed upon a population of unique and diverse individuals? And by what means and methods shall it be imposed? How do we measure when economic equality has actually been achieved? How do we ensure that it endures from one generation to the next? Is not economic equality in the eye of the beholder? And what effect will economic equality, whatever it means and however enforced, have on the economic growth, opportunity, and well-being of the general society? In over 190 countries, including communist regimes, where does economic equality actually exist? Now, the questions are endless, yet profoundly important to addressing this whole notion of economic socialism and Marxism. And what about the owner versus the worker paradigm? The owner versus the worker paradigm is not a rational paradigm at all. Frequently, the line or distinction between an owner and a worker is ambiguous, if non-existent. Is a person who owns a small retail shop or a plumbing store or whatever, or an online business who is self-employed, an owner, a worker, or both? Most people would answer both. Is a worker who invests in stocks issued by a publicly held business, say through a pension plan, and employs him, and who purchases stock through their own investments and so forth? Are they an owner in these businesses? Or are they just a worker? The answer is yes, they're both. And why is it assumed as a matter of empirical fact that employer is exploiting his employee in a capitalist economic system? For example, who is better off? Employees working for American businesses, large and small, or those working in slave labor conditions in North Korea and Cuba and Venezuela? Or let's look at communist China. Chinese citizens are not free to change jobs. They are assigned social credits based on their strict compliance with governmental dictates. They must worship China's brutal dictator, Xi Jinping, as a supreme leader. Religion is all but banned. The judicial system exists to enforce Communist Party orthodoxy. There exists an extensive network of concentration camps and so forth. For most cogent people, this is far from the idyllic nirvana promised by Marxist propaganda, especially university professors. So what do they mean exactly by equality? It's a slogan. It means nothing. And Republicans and conservatives don't know how to respond to Democrats who keep pushing this slop. Socialism. Marxism. Crazy. The mode of production of material life conditions the social, political, and intellectual life process in general, said Marx. It is not the consciousness of men that determine their being, but, on the contrary, their social being that determines their consciousness. And Marx argued in this vein that the economic relation and social context in which the working class exists limits the worker's ability to transcend her or his social situation. Most obvious in this fallacy is the assertion that our nation exists in some kind of a caste or class system, that our entire existence is determined by our economic condition at a given moment in our life, and that there's no ability or hope in transcending this supposed condition. Yet in a relatively free society, where relatively free economic system, the opposite is true. Indeed, the examples of individual mobility up and down the social and economic chain are infinite. There simply are no static economic or social caste or class systems. That's not to say that social snobbery and the like is non-existent, which occurs in every society. But nowhere does an impenetrable caste or class system exist more profoundly than in communist regimes around the world, where a party and governmental aristocracy lead lives that the populations they lord over can never hope to enjoy. This is good stuff, Mr. Producer, that I wrote here. No wonder this was the biggest seller of the year. Why can't people respond to this? I hear Democrats even come on TV, some of them on Fox, and they go on about, well, people understand what the price of gasoline is, and the people understand. Well, then it's our job for people to understand the bigger picture. Gasoline lines, bread lines, food lines, in line to get a doctor, in line to get life-saving treatment. Ladies and gentlemen, those don't exist in America. There are imperfections, there are hiccups, there's this, there's that, there's mistakes, we got it. But those are exceptions to the rule. You need to step back and look at what you have that you're about to lose. You want to go to a grocery store, you can go right now. You can go anywhere from a 7-Eleven to these huge stores. You can go to a Costco, you can go to a Walmart. Depending on where you live, you can go to a Publix or a Wegman or a Giant or ShopRite or whatever. And we take it for granted. Don't take it for granted. And the vast majority of you get in a car to go there, don't you? Don't take that for granted either. And the fact is, the lowest gas prices are in red states, not blue states. Why? Because blue states tax the hell out of your gasoline. The cost of living in New York City is through the roof because of New York City government and because of their policies. Now you're going to have rent control freezes. Yay, that's great for about 6, 8, 10 months for the renter. But wait until a pipe breaks, or wait until there's an electrical issue, or wait until this or that or something has to be done. At the same time, they're increasing, you know, the cost of insurance. They're increasing the cost of property taxes. They're increasing the cost of sewer, you know, care and so forth and so on. So if you own a brownstone and you're leasing it out, so you're not going to be able to afford to keep it up. You just can't. I mean, ladies and gentlemen, these are the policies of Fidel Castro. The people there are starving. They don't have toilet paper. Because you cannot have ideologues that have never produced a thing, making all the decisions about how you're going to live through slogans. Affordability. You want affordability? Create tremendous growth. Create tremendous opportunity for businesses, small and large. You'll have more and more commerce. The prices will always go down. It's crazy. How many lives have to be lost? How many people have to be sick to prove this ideology? Crazy. And then Islamism. What is with these governors, particularly these Republican governors? And as far as I'm concerned, DHS, with the help of the Department of Justice or any other department, should be working full-time, overtime, all cylinders, full go, pedal to the metal, locating these imams, start there, and if they shouldn't be here or need to be denaturalized because they're promoting terrorism, Hamas, Hezbollah, Iran, get them the hell out of the country. And if you have to hire 50,000 more damn immigration lawyers, then do it. There's nothing more important. And if you're a governor and you're allowing people to get these zoning approvals for these massive centers, which are nothing more than fortresses, segregated centers that are intentionally put where they're put, intentionally segregated, well, don't permit it anymore. Don't permit it anymore. Do something about it. And if you have to hire more people to fight it, then hire more people to fight it. These school boards, this group CARE, which is a Hamas front group, why isn't CARE nationwide a terrorist group? Why is it that certain states like Florida and Texas have done it? The administration needs to put CARE on a terrorist watch list, on a terror organization list. It is a group tied to Hamas, for God's sakes. Why isn't the Muslim Brotherhood, the mothership of all these terrorist groups, including Hamas, Islamic Jihad, why isn't that in the United States of America put on the terrorist, list? Because of Qatar? And let me ask you, Republican state legislators and governors, where you actually have a majority and control all the elected branches of your state, why aren't you cutting substantially funds from colleges and universities that only hire an overwhelming majority of these leftists and Islamists? Why aren't you doing something about it? You have the power of the purse. Do something about it. Stop sitting on your asses and crying crocodile tears. It's time to act. That time is now. And let me tell you something, ladies and gentlemen. If the cost of a gallon of gasoline went down to 50 cents, what would the Democrats be doing? What would the Marxist socialists be doing? Anybody know? They'd be massively increasing taxes on it. They'd be pushing climate change. They want to drive up the cost of gasoline. So you're going to listen to them when it comes to affordability? Those of you who live in Democrat states and Democrat cities, is it affordable? If it's so affordable, why are so many of you leaving as fast as you can? And I'm talking about Democrats going to red states. I'll be right back.
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as you know, who have listened to this program over a period of time, what Mondami's doing in New York is he's trying to depopulate New York of as many Jewish people as possible. He wants to turn it into a Dearborn, Michigan, or a Paterson, New Jersey. Folks, you don't have to mark my word for this. I know what the hell's going on. I'm way ahead of everybody else because I study this stuff. I research it. I know what I'm dealing with. So he wants to depopulate New York as possible. And articles are coming up. Jews get out of New York, you know, for their own safety. It's over for Jews in New York. I'm reading them right now. So it's working. It's working. And it's not that you can't blame them, but that's what's taking place in New York. New York is going to be a Dearborn, Michigan. It's going to be a Paterson, New Jersey. It's going to be a London, if you will. And this is underway right now in less than 6 months, or give a few weeks. Maybe it's been 6 months, but not much more. That's what he's done. I used to think a mattress was just furniture, till I got my ghost bed made right here in the United States of America. Because ghost bed doesn't build mattresses like furniture. 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And I noticed the difference right away, folks. If you're waking up stiff, tossing and turning, sleeping hot, even reaching for a pain reliever before bed, hoping tonight will be different, that's not aging. 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And here's another thing I love about Ghost Bed. Ready for this? 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That's Levin. Promo code L-E-V-I-N. All right. A couple of Supreme Court decisions, two big ones tomorrow, particularly the birthright citizenship case. I'm very worried about that because I'm worried about Barrett and Roberts. There could be others in there somewhere. But Barrett and Roberts weren't even good on the ballot counting. Let me cut into that very quickly. 5-4 decision, the three leftists and Roberts and Barrett, as usual, against the original.

0: constitutionalists, the four of them. Basically, the RNC, among others, said Mississippi and these other states, they do this post-counting after Election Day. That should be unconstitutional when electing federal officials. The federal government has some say in this. We're talking about congressmen and senators and the president and the vice president, depending on the cycle. And the court said, well, the language actually as to any federal authority is fairly ambiguous. It's kind of left to the states. And, of course, Karl Rove, among others, thinks that's a great thing. The dissenting made the strong case and said, hey, look, we're talking about federal officials here. And, of course, there are times when the feds step in to address issues. And here, especially when it comes to federal officials. And so this idea that you can count votes after the election's over is unacceptable as a federal constitutional matter. Well, that didn't hold sway. So it has to be at least postmarked by Election Day. The problem is we have weakened the processes by which we're able to even catch fraud when fraud is committed. And the president is 100% right, 100% right. You should only be able to vote by mail if you're disabled, if you're sick, if you're out of town, even on vacation or work. But you shouldn't just be able to do it to do it. And in a state like California, they actually send ballots to addresses and people have already moved. I heard somebody say, well, then people need to pressure California. What do you mean pressure California? They're all Democrats. Who are you going to pressure? They're doing exactly what people want them to do there. The problem is it affects the federal elections, as the dissenters said.
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8: Everyone poops. It's not just the name of a classic potty training book. It's a universal truth. Even though everyone does it, almost no one wants to talk about it. Dr. Tricia Pasricha wants to change that. She's the author of a new book. It's called You've Been Pooping All Wrong. And she says there are three critical P's of pooping. The first is propulsion. Both the voluntary push you exert and the involuntary contractions that happen naturally within your body. Top line, when you feel the need to go, don't hold it. The second P is pliability, which refers to stool softness. The keys to this one are making sure you're drinking enough water and eating enough fiber. And the last P is for pelvic floor. If you can get your knees up above your waist while you're on the toilet, like on a stool or a garbage can or a stack of books even, that can make all the difference. I'm Dr. Sanjay Gupta, helping you live a better life.
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10: It's It's perhaps important, but perhaps not. I'm Lisa Lucera, Fox News. That's President Trump's assessment of the meeting scheduled for tomorrow between Special Envoy Steve Witkoff and Jared Kushner and Iranian officials.
11: And it's really very simple. It's the denuclearization of Iran. We don't want them to have a nuclear weapon, and they're not going to have a nuclear weapon. They've agreed to that, in all fairness.
10: Tehran is saying it has not agreed to any meeting with the U.S., so the pause in fighting between the U.S. and Iran remains in effect. After the Supreme Court ruling today allowing states to continue counting mail-in ballots that arrive after Election Day, as long as they're postmarked before then, the president said the Save America Act is more important now than ever.
11: Photo voter ID and no mail-in ballots unless you're in the military, disabled, you're ill, or you're away, or even on a vacation. We're being very open about it. It's pretty easy.
10: House Democratic Leader Hakeem Jeffries says the Supreme Court did the right thing. And the High Court has rejected a push by President Trump to throw out a jury's $5 million finding that he sexually abused writer E. Jean Carroll at a New York City department store in the mid-1990s and then defamed her. The FAA investigating a reported collision between a JetBlue flight and a drone Monday morning.
12: Just as a JetBlue flight was preparing to land near New York's JFK Airport.
13: We are clear to land.
12: The pilot tells an air traffic controller about the recent collision.
13: We collided with a drone back there in the turn.
12: In audio from liveatc.net, adding that the drone hit them right above the cockpit at around 3,000 feet.
14: Do you require any assistance? You just continue to the runway?
13: Affirmative. We don't need any assistance. We're just going to go ahead and land.
12: JetBlue says all passengers deplaned normally, and the airline found no evidence of a collision, but an investigation continues.
10: Fox's Lisa Brady. 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
15: Here's your LX 18 Storm Tracker forecast for tonight. It is all summer and all that. It's a nice night. It's warm. It's clear. It's humid. Overnight lows will be in the low 70s. Your day tomorrow, the heat warning goes into effect. We'll have a mostly sunny sky. The heat, the humidity. We're looking at high temperatures in the low 90s. The heat index should be in the low 100s. For Wednesday, the heat warning continues. Sunny, maybe the hottest day of the bunch. Also very humid with highs in the mid-90s. Heat index up around 105. Partly sunny, minor thunderstorm chance Thursday, still in the mid-90s. I'm Chief Meteorologist Bill Mack on Lexington's News Traffic and Weather Station. 97.3 FM, WVLK.
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7: A Better Life with Dr. Sanjay Gupta.
8: When we talk about how much exercise someone should get, current guidelines call for about 150 minutes of moderate intensity exercise or 75 minutes of vigorous intensity exercise every week. New study out of the UK makes a strong case for vigorous exercise if and when you can do it. Now, researchers determined that even little bursts of vigorous exercise can significantly reduce someone's risk of 8 different diseases: dementia, type 2 diabetes, fatty liver disease, chronic respiratory disease, chronic kidney disease, immune-mediated inflammatory diseases, major cardiovascular events, and atrial fibrillation. We're not talking about complicated training programs here. Just work with what you can into your everyday life. If you are breathless and unable to speak in complete sentences, then you've hit the mark. I'm Dr. Sanjay Gupta, helping you live a better life.
0: .org.
1: He's here. He's here. 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
2: Hello, America. 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Our number, 877-381-3811, 877-381-3811. Look, I've been proven right about this peace deal with Hamas, and I'm being proven right about the Iran situation. And my view is, if you have generals telling you that we can't defeat Iran, then get new generals. It wouldn't be the first time a president has had to do that, but I feel like if that's the advice, that's not good enough. And you can see what's happening here, and I'm very concerned and upset about it. For the people in Iran, first and foremost, for people in other countries there, Lebanon and Israel, and, of course, for our country and our president. A lot of people don't feel this as a direct threat. It is a direct threat. Here's President Reagan at a time for choosing speech in 1964. Here's what the great Ronald Reagan said back then. Cut one, go.
3: We cannot buy our security, our freedom from the threat of the bomb, by committing an immorality so great as saying to a billion human beings now enslaved behind the Iron Curtain, give up your dreams of freedom, because to save our own skins, we're willing to make a deal with your slave masters. Alexander Hamilton said, a nation which can prefer disgrace to danger is prepared for a master and deserves one. Now let's set the record straight. There's no argument over the choice between peace and war, but there's only one guaranteed way you can have peace, and you can have it in the next second. Surrender.
2: Mm-hmm. It's like people that say no boots on the ground. Ever? Well, then let's disband the Army and the Marine Corps. What's the point? So you can never have, quote-unquote, boots on the ground? You can never send in the infantry or the Marines? Is that the deal now? That's suicide. That's ridiculous. So I was at the JNS, Jewish News Service, International Policy Summit last week. It's a very nice news service, a great one. I think you would like it if you check it online. Here's part of what I said. Cut two, go.
4: Number one, my perspective on Iran has never changed. It hasn't changed since I was old enough to know what that regime was, 1979. So my view on that Islamist Nazi regime has always been that it's an Islamist Nazi regime. That's number one. You know, Khomeini wrote a book. The great Bernard Lewis, he went and he dug it up. He had it translated into English. It was in Arabic and Farsi, called Islamic Government. Don't run out and buy it. I don't want to make it the number one book on Amazon. But it sits on my desk. And I'm probably the only person who talks about this regime that's ever read what the founding father of the regime has ever said. And it is brutal. And it is evil. And it is vicious. And I seriously doubt any of the media that covers this issue ever read the book either. We also have something called experience. Edmund Burke said experience is one of the most important things a person can focus on. What's our experience with this regime? Our experience with this regime is that it lies, it cheats, it's never adhered to a single agreement, verbal or otherwise, and that it seeks to destroy humanity. That is, any individual or group of individuals or any country that does not adhere to its political, religious ideology, which is based in the 7th century. Most faiths go through something called a reformation. And many Muslims have gone through a reformation. Islamists don't. And so what they believe, to put simply, is in a catastrophic worldwide war where everything and everyone is to be slaughtered, destroyed, tortured, raped, until there's complete compliance with their political faith ideology. That's what they write. That's what they say. That's what the imams say. If we would spend more time having English translators, or here, Hebrew translators, of what they say, I think more people would understand the context for what's going on. Also, we have a lot of people whose history goes back about 3 minutes. And particularly a lot of young people who aren't all that interested in history. They don't remember 9/11. Many of them weren't born. They don't really know much about the Holocaust, except what they're told by some of the Jew haters. And so they're lacking history. The effort to communicate with them is not there, but it needs to be there. If this regime in Iran could, it would murder every single one of you sitting in this room. Every single one. Every woman in this room, they would rape you. Every single one. If you had grandchildren here, they would murder them. They would slaughter them. Every single one of you here. Because you're Jews or you're Christians or you're just not one of them. This is very important to understand. And so we had 7 presidents before Donald Trump who knew what I'm telling you. And yet they wouldn't take the steps necessary to confront this regime. In fact, some of them actually subsidized the regime. One of them, Obama, ensured that they would have a pathway to a nuclear weapon. I don't need to hear the debates about it. I read the deal. I know what it says. It's that simple. Then we have Biden, who was literally allowing tens of billions of dollars to flow into the regime because he wasn't enforcing all the rules that had been placed against them getting money and allowing them to sell oil surreptitiously to the Chinese and so forth. So about $150 billion or more poured into that regime when they knew that they were moving toward nuclear weapons. They have manufactured thousands of ballistic missiles with the help of the communist Chinese. Anybody who was in this country over the last 12 months, over the last 6 months, knows what ballistic missiles can do. They can blow out entire communities. They're the size of a yellow school bus. And not a single one of those safe rooms you have in your house or your apartment can do a thing about it. It will blow that off the face of the earth, too. These are not your typical missiles. And with a nuclear warhead, you have an intercontinental ballistic missile. And our intelligence and the Israeli intelligence didn't know that their ballistic missiles can now reach the capitals in Europe. And with a little bit more information from the communist Chinese or the Russians or the North Koreans, that access, it will reach the continental United States. It's a very serious matter. Because if they were to fire 3,000, 4,000, 5,000 ballistic missiles at one time at this country, you can't defend yourself. It would overwhelm any system that exists. And that also applies to any European country and to my country, the United States. The issue of ballistic missiles is critical. The issue of Hezbollah is critical. Hezbollah is much like their front SS operation. And there's a couple hundred thousand of them, and they're very heavily armed. Even though we pounded the hell out of Iran and their military, there's Hezbollah. Hezbollah has killed and maimed thousands of Americans. Thousands of Americans. Our Marines, our sailors, our servicemen, our embassy personnel, as well as maybe thousands of Christians in Lebanon. God knows how many Israelis they've killed. They exist for the same reason Iran exists, because they were created by Iran. They are Iran. There's only one country that has gone into Lebanon to fight Hezbollah. Not a European country, not my country, Israel. That's the only country that's gone in to Lebanon to kill Hezbollah. And I'm very upset about this. Israel is killing commanders and leaders of Hezbollah who killed my people, that have bounties on their heads. And they don't even get a thank you note.
2: 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That was from comments I made last week in Israel. We'll be right back.
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8: Everyone poops. It's not just the name of a classic potty training book. It's a universal truth. Even though everyone does it, almost no one wants to talk about it. Dr. Tricia Pasricha wants to change that. She's the author of a new book. It's called You've Been Pooping All Wrong. And she says there are three critical P's of pooping. The first is propulsion. Both the voluntary push you exert and the involuntary contractions that happen naturally within your body. Top line, when you feel the need to go, don't hold it. The second P is pliability, which refers to stool softness. The keys to this one are making sure you're drinking enough water and eating enough fiber. And the last P is for pelvic floor. If you can get your knees up above your waist while you're on the toilet, like on a stool or a garbage can or a stack of books even, that can make all the difference. I'm Dr. Sanjay Gupta, helping you live a better life.
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14: He's passionate.
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0: Yes, the AOL email is dead. I can't get it starting. AOL's not having any issues. And so I'm having issues with external forces. I have no doubt about that. And I'm not kidding. I'm not a conspiracy nut, as you well know. I was warned about it, and it has occurred. So I'm using a different device here. It's a little more difficult on the fly, but nonetheless, let's see here. There it be. George Soros. Look, there's a lot to get to in no particular order, but I think they're all related in one way or another. When I was gone, I saw this in the New York Post the other day. George Soros and son Alex have funneled a staggering $103 million in the midterm so far, on track to shatter spending record. Now, a couple of things. Apparently, certain billionaires are good billionaires, because you never hear Bernie Sanders or any of the Marxist bastards attack George Soros or any of their funding sources. So certain billionaires are okay. Certain billionaires are not okay. Apparently, that's the way it works. Meanwhile, Miriam Adelson, a multi-billionaire, her husband Sheldon, are big Republican donors. And she apparently, I read, has donated somewhere around $40 million for the midterm elections. Now, you'll notice the Jew haters hate her guts. They attack her all the time. You got a bloated buffoon like Steve Bannon, a felon by confession, ripping off little old ladies to try and raise money, he says, to build a wall, southern wall. Look at this clown. He got a federal pardon from the president, but the state, they charged him, and he chickened out like the coward that he is. He didn't want a real trial. Please, please don't. Please don't. They don't have an orange jumpsuit enough for me. Besides, it was very uncomfortable last time I was there, if you get my drift. Couldn't take a shower or anything. Really, Third Reich Steve. Keep attacking this woman who gives money to the GOP, gives money to the Trump campaign, and tries to offset some of these billionaires on the left. And she takes more heat from the woke Reich neo-fascists than does George Soros or Alex Soros. It's disgusting. And yet, there they are, pouring as much money as they possibly can, right? Supreme Court had another good ruling today, but it'll very much upset us tomorrow, as my guest on this birthright citizenship. Look, I don't want it to. If I'm wrong, great. I'm not, you know, Nostradamus here. I'm just guessing by the makeup of the court. If they do the right thing, here's what they should do, okay? Here's what they should do. And maybe they'll do it, but I doubt it. Here's what the court should do. Number one, they should say there is simply no constitutional basis for birthright citizenship. They'll quote that decision in the late 1900s, which is BS. It has nothing to do with illegal immigrants. Or something else. They'll twist the line. I've seen it all. Nobody has studied this more than I. Nobody knows more about this than I. And Hans von Spakovsky, the two of us, are the worldwide experts on this, okay? So we know what all their arguments are going to be, and they're all bogus. So they may want to get the result and twist it, and then this will seriously ruin the country, make it almost impossible to reverse course. I don't mean to upset you, but that's how big it is. But here's what the court could do, okay? To deal with the namby-pambies. And I actually mentioned this to you months and months and months and months ago. I've been writing about this forever because I knew it needed to come up. The court could have ruled, or could rule, who knows. Look, anybody who got citizenship from birthright citizenship from this day backwards, we're not going to remove them from the citizenship rolls. There could be millions and millions of people. But going forward, no more birthright citizenship. So these Chinese mills and all the rest of it, people coming in here, Islamists coming in here, having children and so forth and so on, no more. So they can cut the proverbial baby, the Solomon baby, in half. and do it that way, perhaps. But I don't even see them doing that. We'll see. I hope I'm wrong. It's, look, they know what they wrote. The decisions are done. Nothing I say can influence them. I hope I influenced them earlier on, but who knows? There was a case called the Slaughter case. And when you think about it, we have 100 years of precedent that says a president effectively can't fire somebody who's appointed to an independent agency, which never made any sense. Now, does anybody know why that doesn't make sense? Because we have three branches of government, not four. Congress can't create, even with the consent of a president, an independent agency. Independent of what? Of all the branches. No, you can't do that. You can't create a fourth branch of government. Again, something I've been arguing about for, 50 years. And the court said today, I believe it was 6-3, that in fact a president has the right to fire individuals at so-called independent agencies. And then in a squirrely way, but it protected this woman, you see, over at the Fed. Well, she didn't get due process. She wasn't standing on her head. They didn't write with the right pen. They didn't do this. We got to. So for now, we're going to leave that one alone. Here's the president on this. Cut 8. Go.
1: Mr. President, question on the Slaughter case. The Supreme Court just affirmed your right to fire the heads of independent agencies. Should we expect more firings as a result of this rule?
2: I don't think so. It gives me the right, and not me, it gives a president the right to do what the president should have the right to do. And it's very interesting. It's a big ruling. It's been going on for almost 100 years. They've been working on this. And, you know, that it comes down at my term is a very great honor. But it bestows additional powers, or maybe the same power, on the president. The president has the right to do this, and that has to do with a lot of agencies all throughout the system.
0: Let me just say this. This man is incredibly intelligent. Look, he's not a practicing attorney, a constitutionalist, but he's laying out the facts. This is right. Presidents of both parties have said, we have a right to fire these people. They're part of the executive branch. This was a great decision for America. You know, I used to think a mattress was just furniture until I got my ghost bed made right here in America. 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
3: Here's your LX 18 Storm Tracker forecast for tonight. It is all summer and all that. It's a nice night. It's warm. It's clear. It's humid. Overnight lows will be in the low 70s. Your day tomorrow, the heat warning goes into effect. We'll have a mostly sunny sky. The heat, the humidity. We're looking at high temperatures in the low 90s. The heat index should be in the low 100s. For Wednesday, the heat warning continues. Sunny, maybe the hottest day of the bunch. Also very humid with highs in the mid-90s. Heat index up around 105. Partly sunny, minor thunderstorm chance Thursday, still in the mid-90s. I'm Chief Meteorologist Bill Mack on Lexington's News Traffic and Weather Station. 97.3 FM, WVLK.
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1: It's funny, things that we've talked about here years and years ago, America. Well, they're coming to a head, aren't they? They're coming to a head. If you missed out on gold in 2020, and if you missed out in the rally in 2025, it's not too late, you know. Let me explain what I mean. Right now, gold is sitting at about 20%, give or take, off its all-time highs earlier this year. 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You'll get it. And I think you'll learn a hell of a lot from it, as I have. Okay. A little bit more here. A lot more, actually. And so this birthright citizenship issue, the president's concerned about, I've been concerned about for decades now, and all of you should be worried about it. Here's what he had to say about that. Cut nine, go.
2: Birthright citizenship is next. What are your thoughts? And will you accept it if it rules against you?
3: Well, I guess I have to accept it's the Supreme Court, so I'll accept. I think it's very bad for our nation. We're the only nation that does it. No other nation does that birthright citizenship. No, not even close. Some did it. They ended it. It's tremendously destructive. It's extremely costly. I don't know. It's up to them. But in terms of for the good of the country, it would be great if they did the. They didn't allow it. It would be great, but I can't tell you. The Slaughter case was the big case today. That was really a big case because it gave strength to presidents and strength to the presidency. A very important case. It's been going on for almost 100 years. Think of that. And this was the ruling that really topped everything by a lot today. Yeah.
1: All right. The court refused to look at the. At trial, the case, $5 million awarded to this woman who accused the president, E. Jean Carroll, of assault. And I'll tell you why I think he's telling the truth, because he's furious. He's not hiding. He's angry about it. I think the trial was a disaster, my humble opinion. I just think that's too bad. That's too bad. Let's see here. We have this issue again of mail-in ballots. And I want people to understand something. Those of you who are my age already know this, but for younger people, and by younger people, I mean like 40 and under, you never had this kind of voting before where anybody could get a mail-in ballot just because they were too damn lazy to go and vote. I remember when I was growing up in Pennsylvania, but also I remember as a young man in Virginia, the only way you could get a absentee ballot and submit it, or a mail-in ballot, is to sign a form under the penalty of perjury, Mr. Producer. And under the penalty of perjury meant you had to be disabled in some way, or sick, or on travel, something of that sort, vacation, so you wouldn't be in town. You didn't get a mail-in ballot or absentee ballot simply because you wanted to vote that in that method. And the Democrats have been pushing the edge of this envelope for decades and decades and decades. That's why in a lot of these states, these Democrat states, it's same day, same time registration. Well, of course you can't check out somebody same day, same time. Not at a precinct. If you ever worked at a precinct, if you ever voted, most of you, at a precinct, you know that's not possible. And so they built the system to legalize all kinds of potential fraudulent activities. Can you prove it's fraudulent? No, because you made it legal. It's crazy. But not really when you think about who these people are. I guess it's not so crazy, is it? No, not really. And then they say, well, it's a big day for the people's right to vote. These, you know, these mail-in ballot, big day. That's just fantastic. No, it's not. It's a lousy day when they do that. I told you Mondami is trying to depopulate New York City, particularly of Jews. He wants to create a Dearborn, Michigan, a Paterson, New Jersey, basically a London, and that's what he's doing. He's targeting the Jews in New York City. He wants to force them out and turn it into an Islamist city. Can you imagine? But it's happening right before your eyes. They did it in London. They've done it in Paris. They've done it in New Jersey, they've done it in Michigan, and they're going to do it elsewhere. And they're going to take over these Democrat strongholds. It's first and foremost because the Democrat Party is not wanting to fight against them. It wants to embrace them. And that's what they're doing. So Mondami is on ABC this week. And he's asked, he won't say whether he believes Israel is a Jewish state or not. Let me explain something to you. You have people out there like Pierre Moron and others who want you to believe you can be anti-Zionist without being anti-Jewish. It's an impossibility. Zion is Mount Zion. I've explained this before. It's effectively the birthplace of Judaism. It is the indigenous home, that area of the world, the Holy Land, the indigenous home of the Jews. For nearly 4,000 years, long before there was anything called Islam, even long before there was Christianity. So when people say, I'm a Zionist, that means I'm Jewish and I believe in the home, the indigenous home of the Jews. Now there's, by my count, 57 majority Muslim nations. Do they have to defend their faith? Do they have to defend the fact that they are Muslim nations? Not one of them. Not one of them. So here he is. He's on the ABC this week. All these weak Sunday shows. Cut 13. Change that. Cut 14. Go.
4: And the idea of a Jewish state, Israel is a Jewish state, that's in the charter. That's the way it is now. Do you support that?
5: I've said time and again that I support the state of Israel as a state with equal rights. I believe that any state that...
1: What he's saying, what he's saying there, he'll support Israel, period, especially if the Palestinians take it over. So that's all he's saying. That's what he's saying. Now, if you're Catholic, you believe in Rome, right, Mr. Producer? Why? What is Rome? What is that, a country? The Pope, where does he live? Right, we call it the Vatican. Does anybody ever say, you know, well, the Vatican is a Catholic, it's, there shouldn't be Catholic? Anybody ever say that? Does anybody ever say Qatar is a Muslim state and it shouldn't be a Muslim? I mean, who talks? America is a majority Christian country, is it not? What he's trying to say there is he believes in the river to the sea. He wants the Jews removed by hook or by crook. That's what he believes. His wife was ecstatic on October 8th, 2023. Full on for what Hamas did to those Jewish kids. Full on. And those families in the kibbutzim. All for it. Was posting for. Well, she's not a public. He always has an answer. The Marxists always do, but they're always frauds. Go ahead.
5: I think any state that privileges one religion over the other is one that I can't tell you I support, whether it be Israel.
1: Really? Is that, that's hilarious. Really? Okay. So, all those Muslim countries he can't support. This one tiny Jewish... Folks, there's 15 million Jews in the world. There's 2 billion Muslims. There's 57... Muslim countries, one tiny little Jewish state. Most of the Christians in the Middle East live in Israel. What's going on here? Seriously, America. This is sick. This is incredibly absurd. 0.02% of the world's population, a tiny piece of geography. There's no question it's his historic indigenous land. Islam is the third of the big three faiths, pushed out the Jews and the Christians out of all these other countries. Out of all these other countries. And he dares to say, I can't believe in, you know, one country that prefers one faith. Here's the amazing thing. Whatever faith you are in Israel, live your faith. Nobody's stopping you to live your faith. Not there. I want you to try it in Dearborn, Michigan. Patterson, New Jersey. Look what he's doing to Jews in New York City. Is this a joke? And I've told you this for years and years and years. If you hate America, you hate Israel. If you hate Israel, you hate America. Now, the woke right neo-fascists will pretend that that's not the case. But they hate America, too. They're always trashing us, you know. On the holidays, they'll pretend that they're super patriots, but they're not super patriots. They don't believe in our economic system either. They're always whining about capitalism. They sound very much like the, economic socialists. We'll be right back.
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12: I don't know about you, but my social media feeds are flooded with lotions and potions and gadgets, all promising to unlock different components of longevity. But if you log off, take a step back from all the hype, you'll find that the actual keys to a longer, healthier life are hiding in plain sight. There are four of them. Number one, nutrition. The Mediterranean diet really is the gold standard. Number two, exercise. You should be getting 150 minutes of moderate intensity exercise or 75 minutes of vigorous intensity exercise every week, plus strength training and stretching. Number three, sleep. Sleep is when your body and your brain repair themselves. You should be getting 7 to 9 hours a night. And finally, number four often gets forgotten, socialization. It's not a bonus. It's a necessity for a healthy life, finding a sense of community, purpose, and belonging. I'm Dr. Sanjay Gupta, helping you live a better life.
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0: President about communism. He knows communism, boy, and he really hates it. Correctly so. Cut 17. Go.
2: Mr. President, Zohar Mamdani said in an interview this week that he was open to being the poster child for socialist candidates. Are you worried about more socialist candidates across the
3: country? Well, I think it's a big threat to our nation, actually. Because it's not socialism, it's really communism. They use the word social democrat because it sounds so nice, but it's really communism you're talking about. I think it's the biggest threat to our nation there is, maybe since our founding. That includes World War I, World War II, September 11th. It includes the Pearl Harbor attack. I think this is the biggest threat to our nation. People will smile when I say that, but the smart people are going to say, you know, he's probably right. It's basically introducing communism into the United States of America. There's never been anything so dangerous.
0: He's 100% right, and I would add, of course, Islamism. There's no getting around it. They're working in tandem right now. The Marxists threw open the door. Their influence in the Democrat Party opened borders to massive third world migration in the United States. No vetting. And of course, the whole point is what? The whole point of immigration is to improve the existing society and the lot of the existing citizens. And that's not what's going on here. Immigration has been used as a

a tool for revolution. And the Democrat Party, with its influences by these American Marxism, as I've written a whole book and we've talked about, they opened the gate and in flooded the Islamists, because we're now in another, listen to me, this is important. This is another Islamist crusade. They're conquering the rest of the world. Uh-oh, what happened, Mr. Producer? The email looks like it's back. Let's see if I can actually open one. No, can't even open the damn thing. But it's back! Yep, your mail is temporarily unavailable. Yeah, I've been hit. So, that's what's going on. You know, next hour we're going to have our friend on from the Reagan Institute. And Zakheim. Because Axios is a left-wing, really diabolical so-called news operation. I don't know why the White House feels the need to go to them or to have the president interviewed there. But a completely misleading headline over what the Reagan Institute found and learned, and I want you to hang in there. We're going to talk about that and much more, because it's very important. We'll be right back.

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14: Among the missing, I'm Lisa Lacerra, Fox News. More than 100 Venezuelans recently deported from the U.S. are unaccounted for after the two earthquakes struck Venezuela last week.
15: The plane landed in Venezuela just hours before the two earthquakes struck last week. The 146 deportees, according to ICE tracking information, were in a hotel that collapsed because of the 7.2 and 7.5 magnitude quakes. A number of those deportees managed to get out of the rubble to go search for help. One of them said there was no way of communicating with anyone until they reached a National Guard building where they could call relatives. The Venezuelan government estimates more than 1,700 people were killed. Search teams from the U.S. and other nations are in Venezuela to help find survivors.
14: Fox's Colonel Scott. President Trump says there's a meeting scheduled for tomorrow in Dubai between Special Envoy Steve Witkoff, Jared Kushner, and Iranian officials to negotiate a permanent end to the U.S.-Iran conflict, though Iran denies any such meeting. And the president not saying much after abruptly canceling a signing